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5: 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If you

0: We didn't get him. Now we hate him.
1: We don't. Yeah. To hell with him.
2: Yeah, sucks.
1: Yeah. No, yeah. That was one of those things you could start to see it coming. You felt like you had
0: it. Felt like it was. Yeah. I was like, just would you just come on and do it? That's what I was thinking yesterday. Enough with the suspense. We know what you're going
1: to
0: do.
1: The longer that it went, the more I thought we had a chance. The longer
0: I kind of thought that.
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6: 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The Oklahoma City Thunder have their first championship.
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0: On Westwood One Sports.
1: That is phenomenal. Hey-o! Welcome on back. BetMGM Tonight, Westwood One Sports. We better do it to Brad Evans. And that means we got two solo hours starting right now as we take you to 11 p.m. Eastern every Monday through Friday. I'm Pat Boyle, and we are brought to you by BetMGM. 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That was a tremendously produced open there by producer Brandon Combs. That was turned around just within the last hour there. With me saying, I don't give a damn about the Air Corgi, however you pronounce that breed of dog, who apparently is, I've seen the video. I'm sure you've all seen the video. The owner throws the basketball to the dog. They got two waste baskets, one with one logo of a team, the other with another logo, and the dog bounces it off its nose. And I'm supposed to believe that that's the fate that's going to control the NBA Finals or the playoffs. On the eve of the game one of the NBA Finals, the Knicks haven't been in a Finals in 27 years. I'm 31, and I don't even remember the last time they were in it in 99. They haven't won a championship since 73, and I'm supposed to believe a dog is going to dictate who wins the Finals. Get lost. Get lost. But we're with you every Monday through Friday, 6 to 11 p.m. Eastern. And starting at 9 p.m. Eastern every day, you got me solo for 2 hours. You can watch the show live on YouTube. 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Our talking text line, 310-840-4910. Running theme throughout tonight's show, it's prediction night. So the eve of the Finals. Who wins the NBA Finals? In how many games? Who's your NBA Finals MVP? Any other predictions you have about Knicks and Spurs? I want to hear from you. You can call 310-840-4910. You can also text 310-840-4910. If you text, just let us know what your name is and where are you from. So we've talked a lot about the Knicks and the Spurs series tonight. I got some more thoughts on it, just some final thoughts. I'm as ready as I could be as a fan, as a sports fan, and as somebody that does a sports talk show for a living. Got distracted there because I see there's a small spider crawling up my wall, and I want to do to that spider what the Knicks are going to do to Victor Wembanyama and the Spurs, and I want to smash it. I want to smash it with my fist. And I like animals. I'm a nature boy. I'm like Ric Flair. Call me Ric Flair, nature boy. I love all animals. Well, almost. I can't say I love all animals seconds after I say I want to smash a spider with my fist. Spiders, I can't do. I can't do. I know we're getting off topic here right away, but it's the ADD in me. I can't do it with spiders because I don't know if this thing's poisonous or not. And how can you really ever truly know? Right? How can you truly ever know? How many species of spiders are there? And I'm in Philadelphia again. Just moved here a month ago. I've seen some creepy crawlers already in the first month. I gotta admit, I'm not a fan of it. Not a fan of it. I live in a nice building. I live in a nice condo. I'm right across the street from the Delaware River, the Ben Franklin Bridge. So, like, the area is nice. You wouldn't think I'm susceptible to some creepy crawlies, but I've seen some odd-looking things crawling around in my apartment here. No cockroaches, thank God, because I feel like those things are from the depths.

depths of hell. I don't know what purpose they serve on this planet. I don't think they have any good purpose. But like those thousand legger looking things. Now, those apparently eat mosquitoes, I think. But those make my skin crawl. So I've already killed like three of those things. But, you know, a typical little spider that you'll see, they really do no harm. But this one, it's got some long looking legs. It's strange, and it's throwing me through a loop. And so again, most animals, like if I see a lightning bug, you know, firefly, if you will, lightning bug, and it somehow gets into my house, I'll just cup it, release it back into the wild. Those are beautiful creatures. They literally light up the sky. They're awesome. So if I see, I don't know, a bird, I just remember one time that in eighth grade, me and my friends stumbled upon a bird that obviously like tried to fly out of its nest and couldn't, and was on the ground like near death. And we literally put it in a shoebox and like nursed it back to health. And then literally like we released it out onto my steps and it flew away. It was like one of the greatest things in my life. But spiders, I can't do it. I can't do it. So I'm watching this thing. It's staring right at me. It's like, this is Victor Wembanyama in my life, this spider. Now, that's how we tie this into a sports segment here in the NBA Finals. This thing is long, it's gangly, it's freaky looking, and it's intimidating. And if I take my eye off it, it's going to put up 25 points and 10 rebounds on me. It's going to make my life a living hell. It's going to find its way into my underoos, and it's going to bite me in the wrong spot while I sleep tonight. I'm sure of it. I can't take my off. As soon as we go to break, I'm putting my fist through this thing's brain. So I just want to make that clear. I apologize. Spiders, I can't do it. Cannot do it. But we will take a running theme here throughout the rest of tonight's show. We will take your predictions on the NBA Finals. Who wins? How many games? Who's your Finals MVP? As a diehard Knicks fan, I feel like I'm owed a championship. I really do feel like the Knicks will be the better team. They might not be the better team in a year from now. I have been critical of Wemby. I have been hesitant to believe in the powers of Victor Wembanyama this entire year. I fully realize what could be coming down the tracks in another year, 2 years, 3 years from now. He could win multiple MVPs. He could win multiple titles. But I feel like for months, I've been like Hodor from Game of Thrones. I've been trying to hold back the forces of evil. All of you Wemby Glazers, all of you Wemby fanatics that have prematurely crowned this guy the face of the league, the best player in the league, before he has really proven anything. Fast forward, he's proven a lot. Right? He's the leading scorer and the leading rebounder for a team that went into Oklahoma City in Game 7 and knocked off the champs and dethroned them and won 62 games in the regular season, and he was the unanimous Defensive Player of the Year. That doesn't mean they're going to beat the Knicks. That doesn't mean they're going to end the Knicks' 11-game winning streak right away tomorrow night. And that everything the Knicks have done offensively in the last couple of series here, obliterating the Cavaliers, obliterating the 76ers, scoring at a historic rate, shooting a field goal percentage that is the greatest in an 11-game span in NBA history. But oh, it's Wemby and the Spurs. Oh, the Knicks don't stand a chance. Let's get one thing clear here. And I'm not going to make excuses for the Thunder because I'm not a Thunder fan. So I thought they were going to win the title, even as a Knicks fan, up until the Knicks swept the Sixers. And then I was like, all right, the Knicks can absolutely win this thing. I don't care who they play. But the Thunder weren't losing that series if J-Dub was healthy and J-Dub was playing. So Knicks in six is my prediction. Wemby and the Spurs might win the title next year. They might win multiple titles here in the next 8 years. They're not winning the title this year. They're going to meet their maker. Jalen Brunson's going to go off. And Becky Hammond cannot wait to hear what she has to say. Everybody else that has doubted Jalen Brunson, he's too small to win a title. He cannot be a 1A. Okay. Four wins away from proving that one wrong. Can't wait for that. OG Anunoby is going to prove to people that he's maybe a top 20 player in the NBA. By the time this series is done, he might be top 10 after he effectively

really limits Wembanyama and averages 20 points per game in the NBA Finals. Karl Anthony Towns, he's proven me wrong a lot over the last several weeks here. After I didn't really believe deep down in my heart of hearts that the Knicks could win a title because Karl Anthony Towns had yet to reach his potential, had yet to reach his ceiling since coming over to this team 2 years ago. He's proven me wrong. Now, Karl Anthony Towns could pull a Chet Holmgren here and then play terribly in this series and melt against Wembanyama. But in the last 11 games, Karl Anthony Towns has been fantastic, and Mikal Bridges, who I was ready to separate entirely any and all positive feelings and thoughts and emotions from, all of a sudden he can't miss a shot. His mid-range jumper goes in every single time he takes it. So my prediction is Knicks in six. And although it's likely that if the Knicks win, Jalen Brunson will win Finals MVP, if I had to give you a prediction, including if you wanted to put a couple of bucks on it, our friends at BetMGM, OG Anunoby at 50-1, because he's going to be guarding Wemby the majority of the time, because he's already averaging 20 points and 7 rebounds per game with more than a steal and a half per game and a block per game. Yeah, he's very capable of winning Finals MVP. Because the NBA writers and the voters and the media will say, oh, the Knicks stopped Wemby? Surely we must give the award to OG Anunoby. I could see it happening. Anyway, so we'll take your predictions throughout the rest of the show on the finals. I want to go back, though, because I didn't get a chance to address this yesterday. And this is a topic that's not really going to go away here for the next couple of weeks, especially once we hit July 1st and NBA free agency officially begins. I, like anybody else that had eyes and has ever watched a basketball game in their life, I was super critical of Chet Holmgren for Game 7 on Saturday night. I mean, how could you not be? How could you not be? It was terrible. And I don't know if I've ever seen anybody more afraid of the moment than Chet Holmgren in Game 7. And for a large part in that series. How do you take two shots in a Game 7? Not a single shot attempt in the second half. How is that possible? Especially with J-Dub, Jalen Williams, Thunder second best player, and A.J. Mitchell, a guy that has had a few 20-point games in the playoffs. Both of those guys missing. How do you only take two shots? You are the second best option on this team. No idea where that spider went. Now I'm in big trouble. How does that happen? Chet Holmgren for the series averaged under 11 points per game and just over 7 rebounds. Whereas in the regular season, Chet Holmgren averaged 17 points per game and 9 rebounds. He was a puddle. He couldn't rebound the ball. He couldn't catch the ball. And he wanted no part of going after Wemby. There was a couple of possessions. He got the ball, took a couple of dribbles, and was like, nah, no thanks. Passed it away. There's really, off the top of my head, like James Harden, but he was the best player on the team. So Chet Holmgren is the supporting player. But man, it was one of the worst Game 7 performances I've ever seen. Simply because of the fact that he just didn't even try to score. It's not like he went 1 for 12 and had 7 turnovers. He also, you know, he had 2 blocks. He had a big block in the fourth quarter, by the way, where it was like, whoa, okay, they still have a chance. He had 2 blocks. He had 2 steals. He only had 2 turnovers. Took 2 shots. Where you're supposed to be the second best player on the defending champions because J-Dub is out. You're the second best option. And in a Game 7, you take 2 shots. You don't take a single shot in the second half. So trust me. In a scale of 1 to 10, how pathetic was Chet Holmgren in Game 7? At 10. He was terrible. He was god-awful. But the overreaction that has taken place here over the last couple of days is absurd. And I have to put a stop to it. And that is this, the debate of whether or not the Thunder should try to trade Chet Holmgren for Giannis or try to trade Chet Holmgren in general. I don't care
how pathetic he looked in the Western Conference.

Conference Finals and how much of a mismatch it was, Chet versus Wemby. And it was. It was about as big of a mismatch as you could have between two of the best defensive players in the NBA. It was. Again, I told you, scale of 1 to 10. How pathetic was he in Game 7? 10. How pathetic was he for most of the series? 7? 8? I don't care. Long term, the Thunder would be stupid. Sam Presti, who might be the best GM in all of basketball, would be stupid to try and trade Chet Holmgren this offseason, let alone try to trade Chet Holmgren for Giannis Antetokounmpo. 310-840-4910. I can't think of a dumber trade in terms of mortgaging your future assets. Now, let me answer you this. Would Giannis have done a better job against Wemby than Chet Holmgren did? Probably. Probably. Next year, in 12 months from now, if it's Thunder Spurs again, would you rather have Giannis on the floor than Chet Holmgren? Probably. But here's the thing. Wemby won Defensive Player of the Year. Do you know who finished second? Chet Holmgren. He was the runner-up for Defensive Player of the Year. Do you know who was on the third team All-NBA this year? Chet Holmgren. This year, he was one of the 15 best players in all basketball. And the numbers support it. He was an all-star. And he was first team all-defense, obviously, because he was the runner-up for Defensive Player of the Year. You know how old Chet Holmgren is? He's 23. He's going to be 24 next year. You don't just give up on a player like that, who, outside of this series against Wemby, has been a proven player. And I don't know if you remember. Let's go back to the NBA Finals last year against Indiana. Holmgren in that series, he wasn't spectacular, but he was good enough. He averaged 12 points, 9 rebounds, 1.5 blocks per game. 1.5 blocks per game. He had 5 blocks in Game 7. In Game 7. So it's not like, oh, wow, Game 7. Chet Holmgren, I guess, is just a terrible big game player, right? Game 7 of the NBA Finals last year against the Pacers. He had 18 points, 8 rebounds, and 5 blocks. He had some poor games in that series. Game 1, he wasn't good against the Pacers. Game 6, he wasn't good at all. And the Thunder got blown out. Not many of them were good. Chet Holmgren had a 20-10 game in the NBA Finals last year. He had a 14-point, 15-rebound game. And then, like I said, in Game 7, 18 points, 8 rebounds, 5 blocks. Chet Holmgren last year in the Finals, in Game 7, helped the Thunder win the title. It's not like he sat by and watched SGA and J-Dub do it all. He stepped up and was one of the best players to win in that Game 7 last year to help win him a title. And that was when he was 22. Now he's 23. So if you're saying, well, Pat, doesn't matter how old he is, doesn't matter how much better he gets, he can't beat Wemby. Well, you're entitled to have that argument. And if you want to join the show, 310-840-4910. And if you feel like we're going to get Thunder Spurs here multiple times in the next 7-8 years, but the Thunder are always going to have a giant mismatch staring at them, and that is Wemby versus Chet. Again, you're entitled to think that. I think it would be very stupid to not only give up Chet Holmgren, but probably have to give up a couple of draft picks for Giannis. Because again, on paper, right now, Giannis is the better player. And that's not news to anybody. I mean, Giannis is a... what, two-time MVP? Two-time MVP, 9-time All-NBA, 5 times All-Defense, also was the Defensive Player of the Year in 2020. He's finished top 5 in MVP voting almost every year. He's finished top 10 in Defensive Player of the Year voting almost every year. And he was the Finals MVP when the Bucks won a title in 2021. Giannis is also 32, going on 33. Or excuse me, he's 31 going on 32. He'll be 32 in December of this year.

Giannis is actually 6 days older than me. I didn't know that. Go figure. Fellow Sagittarius. Giannis had injury problems all this year. Giannis has had injury problems in the past. And here is the main reason why I think the Thunder would be stupid to try to trade Chet Holmgren for Giannis. Chet Holmgren's contract extension kicks in next year. And he's getting paid on average $47 million a year. That's not bad. That's a foundational piece. The Thunder have their three guys locked in. SGA, J-Dub, Chet, all their contracts running at least through 2030, if not 2031. Chet Holmgren, for a guy that's the runner-up for Defensive Player of the Year and third-team All-NBA, he's going to make, on average, $47 million a year. You know, let's just run through some of the highest-paid players in the NBA right now. And let's get you their salaries. Let's get you their salaries here. So, in next year, in 2026... I was trying to find average, but let's just get you next year's salaries here. Steph Curry, $62 million. Joel Embiid, $58 million. Jokic, $59 million. Kevin Durant, $43 million. Jason Tatum, $58 million. Anthony Davis, $58 million. Giannis, $58 million. Jimmy Butler, $56 million. Jaylen Brown, $57 million. Devin Booker, $57 million. Karl Anthony Towns, $57 million. Paul George, $54 million. Zach LaVine, $49 million. Cade Cunningham, Evan Mobley, Jamal Murray, Donovan Mitchell, all over $50 million. And Chet Holmgren, third team All-NBA, runner-up for Defensive Player of the Year, is going to make on average less than all those guys per year for the next 5 years. And he's 23 years old. You don't give up on a player like that because of one bad series. Because you think that he'll never be able to stop Victor Wembanyama. He'll never be able to stop Wemby. That every time he plays him for the rest of his life, he's just going to melt into a puddle. I don't believe that. I don't believe it. Is he as good of a player as Wemby? Will he ever be as good of a player as Wemby? Maybe not. Who will be? Giannis at 32? Going on 33? Or 31 going on 32? And here's the thing about Giannis. Here's why I think the trade would be dumb this offseason. Why would you give up draft picks, which the Thunder have a ton of, but still, why would you give up the ton of draft picks that the Thunder have, all the first-round picks that they've collected here over the future, or in the last couple of years? Why would you give that up? Why would you give up Chet Holmgren, who has five, you have 5 years of control? His extension hasn't even kicked in yet. Why would you give that up for maybe 1 year of Giannis? Maybe. Maybe 2 years. Because Giannis has one more year on his contract, and he's got a player option that he can decide on in 12 months from now. So why? And maybe you think, well, there's no way Giannis comes here. He's going to sign an extension. Why would he not want to be here? He would love being here. He's going to have a chance to win a title every single year. He gets to play with Shea. Why wouldn't he want to play here? He'll sign an extension right away. You don't know that. One, you don't know that. And two, is the fit really going to be that good between Giannis and SGA if you were to trade for him? Would the fit really be that good? Because Giannis likes to have the ball in his hands a lot. And SGA likes to have the ball in his hands a lot. Just because you put Giannis and SGA, who have four combined MVPs between the two of them on the same floor, doesn't mean that it's guaranteed title, guaranteed success. Not to mention, oh yeah, he's going to be 32. This guy's had injury problems in multiple playoff appearances, and he just missed more than half the season with multiple injuries in 1 year. He is way better right now than Chet Holmgren is. He's also 9 years older.

0: 310-340-4910. I want to hear from you, though. Do you think the Thunder should try to trade Chet? Do you think the Thunder should try to trade for Giannis? 310-840-4910. We'll get you an update on the Stanley Cup Final, Game 1, when we return as well. I'm Pat Boyle. 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
1: Game 1 of the NBA Finals is here. Knicks, Spurs, 53 years of waiting for New York, and a championship legacy in San Antonio. It's Wemby's arrival versus history in the Big Apple. It all begins tomorrow night. 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

0: finals, not only did he predict the Spurs to win 4-3, but he predicted it in order of how the games finished. He had the Spurs winning game one. He had Oklahoma City winning games 2 and 3. Had the Spurs tying it 2-2. Had the Thunder up 3-2. And had the Spurs winning the final two games. That is kind of why. Like, I'm not saying it's a thing. Just like I don't believe in the Danhausen thing either. Although it was kind of funny. Because I'm a wrestling guy. But, I mean, that is kind of wild that he did it in game order.
1: And how many series do you think this dog has done that for?
0: I only went back...
1: Every series, probably, for the last 5 years.
0: All right, so let's go back. I can go back to the...
1: Did it do the Eastern Conference Finals? Did it have the Knicks sweeping? Because if not, then I don't care.
0: I don't see that, but I do see the 2025 NBA Finals on here. And I'm watching the video right now. I'm going to fast forward through it just so I can see what the prediction was. But it looks like he had the... Oh, see, he had the Pacers winning 4-2 in the 2025 NBA Finals against the Oklahoma City Thunder. So there you go. Guys, the dog's not always right.
1: I just quote, so again, the dog's account responded, say, cool story, Pat, and put up some stupid AI photo outside Madison Square Garden. The dog's got a Spurs jersey and it's got a wanted with my name on it for bad takes. I just quote tweeted, I said, this dog sucks. Dog sucks. The dog sucks. Congrats. You predicted one series, right? and the person, the owner of this dog, that is just living and getting any kind of revenue that they're getting on social media from their dog, from doing something that the dog has no idea what's going on. I mean, it's kind of animal abuse, to be honest, if you think about it. You're exploiting your dog for your monetary value and your views.
0: Monty's got a question for you in the chat.
1: Monty said, how many series have you predicted right, Pat? Well, I had the Knicks in the finals, not just because I'm a fan. I had the Knicks in the finals. I had Knicks Thunder. I was one Thunder away, one Thunder went away from nailing it. I predicted some series, right?
0: Didn't you? I don't need the Spurs losing in the second round, right? Did you not?
1: I did. I had them losing to the Nuggets.
0: Yeah.
1: Now, if they played the Nuggets, they probably would have lost, but they got a better matchup in Minnesota.
0: Just like if Boston had played the Knicks would have lost, right? We could play this what-if game all day long. It's like my grandfather used to say,
1: beaten Boston no matter what.
0: What if grasshoppers had boxing gloves? Birds wouldn't mess with them.
1: I think that's not the first time you said that either, and I hate that.
0: What if that spider in your room is actually crawling up your legs right now?
1: I hope not, dude. I really don't. I'm gonna freak out. No, I want hands. I want hands with this Air Corgi, and I want hands with the owner.
0: The
1: owner should.
0: Pat.
1: I hope the dog shows up in San Antonio, and I hope it pees all over the floor, and I hope it whatever kind of little stupid act they bring it out for. I hope it fails miserably.
0: The fact that you just said you want hands with the corgi, I would just like to throw out there for our legal purposes, no animals were harmed in the making of this segment.
1: Yeah, thank you. Yeah. Thank you. But, I mean, the Air Corgi wasn't right about the finals last year, so how about that? How about we go off of that then?
0: Are you concerned? Like, does the corgi concern? Because are you superstitious?
1: I try not to be, because I think that is largely stupid. That is for people that don't realize that hard work and timing normally dictate what happens, and not some kind of stupid ritual that you do wearing the same underwear or... other things like that, no. So I try not to be superstitious. I've been superstitious at times, especially when I played baseball. I would think sometimes if I wore the same socks every time, I would pitch well. And then one time I got lit up in the second inning. I was like, I guess I got to try a new superstition. It's like, no, maybe I should have just probably been better with my front side and learn how to throw a freaking changeup for a strike so I don't have to throw fastballs all damn.

0: 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BetMGM Tonight continues now.
1: All right, welcome on back. BetMGM Tonight, Westwood One Sports. I'm Pat Boyle. The phone number to join the show, 310-840-4910. 310-840-4910. English can be hard sometimes. I can't get over the AR Corgi dog responding to me with a stupid AI photo. Dog sucks. Anyway, in case you missed it, you'll have to rewind on the Odyssey app. 310-840-4910. Let's get your scoreboard update, though, because it's been long enough. We haven't talked much about it, and I'm loving game one of the Stanley Cup Finals here. 5 minutes to go in the second period. Carolina Hurricanes and the Vegas Golden Knights all knotted up at three, but how we got there is one hell of a story. So I mentioned it when the game first began because not even 30 seconds after they dropped the puck to start the Stanley Cup Final, Nikolaj Ehlers scored on a wrist shot off the post and in to beat Carter Hart and put the Hurricanes up 1-0. After that, they scored again. It was Nikolaj Ehlers again to make it 2-0 Hurricanes. They were cruising. And mind you, the last game that Carolina played, they dismantled the Montreal Canadiens in Game 5 of the Eastern Conference Finals. They beat them 6-1, and they were up 5-0 in the second period. So they crushed Montreal for 4 games in a row, basically. Well, not 4 games in a row. The last 2 games, they outscored them 10-1. And then they were up 2-0 against the Golden Knights, who, by the way, coming off of a sweep of the Avalanche. So these teams are as hot as you could be coming into the final. Hurricanes went up 2-0 right away. And then wouldn't you know it, Vegas answers back. Shea Theodore scores to make it 2-1. And then in the first 5 minutes of the second period, the Golden Knights score 2 more goals. And they go from 2-0 down to 3-2 up. 30 seconds into the second period, they got a goal from Ivan Barbashev, and then William Karlsson scored. So it went from 2-0 Carolina, and they scored a goal 30 seconds into the game. Then Vegas scores 3 in a row. They score a goal 30 seconds into the second period. And then Carolina just tied it up a couple of minutes ago. Jordan Staal makes it 3-3. So you've already got 6 goals. We still got 4.5 minutes to go in the second period. This series might be crack. And don't do crack, but if you were to do crack, it probably feels like this series, this game one, has felt so far. 3-3, 6 goals already, back and forth. Carolina looked like they were going to blow Vegas out of the building. And then Vegas comes back and scores 3 in a row, and now Carolina has answered. So it's a great, hell of a game, hell of a game. And we'll keep you posted up to date by the second. All right, I want to pivot here. Talk a little tennis because we got a couple.

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1: Yeah, the Zodiac never lies.
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0: tough, man. It's tough to have hope with this team, considering that the way that they've been playing over the last month and over the next 15 games, they got the A's, and then they've got a matchup of 12 games against the Giants and Rockies combined, plus these three against the A's. So 15 games against some really not so great competition. Hey, A's are okay. The A's are kind of sneaky, but. I mean, a 10-5 spot is what you kind of need if you're the Cubs here in June, and I just don't know. I don't know. You look at what they're doing tonight. You look at the pitching that they're going up against, and it's kind of the pitching they're going to be going up against over the next 15 days. I don't know. I just don't feel great about this lineup right now.
1: Yeah, Monty says in our show chat, they can never seem to hit a pitcher they've never seen before, but they can beat Paul Skenes.
0: Mm-hmm. Yeah. Yep. Sounds about right.
1: By the way, I'm going to put Shohei Ohtani on cycle watch because he doubled in the first, and he just hit a two-run triple in the second.
0: Uh-oh.
1: And the Dodgers are up 4-0. Ohtani's got a double and a triple in the first two innings, so he needs a home run and a single. And
0: well,
1: we know that
0: jinxed him.
1: He can obviously go.
0: That's good.
1: By the way, I picked Freddie Freeman last night for Let's Go Streaking, and he was the only one that cost us a 4-for-4, and when you know it, he hit a home run in the first inning. So, Dodgers crushing the D-backs 4-0. My Yankees getting spanked 9-4. Cam Schlittler is human after all. He gave up 4 runs, raises his ERA to 1.89, and the Guardians lead the Yankees 9-4. So, Combs, let me throw one in here. Off script. And this is more so just, I mean, this is just a fun prediction. Well, not really fun for me, but I guess it could be a fun prediction for you to make. So the news today, Aaron Judge has apparently been battling some nagging shoulder soreness, in the words of manager Aaron Boone. But it's something that Aaron Boone said, it's in his upper right rib. Somehow it's giving him shoulder soreness. I don't know, but anytime I hear Aaron Judge is out of the lineup and he's going for imaging, it scares me to death because the Yankees normally cannot function without Aaron Judge. So I'll just go hot or cold here, more so because of my own worst nightmares. Aaron Judge will miss at least a month, hot or cold.
0: I mean, look, a quick, a Google search says... could just be some nerve pathways, muscle compensation, or structural alignment issues. So, he's a big, strong dude, and he'll get over it quickly. Hopefully, it's nothing crazy. Hopefully, it's nothing serious. Because I don't like to see I don't like to see anybody get injured, but especially the big stars in the game. It's just not good for baseball. So, I'd like to see him out there. Sooner rather than later, but I mean, look, it's good to be cautious with a guy like Aaron Judge as well, right? Because he catch it early, you let him rest up for a couple of weeks while you're, it's still just now getting into June, and there's still a good chunk of time left in the season. So if he missed a couple of weeks here in June, that wouldn't be the end of the world as long as he's healthy the rest of the way.
1: Yeah, I hope so. I hope it's cold. Aaron Boone said that they're hoping it's day-to-day more so than having to go on the 10-day IL, but Giancarlo Stanton's still out. Jason Dominguez, who was supposed to have a big year and a breakout year, he's been out since he ran into a wall. Spencer Jones came up for a little bit, didn't really do much, so I'm fully expecting Aaron Judge to go on the IL and miss several weeks. I don't know. Felt like I'm always waiting for the shoe to drop with the Yankees when it comes to the month of June. That's when they normally start playing their worst baseball of the year. I hope I'm wrong. Fingers crossed. But yeah, Aaron Judge not in the lineup tonight, and the Yankees getting crushed by the Guardians.
0: Yeah. Yeah, absolutely. The Yankees getting crushed by the Guardians is not a terrible thing because the Guardians aren't a terrible team. But, with no Aaron Judge, that lineup's a different lineup. Just is.
1: Yeah. Okay. All right. Let's. You wanna hit the next one?
0: Yes, sir. Let's go with this one. If Air Corgi

0: with players in the locker room. And I got to tell you something, man. It's disheartening. It's frustrating. Because I love all of you guys. But if for some reason one of you guys got accused of something like this, not only would I say, hey, look, whatever you need, I got your back. If you didn't do this, I got your back. But I need to separate myself until I know the truth. I need to disassociate myself until I know the truth. Because I've seen too many times where people give the benefit of the doubt, and it comes out that they're guilty and that they did this. So now if it comes out that Josh Jacobs did this and he's around the team and you're still letting him practice and you're still letting him do all this stuff, I mean, that's crazy. You look at the longest suspensions in NFL history. You've got a suspension, a 5-year suspension for breaking the drug protocol, drug and alcohol policy in the NFL. That's the longest suspension of all time, 5 years. I think it was Alden Smith. Then you got, I think the other one, a 2-year suspension for Michael Vick for the dog fighting thing, and then a 1-year suspension for gambling. None of this stuff with all of the allegations. Ray Rice? How is Ray Rice not the longest suspension of all time? Like, I mean, are you kidding me? How did Kareem Hunt not become the longest suspension of all time? The NFL lets players get away with this time after time after time again, and it's gross. And it's not just the NFL. I mean, there's other leagues that do this too, where you let guys come back after they've done stuff like this, and it's just, why? Why should they have the privilege of playing in the NFL after doing something like this? If Josh Jacobs did this, he should never play in the league again. And if he didn't do it, he should at least be taking time off to take care of the allegations, to make sure that everything goes away, to clear his name, and then come back, because football is not your top priority right now. And the only reason why the Green Bay Packers have him in uniform and have him at OTAs and have him practicing is because he is the only option they have in the backfield. If he wasn't good, if he wasn't performing, or if he was on the tail end of his contract, on the tail end of his career, he would have been released already. It is absolutely gross that this stuff continues to happen in life in general, but especially with athletes who are paid millions of dollars to perform their craft. And I'm very pro-player when it comes to players and all of this stuff. And I understand false allegations happen sometimes. I've seen it. And I get that. And I feel anybody who has a false allegation against them, I believe that the person who files a false allegation should go to prison for just as long as the person who would have if they had committed the crime. Fully believe that. But stuff like this typically isn't false. Every once in a while, sure. But stuff like this, 5 counts of domestic abuse, 5. I mean, what he did and what he's accused of doing is absolutely gross. And for him to be on a football field is an absolute joke. And for that clown, Matt LaFleur, to come out and say something like the tone-deaf response of oh, it's business as usual. Are you freaking kidding me, dude? Are you kidding me? What if that was your daughter? Matt, what if this was your daughter accusing somebody of this and you didn't know whether or not he did it? But what if this was your daughter saying that this happened to her? Would it be business as usual? I highly doubt it. So, absolutely hot. Josh Jacobs should not be on a football field right now.
1: Yeah, I think Matt LaFleur is probably regretting that response. Yeah, it was just not the right answer, not the right way to give a quote where, you know, he's obviously trying to say that there, you know, he could have said, look, we're going to let the legal process play out. And so until then, Josh is part of our team. He's going to practice with us. But yeah, to say business as usual, definitely not it's tactless. It's tactless to say the least. And yeah, the NFL has done a terrible job in the past and still with a lot of cases. Of enforcing domestic abuse policy. They tightened up those policies a ton after Ray Rice happened, where again, it was a 2-game suspension at first, then the video came out and then that elevator, and then it was an indefinite suspension. And even then, I believe that got overturned by, you know, that got voided by a court or something like that. But then, you know, Ray Rice never ended up playing in the NFL again anyway. So yeah, the NFL, they've done.

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1: 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I'm Pat Boyle. The phone number to join the show is 310-840-4910. You can call, you can text 310-840-4910. Why has it been so tough for me to give out the phone number tonight? Jeez. 310-840-4910. We got a phone call. We'll get to it in just a minute here. Let's just get you a scoreboard update. Game one, Stanley Cup Final. The Vegas Golden Knights have pulled back in front. Brent Howden, a minute 21 into the third period in the slot. Beautiful tip-in goal right over Freddie Anderson. And the Golden Knights, who were down 2-0 in the first period, then scored 3 in a row to get the lead. Then Carolina equalized, and the Golden Knights have taken the lead back. They lead Carolina 4-3 on the road, 13.5 to go in the third period. So we'll keep you posted all the way until that game goes final, which should be right before the show ends. So in the last segment, I'll have an instant reaction to game one. All right, let's get to your phone calls here. 310-840-4910. Frank is next up in Colorado Springs. Frank is on line one on BetMGM Tonight. What's going on, Frank? How you doing?
2: How you doing, Pat? Thanks for taking my call. I was listening in. Okay, before I start, I want to say go Knicks. Longtime New York Knicks fan. I hope we figure a way to get that done. But anyway, I was listening in on your Jacobs conversation about accusations and, you know, the way that thing goes. And you know what? I love you for that. And you're supposed to feel that way.

0: formally charged, and I would like to be, I would like evidence to be displayed to the public, more evidence, before I, as a sports talk show host, slam him and crush him and try to, you know, end his career and advocate for his career being ended because of something like this. I want to see what the evidence plays out, and I want to see how this plays out. If it goes to a court of law and a trial, I want to see how that gets played out. But, yeah, false accusations are tough. And if, like Combs said, if somebody falsely accuses somebody else because they want money or they want, yeah, they want money, then that person should be in, you know, put in jail as well. So it's, again, it seems like we're only in the very beginning of this. He hasn't been formally charged yet. So Frank, I appreciate the call and thank you for sharing your story. 310-840-4910. Let's get to another caller here. Chance is in Alabama. Next up on BetMGM tonight. Chance, what's going on?
1: Hey, thank you all for taking the call, and thank you for taking it so swiftly. I really appreciate that. So, Josh Jacobs,
0: yes, sir.
1: Business as usual. It's business as usual, right? He's back on the field. No big deal. Just, you know, nothing to see here, folks, right? But, Dart, you know, his first name's Jackson, right? Giants QB Jackson Dart. He introduces the president, something he wanted to do during the offseason. You know, doesn't affect the game, had nothing to do with the play, and he has to go and address the whole team because a lot of the team doesn't, you know, like the president, which I get that, but, you know, that's his right. That's his God-given right to do that. But it's just crazy the double standards the league has, what we view as wrong and what we view as okay. You know, hurt a woman, beat a woman, Tyreek Hill, you know, Josh Jacobs, I could keep going. Come on back and play, you know. We're just going to wait till you get suspended. You hit someone, you just go 100 miles over the, you go 50 miles over the speed limit, hit a bunch of people. Yeah, come on back and play. You know, a little suspension here, fail your probation, violate your probation because you can't stay clean. Oh, man, it's all good. Business as usual. But hey, introduce the president. Oh my God. End of the world.
0: Yeah, Chance, I appreciate the call. And look, I think the nature of social media and how it exists nowadays and the nature of our political arena in the United States is that of it's now just polar ends of the spectrum. And I don't know if we'll ever get back to a point where we can civilly discuss, I guess, topics of a political nature. I don't know. I frankly don't care because I never bring that to my show other than how it potentially impacts sports. I mean, we talked about it. We talked about it from the sense that, like, is this going to cause a problem in the Giants locker room? Not from a point of whether Jackson Dart was right or wrong or Abdul Carter was right or wrong. I frankly couldn't give a damn. And even if whatever my opinion is on that, you don't want to hear it because you shouldn't be coming to my show to hear about sports opinions and analysis and predictions and everything else we talk about the game and sports stories and hear about that. So I do agree with you, Chance, in the sense that, yes, that story got blown completely out of proportion in the sense that it was all that so many people were talking about and Jackson Dart had to address the media over it and Abdul Carter had to address the media over it for sure. But, yeah, I mean, Josh Jacobs isn't going to be made available to the press probably in the next couple of days here. And yeah, Tyreek Hill is somebody that had a well-documented past with domestic abuse and was never suspended for it. And the minor suspensions that have been given out for things that you would never want your son, your brother, your best friend, your colleagues, you would never want to be associated with that person if they've done some of the things that, and it's not just NFL players, but athletes, celebrities, anybody that's in the limelight that has ever been accused or found guilty or been suspended for domestic violence, that, yeah, and they're given a second chance rather quickly, and a lot of the times stories like Josh Jacobs go largely untalked about on certain shows, if you will. Whereas, yeah, you know, again, something to do with the president and Jackson Dart introduces him. And yeah, and Abdul Carter

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1: Badass hockey game to kick this show off, man. How about that? Game one of the Stanley Cup Final in the books. Vegas goes into the belly of the beast. Carolina's been dominant at home. They've been dominant everywhere in the postseason, and Las Vegas don't give a damn. They walk right into Carolina's home turf in Raleigh, and they beat the Hurricanes by a score of 5-4 in game number one. This was awesome, man. A whole lot of fun. Obviously, a lot of scoring, but a lot of defense as well, as probably the best defensive game.

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0: Westwood One Sports presents Denton Day.
1: Josh Graham in 20 minutes. He was live from Game 1 of the Stanley Cup Final, where Vegas beat Carolina by a score of 5-4. Vegas scored the go-ahead goal with just about 3.5 minutes left to go, and it was a thing of beauty. So I don't know that Josh will be the happiest guy in the world as a fan of the Hurricanes, but we will get his take on the game coming up in about 20 minutes here on Westwood One Sports Night. I'm Denton Day sitting in for Linnell Willingham. I have never been more convinced that Aaron Donald is playing for the Los Angeles Rams in 2026. In fact, I'd go so far as to say that if Aaron Donald does not play for the Rams

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You can text or call the show all day long. The NFL fell apart 40 hours ago, 36 hours ago, 32 hours ago. With the Myles Garrett trade, the A.J. Brown trade, Russell Wilson, now a Drake London contract that makes it. Drake London being the third highest paid over Justin Jefferson. Is that right? Drake London? Yeah, man. That's kind of crazy. He's only behind Jaxon Smith-Njigba and Ja'Marr Chase for highest paid receiver in NFL history. Drake London, third highest paid. If I asked you at bar trivia, who, Addie's going to bar trivia tonight. It's Wednesday. If I asked you who is the third highest paid wide receiver in NFL history from a singular contract standpoint, would you say Drake London? Well, you should now. If you want to be correct, that's the answer. It is Wednesday, June 3rd, year of our Lord, 2026, and we are approaching rapidly the 7 o'clock hour on the East Coast. It's time for our biggest losers of the day. What an insufferable, insufferable answer. Wall Street Journal interviewed Mr. Beast. Surely you've heard of him. Jimmy is his name. And the Beast Man reveals he

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1: 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Mark Blankenbaker. Drew Diener grabbing some headphones. He grabbed his coffee. He was on it this morning. And he walked in, and he was like, oh, headphones. So he was here, and he's departed. He'll be back with the French Open on. We've got the NBA Finals tonight, the NHL a Stanley Cup Final. Finals.
2: What a banger.
1: What's that?
2: That's another game last night.
1: I didn't watch it.
2: Vegas won 5-4.
1: Okay, Vegas won. Okay.
2: And your Reds with a walk-off last night.
1: I did see that. I was able to kind of keep up with the Cincinnati Reds. That was pretty cool. I didn't watch the game, but I was tracking it.
3: Carolina scored in the first, like, 5 seconds or 10 seconds of the game.
1: Really?
3: And you had it right. It was the Stanley Cup Final, singular. NBA Finals, plural. I don't know why. It's what
1: it
3: is.
1: I thought it was Stanley Cup Final in Game 7.
3: Nope. The series is called the Stanley Cup Final.
1: Okay. Okay. All right.
3: Man, that's it's a grammar geek's, you know, time of year.
1: Yeah. So
3: what can I say?
1: It's that time.
3: It's grammar festivus.
1: That's right. So what did you get into last night?
3: What did I get into? It was nothing. I mean, live bet the hockey game. Got that right on both sides and called it a good night. But yeah, you had your anniversary. You know, you were the one. You're the one that, you know, I don't even know why you're here. You're celebrating your anniversary. I mean, you probably got doing whatever people normally do on Thursday in Norton Commons. You guys were just doing it on a random Wednesday.
1: We went to Volare. Pat Kelsey and Dr. Benz were on the patio with Johnny ball game. And
3: They come by and say, hey, Sheriff, how you doing?
1: I know. PK was on his way out when I was trying to get organized in the restaurant. So I just noticed them walking out, and I was like, oh, okay. Well, there.
3: Was he saying, hey, I know that money we set aside for Mom Silovich, you know? Can I just have that?
1: Yeah, can you pick up my tab tonight? Yeah, yeah. That would be good. No, but you know, so spotted out there. That was interesting. So yeah,
2: Larry Ben smack Kelsey goes. There's Jody Demling right there.
1: He did not do that.
3: Wait, was it all of them? Was all the white paper? No. Kelsey wasn't on the white paper.
1: It was just Dr. Benz. I don't know who was Dr. Benz.
3: Well, but, is he Dr. Benz? Yeah, is that right?
1: Dr. Larry
3: Benz.
1: Okay,
3: yeah, yes. You're right. Yeah.
1: Yes,
3: yeah, I've always heard Dr. Larry Benz. I've never heard of Dr. Yeah, I've heard Larry Benz.
1: Dr. Benz.
3: And Dr. Larry Benz.
1: You've heard ever, Larry.
3: Yeah.
1: So it was, you know, spotted out there. And, so we started there. We ducked into Lulu on Market to see if Nick Valvano was there.
3: Uh-huh.
1: To do a little dessert, and he wasn't there. So
3: a little dessert.
1: Little dessert and cocktail. So we decided to go over to
3: Espresso.
1: 7.
3: Espresso. You know, you get a little espresso.
1: I didn't do espresso. I wanted to go to
3: teacup.
1: Sleep.
3: Yeah, your little teacup.
1: I wanted to go to sleep. So, yeah, so I had, you know, a little bit of a day. We stopped. We ended at 7. And
3: I had a little bit of a day. I had a little bit of a day. There we go. Creighton, I'm guessing your night was a little different, too.
2: I worked late and then went to Brownlee's.
3: Yeah, I could have.
1: So standard day.
2: Yeah, it was Tuesday.
3: Pretty good. I did, as I was driving in this morning, figure out that they have the clip ready here. Got an explanation, at least on the 40 podcast, of why the hell Iowa State wasn't in on the Mom Sullivan sweepstakes.
1: Okay.
3: Because, yeah. I mean, that's what I've been asking all along. It's like, wait a minute. This guy's so good.
1: Right.
3: And I think he is.
1: But
3: why isn't his own team making the biggest push to keep him?
1: And what did they
3: say? Well, here you go.
4: For him, if not, why?
5: My understanding was essentially that I think both sides sort of acknowledged, like, they couldn't deal with the uncertainty for a few months. Like, Iowa State couldn't. If Iowa State was going to make a semi-competitive offer financially, which at the time probably would have been, like, 3-4, and now the market is, like, 6-7 for him, which is, you know, rich. But let's just say, like, okay, Iowa State would have tied up $4 million on April 1st for Milan, like, you know, and then he didn't come back. He wanted to go through the draft process pretty aggressively, and I think there was a feeling.

0: right? Like, if you're going to do that, we got to part ways and you got to go get paid somewhere else if you're going to go come back to college. So I don't think it was a criticism of anybody. I think everybody leaves happy with the outcome. Iowa State signed replacements within a week, but they like to get their work done quick. So I think that was the cause of that and why he'll be at a blue blood next year.
1: Here we go. All right. Milan, my apologies, not Milan, Milan, Momcilovic, and 6-7 million. He's a good player. He is not Larry Joe Bird, to the best of my knowledge.
0: Being the last guy available for a great team is always a – someone gets paid very handsomely every year in that spot. Coleman Hawkins a couple years ago. I'm trying to think of who it was last year. But there's always one who's like, all right, and you look back, you're like, wow, that guy really got overpaid relative to the market. But supply and demand, baby, supply and demand.
1: Yeah, absolutely. The last good-looking person in the singles bar at closing time, somebody's gonna take a big swing. So – well, it's good for Milan for getting paid. Congratulations.
2: So, yeah, that was from 40's podcast, Others Receiving Votes. I edited that on the way here, by the way.
3: Oh,
2: I
3: thought did.
2: That was from my nice. Phone. Pretty nice. Impressive.
3: Okay, so would we accept that? Like, if it was, let's say it's Russ.
2: No, that makes sense to me that, look, you that's the first thing that's made sense. Like, hey, we really want this guy, but we can't forsake. What if he goes pro? And we're going to be left with no one,
3: right?
2: You know, here in 6 weeks. I mean, I think you have to make tough decisions, and I think that's the first thing that I've heard that makes sense to me from Iowa State, why that they would say, look, we want him. We can't hold up our entire roster construction for him. We'll go out and get other really good players.
3: I'm trying to draw a parallel here, and I think there's probably an NFL one. Like, if Teddy Bridgewater had tested the NFL waters – And would we have waited for him, wanted to wait, like, and said, you know what, you're worth waiting on. And
2: well, but it's not that, because it's such a small number of players. I mean, a football team has 50-some players. You might have an okay backup quarter. This guy is going to suck up half your money probably.
3: Yeah, probably.
2: Or
3: so.
2: Or at least a fourth. I don't know what they have to spend. But I understand them saying, we can't live in that world. We understand you want to go pro. And you want to test those waters?
3: Yeah.
2: And, you know, and they had about $4.5 million to spend, which apparently doesn't even put you in the ballpark.
3: No, yeah, they would have lost out on them anyway if it was about money.
2: Well, who knows?
3: Who knows that, you know, he's very familiar with that system. Maybe he takes less to go back to Iowa State
2: if they're holding out for him.
3: Maybe that's part of the agreement. But, that is something that you can.
2: Or they said, yeah, you say you'll do that. And the offer is going to go to where we can't afford, and we won't have you anyway.
3: Yeah, that's true.
2: I mean, they're probably like,
3: and then we've missed out on the whole market.
2: We have the opportunity cost of who we didn't get.
3: Right.
2: You screw us in the end anyway, probably, because the money's going to get insane.
3: Right.
2: By the time we have to know about you, everybody's going to, all the big budgets are going to be coming in, and they did.
3: Yeah.
2: So I think T.J. Oltenberger made a shrewd decision. I mean, that is the first time that makes sense to me.
3: And we'll see if they're any good. We'll find out pretty early. They're going to be out there in Vegas. We'll see them with our own eyes, how they are,
2: Will we? Are you? Is that we? Is that you? Is that the collective we? Is that me and Creighton, or is that?
3: I know Creighton's going to go.
2: I booked my flight.
3: You know, it's the day. It's
2: I already
3: the,
2: have booked.
3: It's the day. It's that, because they played Monday, and then not having the games on Tuesday.
2: They play Tuesday.
3: Is it Tuesday, Thursday? Is that what it is?
2: Yeah.
3: It's that not having a game on that day is an issue, because, you know, can't get the daggone tournament over.
2: It's an issue. I mean, Mark, you're in Vegas.
3: It's Thanksgiving.
2: You're in Vegas.
3: It's Thanksgiving.
2: St. John's and the Knights of the Round Table will be assembled. I will have no problem being entertained.
4: They'll be breaking turkey legs for Louisville St. John's.
3: Yeah. And I was
4: thinking, we're all thankful for each other in that room.
2: He will give the invocation.
4: Oh, it's going to be special.
3: Yeah. You and Rapoli.
2: You'll get the blessing.
3: You're going to be speaking to Rapoli and Patino.
2: Hey, Drew and Creighton. Yeah.
3: where's Mark? Yeah.
4: We're going to do this with topless cowboy dancers on the strip, too. This is going to be real special.
3: Golly.
2: I will not be doing that.
3: No, I don't think so.
4: I won't either.
3: So, I was thinking about Rapoli. With this, because he's a guy.
4: He wasn't thinking about you.
2: No.
3: Well.
2: Never does.
3: I wouldn't think he would. But he's a guy that's been in some horse auctions or some art auctions or some business deals that he's not going to get outspent. But where does, like, the ego stop and practicality start when you're going into, like, an investment where you're probably not going to get a return?
2: Has to do with practicality.

0: There is no nothing practical.
1: But why? But okay. But then why did Louisville stop? You know what I mean? Like if it was about ego, if it was about practicality, like where, like if you're,
0: yeah, I don't know how you tell me that the $25 million you can do, but not 27. Like, I don't know.
1: Right. And so Rapoli's probably been in some horse auctions before where he's up against the Sheik, and the Sheik's like, I want that horse, and they're at $3 million, and you know, Rapoli's got to make a call. Do I go to 3.1? Is the Sheik going to call me anyway? Like, what? Like, mm-hmm. You know what I mean? Like, it's not like he doesn't have the money on the horse, but like, where do you stop?
0: I don't know. Nobody has the money anyway. Why stop?
1: Right.
0: You're not luring me back into, I'm glad we didn't spend
1: I'm
0: the money.
1: I'm not saying okay? that.
0: Don't get near that.
1: I'm not getting okay. near that.
0: That is a 10-foot pole.
1: I'm saying when you're in this thing and it's the last seat at the table and it might be the difference between you being a Sweet 16 team and a national championship contender. Like,
0: I don't know how much money. I'd love to know how much money.
1: Stop?
0: I'd love to know what the gap was.
1: Right.
0: You know, how much were they up at? I don't know.
1: Yeah. I don't know. Yeah, I really don't know. And what I've understood is that Louisville's contract was very incentive focused. It was very much you can earn up to this if these things occur. And it might have even been more lucrative, but Kentucky's was more of a guarantee, you know, in the end. But I don't know. I mean, we don't know because we're not involved.
0: There's no way to know any of that.
1: Yeah.
0: Yeah.
1: It's crazy.
0: Like, but that's the first thing about Iowa State. This made sense. I go, okay. All right. Well, then, yeah, I understand. And you're going to have to do that. You're going to have to let great players go in this era and say, we can't be held hostage here. And you're not trying to hold us hostage necessarily because you want to go pro, but we can't wait to construct our entire team,
1: yeah,
0: for you know, because like it's like I think it's Brian, is it Brian Fisher, is that who hosts it with 40 there? Or is it,
1: yeah, Fisher, and then yeah, they have Wojciechowski once they do.
0: He hadn't been there. He'll be back in football.
1: He comes back for football season.
0: But it was Fisher that said basically like you know they had you know within a couple of weeks they had their roster filled out. So you have to do that. And if you're holding up all the money for him and you don't get him and you get into a bidding war that you can't win anyway, yeah. I understand. I mean that's a pretty smart decision on their part because there's no way they would have ended up with him.
1: Right. Yeah. So you pass and then he's out there in the open market and like Arizona got involved for a second. Oklahoma made overtures. I think they made a significant offer. But I mean, it was down to Louisville and Kentucky. St. Yeah. John's bowed out cause they got Yesufu. Right. And, you know, so there, so you had two schools here in the Commonwealth. And what you think? So we didn't talk yesterday about Mark Pope's video, like his Instagram post. Photo. It's not really a video.
2: I don't think I saw it either.
0: What are you talking about?
1: So he's sitting on the beach, and he's holding some cards. He's holding the cards. And the song Many Men is playing. And Many Men is the song that Louisville used when we introed against Kentucky. That was the intro, that song that we used that night. And
0: when?
1: He was holding the cards.
0: Wait a minute. This past year?
1: Yeah, when we
0: meet. Many Men. Can you pull that one up, Creighton? I don't know what Many Men.
1: I don't know that you can play all of it on the radio. Yeah. You might want to double check.
0: who is the artist?
2: You would know. It's 50 Cent, isn't it?
0: I have no idea because this is really getting into
2: yeah,
0: the
2: Yeah, look at me
0: deep.
2: My pop culture.
0: Yeah, you're the young'un of this crew.
2: You would know the song, but it's not clean. Let me see if I can find a clean version.
1: Yeah, so I think that was a shot at Louisville, holding cards, playing Many Men. I don't know.
0: I don't know, man. That is... Ooh, I'm hurt. I mean, I don't. That's the worst.
1: Ouch!
0: If that's a shot, that is the worst nerf shot of all time.
1: And the thing is like, all of these coaches, it's so funny.
0: This is a riddle. I mean,
1: none of these coaches are recruiting Langdon with their own money.
0: Right.
1: It's like you're not recruiting with, like, your money. You're not recruiting with, like, it's not your recruiting prowess. It's how much money did you have? Mm-hmm. Who's a good recruiter? Like,
0: Pat Kelsey's a great recruiter in this era.
1: He's an amazing recruiter, and he missed out on one. And Mark Pope, he landed the big fish at the end after swinging and missing on a lot of them. I did like Kentucky fans where they were like, did we send Pope off to the beach to make sure he wasn't involved in that commitment?
0: Yeah, right.
1: So he wouldn't screw it up.
0: Yeah. So now, you know.

0: And we'll see. You know, the game will be there. So,
1: Blank, do you like the roster?
2: I like the roster.
0: I think you do. I love it. I don't think you like it.
2: I like it. I don't love it. I was about to love it. Like, if they had gotten Blackwell, if they had gotten...
0: That was dead a long time ago.
2: Momcilovic. I'm just saying, like, there are opportunities there for me to love the roster. You know, and now I have to see if spring break's a possibility or not. We'll decide in January if we're going on spring break. I mean, it's got me paused on spring break, but I'm not canceling it yet.
0: I just don't know what gets you happy anymore. I mean, you know,
2: Final Four.
0: Well, I get that, but
2: the top 10 team.
0: I mean, they spent a gazillion dollars on this. They may have spent as much or more than anyone.
2: I know. And I hope that
0: doesn't do
2: us.
0: It for you. I mean, I think
2: now it comes down to how good of a coach are you?
0: I think you've got a roster that is absolutely in the mix to be like a top 3 or 4 seed.
2: Right.
0: I mean, is that not what we think we have here? Maybe even better.
2: But if we're going to spend that much money, I want to be a 1 or a 2 seed. You know what I mean? So that's just kind of where I am on that. But no, I do like the roster.
0: I hope your pitch last night at your wedding anniversary was better. Like, you know, you're trying to analogize losing Momcilovic to being married this long.
2: No,
0: I love this.
2: There was no
0: I would have
2: pitch.
0: Really loved this.
2: There was no pitch at dinner. Okay, it's a celebration. I'm not trying to achieve anything. Uh-huh. We're just there celebrating 7 years of marriage, and it was lovely. It was lovely. A nice, quiet.
0: I hope you weren't saying I've liked these 7 years, but I'd have loved them if ..
2: No. No. I did love them. I wouldn't change anything at all. In any way, shape, or form.
0: Well, then that's the way you need to look at your basketball
2: roster.
0: I've
2: got a national
0: championship. My team's on the court, Mark.
2: Marriage. Yeah, I've got a national championship level marriage. You understand? Okay. We're not just gonna settle for the second round here on a Tuesday night.
0: No.
2: That's not what we're doing. We're gonna cut the nets down.
0: That's right.
2: Okay.
0: That's right. You need to carry that attitude over.
2: I agree. You know, and I do think that we're different than we have been under Pat Kelsey. Like, I think we have a team that can get those final four rebounds. Those rebounds that are like, gotta have it rebounds. Not the ones that leak out and people just get. Talking about the ones that are like difference-making rebounds. The ones we didn't get, frankly, last year. Yeah. And I'm excited about that. Now, do we have the shooting?
0: It's funny that the biggest question mark would be shooting by a guy who's all he did was recruit shooters last year.
2: Right.
0: So I would say he probably feels comfortable with the shooting.
2: But the one thing that I trust for sure with Pat Kelsey, the one thing that I've like grown to just, we're going to get good guard play.
0: Okay.
2: Like, we have gotten really good guard play in both of the years that he's been our head coach. And so now you're telling me that you've invested in the middle and we're going to be really good inside? Okay.
0: That's right. Start talking yourself into it, Mark.
2: So I like that idea. And I hope Shelstad goes back to his form from a year prior when he was at Oregon and they weren't just the dreck of the Big Ten. So if he starts shooting well, maybe that fixes it. Willie made some big shots, and he's going to take a lot more of them next year.
0: Yeah.
2: A lot more shots. So we'll see how that works.
0: I'll get to the text line here, see what they have to say. But, you know, I heard that sound driving in. I'm like, oh, that's what I've been wanting to know. Why in the world would Iowa State not be involved in it? I mean, I think you're fortunate that you have a program that you don't – that's probably not – I don't know. I said that probably wouldn't happen here. I don't know that it necessarily wouldn't. If you're like, hey, we're not going to hold up – a large chunk of our budget, although it wouldn't be nearly as large of a chunk of this budget as it would be.
2: Oh, yeah. No doubt. Their budget. Yeah, I mean,
0: yeah.
2: And, you know, I think that I think there probably is a level where you're like, I'm not spending that on one player. You know, I think, like, but he's also the last guy.
0: Like we need a roster. Yeah.
2: Yeah.
0: They're more in the position that they need a roster, and they got to have a full roster. This guy's going to.
2: Totally. For us, it's like, this is the last guy. How much do we really want to go in on him?
0: Well, more than they would have initially.
2: No doubt.
0: I mean, it's like, I think what 40 of them said is absolutely right, that they're, you know, the last good-looking person at the singles bar at closing time.
2: Right.
0: And value goes way up.
2: So there's a number of things that we need to get into today because, you know, obviously what's going on. Mm-hmm. What's going to start at 9 o'clock, the Senate hearing to talk about the Save College Sports Act.
0: That the Big Ten and SEC don't like. So good luck with that. So well, SEC, so what did they, I mean, the two, they released, they can't agree on anything, and they released.

0: released a statement together.
1: They released a joint
0: statement. So let's go back to the drawing board, saying they do not support the current version of the bipartisan bill designed to regulate the industry struggling for answers. So the SEC and the Big Ten conferences said the bill leaves critical issues unresolved, including not meaningfully preempting state laws, the federal one, which has long been considered the key element for a measurement to get support in the NCAA's conferences.
1: Yeah, and it shifts rulemaking to Congress, limiting the ability to adapt quickly as the landscape evolves, and doesn't offer clear alternatives for a dispute resolution. And the bill alters the House settlement revenue sharing framework in a way that may result in fewer student athletes receiving direct revenue share payments. But my thing with that is that when they were going out of Destin, every president, every coach, AD, all they said was, we need a framework of rules. Mm-hmm. We need rules. We need laws. We need Congress. This needs to happen. And every single time there's a law or some progress, Sankey and Petitti are like, we don't
0: Is it progress? I mean, Ted Cruz is getting in, and they're having the Lane Kiffin rule. I heard way too many specifics. You don't need Congress to be specific. You need to protect them from being sued. That's it. Get out of the way. That's what I said.
1: Well, maybe. Have you seen Petitti or Sankey draft something that says, this is what we want? Have you seen? I haven't.
0: No, because they also, you know, I think also you're combining politics twice. I mean, college sports a lot of times like politics. Nobody can agree on anything.
1: Yeah, it's true.
0: And you've got politics where no one can agree on anything. And now you're expecting all these groups to get together to agree on something.
1: So what I would like to see is them say, hey, we like parts of your, but here's mm-hmm. where it's wrong. Here's our ideas. Will you please consider these things? We live in this space. Can you consider this? But all I ever hear is, no, we don't like it.
0: So what their full statement was, the bill leaves critical issues unresolved, does not meaningfully preempt the patchwork of state laws or provide the protections needed to make and enforce consistent rules. I hear that sentence. I can agree. I can jump on. I can absolutely.
1: Well, that's their opinion, you know.
0: Well, I think their opinion matters.
1: It does.
0: And if
1: matter.
0: They don't think it protects them, then what are we doing here? Is it also shifts ongoing rulemaking to Congress, which I don't want.
1: No, they need to limiting
0: the
1: body.
0: Yeah, limiting the ability to adapt quickly as the landscape evolves. Rather than reducing litigation, the bill likely expands it without offering clear alternatives for dispute resolution. Finally, the bill alters the House settlement revenue sharing framework in a way that may result in fewer student athletes receiving direct revenue share payments. We're committed to working with Senator Cruz and Cantwell and other members of Congress to improve this legislation so that it can provide long-lasting stability. So they're going to work with them.
1: And to summarize what he's talking about, or what they're talking about there with the revenue sharing payments,
0: yeah,
1: they have drafted, I mean, this very legalistic thing,
0: God,
1: basically to say you can't circumvent the revenue cap number. So if it's $22.5 million, mm-hmm. you can't go around it and have
0: good luck with that.
1: Weird
0: NIL. True NIL?
1: You got to have true NIL.
0: Well, okay. Here, now we're back where we started.
1: I know. So it's very frustrating. It is very, very frustrating. And I've said this from the beginning. I don't think this gets resolved until you let the players collectively bargain and form a union. That's the only way, because then it's enforceable.
0: I just don't know how you have a union of guys that are going to roll over every 5 years.
1: Well, I mean, they roll over in the NFL. I mean,
0: not by definition.
1: I mean, no. I mean, that guy, like Aaron Rodgers can stick around for 20 years.
0: Yeah.
1: But most of the guys are there for 2.5-3 years, and they get their money, and they get their protections, and then they moved on. It would actually, these guys in college are staying for 5 years, actually get a much longer level of protection. I think you've got to have players, at least a body that's representing the players for, you know, for their stake, mm-hmm. even if their membership changes over, but at least somebody or an organization.
0: Yeah, or outsource it to the NFLPA or NBA like that, you know, where somebody is representing them and they're in on it. I mean, it's just, if it doesn't protect them from litigation, then it's a non-starter.
1: Yeah, I know.
0: Like, don't waste your time, senators, on this, if you're not going to, because we're here because they couldn't enforce their own rule book.
1: Right, I know. But the thing is, if you have a union, you don't even need laws.
0: Yes, you do.

0: if you if you just all you need then is the ability to call them employees, let them form a union, and then the agreement goes between the union and the conferences. And if it gets out of whack, you sue one another. You know, like that. That's what you do to resolve your disputes.
1: Well, but you also have a sport unlike the NFL and the NBA where there is somebody looking out, and all the franchises are looking out for the betterment of the league.
0: I know, and you don't have
1: and
0: that.
1: And you don't have that here. So I don't think it's...
0: And you have a commissioner that's a neutral body, and he's not tied to the Yankees.
1: He is paid by the owners, but not to any individual team.
0: Right, exactly.
1: Not any individual conference.
0: He gets paid
1: and
0: by
1: we don't weigh
0: owners.
1: The AFC East more favorably than, you know, the NFC East or something.
0: Right,
1: you
0: so
1: know.
0: Which is why...

0: sucked, but they at least held it together. They at least held the Enterprise together. You know, they might have held it together too long, and but
1: man, yeah, they fought to give the players cream cheese.
0: Yeah,
1: and now they're giving them, you know, money they don't have in the, you know, $25 and $50 million range. Yeah. What's a football roster going to cost next year?
2: They went from giving them cream cheese to the whole factory.
1: Yeah. What's a football
0: a competitive football team?
1: Yeah,
2: $60 million,
0: $50 to $60 million.
1: I don't think I mean, what's the Price is Right for everybody's too low? Beep beep, you know, whatever that sound is. Yeah. Probably higher than that. I mean, this is stupid.
2: The
1: money.
2: Top quarterbacks are going to garner $6 to $10 million, somewhere in that range.
1: I mean, the guy stayed in college, going to be the number two pick in the draft, right? More,
0: but yeah. Maybe like
1: the second quarterback taken at least, right?
0: Which guy?
1: The Oregon quarterback? Didn't he?
0: Oh, Dante Moore. Yeah. He did.
1: That's crazy.
0: He definitely did that. No, it's going to cost a lot of money to put a competitive football team on, and basketball.
1: And that's why they do. I mean, nobody works together, but you got to have college football work together with Democrats and Republicans, and they all got to be on the same page.
0: Well, to this stage, as they're going into the hearing at 9 o'clock, mm-hmm. where I am imagining. It's going to be a very boring process.
1: You want to talk about some grandstanding. Yeah.
0: But you're going to get some quotes. You know, like, Dellinger's a notifications on day.
1: Yes, this is. Yeah, you're correct.
0: Notifications on day, because you don't necessarily want to watch the Senate hearing because it's going to be boring. But the quotes that come out of it, they're going to be fire.
1: Yeah.
0: It's going to be great.
1: Jeez, oh, Pete. So, yeah. We got that. That starts at 9?
0: Starts at 9. It was supposed to start at 10, but it starts at 9. So
1: fun times. No, I just don't know what they do. I mean, the only thing I've heard that makes any sense to me, we can try all this. Some point, the system's just going to collapse of money and go, we can't do it. We're out. We can't borrow anymore. Like, we've got to start paying what we're bringing in, because we're now to the point in, you know, however many years that is from now, of we already owe this money we borrowed 5 years ago to stay afloat, and nothing's changed. And so now we're just going to have a crazy concept of only spending what we make.
0: Right. Well, and that's the thing. So, think about what we just said, that it might be $50 to $60 million to put a football team out there.
1: Which is money they're borrowing.
0: And it's probably going to be $30 million for basketball. That's 90. How big's your budget?
1: That used to be the whole budget, you know?
0: Yeah. Now you might have $150 million. So you're going to pay your coaches. You're going to pay your defense. You're going to pay your staff, your nutritionists. You're going to buy food.
1: No, they're not going to buy food. They're going to starve these players.
0: They're going to starve them.
1: They're not going to buy food. You are never in charge of buying the food, by the way.
0: What are you talking
1: about? Because you'd overspend. They'd be broke.
0: No, I would. They'd have the
1: best. We don't
0: need
1: crumpets for breakfast.
0: Listen, I would have been a great.
2: I don't know what a crumpet is.
0: I would have been a great buyer in the previous
1: era. We don't need an espresso machine.
2: Donuts.
0: You know what I want to do? I want to get a chef. I want to get Seafood Towers. I want to get them over here.
1: Yeah.
0: You know, Tuesdays, that's going to be King Crab Day. You understand?
2: Team dinner at Ruby's Tuesday. Yeah. Valarium Wednesday.
0: Lobster Wednesday.
1: We're spending more on food than we are on the players. How do we do
2: this? Yeah. It's hard to get there these days, though.
0: Yeah. Lamar wore out Red Lobster while he was here. He just wore it out.
1: Yeah.
0: And Petrino was like, you got to eat something other than seafood if you want to gain weight, because Petrino's always trying to get him to gain weight. Yeah. And he's like, and I remember, I think it was Amani. He was like, he crushes the Cheddar Bay biscuits, coach.
1: Yeah, that ought to do it. Yeah.
0: That ought to put some weight on him.
1: So that's where we are. We're going to have Congress, we're going to have Democrats, Republicans, and all the college football conferences need help to agree on
0: today.
1: Something.
0: It's all going to work today.
1: A start. I mean, I think it's all a start.
2: Everybody's so desperate they're going to work together.
1: I don't know, though. I mean, I don't think these people in Congress want to do something and not get their, you know, fingerprints on it, like that they've had an impact on. I don't think anybody does this just for the genuine good of their heart to try to help. I don't think anybody's trying to help. Trying to get something. Everybody, well, if you have all these people trying to get a piece of the pie, no one's going to agree on anything. I just don't know how. I'm glad they're doing it. I'm just the different interests of everyone involved just sets it up to fail. I mean,
0: so I got a little encouragement yesterday when the White House put out a statement, because basically
1: put out a video or anything. Because those are usually really
0: funny. No. I also have something else on Hunter Biden yesterday. That was hilarious. President Trump has been relentless in his effort to protect and preserve college sports. He's called upon Congress many times to advance legislation that delivers meaningful, permanent reforms. The White House is reviewing the proposed bipartisan legislation, but it appears that the legislation

0: administration is moving the conversation on these important issues forward. So what I took that to mean is they're probably what they've proposed originally is not going to be the final form that is voted on. And it never is, like with Congress. It never is. You know, there's things that they move, add, and change. And then when they feel like they have the votes, that's when it goes to the floor. Or if it's time to move on, they put it on the floor and let it die.
1: Right.
0: You know, so, so that tells me that, like, how they've presented it, this is right now in an alterable state. And so, like, how it kind of...
2: That statement actually sounded like a little bit like you. Like, feels like you assigned Phil slash Congress to go do something.
0: That's what the president
2: does. And they're starting to do it.
0: That's what the president does.
2: I told Phil to get on that.
0: I may be more qualified to be president of the United States than anybody in this building.
2: I didn't step on that. Not 1%.
0: When you think about it, because I'll bomb the heck out of some terrorists.
3: I'd vote for Louis Rabeau over you.
0: Listen, those call centers that keep telling me I applied for a loan and I'm pre-qualified, I would send a missile.
2: I'll get behind that.
0: I'd send missiles.
2: I'd be behind that.
0: You call me for a loan I didn't apply for, I'm tracking your location, and I'm telling your president, whatever country you're from, Jim, and I'm going to bomb your ass.
3: FBI, okay? 9270 Prancerway, Santa Claus, Indiana.
2: There's a missile coming for you.
0: You defraud somebody's grandma in an elderly home, missile. That's coming. Okay? It's going to happen. You take down and ask for Bitcoin to put a hospital back online, missile. I'm talking to you, Putin. You want my vote for president? I'll bomb the hell out of these scammers.
2: Bomb the scammers.
0: My name's Mark Blankenbaker, and I'm running for president of the United States.
3: And I endorse this message.
2: And old Andrew Shepard himself right here. Yeah, the American president. That was good. I agree with the missile for the people calling about the loan you applied for.
0: Yeah, let's do that.
2: Why is that the new tactic? Of, hey, this loan, I guess they think they're going to fool older people or stupid people.
0: People do apply for loans, and they're waiting for a callback.
2: Yeah.
0: And so they're waiting for a callback, and it's like, oh, I missed a call. Mm. I did apply for that loan. So you got to be careful, like, when you're in the loan process, you know, so you're actually talking to the right person. So that's a whole thing. But, missile.
2: Missile.
0: Missile.
2: What's your platform? Missile. I have one platform.
0: Would you have any problem bombing scammers? Absolutely not.
2: No. Forget the guy on Scammers Revenge on YouTube. Although I like him. I'd like him involved in any sort of counterterror measures.
0: Yeah. Dr. Wallman said, did Creighton just give out your address? I'm like, no, he did not give out my real address.
2: No.
3: Prancer Way, it's close.
2: Yeah. That's the corner of Donner and Blitzen. That's
0: corner of Donner and Blitzen. Yeah. It's around there from Vixen.
2: Yeah. So, missile.
0: Missile. Missile.
2: Get a missile for you. Get a missile for you.
0: Yeah. And we're just going to let you know. If you got scammers operating in your country, you might want to let them know. Okay? Mr. President of India, you want to let them know? We're going to bomb your ass. Okay? You might want to do it from a van because we're going to be on the move.
2: You might want to do it from a van. I mean, look, I think you get a lot of support under that platform.
0: What else do you have? Got daylight savings time.
2: Yeah, missiles and daylight savings.
0: We're on Social Security. Yep, Social Security. Yep.
2: There he is. President Blanketmaker.
0: Where are you on diplomatic solutions? Missile.
2: Who needs diplomacy when you got the sheriff?
0: Yeah. My diplomacy is the missile.
2: Yes.
0: I like the missile.
2: Missile diplomacy.
0: Yeah, Lockheed Martin's going to fund my campaign.
3: Hey, Democratic representative from the great state of Indiana, your 48th president, Mark Blankenbaker.
0: I might have to run as an independent. We're gonna create a whole new party. It's gonna be called the Cocktail Party. We're gonna go out there. They're gonna have their donkeys and their elephants. Mine's gonna be a rooster. Okay, Cocktail Party. We're gonna go do this thing.
3: Move aside, Ralph Nader. Mark Blankenbaker's coming to your ticket.
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1: And we're back out of here, 93.9 The Ville, ESPN 680, 105.7. Hanging out with you here this morning. As we roll along, we got, what do we got? We got the, I think Wednesday, we got Louisville Sports Live tonight.
2: Wednesday.
1: Yeah, we got Louisville Sports Live tonight. Longest running all Louisville sports talk show.
2: That's right.
1: So we got that.
2: We've got Lou City at the Birmingham Legion FC on 680. And then we'll also have, after Louisville Sports Live, we'll join in progress, NBA Finals Game 1.
1: There we go.
2: So it'll be awesome.
3: Big really night.
1: Cool. Yeah. So,
3: Women's College World Series Finals Game 1 tonight, too.
1: Well, Blank. I mean, let's, we better get the split screen going on that.
2: Get that
1: quad box. Let's go.
2: Absolutely.
3: Blank's our softball fan here, so just thought he'd be all over that one.
2: So there's a number of, like, little small things that I liked from yesterday. This one might be the best.
1: What do we got? What do we got here?
2: I don't know who created this, but
3: it's been fed.
2: The Louisville Can Opener dot live.
1: Oh yes.
2: Website.
1: Oh God bless you, whoever. Yes.
2: Whoever
1: yes.
2: this person is, there has already been one today.
1: Oh, already?
2: According to the official tally.
1: So there's a website tracking the can opener.
2: The can opener, the I-65 shutdown official tally. So far, we're at 7 feedings for the can opener.
1: And now, let me ask you this, because I was driving in. As we are here, we're on the north side. We're sort of close to the river. As I'm going down Third Street, right?
2: Yeah.
1: Is it the first? It's the second one
2: there's
1: I would
2: two
1: get.
2: Two of them.
1: Right.
2: So there's two candidates to open up your can.
1: But one. One is clearly labeled. It says
2: yes.
1: 11 feet 8 inches. The other one is not, but you'd have to get through the first one. There's no way you're getting through the first one.
2: From that way.
1: From that
2: but
1: way.
2: But if you go to the other way,
1: there
2: you
1: is.
2: Can
1: okay,
2: you
1: so
2: get it from that way.
1: Okay,
2: yeah.
1: okay.
2: There's two candidates that'll rip your top off. And so this.

0: don't know who's created this, but you're a genius.
1: Yes, yes. And you need sponsors immediately.
0: And day one, you had four, okay? Yesterday, you had two. Today, so far, we've got one. And there are photos of a lot of these can openers.
1: Yeah.
0: Not all of them, but some of them. It's kind of amazing. On day one, you had one box truck and three semis. On day two,
2: those things were ripped to shreds, too.
1: Yeah, I saw those pictures. It was
0: day two was one semi truck and one RV. That'll ruin your vacation, man. Griswold.
1: Yeah. Really, yeah. Should have talked to the moose out front.
0: Exactly. And then one semi this morning so far. So.
1: Oh, my gosh.
0: I love it. We're charting these things.
1: It's brilliant.
0: You're a genius. It's probably a speed school person. You know what I mean? It's summertime. They're like, yeah, I can create a website. I can track this stuff.
1: Watch this. Yeah.
0: So the beast is being fed.
1: Yes, it is.
0: We'll see if it can hold up all summer. I mean,
2: we've got like 92 interns this summer at the station. If they want to take rotations sitting there with the lawn chair and a camera.
1: Should have just a live. Why don't we have a live cam? They don't need to man it. Just go put a power, like a charger on it.
0: Solar powered.
1: We got enough extra phones laying around here that we could dedicate one to a live feed of ESPN Louisville Plus.
0: You gotta put like an umbrella over it or something.
2: How many phones are laying around here?
1: I have no idea.
0: How many do you have?
2: Takes a lot to sell.
0: I do think.
1: Damn right it does.
0: That of all of these interns that we have, I dedicate Mark to go do this for
2: because he's got the worst name.
1: That's why you were talking to him.
0: It's a great name.
1: Mark was engaging with the intern. I'm like, he's waiting to make him do something for him here shortly.
0: I've not asked him to do anything until just now.
1: Yeah.
0: So I want a live camera on both.
1: They need a project. My God, we got so many of them here. They can only watch Nikki V run the board so many times.
0: Yeah, Nikki V.
1: And have him and Tanner tap out which one's got to do number two. You know, I mean, Tanner can't open the show sometimes with Strebel because he's, you know, gotta go.
0: How does it consume so much of their day?
1: It does seem like the higher percentage of their days than most.
0: Like, what's going on with their diet?
1: Yeah.
0: That it's that much time. And, like, are they stones that got to pass through? Like, what is it?
2: These guys just love reading.
1: Yeah.
2: They like to sit there and read.
1: I mean, we don't need this video if we don't have a project for them to do.
0: Louisville,
1: by the way, I had not seen this. Creighton sent me. Joe Adele became Jose Canseco.
0: Second time this has happened to him in his career.
1: Oh, this is worse.
2: This is bad.
1: This is worse.
2: He was like almost to the warning track.
0: It's exactly what happened when he was a rookie. It's happened to him before, man.
1: It's like he made a deal with the devil because he robbed that game this year where he robbed three home runs,
0: which I've never seen ever. I don't think it's ever happened.
1: I don't think it has either. Oh man!
0: It just goes over the thing.
1: Oh, it just hits him right in the forehead. It's gonna hurt.
0: I'm betting him to hit a home run.
1: Surprised didn't draw blood.
0: He's gonna be swinging for the fences, trying to cover it up. Joe Adell will hit a home run today.
1: Oh man, that is rough.
0: But no, LouisvilleCanOpener.live. That's the website if you want that.
1: Pretty good.
0: Joe Adell getting that. That's pretty.
1: Oh, Joe, man. Right below is the Burger King ad. By the way, I do appreciate the new Burger King ad. It basically says, "Yeah, we sucked for ever." And the king was a stupid idea, and now we're going to try to make this go. I appreciate their new. If you haven't seen their new ad campaign.
0: No, I haven't seen it.
1: Yeah, I mean, the guy's basically like, yeah, we sucked. Our restaurant sucked. Our mascot was stupid, you know. But now we're going to do better.
0: Now they're going to do
1: better.
0: I
1: mean, I appreciate that.
2: So the Whopper's back.
1: I guess. I don't know. I've never liked the Whopper anyway. You know,
0: I always thought their fries were all right. Burger King fries.
1: I've always thought they were the house of fat. I never figured out how you could put like 35 fat grams into a grilled chicken sandwich, but I think they did.
0: They did.
1: It was all the sauces and stuff. But,
0: right.
1: So I've never been, but I might, you know, might be worth giving I mean, I appreciate a business that says, yeah, we were awful.
0: They're bad.
1: And now we're not.
0: Does feel like, I mean, Chick-fil-A is.
2: Say, so feeling for a grilled chicken sandwich.
1: Chick-fil-A is taking their lunch money.
0: I mean,
1: they
0: like moved in.
1: Yeah.
0: And like McDonald's is probably still king
1: they
0: in that space.
1: They pull their hoodie over their head. They're beating them, you know.
0: But Chick-fil-A, I think, is forcing other fat chains like them to be better.
1: Yeah.
0: You know,
1: I just like that mascot was stupid. I mean, they just, it's just
0: what
1: like.
0: What was that? They had them everywhere.
1: Yeah.
0: They had them everywhere.
1: It's like, yeah, it's just a weird, creepy looking dude, you know.
0: Is today Lee's Chicken Day?
2: It is Lee's Chicken Day.
1: Oh, man.
0: My God.
1: God bless you, Creighton.
2: Wedges and biscuits.
1: Bless you, my child.
2: I mean, we might drizzle Mark Blankenmaker in honey and hot sauce.
0: You might.
1: Yeah.
0: Don't do that. Man, yeah, we have really good food partners when you think about it.

0: it. Let's fantastic. Like, it's like a nice variety.
1: Well, no, no, it's tough. You very easy to gain weight around here.
0: Very,
1: very easy.
2: Case in point.
1: I mean, it's very easy, dude. Like, because you really got to decide. I'm not going to eat any. You got to go cold turkey. Like, you're not going to take. Like, you can't just dabble in it. You got to go cold turkey.
0: Yeah, that's true.
2: Every day is a temptation to cheat.
1: It really is. It really is.
0: You're tempted every day.
2: Mm-hmm. Kind of like when you're looking at the females walking by. That's not true. I like the fried chicken.
0: That is not true at all. Mm-hmm. I don't even turn my head, Creighton. I don't even see. You can draw that curtain. My life wouldn't change a bit.
1: Will Stein was on the Jim Rome show yesterday. How about that? Well, man,
2: Will Stein is burning already. Yes. Lexington.
0: He's killing it. He's won a million games
2: he's
0: already.
2: He's killing it.
0: St. Matthew's saving.
2: He hasn't played a game yet.
0: All right, SMU was in the news for two reasons yesterday.
1: Okay, explain the tweet you sent me because I was doing something that looked funny, but I didn't really.
0: So, the first thing, guy spent 8 years in the majors, Jordan Adams. He was rated ahead of Ja'Marr Chase in the wide receiver rankings the year that they came out. He spent 8 years in the majors. He's going to play at SMU this year, football. So that's going to go down.
1: So he never played football.
0: He never played football.
1: But he played baseball at SMU.
0: Played Major League Baseball, no.
1: But he didn't play college baseball.
0: No, he went straight to the pros.
1: Went to pros, okay.
0: So
1: went to the pros in baseball.
0: But not in football.
1: Okay.
0: So he's going to come. He's going to do the Chris Winkie. So
1: yep.
0: He's going to come down, and he's going to play football at SMU. Probably because he can make more money playing football than he can playing baseball.
1: Yeah. Yeah, let's look up
0: his
1: stats.
0: So we're going to have to cover this guy.
1: What's his name?
0: Jordan Adden, Jordan with a Y.
1: Yeah. What's the last name?
0: Adams.
1: Adams.
0: He's with 1D.
1: Baseball stats.
0: Yeah. Jordan.
1: I got that. Adams. So he's going to play, it's all minor league baseball stats.
0: Yeah. Yeah, all minor league. But I guess did he play?
1: OPS of 193.
0: Did he ever play in Major League Baseball? Did he ever?
1: It doesn't look like it from this. Looks like he's in the Orioles farm system. Hang on.
0: No, he's played 38 total games in Major League Baseball. He's played in 38 games. He's had 79 at-bats.
1: He's 26 years old. He's never getting that second contract. He's never getting the big one.
0: So it's the right decision for his career.
1: Yeah.
0: If you're rated ahead of Ja'Marr Chase in the recruiting rankings and you went pro in baseball and you haven't really made it in baseball, it's time. You know, and you can make good money at SMU, so he's going.
1: Great, so we're
0: going
1: to see him.
2: Where are the guardrails? I mean, at what point, you've already been a pro athlete.
1: Well, I don't know. Would this be different 10 years ago, though? If you never went to college.
2: No, you could probably do this 10 years ago.
1: I think you probably could because it's a different sport.
0: No, you could. Chris Winkie did it.
1: Yeah.
0: I mean, Chris Winkie
1: did
0: it.
1: That's right. Yeah, Chris Winkie did do that.
2: Brandon Whedon, did he do it too?
1: Yeah.
0: Brandon Whedon did it. Yeah, there's a handful of examples that have done this over the thing. So that's the first thing that SMU has gotten into. Now, they've also created their
1: Gardner has sent me something. I don't know if it's AI or maybe it looks like maybe it's from Chicago. Of what they should do with the can opener. It's got a low clearance ahead, 12 feet 6 inches, and it's got chains on it so that the truck's cab, you would actually hit the chains, and the signs say, if you hit these chains, you will hit the bridge.
0: It's got to happen.
1: That's what we need to do.
0: Oh, it really needs to happen. I mean, it's with this funny, summer, it's going to take a beating, and somebody's going to take it down.
1: Yeah.
0: And then it's going to be like, now you're going to have a train.
1: Whoever's in the
0: train bridge,
1: truck repair industry is having a summer.
0: They're going to have a summer. No, and the people that are taking a beating are the insurance people, the people who insure these trucks.
1: You idiots, would one of you read a blog or a Reddit thread or something, you know? Talk to one another.
0: Go to the Louisville Can Opener.
1: Is there a message board or something? Is there a podcast you ding-dongs could all listen to?
0: It's funny.
1: The chains, that's a good idea.
0: It's
1: there
0: good.
1: You go.
0: Like have a laser really that good. If it's clipped.
1: No, the chains, it's perfect.
0: Chains go.
1: You hear it because you can't. You're going to, if you hit chains with your cab of your truck, you're going to go, oh, whoa, what was that?
0: So I've always had the opinion if a laser's clipped, that immediately like a railroad like thing would go down. It would just, it would lower.
1: Oh.
0: Lights the sirens and it would just go down. And then a sign would go, you're about to hit this bridge. You know, like something like that would be great. So that's what I've always had an idea. So SMU has also decided to partner with a meme coin company called Krita, I don't know. And they've now launched a SMU Mustang coin platform. So, some of their athletes are even going to get paid in this coin. What could go
1: wrong? I've actually heard people talk about this, that the Bitcoin and this type of stuff could actually work by people who know this stuff. I know nothing

0: nothing about this, but this was suggested to me about a year ago by somebody who's, I think, really smart.
1: I don't know how this is going to work, but
0: Lloyd
1: they
0: made
1: are.
0: That on his own on AI. Lloyd is he's getting like me with
2: he's
0: his
2: the
0: rock
2: wizard.
0: And yeah, yeah,
1: yeah, yeah.
0: Sorry.
1: So, but no, it's a crypto coin. And I have no idea about the crypto industry. I want to be paid in dollars.
0: Yep.
1: If Chad says
0: you look like a crypto bro though with your 502 circle, you know, look and your T-shirt today, you're looking like
1: my T-shirt today,
0: crypto bro-ish
2: yeah,
0: today.
2: Coors Light T-shirt.
1: This is what I had.
0: Yeah, look at that.
1: This is what I had.
0: License to chill at a five. Do you own any garment that you actually paid for, or is it all free stuff?
1: So, no, I wore stuff I paid for to dinner last night.
0: Yeah.
1: But this is what I had in the
0: crypto bro. You look like
1: car.
0: A crypto bro.
1: I planned for
0: all
1: last
0: you
1: night.
0: Need is sunglasses right now, and you're a crypto bro.
1: I planned for last night. I didn't plan for this morning.
2: He showed up in a Tech Restore T-shirt to Valari.
0: Yeah. Tech Restore. Abtech Electric polo.
1: Show up with a Louisville Geek polo.
0: Yeah.
1: Do something like that. That's great.
2: Yeah. You can pull it off.
1: Yeah, it would work. They'd buy it.
0: Crypto bro.
1: I mean, PK was in there at Valari in a hoodie, so you can show up in anything.
0: Yeah.
2: So if you're an SMU media member and you spread the online messages to vote for you in a poll for a podcast, and you're a crypto bro, it just means that you're supporting your NIL fund.
0: Well, that honestly, this is how it's suggested to me. So if the fan base gets behind a coin and they perceive it, they make it valuable.
1: They can make it valuable, yeah.
0: Can that not work? I'm not questioning SMU and their money prowess.
1: No, I'm not either.
0: So before we go mocking anything like that, guys are like, we don't need your stinking money for 5 years. We're going to figure this out. Those are the scariest people.
1: So these are going to – so is this what schools are going to do, that they're going to just create their own money?
0: Brother, we're going to come up with any – there's no money, Mark.
1: They just create their own money.
0: Well, I mean, think about it. If your fan base created a coin, is this a coin? Is this crypto?
1: It's a meme coin. It's a crypto
0: okay,
1: coin.
0: Okay, so it's a meme. So – and your fan base decided, hey, if we all get behind this and we buy into this, we're all going to make more money, and we're going to have more money for our – players.
1: What happens
0: so
1: during
0: the
1: Kitty Payne era?
0: Well, then
1: bubble pop.
0: Then you
1: what
0: are
1: is
0: out
1: the Cardinal
0: luck.
1: Coin worth during
0: nothing.
1: The Kitty Payne era?
0: Not. I mean, it's also the worst, you know, point in history of athletics. I mean, nobody. I mean, that's just the worst hire. I say the worst hire, worst forced hire in the history of.
1: So athletics. I don't exactly know how it's going to work, but some people.
0: Man, you know, I don't think this
1: you
0: is
1: know,
0: crazy.
1: Learfield is the one that helped secure this partnership with SMU. You know, it's with Krita. So
0: I think people are going to watch this. I think people are going to watch this closely because somebody I know that really is really smart and knows about this stuff. It was about a year ago.
1: What would the volatility of a Cardinal coin be worth?
0: I don't know. I don't know. Talk to
1: what happened.
0: Ask Luke Hancock. He's our financial guru around here.
1: Okay.
0: But if the concept is it gains value because people are buying it and they want.
1: Sure.
0: And we're all motivated as a fan base to want the value to stay high. It was a really interesting pitch of something I know nothing about, but I was like, huh, that could be interesting.
1: So remember, I always get a little leery of, like, these little things that come out. So what was that, the online trading cards that were, like, a big thing? The
0: NFTs?
1: The NFTs. Those were, like, a big thing for, like, a half a minute. And I was like, I don't get that. Like, I'm not gonna.
0: I don't understand.
1: That space.
0: I don't understand what it is.
1: And I understand the coins a lot better because it's about like how many people and the volatility is about how many people own it and if it you know does it get rug pulled and stuff like that. You've seen those things happen. So I would, but this would be the university holding it, right? The majority and distributing them.
0: I don't know any of this. You can ask me all the questions you want.
1: I don't know. I don't know how it goes.
0: So they signed this partnership with Krita, whatever the hell that is, as a new fan engagement platform. I mean, so a cohort of 125 students from SMU Sports Business Society will receive SMU Mustang Coin to gain experience with digital enhancement platforms and emerging technologies. I don't know what that sentence means.
1: I don't know what that means.
0: What
1: it
0: does
1: doesn't
0: that mean?
1: Tell me anything.
0: But I'm going to keep. I think a lot of people are going to keep an eye on this.
1: Okay.
0: Because
1: see how it goes.
0: Because you're looking for something out there, and if there is an SMU bit, if there is a Cardinal coin, I don't know. Hey, we're entering this world where you got to invent money, Mark. I don't know.
1: We're inventing money. We're gonna. It's like in Coming to America. When I say he's got his own money, I mean he's got his own money.

0: Yeah. I'm not scoffing at this.
1: Okay.
0: Yeah.
1: It's an investment vehicle is what it is. But I don't.
0: It is, but is it? But the value of it can be, demand rises value,
1: yeah.
0: I would think, conceptually.
1: Okay.
0: And if your fan base has the demand for it.
1: Can you use it at Javier's?
0: Huh?
1: It's a restaurant in Dallas. Can you scan your Mustang coin?
0: I don't know, dude.
1: No.
0: I mean, it's an investment, right? I mean, it's
1: right.
0: You're not paying with a flipping a kid a coin. I don't know.
1: Valet.
0: This would be good to get someone to talk about this. This is over our heads.
1: It is way over our heads. So that happened, and so there's a couple nuggets there for you.
0: There you go.
1: So we know Congress
0: absolutely nothing about. Yeah. So, all right, we'll continue along here. 267-9680, our number to get in. UPS Jobs text line, 437-9680. We'll talk to you. I mean, these French Open matches are just wars. This is unbelievable. I mean, out there 5 hours. I'm looking at Sabalenka about to lose her mind here in the first set. So, I love sports, though. I love European sports. That's why, that's the only thing about the World Cup, bad about World Cup being here. It won't be on during the day, right?
1: Yeah, no, that's true.
0: Unless the matches are
2: I think it'll be on all day, right?
0: I don't know.
2: Like noon to midnight?
1: It's like noon to like 1 a.m.
0: Also, there are matches.
2: I think it's all day.
0: I like the 9 a.m. I like the.
1: DraftKings was teasing a promotion last night.
0: Oh, yeah?
1: For the World Cup.
0: Tell me.
1: Just talk dirty. Just a tease.
0: Well, why? You can bet on the World Cup. Gee, no kidding.
1: There's got to be some kind of promotion.
0: We got to get behind. We got to have a side country.
2: Austria.
1: Side country?
0: Yeah, because U.S. ago.
1: Spain.
0: We need a side.
1: France.
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0: 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Now, here's Drew Diener and Mark Blankenbaker.
1: And we're back at it here, 93.9 The Ville, ESPN 680, 105.7. Mark Blankenbaker, Drew Diener, here with you. We got Chris Redman coming up a little bit here.
2: Redman. Bottom of the hour.
1: We got a playoff game this weekend to be focused on.
2: St. Louis.
1: About that.
3: Big time.
2: March to the Arch.
3: The March to the Arch. We're going to D.C., man. That's what we're doing.
1: Oh, we are?
3: Yeah, we're winning this weekend. We're going to Washington, D.C.
2: You're going for it.
3: You're going for it.
2: Literally.
3: You're going to fly into Ronald Reagan, take the Metro over. It's going to be great.
2: You'll be there the weekend of the UFL Bowl.
3: I'm not. He is not going to that. Have you heard what's happening to the UFC event?
1: Oh my God, this is unbelievable.
2: I have not.
1: This is unbelievable. I got to get the story.
3: Yeah, let's get this game.
1: Yeah.
3: Diener was planning on going to the UFC event.
1: Well, I was, and then they made it. We're only having 5,000 seats, so it's invite only. And then we were going to go with some of Max's buddies. You know, and go to like the watch parties and because you can't really get in, so it's all about watch parties for this. But some other people had some ideas on this too.
3: Yeah, so to protest Donald Trump.
1: Because the UFC event is on his birthday on a Sunday.
3: Right.
1: Which is a little absurd. I'm going to have to take that. Because what we're going to do now is we'll have a open house for Max's graduation and watch the UFC.
3: Yeah.
1: So I'm going to take that Monday off.
3: So it's happening during Pride Month, right? So June is Pride Month.
2: In the week of Juneteenth.
3: Oh, okay, cool.
2: Yeah,
3: I didn't realize that. Okay, so what they want to do now, and there's a viral meme that they're going to turn Trump's and Dana White's White House UFC event into the gayest Pride Month party in U.S. history. So there's so many.
1: Wait, that is the actual quote.
3: Yeah. No, that really is. So
1: the gayest Pride Month party in history.
3: So there's.
2: Well, I mean, you got a bunch of dudes wrestling around and there's skivvies.
1: I mean,
3: and women. So like, there's a huge amount of these tickets are being bought by the LGBTQ community, and they are planning to just go and like just have a massive party during this UFC event.
2: Well done. I'm not even mad.
1: I agree. I'm like, bravo.
2: The rainbows are flying.
1: Man, that is some good. I mean, that is some good terrorism.
3: Yeah.
1: Right there.
3: So that's really good. So Diener, where? What are you planning to wear?

0: Nothing.
1: Well, the banana hammock you had picked out, you were showing me the other night.
2: Yeah. Those assless chaps are going to come in real handy.
1: No weapons, this just guy. Whips. And
2: This guy. Whips and chains. The most annoying I think I've ever seen Dieter.
0: The what?
2: It was in Atlanta. And we were there during that Comic-Con event.
0: Freaks. Oh, those freaks.
2: And he was on the elevator with like these Viking dudes. Yeah. Stuff. And Dieter's face was like, what in the hell?
0: What is happening? What's going on here?
1: The Ole Miss game get in these 22.
0: We get these freaks thrown to hell.
2: Yeah, it was wild. Like it was like C-3PO was coming off the elevator with Dieter.
0: It's just unbelievable.
2: He's had that look on his face, like get me out of here.
0: Yeah,
2: get saved. Stand these people. That would be you if you were at the UFC Freedom event.
0: Man, that is funny.
2: It's big. Like, it's great level trolling. It's awesome.
0: And they say they're buying tickets. They're buying tickets to the watch parties.
2: To
0: the watch party.
2: Because you can't. It's invite only to the White House.
0: That's why we were gonna. It was going to be all about just, you know, watching with other, you know, UFC. Man.
2: You try to sell Max on that now. Can you imagine if they accepted your offer on that and you all showed up and it was Max and his friends would be like, this was your dad's idea?
0: Anything you need to tell us about your dad?
2: No. It's pretty funny.
0: Like, geez, him too.
2: I always knew your dad was single, but...
0: Man, I so direct so I could go with that.
1: This could be a fun.
0: Gotta stop and
2: just
0: not
2: stop it right
0: stop,
2: there.
0: Stop, drop, and roll. Yeah.
2: Oh
0: yeah,
2: man,
0: that's what I'm doing right.
2: All right, so the Indiana Lottery, the Hoosier Lottery, has a big problem on its hands. Oh, okay, so
0: Cignetti will solve it. Don't worry.
2: There are lots of people who showed up to the Hoosier Lottery offices thinking that they'd won huge jackpots, but when they go to scan them, they'd only won $20, $5, $2. One man, Mike Fields, had a $100,000 winner, and when he scanned it, $20. So
0: why?
2: He's gone to the Hoosier Lotto office, and they've actually suspended the game.
0: It should be pretty simple. Like, is it Powerball type of thing? Or
2: it's
0: what
2: scratch off.
0: Space, well, that should even be easier.
2: Space Invaders Cash Invasion scratch off. They've halted the sales of the ticket to ensure game experience because the $5 game was creating lots of fake winners. So
0: how are they fake winners?
2: I guess they're misprinted on the thing or something like that.
1: Oh,
2: so
1: good luck telling the customer.
2: This happened to Hoosier Lottery a handful of years ago. I don't remember. They ended up having to pay $2 million out to winners who, when they scratched off, they were told that they won a prize. And then but that was not the scanned prize that appeared in there. So that they got a problem on their hands over there in Indiana. So if you can find a Space Invaders game,
1: buy the whole roll,
2: buy all of it, because you might be entitled to compensation if you scratch it off and you're not the actual winner. So
1: well, if you're the winner and you only get the $20, you should. Just be a good Samaritan and know your feeling, imagination, and funding education.
0: There you go. Listen to
2: that. There you go. That's what you do.
0: Mm-hmm.
2: Okay, so if you find $40 in a parking lot,
0: okay,
2: just laying on the ground, it's on the asphalt. You didn't see anybody drop it.
0: Or if you're Max Diener at the Derby and you find a credit voucher on the ground.
2: That's fair game, right? Like, that's
0: absolutely.
1: I mean, that's in the middle of a parking lot.
0: You haven't seen someone drop it.
2: I didn't see an old lady drop it. This happened to Ashley.
1: Nobody's around.
2: She was going into her car, and she saw $40 on the ground, and she was like, and I was like, I think that's fair game. You don't know who it belongs to.
0: Absolutely.
2: Somebody dropped it.
0: It was just in a parking lot. That person has no idea they lost it.
2: Right.
1: They'll realize later.
0: Yeah, but they're not going to know where. They're going to look in their pocket.
2: They're going to be like, it's still in the
0: car.
2: Damn,
0: this is why I don't carry cash.
2: I mean, it's a great reason to not carry cash. It's a great reason to not use actual tickets at Churchill Downs. How often do those get lost? You don't even have to go to the window at Churchill Downs. Like, you just wait for it to hit your account.
0: So the lottery said it halted the sale of newly launched due to a technical issue. Well, they did not clarify the issue. Yeah, they had people that, as you mentioned, had said they won $100,000.
2: There were dozens of people.
0: Well, then, how would you ever? That's a problem. I mean,
2: there's a reporter, Angela Gannot, from Fox 59 up there in Indianapolis. Mm-hmm. She was alerted to the story. She went to the Hoosier Lotto office, and she said

0: there were dozens of people there.
1: I bet.
0: With Space Invaders.
2: Paid that man his money.
0: Yeah, because, yeah. I mean, it's like you play the lottery.
2: Yeah, and you hit it.
0: You
2: yeah.
0: made me scratch it off, so now I've scratched it off.
2: This is your game.
0: Yeah. It's your game. I've got a printed win. I want to be paid what the printed win says, not what the stupid little barcode tells me it is.
2: Yeah. You get no argument yeah. from me.
0: No, I mean, I had this issue with AT&T once, so I don't use AT&T anymore. Mm-hmm. They called me and they said that I owed like $500. And I said, why? Why do I owe $500 to you? And they're like, well, on our screen. And I said, well, hang on real quick. I typed on my screen, AT&T owes me $1,500. On my screen, it says that you owe me $1,500. So why don't you just pay me the
2: $1,000? Are you sure it was AT&T? That sounds like the biggest scam I've ever heard of.
0: Yeah, and I was like, it was AT&T. It was, but anyway, well, they purported to be AT&T, and so I was like, just because your screen says it doesn't mean I owe it.
2: Right.
0: I need to know why.
2: Yeah.
0: I need to know why I owe you $500. It's your service that stopped working. I had to go outside to use AT&T. So we're over with Verizon now, so that we can use a phone inside of a structure.
1: Well, while we're off the rails this segment before Redmond, Drew, what's the update on your robot? Is that still 2026 pending
2: that's
1: item?
2: That's a good question.
0: We're halfway through.
2: Yeah. Yeah, I don't that's a,
1: yeah, we are halfway through.
0: Robot, out. All these promises of launch date. Folded laundry.
2: Man.
1: Folded laundry, Max, shine Max shoes, did that last dogs,
2: night. Max folded my laundry last night without being asked. I was like,
0: Bravo, but this robot will do other things too, right? It'll make a cocktail. It'll like dust.
2: Dude, I don't know.
0: I looked it up. No, yeah. I looked it up, and it will like rearrange your bookshelves and
2: okay. Get so you on April 30th, they kicked off the full scale production of the robot Neo.
0: Oh, wow!
2: So Silicon Valley based 1X has commenced full scale production of Neo. I mean, I can't wait to bring this in and watch Strebel's show. I'll just bring it in here and make it watch Strebel the whole time.
0: It's 5'6". It weighs 66 pounds.
2: Okay,
1: I was accident and dance dirty with it.
0: Oh, man. It doesn't come with lubricant.
2: That's Mark Blanketbaker. I'm Drew Diener. Let's see. So I don't see a launch date.
0: It's got
2: the company would start shipping before the end of 2026, and he reiterated the promise. Neo Factory in Hayward is America's first. Blah blah blah. So they the robot factories. They're saying by the end of the year, which means December 29th, you know, they'll have it.
0: But it has a 4-hour battery life. It can carry up to 55 pounds, and it can lift 154 pounds. I want to have it follow you around with, like, your bag.
1: It's going to take Chip, just lift them up.
2: Yeah, Chip, fight that thing. They could be in pieces.
0: It has 4 microphones, 3 speakers, and fisheye cameras for vision, and it's machine washable. So you can wash it if it gets dirty.
2: Yeah, we put it in the washing machine.
0: Well, like if you ask it to like do stuff in the kitchen, it might get dirty. Mm-hmm. Yeah, so you need to be able to wash your Neo.
2: So if anything works out, it has a strong shot being the first Western humanoid robot company to hit serious production numbers. So I don't know, man. So
0: here's the problem.
1: It's a good radio bit when you get that in.
2: Yeah.
0: Owners, you can schedule time for it to complete the chores. So like while you're away.
2: Uh-huh.
0: Or you can have it help you out while you're there. Now, the robot's going to be delivered to you in a box.
2: Oh, no.
0: When it arrives,
2: put it together?
0: You can open the box and turn on Neo using the power button to get started.
2: You better put him damn self together. I got no chance. That thing looked like 3PO when Return of the Jedi with his head on backwards. You know? Yeah, that's what it'll look
0: Hopefully
2: like.
0: Hopefully it just comes together and it just pops up. But, yeah, it's got like a cloth thing and it's got a face with no nose or mouth.
2: That doesn't sound creepy at all.
0: Just kind of looks at you. It's just like a fabric robot.
2: I don't know what to think, man. So yeah, I guess that's.
0: But you'll use it to vacuum your house, fold your laundry.
2: Dude. Yes, that's the number
0: one
2: reason.
0: Put away the dishes.
2: Yeah.
0: Put away the dishes type stuff.
2: Yeah. Texas daughter found a pretty nice winning ticket at Derby Day at Keeneland 1 year. I told her we were going to stand back for a while, see if anybody's walking around looking for a ticket they may have dropped. We did that for 15 minutes. After that, she cashed it. I think you've done your duty at that point.
0: Yeah.
2: Because when Max found that credit voucher, first thing he found the 1 year was
0: like a pick three ticket.
2: It was a ticket that was on the ground. No, it was an exacta ticket.
0: Oh, okay.
2: And the horse had been scratched. And you know, it was obviously an out of towner thought when it scratched that it was your ticket
0: a
2: was dead
0: ticket.
2: And Max
0: yeah.
2: goes, "Did you?" He goes, "You just dropped that ticket." I said, "I didn't." No,

0: what are you talking about? He goes, and he picked it up. And I was like, that's not my ticket. He goes, I thought I saw it come out of your pocket. We looked around. I said, well, let's just see if anybody comes back looking for it. Because it's Derby. There's a billion people.
1: Yeah, so
0: back.
1: Many people.
0: And so nobody came back. I'm like, yep, yeah, all right, go. And it was, you know, that was like 40 or 60 bucks or something. And then we betted on that horse.
2: Three technique
0: that almost knocked us over and turned that into like 100 and some bucks. And I told him, look, that'll never happen again. And then the next year he found a credit voucher on the ground.
1: That's amazing.
0: It's unbelievable.
1: That's great. That's awesome. So, yeah I think that it's like if you see somebody drop it, it's okay. Mm-hmm. But like if you just come upon a winning ticket or $40 in a parking lot, that that's now yours.
0: I agree. Yeah. I don't mean, I think you look around. Yeah. I don't think you ask. Hey, did you lose $40? Everybody's go, as a matter of fact, I did.
1: I've lost $40.
0: Yeah, no, you're under no obligation to do that.
1: No, okay. So yeah, that happened to Ashley. She found $40 in a Starbucks parking lot yesterday.
0: Did she buy a Space Invaders ticket with it?
1: She should have. I didn't see that.
0: Parlay that stuff.
1: Yeah.
0: put it on a horse.
1: Well, yeah, so I would be ticked if I like thought I won $100,000 and it was like, no, you just won.
0: Oh, tick? No, that doesn't cover what you would do. No, you would be. You would be storming.
1: Well, you got to make it right if you're the lottery, don't you?
0: Yes, I would assume you do.
1: Yeah. And Space Invaders, whoever created the ticket, they got to make it right, too.
0: Oh, yeah. There's a lot of people the people should get the money.
1: No doubt.
0: Because I don't know how you would determine, oh, that was a real winner and that was a fake winner. Like, how are you going to
1: determine
0: that?
1: Well, how do you have integrity in your game?
0: Right. Yeah, there's no way.
1: If I'm scratching something off and it says that I won $10 and you're telling me that's a loser,
0: mm-hmm.
1: Well, I'm not playing your game anymore.
0: Well, yeah, their whole...
1: You know what I mean? Like, the integrity of the game matters.
0: Some of these texts about the robot and Pride Month come on you. No.
3: Yeah, I was reading them. No. Not for the air.
0: No.
3: Definitely not for the air.
0: Yeah. Yeah.
3: Interesting segment there. That went a couple different directions.
0: Yeah. Yeah. All right.
1: Pretty good.
0: Mm-mm.
1: Coach Redmond and
0: all right, yeah, let's do that. Let's step aside here as we roll along with you this morning. We got Lou City in action tonight. As there will be on the road. When are they back in town here? Let's see Lou City's schedule. When they come back to
3: the
0: town.
3: The Rowdies beat them 2-0 this past weekend. Tough break.
0: Damn Rowdies. And, of course, you can always go to lucity.com/ESPN if you'd like to get a discount on tickets anytime you want over there. So we've got that. Looking schedule wise, they're on the road tonight, and then they are back home June 13th, Pride night, speaking of the devil, on against Brooklyn. So we got that for you.
3: Big day in the city, UFL championship game and Pride night at Lou City.
0: Tailgate. 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So that's whether you know, cameras. 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
1: 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Hanging out with you here. We got plenty coming up. We got Lou City in action tonight. They're on the road. And then we got Louisville Sports Live here this evening, and we'll join Game 1 of the NBA Finals in progress. With somebody on the line now, we got a playoff game to worry about. Chris Redman with us here, and, man, it's got to be exciting getting ready for the first-ever playoff game for the Louisville Kings. Good morning.
2: Good morning, Drew. Thanks for having me on. We're real excited where we're at and opportunity to present itself. And, I mean, heck, you win one game, you're in the championship. So our guys we're hot right now, playing at a high level and playing very, very confident. So just really proud to be in this position after a rough start, and starting 0-3 to be right here right now is a credit to the players. So real excited where we're at and excited for the opportunity.
1: Did it affect you at all knowing, I guess you went on the game Sunday knowing you were in, right? I mean, did it affect your preparation or anything at all?
2: Well, I mean, yeah, we ended up playing three quarterbacks. We gave Chandler a series. He went down, scored a touchdown, and we pulled him out. But we still ended up scoring 42 points with our backup. We ended up changing James Robinson, and we had our 44th player come because you can take an extra guy and switch him out 90 minutes before the game. So we did that because of the position we're in. We had Jalen Sheridan had an amazing game. He had two touchdowns of it. We wanted him to get some film because he's a great running back, and we've been playing the other guys a little bit more. So it was great for everybody. We still kept the momentum, played really good on both sides of the ball. And Columbus is a good football team. Their record didn't show it, but they're a really good football team. They had a great quarterback that they went to towards the end of the season, and they're very, very athletic. And so it was a great day for us. But we're real excited to be in the playoffs. We got a really tough team that we're going to play this Sunday in St. Louis.
1: Yeah, looking forward to it. We got is it 5 o'clock or is it 5 o'clock Central? Maybe 6 Eastern. I'm just looking at looking online here. I mean, that's national TV, a playoff game. I mean, this is why you got into the coaching this team. You didn't get into, not being a playoff. Oh, you're in it, and this is why you did it, I imagine.
2: It's been so exciting. I'm so happy that, I knew the fans would get behind this team or whatever, but, man, they have really, we had a good group come up to Columbus. I think there's a lot of people who are going to be going to St. Louis. They really hung in there with us even with the slow start. And, we had to make some pivotal changes and stuff. And people were like, what are you doing? But they hung with us. And it's just been really exciting to see the excitement in town. And I'm just really, it's just been fun, man. We have a great group of guys and coaching staff. And, we got a shot. So that's all you can ask for, be relevant this time of year. And we are. So I'm having a ball. I really, really enjoyed this coaching thing. And hopefully we're going to finish with a bang.
1: Yeah, you're right. I mean, everybody's felt like they traded their quarterback. What are they, nuts? It's in disarray over there. Those guys, it's a disaster.
2: That was only you.
1: I mean, everybody's looking around going, whoa, what's going on over there? Well, it was all the right moves. So,
2: yeah.
1: Go ahead.
2: No, you were just.

0: right? I mean, we had, you know, there's a pivotal point in the year for us, and even it was with a win too. We had our first win, but it didn't feel like a win for us. And now we're like, that was the time to make a change after the Houston game, and we shook things up. I was very adamant. It was like, I'm ready to really do something big here and make a shot. I think it's our best shot, and we had to make a stand, and that's what we did. And the guys, you know, they believed in what we're doing, and it's been great since, and we're getting better and better. And I think you know it's all about how you finish and how you start in this league, and so we're right there knocking on the door.
1: So you're in a dome this weekend, huh? I'm just looking at that in St. Louis. That changes?
0: Yeah, we're in St. Louis' old dome, so it's going to be loud. It's going to they bring, you know, a good amount of people to the game, so we know it's going to be a tough place, a tough environment. And so a lot of things we've got to work on in that respect. But for the most part, our guys are playing at a high level, and we feel like we're going to find a way. But you know, Ricky Pro is a great coach, and they got some amazing defensive edge rushers, really good receiver and running back, and they're very, very well respected in this league. So excited for a great game this weekend. I think it's going to be a lot of fun to watch. Hope you guys tune into it.
1: I love all the names that are such throwbacks. Ricky Prohl, he's old receiver, right, from St. Louis, and you got like New Heisel's out there, coach. And it's like, say, hey, I know all the, I remember all these guys. You know, they're probably looking at you going, I remember Chris Redmond.
0: Long time ago, in the black and white days, I guess, a long time ago. But no, it is really, we've got some great. It's a great ownership group. It's a great group of coaches, and you know, we have it's a fun league, you know, and I think people have been pleasantly surprised on how competitive and how much fun it is to watch these games, and we got a lot of great players out there making some incredible plays, and so it's just going to get better too. So that's what I'm excited, and I think it's going to be a good thing for Louisville.
1: What have you learned about yourself as a coach this year?
0: You know, I do a lot of stuff. I guess I'm more like my dad than I thought, you know. I try to take a negative and turn it into a positive, and that's just kind of my coaching style. And so, you know, we had some issues all year about different things, and you know, it's really problem solving. That's what coaching is. And so, I've learned how to take, you know, something that is a bad deal, but make it a learning experience. And so, you know, experience is experience, you know, and that's what we're trying to do, is just put the right type of people, you know, in an office. It doesn't matter if you're, you know, if you have a radio show or if you have a, you know, professional football team, you want to have good people around you. You want to do it the right way. And I think that's the most important thing is having the right people around you and doing it in, you know, first class way. And for me, that's really made a big difference in our team, is getting the right people here, and not just because they're a good athlete, but good people, and it makes a difference.
1: I mean, you always, I think we always, as we grow older, we always appreciate the wisdom of our parents and appreciate and understand them a little bit better. I imagine you, I mean, now doing this coaching, you know, I'm sure you've always a tremendous amount of respect for your dad as a coach, like everybody else has, but is there even more, having gone through a season now, of respect for the job he did all those years?
0: Oh man, if I would have had a nickel for every person that came up to me, man, your dad changed my life. You know, it's amazing, I definitely have so much respect, and even more now. And like I said, even it doesn't matter if you're coaching, you know, the High Point Lobos or a high school team or a professional team. It is what it is. You have to be a leader. You have to be able to handle situations. And these guys look up to you, and that's a lot of responsibility. And I want to try to do it the right way. And I think we've done that this year. So real proud of our guys, our coaching staff, and our group of players. That's really come a long way this year. And so it's been a lot of fun. I think the fans like them too. They're just, they compliment the people that come to the game. They're, you know, they're talking to the fans, and it's not just a, hey, I'll sign your autograph. It's a, hey, let me get to know you kind of type of group. And that to me is special. And I think we have a really good group. Our sidelines is, you know, you can tell they like each other, you know, and we put a lot of new guys in spots and this year. And so I think that's special when a group comes together like that.
1: Yeah, it's interesting that the league was announced, and it's like you think on one hand that you'd have to have local players for the fans to get involved, but it doesn't seem like that at all. People are just fans of the team. I mean, it's great if you have some ex-Cards and ex-Cats, but people are into the Kings, which is, that part's been a

0: I'd say a little surprising to me. I mean, do you feel that at all? That it's like, hey, they just want the Kings to win. If you get some ex-Louisville Kentucky players, great.
1: I think you hit it right on the head. It's all about, you know, a successful team on TV representing your city. Mm-hmm. You can fall in love with the club. I think like this kid, like Chandler Rogers, our quarterback right now. I mean, he's the epitome of Louisville. He's tough. He's accurate. He's a great athlete. He's just a good person. Mm-hmm. And, you know, people gravitate towards that. So like they had no clue. This guy's from North Texas and went to Cal. And, you know, and then next thing you know it, now I think people realize, man, this guy's fun to watch. He's really accurate, makes good decisions, and he's just a good dude. So to me, I think those are the kind of people that people gravitate towards and, you know, love to have. You know, we have like Tyler Hudson, who's doing an amazing job this year. He's been a huge guy on special teams, ran a kickoff back for a touchdown, made some big plays. And so, you know, hopefully we'll have more and more of that. And that's a plus, but I think people really respond to winning and being successful. And, you know, guys like James Robinson is amazing running back, you know, and, they're just fun to watch. And I think that's, you know, Isaiah Winstead and Lucky Jackson, some of these guys are, and Tariq Black. I mean, people that no one would ever heard of in Louisville before. And now they're like, man, this is a good group. And I think we got an amazing group of athletes that people really, really like to follow.
0: Well, best of luck to you. We'll be looking forward on Sunday on the TV, and hopefully you're moving on for another week.
1: Yes, sir. Thanks, Drew. Appreciate for having me on.
0: Absolutely. Chris Redman with us here. And I think that really is, I mean, I thought, well, they got to have X-Cards and X-Cats. It's like, no,
2: the only
0: you
2: one
0: can
2: that
0: try that.
2: The only one that lasted was T. Huddy. You know, I mean, you had Benny Snell there for a while. Yeah. And they moved on to James Robinson. That was a big upgrade. And, like, yeah, we want Cards and Cats, but, like,
0: yeah, but that,
2: you want to win.
0: People are fans of the team. It's like they have an attachment to a squad.
3: It's actually crazy.
0: Yeah.
3: The way people have gravitated. Like, Columbus isn't able to host this weekend or Orlando couldn't host. So they're going to move their game to Columbus. But Louisville was threatening to go to Orlando. I've got a group of buddies I'm in the group chat with that live in Tampa. They're like, guys, we're driving over for this. And I'm like, hey.
2: They're going to I-4 over
3: but,
2: there?
3: Well, I mean, yeah. Now the game's in St. Louis.
2: Right.
3: Sure. But they were planning on going over from Tampa, and I'm like, holy smokes.
0: Yeah, it's a...
3: And, like, the Road Warriors, people are texting, they're like, anyone going to St. Louis this weekend?
2: That's kind of wild.
3: I'm like, all right.
2: Okay, you were surprised when you did your thing over at Churchill Downs
0: stunned.
2: By how many
0: so
2: people
0: was,
2: were over there.
0: So was Redmond. You and I were both just, like, stunned. Like,
2: we've seen...
0: It was a cold morning.
2: We've seen,
0: you know,
2: like, what you would call minor league sports, like... Well, like the bats work, and they've worked for a long time. But you know, you have the Fire,
0: mm-hmm.
2: you had the River Frogs, you had the Ice Hawks.
0: Mm-hmm.
2: You know, you had a lot of different. Attempts.
0: But it felt minor league.
2: Yeah,
0: those felt like the Ice Hawks.
2: This
0: felt
2: is
0: very
2: Fox.
0: Minor league. When you see it on Fox, I think that changes it. It's
2: I think
0: like
2: it might, yeah.
0: You're like you hear the Fox music, you know. Right.
2: And you have a billionaire owner. I mean, mm-hmm. you know, somebody that's like going to like stay the course with it a little bit. Because some of these things, they started out, whether it's the XFL or whatever, and they mm-hmm. had good backing, but good ideas, but it peaked and they didn't have staying power.
0: Right.
2: Why does this have staying power?
0: Well, we'll see. It's year one. I mean, so you can't say staying power when it's year one.
2: Year one for us, yeah.
0: Yeah, I mean, yeah. But I do feel, it does feel different. It does feel that there's, I think there's a lot of time when you go to, you know, like when I worked for minor league hockey team, and you really, people, some people were there for the hockey, and those are your hardcore fans. Mm-hmm. But I would say more than 50% of the crowd had no particular attachment to the team. It was an entertainment. It was a night out. That I think the more that it's about this team and the sport and the result, the more it's about the result probably, then to me the more it has a chance to survive. Because I remember when like the Lexington Legends came to town, and they were, I think it was single A or double A, whatever they were in Lexington, and it was great. The games were great. And I remember Mark Story doing an article, like interviewing people coming out of the game, asking him who won. And like more than 50% had no idea.
2: They had no idea.
0: You know, or who was leading when they left.
2: That's wild.
0: You know, because it was there. It was a fun. It was just a night out. I mean, that's kind of what the ballpark is. You go to the bats. Like if you lose, you're like, damn it, these bats. Like you're not going to be like mad at.
2: Only Ethan Moore.
0: I can't believe the batting order was that way.
2: Only Ethan Moore.
0: You should have subbed
2: the
0: lefty righty out for that. You know, there's none of that. So
3: Zach, you see, was questioning the standard, and then Ethan Moore lost.
0: Yeah, the standard's a standard for bats baseball. Damn it. You know.
2: It's so funny.
0: Yeah, but so.
3: So St. Louis, when they've been in the league for a while. And they were averaging 30,000 plus a game for years.
2: Are they playing that in the dome?
3: Yeah, they are.
2: Yeah.
3: So.

0: played that, where they played the. I wondered if that was the same dome that we. Everybody got stuck in line to get into the Final Four. Yeah.
1: That was wild. So, but I mean.
2: But now they're averaging about 23,000 a game, so it should be a good
0: atmosphere.
2: They're
0: averaging 23,000 a game.
1: Wow. So, do you think. Here's my question on that. When I saw their number, because I think their last weekend they had a home game, they had 30,000 people. Is that them, like, trying to say, hey, we'll support football in this town?
2: That's what I assume.
1: Is it like
0: there's a lot of people there, since they lost the NFL.
1: Is it like a...
2: It'd be like if Seattle had a basketball team.
0: Yeah, you're right. There's a little bit of spite there.
1: Yeah. But, like, when I went to the Kings game...
0: Pretending that spite. Angry attendance.
1: Yeah, but, I mean, they got hosed. Mm-hmm. The city of St. Louis got hosed. Now, they didn't work with... The NFL to build a new stadium, that dome needed repair. There was a lot of different things there. But, man, like they did get hosed. They had a professional football team. How devastating would that be to have, like, an NFL team here?
0: Yeah.
1: You have it for 20 years, and everybody supports it. You go to, like, some Super Bowls. People get excited about it, and then it's just gone.
0: I'd be just – it's unbelievable.
1: So, anyway. But when I took L to the Kings game, I pulled up. We were late. Because I waited for the rain to end, you know.
0: Nobody has to be on time for
1: that was why I was late, because I'm not going to take Elle out there in the rain and make her miserable. So the rain ended. There was a ton of cars in the parking lot, and I was like, wow. Yeah. We walked in, and you're like, wow, there's a lot of people here.
0: Yeah, and it's passion. It's much like when Lou City started, and like you go over these, you know, going to the game, and people are banging drums and. Yeah. Everything else, and it's like, damn.
1: Yeah, I mean, there's nice something special there.
2: It was nice of you to take your granddaughter to a Kings game. That was really nice.
1: Lady cut my hair yesterday. She goes, oh, boy. You have awesome gray hair. And I was like, yeah, boy. Thank you. Thank you. Thank you. Take that, Creighton. Take that, Creighton.
0: Why would Creighton be taking
2: it? Oh, no, I don't have gray hair.
1: Because I have gray hair.
0: So he's for those that don't know, that at the game, someone said... What was the sentence? What was the...
1: Something about your dad and grandpa or something like that. So he called me a grandpa. But I had my back to him, and he was an old senile man.
2: He looked like he had just retired. He was there with his son.
1: He was an old senile man. You know. So you can't hold him against it. He's wearing a diaper.
0: So now you're ripping the guy. I mean, so now it's...
2: I don't think many 60-year-olds are wearing diapers, but yeah.
0: I mean, you know,
1: he's incontinent, and you're over there.
0: Dion wears one, right?
1: Dion wears one. What are you talking about? He's in his 60s.
0: No. All right, we'll continue. Well, I'll tell you, it's not Tommy Albrecht. See Tick says, win one game, and you're in the championship. Is this a youth travel tournament? No, ding dong. There's 10 teams in the league. 4 make the playoffs.
1: Yeah.
0: They're not trying to drag this out. I mean, I don't think anybody needs a 10-team league and a – learn a little about the league. There's 10 teams in it, right?
1: Yeah.
0: Or you have 10 games.
1: So, a buddy of mine, right now, he's talking about travel sports. Mm-hmm. Okay. Last weekend, he was up there with a 7-on-7 group. I think it was the under 10. They won the national championship 7-on-7 up there from Louisville. Okay. They went up to Indianapolis. They won the whole thing. Every single time I've tried to get with this family, okay, I'm in D.C., I'm in Orlando, I'm in Indianapolis. We're going here. And I'm like, how do you have the money to go all these places? That's a lot. That's a lot of time.
0: Do you hear yourself talking?
2: Self-awareness could be in the negatives.
0: I mean, that is an unbelievable sentence.
2: You're self-aware.
0: How do you have the money to do this?
1: Or the time.
0: Is that your question?
1: How can they're flying
0: Where
1: everywhere.
0: Do you have the money
1: they're
0: to do this?
1: 3-4 nights in a hotel.
0: You're going to Ruby's like for every other week.
2: No, they're going to Muncie, Indiana, St. Louis, and Cincinnati. They're not going
0: Where
2: to...
0: Where do these people come up with the money to do this?
1: I haven't been
0: Said
1: to Ruby's.
0: Mark Blakenbaker.
1: I haven't been to Ruby's since Oaks.
0: You were in Villari last night.
1: Yes, I was.
2: You were at Capital Grill last week?
0: I don't know where these people come up with the money to do such things, said the sheriff.
2: Wow.
0: Yeah. I mean, true. Creighton and I just looked at each other mid-sentence of
1: that. I was like, yeah, he's got the money. How do you have the time?
2: That's what it is.
1: The time. How can you physically do all this?
0: Oh, you just wait till you're one of those Saturday dance recitals.
2: It's coming soon.
1: I've talked to Ashley about it. It's like, I want Elle to play a sport that is free-flowing.
0: Oh.
1: That she's out there. No, the whole time that we're there, she's playing. Like, there's these dance recitals and these cheerleading competitions. Mm-hmm. You're waiting around,

0: and you get to see him for 90 seconds, and it's your whole day. No, send me to a soccer tournament where she plays for 3 or 4 hours. That's ideal. I'm watching her. I get the payoff. I'm watching her for 3 to 4 hours. I would rather do that than sit around for 3 to 4 hours and get 90 seconds.
1: Mm-hmm. You're heading down this path. Like, you're going to these things.
0: Oh, my God. Well, she's starting soccer August.
1: Okay. Yep.
0: Your
1: weekends will be over.
2: That's going to be adorable.
0: That's 3-year-old soccer is going to be awesome. Yeah. I can't wait.
1: That's just this come from the guy that dropped 25K on a Bahamas trip.
0: Yeah. Yeah, it was a lot of money. I don't know.
1: Where do these people come up with the money to do these things?
0: How do they do that? Our Bahamas trip was stupid money.
1: Like, yeah.
2: At the same time,
1: Mark lives a dope life and does dope things and has dope gray hair.
0: I do have really
3: my
0: nice
3: life
0: gray
3: is
0: hair.
3: Dope, and I do dope stuff.
0: Nice gray hair. Sorry.
1: Yeah.
0: Sorry for party rocking.
1: Texas says I would sue the lottery and the aliens for Space Invaders. Yeah. I mean, that's just.
0: I mean, yeah. If you scratch one off and it's $100,000. Somebody's paying me $100,000. I'm not going to have that excitement.
1: Yeah, any points? Yeah, soccer starts in August.
0: August or September, yeah.
1: Oh, that'd be nice, and you'd be toasty there.
0: Yeah, we'll see. You know, they just herd the ball around when they're three. Yeah. They don't have, like, the concept of...
2: Everybody run to the ball.
0: Everybody just runs to the ball. They just, they just chase the ball.
1: Oh, it's a swarm.
0: It's actually impossible to score because there's, like, a million little feet.
1: It's a swarm, yeah.
0: Moving all around.
1: Will there be any football game conflicts?
0: We'll see.
2: Apparently, every week there is.
1: That's what Mike Lindsay says. Sounds like we need to get an advanced schedule.
0: I don't have one, but there'll be conflicts. I mean, the Halloween thing's already a conflict.
1: Well, Halloween's one thing.
0: Yeah.
1: So
0: they play these games early. They play them like 9 a.m.
1: Mm-hmm.
0: You know what I'm saying?
1: In Santa Claus.
0: In Santa Claus. So if it's a noon game, I'll be there. I'll be rolling in right on time.
1: Okay. All right.
0: Taylor Lynch will hold it down.
1: Oh,
2: your
1: boy.
2: Local football That's pregame great. Show is going to be Tanner and Strebel.
1: Yeah,
0: Tanner won't show up to the noon. Get to the noon one.
1: I don't know.
2: There's like a special wiring in our brains though. If we're waking up on a college football Saturday, it's a lot easier than just a Tuesday morning.
0: Yeah, no, I mean we've had conflicts with Ren and Willow in soccer before. Like we're you know there's a game. Sometimes you miss the game because it's a big game or. You're going late, you're pulling in. And, I mean, that's the experience of a lot of Louisville fans. They've got kids in youth sports, and they have got them everywhere except for Clemson.
1: Except for Clemson. All my takeaway from Clemson is, I guess they don't do youth sports on Saturdays around here. And what you come to find out is they do kind of schedule around home games.
0: They do.
1: Wisely.
0: Like the city of Greenville.
1: Because you can't swing into, like, Clemson late. Like, I mean, it's just not happening.
0: No, you cannot.
2: It's like the state of Alabama. On Sunday mornings, it cracks me up. When we're driving home from Florida State, the whole Sunday morning, it's just Alabama-Auburn flags going up and down the expressway, pulling in the churches every Sunday morning when you're driving home.
0: I did like the traffic situation at our last trip to Clemson. That was lovely. We beat them so bad, the place was a ghost town by the time the game ended. It was amazing.
2: We gathered at the Paw.
0: We stormed the
2: field on the road.
1: Yeah.
0: David Blake's son did a snow angel on the Clemson Tiger Paw.
1: That's pretty good. I like that. Oh, man. All right. We'll continue along here. 267-9680 is the number to get in. I want to reset the comment from 40 I played at the start of the show because I think it does explain some of the Momcilovich, why Iowa State. I think we can get back into that discussion here.
2: And I guess we officially announced all 9 players yesterday have signed and are here.
1: Yeah.
0: I guess all of them did get announced yesterday. So they announced yesterday. Torrey, Shellstad, Knox, Montgomery, Fulgaris, Dines, Akizi, Zhang, and Ellis yesterday.
1: Oh, by the way, did you see who's on the cover of Madden? They just announced it, I think, this morning.
0: Give us a hint.
1: It's a quarterback. I will tell you it's a quarterback.
0: Okay.
1: I can't believe this.
0: Stafford?
1: No.
2: Herbert.
1: Justin Herbert. No.
0: Is it Jaden Daniels?
1: No.
2: If it's outlandish, Tua.
0: No, Tua's done. It's not Russell Wilson. It's not Aaron Rodgers.
1: No, it's a younger quarterback
2: Tyler
1: in
2: Shuck.
1: The league. No.
0: Awesome.
1: I would have chosen Tyler Shuck.
0: That would have been awesome.
1: Yeah, that'd been great.
2: It's not Cam Ward.
0: Is it the rookie, Mendoza?
1: No.

0: boy. It's not Mahomes?
1: Nope. Nope. NFC.
0: NFC. Cousins.
1: Nope. Cousins. Cousins. Jordan Love. No.
0: No, no, no, no. Okay. It's not the same.
2: Oh, it's Caleb Williams.
1: Caleb Williams. Yeah. Hmm. That's a cover guy?
0: Hey, he had a great year last year. It was the best. I never thought Caleb Williams would have the year that he had last year.
1: 27 touchdowns, but.
2: The cover of Madden?
0: They were good, though. The Bears were good for the first
1: time.
0: Well,
1: they had the car. They had those crazy finishes.
0: Yeah.
1: I don't know, man. Cover boy?
0: Yeah. That's surprising.
1: That's surprising.
0: That's
1: me.
0: Not going to hold that ego down. I'll tell you that.
1: I don't know about that one.
0: I mean, they were 11-6.
1: I get it, but they were cover? Really, I don't know. See, he had that walk-off touchdown to DJ Moore. That was pretty crazy.
0: So, I don't know if you saw this. We didn't talk about it, the Myles Garrett trade. Apparently, Aaron Donald is contemplating a comeback to play with Myles Garrett because he feels like the Rams have a chance at the Super Bowl. I don't know what kind of playing shape Aaron Donald is in, but he's always working out online. I don't know if you ever come across his workout videos. No. He's a freak of nature. Mm-hmm. And, you know, he's given himself some time to maybe heal and recover. I don't, you know, but.
1: Yeah, who knows?
0: So I always feel like football is one of those things you can't stop.
1: But I feel like some of the things when you stop, you can't restart.
0: That's what I mean.
1: Yeah.
0: Like, you know, you might be mind that bird. You know, if you stop, you're not getting to the wire at all. But, you know, if you just keep going, you might be able to run off with it. But Aaron Donald, he might be one of the
1: few guys. Last played in 23, so he didn't play
0: 2 years.
1: Good luck.
0: How old is he now?
1: Let's see.
0: How much could you really pay him if he hasn't played that long? You know what I mean? Like, how much?
1: He is 35.
0: He's young enough.
1: 35 is 2 years out of the league at defensive lineman, defensive tackle.
0: But he was one of the most dominant players in the league when
1: he was.
0: Left.
1: Yeah, that was a lot.
0: And if they have Myles Garrett, he's not going to be the focal point that Myles Garrett would
1: be. I mean, if he has stayed in great shape.
0: He stayed in great shape.
1: Is there any precedent for a defensive lineman taking 2 years out of the league and going, maybe I'll give it a comeback? I mean,
0: maybe only because of injury. For like a 2-year kind of injury type thing. I don't know.
1: All right, we'll continue along here. 267-9680 is our number to get in. UPS Jobs text line 437-9680. 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And, when you get over there, tell me you're just talking about them right here in the Diener Show. So, you getting the massage chair after show today? Were you?
0: I don't think so.
1: Yeah, you haven't been. You've been,
0: I like the massage chair, but I need to do it at the end of my day because I'm useless afterwards because it just relaxes
1: so
0: much.
1: Yeah, you're done.
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1: 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On the verge of watching a total collapse here in the women's semifinals at the Fritz, or is it quarters, whatever it is. Sabalenka was up like a set and 5-1 serving.
2: She'll be
1: and
2: back.
1: And now it's 30 all to stay in the set.
2: She'll be.
1: I told you she's nuts.
2: She'll be okay.
1: I told you she's nuts.
2: Sabalenka?
1: Yeah.
2: Oh, yeah, I watch her on Instagram. She's got a nutty vibe.
1: She's nuts.
3: She sounds like she'd have two brothers that played for Brad Underwood in Illinois.
1: Yeah, you're right. Yeah, the Sabalenka twins.
2: She's actually got a really fun Instagram. She's always doing stuff fun, you know. It's like always, you know, the lifestyle is
1: split
2: rich,
1: sets.
2: Rich and famous.
1: She's got, the Schneider's got set points. She was plus 6,500.
2: Where's Schneider from?
1: I don't know. But
2: wow, Sabalenka minus 430 right now.
1: I told you.
2: On FanDuel.
1: Yeah.
2: That's crazy.
1: That's profitable live bet there. So, you know, what we're doing, bringing the wisdom of live betting right here on ESPN Louisville. That's what we do around here. So, we'll talk to you here, 267-9680. Our number to get in, UPS Jobs, text line 437-9680. Man, this would be an all-timer here. Great. You're winning a lot of tennis all-timers here. I wonder if the ESPN had the win probability.
3: We watched Sinner go down last week.
1: That's right. Oh, they just split sets. Unbelievable.
2: Wow.
1: Unbelievable.
2: So what does that take it to?
1: Minus 263.
2: Wow.
1: That worked out well.
2: Whoa.
1: That worked well. Do your radio show and live bet and make money. So
2: what do you think you made there?
1: Well,
2: maybe you can't.
3: We need to turn you on to Korean baseball.
1: Well, I'll have to put all my bets into the ChatGPT.
2: It's a ChatGPT to add it up.
1: That's the best thing. ChatGPT, just enter your live bets there. It tells you where you stand on everything, what your exposure is. So
2: wow.
1: Yeah. We're using AI around here.
2: So how long between sets will
1: it? No. I mean, I don't even know that there's a break since there's not a heat warning or anything. They should be going, unless somebody's takes a bathroom break, or which Sabalenka probably will.
2: Just the reset.
1: Just to buy time. So,
2: but that's when you're allowed to take a bathroom break.
1: There's always different rules. I think you get like 90 sec, like not maybe, well maybe like 5 minutes. I think maybe get 5 minutes for it. But I don't know, man. Yeah, now minus 271.
2: Woo. Gotcha.
1: Yeah,
3: I was kind of scrolling upon. We've got a random NFL team we should be supporting.
1: Is that right?
3: The Miami Dolphins.
1: Well, I'm all for reunited my first love.
3: Chris Bell, Tutu Atwell, and Kevin Coleman are down there.
2: I didn't realize that Tutu was there.
3: Tutu, yep. This is his first year there. And so then Reiger, Renee Conga, and Storm Duck will be on their defense.
2: Yeah, so Kevin Coleman, he finished at Missouri.
3: He finished in Missouri, yep. So he was on Brahms.
2: He's an undrafted free agent, Kevin Coleman? He didn't get drafted.
3: I don't know.
2: I don't think he did.
3: I'm not going to say yes or no because I don't know. But, yeah, he was here for that 2023 season, Brom's first year.
2: So, he went in the fifth round.
3: I was going to say. He did.
2: He went in the fifth round, Kevin Coleman did. I didn't realize that. I didn't have him on my radar. He had an okay year for us. He wasn't, like, an amazing.
3: We used him on those end of rounds and punt returns. He was a good receiver.
2: We had Ja'Cory Brooks. And we had Colin Lacey, and we had Chris Bell, and Kevin Coleman was kind of like the odd man out. But he played. I mean, he had a couple really nice plays for us, but he didn't have the impact that I think we thought he would.
1: So we're getting behind the Dolphins, huh?
3: I'm getting behind the Dolphins. Right, there's a lot of little
1: prize
3: there.
1: That's Tanner. You know what I mean? I mean, I say it's a team. I love Dan Marino growing up, so I was a fan.
2: You were a fan of that.
1: I was a fan of the Dolphins then, but there's really been nothing to root for. Basically, they got Jimmy Johnson. That was going to be great. That sucked. You
2: got Ricky Williams.
1: Yeah. Like, not a lot going on.
3: Jeff Haefeli's their OC, the old Boston College coach.
2: You had Tua.
1: Yeah, had.
2: Had Devontae Parker.
1: Yep.
2: It's really been since Clayton, right? Like, since.
1: For Louisville players and the Dolphins?
2: Yeah, like, since we've had. Well, Devontae, Clayton. Who else am I?
3: I can't think of anyone else, really.
2: To play for the Dolphins. Sam Madison was awesome for the Dolphins.
1: Yep, there you go.
2: He was great for the Dolphins. Sam Madison was one of my favorite players ever. Not that many.

0: to have that many going in there into that.
1: We've brought up a lot of people from Miami to play here from the high school ranks.
0: We've certainly done that.
1: Yeah.
2: Do you have that sound again from the first hour? I cut this, excerpted this from 40's podcast because I was, you know, that's a question I've been asking all along, and, you know, is why didn't Iowa State try to keep Momcilovic? You know, I mean, because he would seem to be a sought after guy that you would have an in on.
0: Yeah.
2: And finally, you know, on 40's podcast, had a pretty good explanation of it.
3: State not an option for him, if not why?
4: My understanding was essentially that I think both sides sort of acknowledged, like, they couldn't deal with the uncertainty for a few months. Like, Iowa State couldn't if Iowa State was going to make a semi-competitive offer financially, which at the time probably would have been like 3 to 4, and now the market is like 6 to 7 for him, which is, you know, rich. But let's just say, like, okay, Iowa State would have tied up $4 million on April 1st for Milan, like. You know, and then he didn't come back. He wanted to go through the draft process pretty aggressively. And I think there was a feeling like, all right, like, if you're going to do that, we got to part ways and you got to go get paid somewhere else if you're going to go come back to college. So I don't think it was a criticism of anybody. I think everybody leaves happy with the outcome. Iowa State signed replacements within a week, but they like to get their work done quick. So I think that was the cause of that and why he'll be at a Blue Blood next year.
3: There we go. All right. Milan, my apologies, not Milan, Milan, Momcilovic, and, 6-7 million. He's a good player. He is not Larry Joe Bird, to the best of my knowledge.
4: Being the last guy available for a great team is always a. If someone gets paid very handsomely every year in that spot. Coleman Hawkins a couple years ago. I'm trying to think of who it was last year, but there's always one who's like, all right. And you look back, you're like, wow, that guy really got overpaid relative to the market. But supply and demand, baby. Supply and demand.
3: Yeah, absolutely. The last good-looking person in the singles bar at closing time. Somebody's going to take a big swing. So, well, it's good for Milan for getting paid. Congratulations.
0: Sounds like 40's been to Sully's the time.
1: I was going to say, Mr. G's 40 over here.
2: Or Jim Porter's Good Time Emporium.
0: There you go.
2: Lights come on. Hey, whoa, yeah.
1: The last attractive woman at the singles bar. That's also when the unattractive single women are still straggling around.
2: Well, so is that, was Momcilovic closing hour hot?
0: No, I'm not saying that. I think he's on the runway, you know, whenever they're called. But I think he was a potent thing. That's part of it. You talk about maybe he's a $3 or $4 million player when he leaves Iowa State. But because he is a good player and because he was last, it was that combination. Because you've seen average. They mentioned Coleman Hawkins, who was a good player. But he got way more money than he should have.
2: Because you immediately go, oh, yeah, remember that.
1: Did he go Kansas State to Illinois or Illinois to Kansas State?
0: He went Illinois to Kansas State. And Jerome Tang. And then played, and he had a decent year, but not even close to, like, what he got in the market. So Momcilovic was like that perfect combination, perfect storm to say he's an awesome player and he's last.
2: Right. So, but we've seen, I mean, you see it in recruiting all the time. Even before you were paying guys, we would just get, you know, we got to get this guy now. Really? Because that wasn't a priority during the season.
0: So, you know, we took some swings on guys. You know, Milan Momcilovic will be one that we lost on. We talked about John Blackwell already. The point guard that went to St. John's, Ellis. Which one is it? Is it Isaac or Quinn? Which one do we have?
1: We have Quinn Ellis.
0: We have Quinn. And that's
1: No. We have you confuse me. Now.
0: I'm confused.
1: We have Isaac. They have Quinn.
0: Okay. So they have their Ellis. We have our Ellis. We took a swing on the St. John's Ellis, and we consciously passed on Tyron Stokes, and so we had some opportunities out there. We took our swings, you know, and I like our team.
2: Yeah,
0: I like it. I want to see I would have loved to have seen us land one of those guys because then now we're really getting excited. But we have a team that's going to contend. Let's see if we can get into the top 10, top 8, and make a run at a 2-seed. Make a run at a 1-seed.
2: Yeah, I mean, I just have no – who knows? Maybe the parts fit even better than you know. I mean, we have no
0: idea.
2: That
0: might be true.
2: We don't know – we have no idea who's made improvements. I mean, I just go back, you know, Terry Rozier that summer, you know, when he was – after Russ graduated, like, look out for Terry next year.
0: You could see that with Willie. You know, you can see Willie having that type of – progression. Plus, you get all these guys into a different system. You know, maybe Carter Knox is the same guy.

0: or maybe he's in a different system that fits him better, and maybe Pat Kelsey can develop him better than John Calipari, which wouldn't be a stretch. and Phil Garris for the same reason. I actually think, you know, that Iowa coach, I think a lot of, I can't remember his name. I mean, he came from like Drake or something like that. Yeah. Like that.
1: Ben
0: McCollum.
1: Yeah.
0: Yeah. Really good. I'm really was impressed with what he did this year, and I've been impressed in the mid major level too. So, who's to say that Phil Garris doesn't come in and blow it up?
1: Yeah, I don't know. I mean, that's where you want to know, like, if they, like, you'd like to get some updates if they start working out with their summer workouts. I mean, just something to get excited about here.
0: Man. You know, and I do think that Louisville, that they have to acknowledge that they have, like, a disconnect issue as a result of last year. And last year was not as fun as year one. Mm-hmm. So what did you do in year one that made it work? Now, first, it was anybody but Kenny Payne.
1: Yeah, right.
0: That's first.
1: Right.
0: But number two, like, you know, what it was the genuine approach. It was who they were. You got to know. You know, they're like, absolutely, we like Chucky Hepburn and Fat Edwards. We love those guys. Like, it, you know, James Scott, I don't want to see anybody bust out their whole mouth of teeth, but like that, but it did help.
1: Right.
0: Right? Like you had characters.
1: Right.
0: And I think that those characters helped, whether it was Chucky's afro or James Scott's mask or, you know, Rain Smith's quick, like,
1: yeah, I just think so much of it wasn't Kenny Payne. Yeah. I think there was just so much of that, you know.
2: The connection was the winning streak in February.
0: That was an awesome
2: January, February.
0: It was like 15.
2: That's what got people back around, was the winning.
1: It felt, you know, I wonder if it can get there again, because while they're always all going to be mercenaries, those guys didn't feel like mercenaries. They didn't have that vibe about them.
0: True.
1: You know, and so that's what I sort of wonder, you know, can you get back to that where you don't feel that's just a bad vibe.
0: Right. Well, and then Pat Kelsey was different at the podium this year, too.
1: Well, yeah, like, I mean, I think his season was sabotaged behind the scenes. I don't know if
0: it was.
1: Say that. It's, you know, seems that way. And I'm obviously in an extreme camp on this, but yeah. I don't think I'm wrong.
2: The players didn't feel like mercenaries to me until this basketball season. Because even last fall, I was defending Miller Moss when he was getting criticized and people made the argument he's a pro player, and I still had a rough time grasping it. Mm-hmm. And then the Mike Kell situation, I was like, okay, these guys literally are just mercenaries.
1: Right.
0: I didn't feel it in football at all.
2: Right, that's what I didn't feel it. And that's why I thought it was unfair to Miller Moss. But it's like, you know what? He is a pro athlete now. Like, I mean, I guess criticism's fair, you know, but it's still,
0: I don't think,
1: oh yeah,
2: in my eyes, it's like they're still college players.
0: I don't think Miller choked. I just don't think Miller was good enough.
1: Like, yeah, well, I think he choked because he wasn't good. I don't think he was good enough mentally. I mean,
0: like the interception that he threw against Virginia, that was a choke.
1: You never looked at him and said, boy, he can't throw a football. It wasn't like he didn't have the skill. He just would make he would choke. He'd make decisions, bad decisions in the worst moments.
0: Yeah, he really did. And the Virginia game would be the best example, right? You know,
1: the fumble.
0: The fumble, that was on Isaac Brown. The fumble that pitched to Isaac Brown, that was Isaac Brown needs to catch the pitch.
1: Yeah, well, what was the other game?
0: The Virginia game, he's falling down. He needs to take the sack.
1: Yes, that's what I meant. Yeah.
0: That was an awful
2: play. That happened in the same game.
0: Yeah. I mean, both those, either one of those plays go differently, you win the game.
1: Mm-hmm.
0: You know, you set them up. I mean, they couldn't score against us. But you gave him two scores.
1: Literally handed him two scores.
0: You gave him two scores.
1: Yeah.
0: And Isaac, you know, he had the fumble against Miami this year, had the fumble against Miami last 2 years back. You know, one that cost us the game because it was going to be who screwed up the most in that first Miami game with Tyler Shuck and Cam Ward. True freshman Isaac Brown fumbled, and then he fumbled in the game that we won against Miami and gave them a chance to win. So, you know, it's really interesting. This I don't know about Savalina.
1: I mean, Savalina, I mean, it's crazy. She's about ready to go crazy. Plus money. She's about ready to go plus money if she gets her serve broken.
0: If she gets broken, yeah.
1: Yeah, it's crazy. She was minus $100,000, I think, at one point.
0: Does she recover if she goes plus money? Or is this a plus money situation where you hold off?
1: Man, no, you can go plus money.
0: For the number, you get the number one player in the world at plus money, you take it, right?
1: You take it. Yeah, look, they're nuts. yeah. Yes. So absolutely.
0: You're saying these tennis players are all just high strung,
1: especially the female ones.

0: Eastern Europe.
1: The Eastern European.
0: Yeah, the Eastern European female tennis players. I don't trust them.
1: Do they have more? Do you think they have more pressure on them?
0: I do think so. Yeah,
1: because of the part of the world that they come from.
0: Yeah, there's something to that, but they're all nuts. Huh. So I don't know. However you'd like to factor that into your plus
1: I
0: money.
1: I like Sabalenka, so I'm kind of.
0: I like too, but she's nuts.
1: She's nuts. I like her too, but she's crazy.
0: Yeah. So we'll see. We'll see what goes on here. So. What else we got here? What else we got in our sheet of life? We got the Big Ten and the SEC say, Congress, go back to the drawing board.
1: Yeah,
0: that's kind of. But I don't disagree with that. When Ted Cruz is going out there and saying about the Lane Kiffin rule and all that, like we don't need you guys getting intricate inside this. So. Your Hunter Biden quote. You never got to.
1: Oh my! Oh,
2: we're opening the can here.
1: Okay, hang on here.
0: Yeah, I mean it was just because was a great line.
1: It was a great line. Yeah. Okay, I want to make sure I get it right, and it's buried because of all the stuff that's in our thread, man. There's so much.
0: Well, you said in the meeting yesterday, and I thought that was hysterical.
1: I just want to make sure I get it correct. But Hunter Biden, he tweeted the other day, hey. I'm 7 years sober, right? Mm-hmm. Like I haven't, and somebody said, no, that's not true. That was your cocaine in the White House. And he goes, I would have never forgotten my drugs.
0: It's just a funny line. Yeah.
1: I would have never forgotten my drugs. And, like that's
0: that
1: a guy.
0: Me.
1: That kinda,
0: I would never forget that.
1: He's like, no, I'm 7 years sober.
0: Yeah.
1: But. That was not my drugs, and because I would have never forgotten my drugs.
2: Well, what happens when the LGBT crew finds the bags of drugs at the White House in a few weeks?
1: No, that crew will have no drugs with them.
0: Yeah. Anyway, that sound you have, Creighton, before we go too far. So now the rosters are pretty well set.
1: Yeah.
0: Kentucky and Louisville. This is set unless barring something unforeseen, because now they waited until – to Milosevic or Momcilovic, and then they announce their roster. So, since we quote Jeff Goodman around here every day like he is some sort of saint, I don't know.
1: I wasn't going to bring up the chin today.
0: Well, but who has the better roster, Kentucky or Louisville, was our discussion. So, all right, I can listen on that.
3: I think we both agree you'd rather have Shelstead than Diallo, correct?
4: Yes.
3: Okay. Alex Wilkins or Adrian Woolley? I'd probably rather have Wilkins because of the upside. I think he's certainly more talented. Woolley's got a year in Louisville's program. I think that'll help him coming out of the gates. But I'd probably give the edge to Wilkins there. Agreed?
4: I would probably take Woolley because I think there's a very real chance that, like, Alex Wilkins ends up coming in and having the kind of impact that Adrian Woolley did last season. They're very similar situations, right? Woolley came in from Kennesaw State, put up huge numbers, took him a little while to get acclimated to playing in the ACC, which is – probably doesn't have the same level of talent and athleticism that the SEC does, was the third or fourth option in the backcourt, averaged 9 points a game. So I don't think that it's out of the question that Wilkins has a Woolley-type season. Woolley's got a year under his belt, going to have more on his plate. I would actually take Adrian Woolley over Alex Wilkins this year.
3: Okay, so I'll call it a wash. I'll give it a wash. Throw that back up there, Dagan, if you can. Throw it back up there. The rosters. So let's call that one a wash. Louisville's got the edge with Shelstead. Cam Williams, Carter Knox. I'd probably give Carter Knox the edge there, to be honest, over Cam Williams. He just hasn't shown me yet. Yes, he's a shooter, but he hasn't shown me he can do much more. I know he was injured last year, so I'd probably give Knox the edge in that one. Where are you on that?
4: Yeah, I would give it to Carter Knox. They both shot the same percentage and the same amount of threes last season. Carter Knox scored more, is a better athlete, and can really guard.
3: Yeah, exactly. Milan to Falgaris, I'll give Milan the edge there for sure. For sure.
4: It's so, a little bit of a battle of the state of Iowa here, right?
1: Yeah. Is that it?
2: Oh, cut off there.
1: Because we got to get to Florida. Right?
2: That's what they posted on Twitter. Let me see if I can get it on YouTube. Hold on.
1: Yeah, we got to get to the Badunga side of things.
3: I think we both agree you'd rather have Shelstead.
1: Okay, yeah. So that's... But, I mean, I know that they're going to take the number one player. You know, in Flory Badunga.
0: Yeah, if you don't have the edge there, then I don't know where.
1: So I still agree. I like our team better than I like Kentucky's. But, man, they made a big move with Moreno coming back. And you know, and get

0: Milan, Mom Silovic. Because Diallo, I mean, they both agreed that they would take Shellstad over Diallo. Mm-hmm. But there's a lot of video out there that has Diallo getting the better of Shellstad in certain times. Okay. So I don't know that it's like the clear and obvious.
1: Yeah. And again, let's go back to things you can never factor in. Guys improve. What you are buying, for lack of a better term, isn't the same guy you saw all of last year. Some of these guys are going to make great improvements.
0: Yeah.
1: Well, and that's the thing that we never really see, because if the improvements are happening on different teams, right? You know? So
0: Woolley, it was interesting hearing their Woolley and Wilkins discussion there, because they feel like they're similar situations. So the problem that I have, not the problem, the only concern that I have with Woolley is that I think that he's a little bit of a below the rim player.
1: Yeah.
0: Like, he isn't one of these guys that's going to elevate, finish off the glass, that, mm-hmm. you know, is going to be, you know, not, you know, be able to elevate above shot blocking. And he likes to go to the rim, and he's good at it. But I think there's a limitation to what he can do in terms of that
1: don't ask him to do it.
0: But he's good at it. It's just he's not gonna be an elite finisher. He's good. He's not elite.
1: He's you know.
0: So he's got to develop some other part of his game where he can, and that's probably shooting the ball.
1: Sabalenka is folding like an accordion here. She's plus 211.
0: This is unbelievable.
1: She was minus 10,000 or 100,000 a little while ago. You couldn't even bet on the other on Schneider. That she was off the board because it was like 2 points away.
0: So
1: she is melting. I mean, she is missing returns. She is melting down.
0: She is. This is unbelievable.
1: It really is. This is a meltdown.
2: All right, I've got Marino versus Padinga.
1: Okay, there you go.
3: Tournament. So I'll give Kentucky the edge there. And then Moreno and Flory. Like, Flory, obviously, defensively, is a beast. But offensively, he struggles to score, where Moreno, I think, has the potential to be a guy you could throw it down to in the post. He's different defensively, obviously. Takes up more space, but not going to be the vertical shot blocker, a guy that can run the floor like Flory can. I'll give the edge to Flory there. So
4: I'm going to play my flag on Moreno Island right now and say that Malachi Moreno will be better this season than Flory Badoga.
1: Wow.
4: It'll be close, and I think they're both going to be really good. But I'm betting on a Malachi Moreno breakout, even though you don't think that freshmen get better when they become sophomores.
3: I never said that. I never said that. Just not all freshmen.
2: A little shot of the chin there.
1: Well, I mean, I agree with Doster. Like, like, they do get better.
0: Well, just look at, I mean, Donovan and Terry are great examples of 8.5-point-a-game guys as freshmen, and then they're lottery picks.
1: I mean, Shellstat will
2: They also had Rick Pitino.
1: Yeah.
0: Yeah. That's true. Coaching matters, but also there is natural development in talented players' games. Moreno could be that. You know, I mean, that he could be a really good player in year two. I actually expect him to be. I don't even think that Kentucky wanted him to play the role that he ended up having to play last year. And he was kind of thrust into that, and I thought he did okay.
1: I like that. I'm just looking at that lineup. I mean, you got Shellstat, Woolley, Knox, Badunga, and
0: Folgers.
1: Yeah, Folgers in your cup.
0: Folgers in your cup.
2: Good
1: lineup, man.
2: I wouldn't be opposed at some point to looking at, and obviously we haven't even seen him, Flory at the four and Akizi at the five.
0: Well, that may happen. So I don't expect it to happen in November. But I think you get into January, and you really start to see if Akizi can play major minutes. Like, if he can play that starter role, because he's got that level of potential. What is Sabalenka going to do?
1: She's crying on the court. She is crying on the court.
0: What do you do?
1: She has lost, like, 9 games in a row, maybe, something like that.
0: Can she twist an ankle and just stop the game for a minute?
1: She is crying. She is weeping on the court. She's down love 3, serving at love 15. This thing's going to be over in 5 minutes. I mean, her body language, she's just trying to go for winners now, just because that's a form of tanking.
0: But she's not.
1: She is crying on the court.
0: It's a form of tanking, but why go away from what made you the number one player in the world because you've had a bad couple games?
1: She's nuts, Mark. Eastern European female tennis players are nuts. I don't know what else to tell you, man.
0: That's the history.
1: I told you that when she was up 5-1.
0: I know you did.
1: I was like, she can blow this. She's nuts.
0: I like her, though.

0: the center bait last week.
1: Don't take it. She's melting down.
2: Yeah.
1: She's crying on the court at Love 15.
2: Why does Roland Garros do this to players? Like, how does this, like, is it?
1: Well, that this isn't Roland Garros. This is just the sport itself and just the mental aspect of it. And a person who's nuts. No, we'll continue along here. 267-9680 is it over to get in here. And look, I tell you, he's not nuts, and that's Phil Moffitt. Look at that shot. Phil Moffitt over there at Edlund. She's done. Yeah, she's Edlund done. And Edlund. If you're thinking about selling your home.
2: She's through something.
1: I don't have a problem with that. This is just wow. Sorry. Let me try that again. If you're selling your home, talk to Phil Moffitt over at Edlund and Edlund. He's going to charge you 1% instead of 3%. And he's going to do everything he's always done for you over there at Edlund and Edlund. Online, edlund.com. 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
11: 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Hanging out with you. Louisville Sports Live coming your way tonight. So look for Ethan Moore. Taylor with him in the song?
12: Probably have Taylor with him. Yeah. There's lots to talk about with the Senate hearings that started 40 minutes ago.
11: They got it figured out yet?
12: No, it's not going to be that quick. But they'll have to have you seen what else is going on with your prediction markets and a former congressman?
11: What is going on?
12: George Santos, who he was released from federal prison.
11: It's an important fact.
12: He's being investigated now because he tweeted on like a couple days before, a day before the president's State of the Union address that he was going to be in attendance. So naturally, a Kalshi market popped up.
11: Oh, sure.
12: Saying whether or not George Santos was going to be there. It turns out,
11: who would be dumb enough to bet the no on that when you don't have, any inside knowledge?
12: Well, George Santos, he decided, you know what? I'm going to tell everybody I'm going.
11: Oh, and then not go.
12: And then I'm not going to go. And
11: people bet on,
12: And so then he tweeted saying, watching the State of the Union from an airport TV was not part of the plan, FML. And so basically saying, so he set it up so that he could, so the market could be made. Is George Santos going to attend the State of the Union? And then everybody said, yes, of course he's going to be there. So they all went to the yes side. And then he either through his own account or through intermediary.

0: Aries, you know, chose the no side. That's insider trading.
1: Have fun betting stuff like the most rigged stuff like that.
0: So the Department of Justice is now investigating George Santos again for insider trading and manipulating markets.
1: Yeah. I'd love to hear. You probably can't. I've got Saban had a prepared statement for this, and the statement's good. If you can find the audio, Brandon Marcello tweeted the text of it.
0: Okay.
1: Of what he said to the Protect College Sports Act. So I'll just read a little bit of it. Because, I mean, I think Nick Saban's opinion matters.
0: It does.
1: He carries, you know, like, you know, when Calipari was at his peak, when he would say something that would kind of shake up the sport, people react to it. Saban, even in retirement, I think, has that same, you know, weight. He carries the same weight as he did.
0: Oh, yeah.
2: He's literally talking live right now on the podium.
1: Is there Saban. Any way to turn, do we have YouTube?
0: Dip into it?
1: If YouTube TV is on in there. Or...
3: He played football for the University of Washington before transferring to Utah.
0: Talking about Michael Penix. Okay. That's who the sounds like the next guest is going to be because he's
2: here's Coach Saban.
3: Can you make sure to turn your microphone on?
2: Oh, turn it on, Coach.
4: Thank you, Chairman Cruz. I could use a little of that Cuban coffee because I didn't sleep much last night worrying about this testimony. Ranking Member Cantwell and members of the committee, thank you for the opportunity to testify. And I really want everybody here to know that I'm not here to represent a conference or a team, but to preserve college athletics as a whole. You know, I think we all have to ask ourselves a question. What is our guiding principles for the future of college athletics, including Olympic, women, and non-revenue sports? You know, I've spent my adult life in college athletics. I believe in it. I've seen people come, young people come in the program, need structure, need discipline, need coaching, need academic support, need accountability, and I've seen them leave with a degree, a career, a family, and a better chance to be successful in life. I think the current system that we have in college athletics right now makes it more and more difficult to do these things. We've moved away from development to focusing on money and not life skills. So to put this in perspective, if you had the biggest, baddest Ferrari that you could ever have and it was going 150 miles an hour toward the Grand Canyon, somebody needs to tap the brakes. And I think that's what we all need to do here. And I'm going to veer a little away from my testimony and just give you some examples of, you know, things that I think people may not know that are happening in college football that are huge problems. First of all, I think student athletes should profit from name, image, and likeness as long as those things are authentic endorsements. They create branding for themselves. They sign with the company. They do promotions. I think these things are all healthy for their education as well as their quality of life. I think name, image, and likeness has become pay for play. You know, I said 5 or 6 years ago when a school that I'm not going to mention who didn't do anything wrong had what is called a collective. A collective is an organization that raises money, basically from alumni, to be able to pay players and disguise it as marketing opportunities. When a school did that, the first school that did it, I said, is this what we want college football to become? And I got really criticized for that. But it has become that. And it's become pay for play. And we've also extended the opportunities now to funnel money from operations, which come to the universities as marketing opportunities from the university standpoint, to funnel that money out of operations into paying players. So now if you take that $20 million or whatever it is, you could fund 5 or 6 Olympic and women's sports. So these are things that I think need to be addressed. And I think this bill takes a big step forward in doing that. So I think this bill also creates a competitive balance. You know, the NFL, the NBA, Major League Baseball, they all have some kind of rules that govern how they compete. It creates parity. It creates, you know, something that gives you the opportunity to have a framework to build a fair play system in. which I think is really, really important. And I think this bill

does that. Right now in college football, we have no rules. We have state laws. We have different in every state. We have litigation. The NCAA cannot enforce their own rules because every time they try to enforce the rule, there's a lawsuit. So, I mean, an example would be Ole Miss's quarterback. They say he can't play next year. He's playing next year because of litigation. So, but this is just the way it is. It's become an arm race. Who spends the most has got the best chance to win. But I think it's a race to the bottom because if you don't spend to win, you lose your fan base and you don't have any revenue. So how do you manage the other sports? So the one thing that I think this bill does, you know, sort of enhance the enforcement of the House settlement, which to me is a start, which sort of creates a revenue share, kind of a cap, and also controls some of the name, image, and likeness things that this bill tries to control. So transferring. You know, I think transferring is a good thing. I don't think a player should be trapped in a bad situation. But I also think multiple transfers have a negative effect. I think there can be legitimate circumstances where you can transfer more than once. I think if you graduate, you should be able to transfer again because you might have a fifth year where you can have more success someplace else. But unlimited transfers creates free agency. Free agency with a collective, now you're talking about bidding war for players. And then you've got agents out there that are not certified, that are enhancing players or encouraging players to get in the portal, I can get you more money. So now we have this unbelievable number of players that get in a portal every year, and we have nothing to control agents. We have nothing to control tampering. You know, Clemson had a player that was on campus for a whole week, and they come and got him off the campus and took him someplace else. So these kinds of things going on in college football are absolutely not what any of us signed up for relative to the educational institutions that, you know, we've all tried to represent. So what's the cause and effect of transferring? I think every time you transfer, you have less and less of an opportunity to graduate. You know, this hits home with me because I actually coached 50 years ago when people didn't graduate, and we saw 30 for 30s on what happened to their life. And we worked hard for a long time to get graduation rates where they are, and I'm proud of the fact that we had 668 or whatever the number is, you know, graduates at Alabama over 17 years. So we need to get back to, you know, that kind of atmosphere in college athletics. But if you transfer all the time, so first of all, we had players transfer that were in business, so they transferred, they couldn't get business school with the school they transferred to, so they got general studies so they could be eligible. So they minimized the importance of their degree because they transferred, and then also could they graduate? You got guys transferring 3 or 4 years. We have guys playing 7 or 8 years of college football, which is ridiculous. We had 50 players in the draft this year that were over 25 years old, competing against 17 and 18-year-olds, only because we have no structure in terms of what is eligibility. So the eligibility rule of 5 years is a really good thing, I think. I think we should protect prep schools. If somebody wants to improve their academic circumstance, their clock shouldn't start, and they should still have 5 years after that. And I think defining who is a pro. I know a guy came from the G League. That's a pro. There's also guys coming from Europe that are pros that are not under the same rules and regulations. I think all those things need to be controlled. So the collective, what if we continue to invest more and more in football and basketball? Let me give you the history. My first year we had collective at Alabama, $2.7 million. Next year, $7 million. Next year, $10 million. I retired. Next year, $17 million. Next year, $24 million. Now you have schools that have close to $40 million rosters. So if we continue to do that, we're going to lose Olympic sports, we're going to lose non-revenue sports, we're going to lose scholarships, and basically what's going to happen is you're going to have football and basketball succeed, and we'll have club sports for everything else with no scholarships. That's horrible. I mean, we can't let that happen. And I think we have to continue to figure out ways that we can raise revenue so that we can keep all sports and all opportunities for all young

0: people intact. I think we have to protect scholarships. We mentioned that. Injury, roster decisions, athletic performance should not be reasons to get rid of a player. But what we've created now with the portal, which we think is a good thing, all the coach has to say to a player that's not very good is, get in the portal. I don't want you on the team. So he gets in the portal and maybe he doesn't get an opportunity. 30% of the people who get in the portal don't get an opportunity. So nobody talks about those things. And it minimizes, because everybody recruits out of the portal, how many young people out of high school get an opportunity to get a scholarship and play college football and start a career. So I think medical protection, injury protection, and health care are something that's really, really important. But I also think that Congress does not need to micromanage college athletics. There's lots of people out there that can help us do that. Congress does need to fix the mess in the courts, create a national framework so people inside college sports can enforce fair rules. Without legal certainty, every rule becomes another lawsuit, every standard becomes another risk, and the system keeps drifting toward the professional model. I believe we want an education-based model that compensates athletes fairly, protects athletes properly, and still preserves development, competition, opportunity, and tradition. That is what this bill is trying to do. It isn't perfect, and I'm sure many, many adjustments need to be made, and I think there's a lot of people who can add to that. But this is a serious bipartisan effort to bring order to a system that is badly needs fixing. I don't think this is bipartisan. I think it should be nonpartisan. It's that important in terms of college athletics, in terms of the future for young people. It protects athletes, it protects opportunity, it protects competitive balance. It protects the sports that do not always generate revenue but still matter. It gives college athletes a chance to move forward with rules that are clear, national, and enforceable. For these reasons, I support the Protect College Sports Act and urge Congress to act. Thank you.
1: Wow. Preach. I mean, I was he listening to the show this
2: morning? Yeah.
1: I mean, like, he's right. I mean,
2: Nick Saban, a listener to the Venus.
1: And I think he's right. It's not perfect. And so, you know, so the Big Ten, the SEC can be against it as it is, but that's maybe that helps get them, okay, we need to tweak this, get this out of it. It does not need, you know, the Congress does not need to get specific. What he said is what constantly said. They need protection from the court so that they can't, you know, get sued.
2: They can enforce their rules.
1: Exactly. They enforce their rules. I mean, preach, Nick Saban preached.
2: Right.
1: That was great.
2: You know, it opened up a can of worms. Everything did, and the pendulum swung from one end, and now it's extreme on the other side. And,
1: yeah,
2: you know, the institutions were under no obligation when they had the big advantage. But now the institutions are actually at risk.
1: Yeah.
2: And so, you know, and it's wild. You look at some of the video, some of the photos. Ross Dellinger is there in the room. The room is packed.
1: Oh,
2: they had to move it to a different room because there's so many people.
1: I bet.
2: So there's great interest, and I think that the voters, the people that are elected, they should. I think they're feeling the impact of what this is today. So we'll see if we can get something done.
1: I mean, he sums it up pretty damn well, right?
3: He doesn't like the 502 circle.
1: How about the collectives to go from 2 million to all that to whatever it was?
2: It's like 725 million. Yeah. Well, yeah. You've seen the escalation.
1: Yeah, it's just. I mean, everybody around is saying this has to stop, but nobody's. This is the first attempt to actually do something.
2: Be more constructive with your feedback, Sankey.
1: Yeah, I don't know what to say to you.
2: He could lead. He could just be a leader at some point.
1: He could stop the
2: instead
1: war
2: of just being like, out like
1: and
2: that,
1: you, and you wouldn't like
2: it. It's like trying to talk to my kids, trying to find out a restaurant.
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0: 9, The Ville. Steve Rumich. Mark Spade is going to join us here in just a few minutes. He called me a minute ago. He had a last second, emergency run he had to make. Nothing's wrong, but I think it was like something he had to fix. And he was like, man, I'm going to be like 10 minutes late. It's like, it's okay. It's all right. Don't worry about it. I will, however, be using a burner account to talk crap about him on the message boards.
1: Good man.
0: So I will go straight to the 93.9 thread, and I will say...
1: your Tito card.
0: I'm going to say, man, it's crazy. Marcus is late. Huh. Oh.
1: So you're really? Then you're logged in on Steve.
0: I know. It's like, man.
1: Oh, crap.
0: Should really get to work on time, shouldn't he? I don't know what he's doing. So that's good. And then I will probably leave a few minutes early because, not the last segment, maybe. Because we have a little practice.
1: Talking about practice over at
0: Male High School this morning. So, some stuff. So yeah. So anyways, a lot to get to.
1: Now we have a coach joining us today, right?
0: Today or tomorrow.
1: Okay.
0: Today or tomorrow.
1: Okay.
0: Today or tomorrow. Yeah. We will, we're going to have that for sure. So, so it's going to be good. And yeah, we'll talk, but we are going to talk about the roster today. We did get all of our roster announced yesterday. So it is, and we got our little captions that I know Marcus and I would like to go through, and chat about. First though, how about my Vegas Golden Knights?
1: Dude, what a game.
0: What a game. 5-4?
1: Okay.
0: How about it, boys?
1: If we can get maybe 6 or 7 of those.
0: That was hard. 4.
1: I don't want hockey to end. I actually watched hockey last night. I watched the whole game. It was the first full game of the playoffs.
0: That's what I do while I'm watching the whole game.
1: Just stick handling. That's usually the noise I make.
0: I just assume that's what it sounds like out there.
1: With my eyes closed. Yeah.
0: But what's really good, I admittedly, I did not watch the whole game. However, I did watch about the last 15 minutes or so of game time.
1: A little longer,
0: 15 minutes. But, that was good. It's good hockey, man.
1: They got up early, 2-0,
0: mm-hmm.
1: Scored very early.
0: I saw the trend of the game.
1: Yeah.
0: So when I turned it on, it's just what it was, and it was like, okay, all right. But it was, but I did look back, kind of see the trend of the game and how it went. But, the Vegas thing really, so a guy I coach with, Matthew Spencer, he was like, he's a big Vegas Golden Knights fan.
1: Oh, nice.
0: So you want to hear something funny. I always tell you the story. I'm like, you know, the first time I went to Vegas, it was my first time going to Vegas back in like 2001.
1: Okay.
0: Maybe 2002. Right in that, it was right in the COVID-ish area, right?
1: Okay.
0: But it was like enough where people were out and about, you know, again. So we went and they were in the playoffs. And I didn't know because hockey's year round.
1: Right.
0: It never stops. It just, as soon as the Stanley Cup ends, you start game one, exhibition games the next day, I just assume. But it was, we were there, and it was playoffs. So we get to Caesars, and Caesar is dressed up as a knight.
1: Yeah.
0: And I'm like, oh, that must be the hockey team. Okay. And I'm like, oh, they're in the playoffs. So, okay, cool, you know, whatever, you know, because it's Vegas, man. Like, and if it's your first time in Vegas, you're just like, oh my God, everything is just
1: so many bright lights,
0: so much to look at, you know.
1: There's gambling and lights,
0: I know.
1: And cleavage and
0: yes, all of it, and cleavage and lights and cleavage and, you know, all the stuff. So anyways, we're just randomly, like, night two into our vacation, we were down at we had went down to MGM because I wanted to go to MGM Grand just for the historical value. Are y'all?
1: Oh,
0: a couple?
1: I think we're good.
0: I think you guys are dating. Wow. That was very intimate.
1: Those two guys are my guys. They are friends that cook us up with, you know, Diet Cokes.
0: DC.
1: I probably should finish
0: DC's, right. So anyways, we're there and we come out of, we go across. If people have been to Vegas, you know, you can walk across the bridge from MGM to New York, New York. We're in New York, New York.

0: We're just walking around looking at different stuff. We come out and we're right by T-Mobile. And I'm like, oh, it's T-Mobile. You know, that's cool. And it is just, there's a hockey game, a playoff game that night.
1: And it's just tons of fans.
0: Dude, they've got a screen outside. It's packed. There's this bar that's packed. They're cheering. You're in the game. Like,
1: yeah,
0: you might as well be in the arena. Like, it was electric. And so I was like, man, it's cool. So I was talking to one of the guys. I was like, man, it's great. He's like, yeah, man. He's like, yo, they play right in there. He's like, it's packed in there. He's like, it's, you know, it's just, it's awesome. And I was like, this is really cool.
1: That's a bucket list game I want to go to.
0: But guy I coached with Matthew Spencer, he was there.
1: Oh, okay.
0: Which was cool, and we didn't even know it.
1: Oh, but, he was in there. The building? Was he outside in there?
0: I was that's crazy. So anyways, No, the atmosphere was just nuts.
1: The pageantry they put on, because it's Vegas. They make it a show. Like, the pregame is... It looks like a Vegas show.
0: Like a Vegas show.
1: Yeah, like mm-hmm. It's insane. So, I know, I'd love to see a game there. Like,
0: yeah.
1: Carolina showed out, too. Like, they show up for the playoffs.
0: Oh, yeah.
1: It's just funny. There's always the hockey purists that are just like, awesome. Stanley Cup.
0: Vegas Carolina versus Carolina.
1: Vegas. Traditional hockey powerhouse cities. And I'm always like, shut up.
0: How is, like, Tampa Bay viewed?
1: That's a really good one.
0: Because
1: they're not a traditional hockey place. But
0: they are a traditional hockey. But like, they've been good.
1: Yeah, they've been good for so long in different eras.
0: Yeah.
1: They're sort of like the outlier. Like, even the hockey purists are kind of
0: brought,
1: like,
0: into the family.
1: They're kind of like, all right, you're okay.
0: Yeah.
1: You know, it's one of those things. It's like, we don't like you. You're not a Northeastern or Original Six or Canada, but you're okay. But a lot of the other ones, like Miami, like with Florida, the Panthers, Nashville, the Predators, Carolina, the Hurricanes, Vegas, I'm always like, shut up. Do you want to support the grower?
0: Yeah, like, you want it. Yeah, because like somebody like me who I don't go to Detroit all the time or something. I mean, New York is New York, so obviously you could be in New York, but I know the Blackhawks, different ones, but like, I went to Vegas and that made me, like, it intrigued me.
1: Right.
0: I was like, oh, this is cool.
1: Like you want to get new fans. And also, if you're mad at, like,
0: yeah, sit and watch the game last night, I never would have watched.
1: Vegas, also, the Knights are the reason everything's moving to Vegas.
0: I was just about to say, I swear to you, I wish I had said it now, because it would have sounded less like I'm just piggybacking your point. I was going to say, I think the NBA is going to Vegas because of the Knights.
1: 100%.
0: Like,
1: I think they were the catalyst.
0: And T-Mobile's cool. I don't know if you've ever been out there.
1: It looks really cool.
0: For Raw.
1: Oh, nice.
0: And we got Loge box seats, right?
1: Oh, cool.
0: And T-Mobile is very Yum Center-ish.
1: Okay, like it's modern, very cool. And cool.
0: Yeah, it's
1: and,
0: very yeah. cool. It's a really nice arena.
1: It looks
0: arena.
1: Really cool on TV.
0: Yeah,
1: it looks really nice arena. Cool
0: and
1: arena.
0: It's a great location.
1: Okay.
0: I mean, you walk out, you're just across the street. I mean, it's Mandalay. You've got MGM in New York are right there. I mean, it's a nice location right there.
1: Nice.
0: Yeah, it's very cool.
1: There's like Bridgestone, I feel, is like that in Nashville.
0: Oh, Bridgestone's awesome.
1: You just
0: You're on, I call it Main Street. You're on Broadway.
1: Broadway.
0: It's perfect. I mean, there's not a more. We were there. Me and Charity went down for Garth Brooks' concert, and there was a Predators game going on. I don't think it was playoffs. I think it was just a Predators game, a normal game.
1: Predators weren't near the playoffs.
0: But it was. No, but this was a few years ago.
1: Oh, and they
0: were good.
1: Yeah,
0: they were good. Yeah. It wasn't the year that, like, didn't they have like a magical year?
1: They made the Stanley Cup. They made it to the Cup.
0: Yeah.
1: And lost it to Sidney Crosby and the Penguins.
0: That's right. Yeah. That's right. Yeah. So it was, it was awesome. So yeah. Anyways, hey man, playoff hockey. I'm starting to come around a little bit. I mean, it's obviously, I mean, your proclamation that it's blows the NFL. I think, how did Nick say? He said it blows the NFL playoffs out of the water. It's like, okay, chill.
1: It's good. Like, playoff hockey is ratcheted up.
0: I am with you. I have come around.

0: around enough to where I wouldn't have gotten as mad at you as I did that day.
1: Yeah, you almost fought me
0: then. Yeah, I was really mad at you. Yeah. I was like, are we going to sit here on God's created earth and I'm going to talk about the NHL playoffs are as good as the NFL playoffs? I still, of course, would put the NFL playoffs ahead, but I wouldn't fight. I would now my answer would be more like, I could see it. Yeah. I think the NFL playoffs are better, but I could see it.
1: I always think, because
0: it's pretty dang good.
1: I always think the NHL playoffs, what makes them great is the intensity mm-hmm. and the fact that there's parity.
0: Sure.
1: Like, NBA doesn't always have, like, they have
0: intensity. It's been coming around.
1: It's been better. The last, like, three mm-hmm. or 4 years, mm-hmm. like, there's been some lower seeds winning in the opening rounds.
0: Like, I'm legitimately excited to sit down tonight and watch the Spurs and Knicks.
1: Me too.
0: And you like the Knicks.
1: Yeah, right.
0: But I mean, I am, and I don't, I'm not really, this isn't one where I have a real, on either side. Like, I don't really mind either one of them. You know, I want to see a good series. But, like, I'm excited to watch the basketball that will be the Spurs and the Knicks.
1: I think it's going to be fun, man.
0: I do, too. I think it's intriguing matchups. I think it's just all that. Somebody said the UFL TV viewership is better than NHL.
1: Oh, yeah. No, I know. And I feel like that speaks to... But, okay.
0: So eat that, Nick.
1: Well, two things.
0: Well, no, you know.
1: Three things, I think. Again, we are talking about, I hate to say this, non-traditional hockey markets.
0: Yeah.
1: I mean, this isn't the Packers and the Cowboys.
0: Yeah.
1: In the
0: Thank you.
1: Stanley Cup. So
0: well, yeah,
1: so
0: that would be like the worst game ever.
1: I'm saying, like, this is the equivalent of, like, I want to say, like, the Falcons and Vegas and the Raiders.
0: Yeah, yeah.
1: In the
0: championship. I don't know, man.
1: Well, actually, the Raiders, that's a bad example.
0: If the Raiders are rolling, they would be full. That's a great stadium too.
1: Okay, the Cardinals. I feel like maybe it's like the Cardinals and the Falcons,
0: which I,
1: like,
0: will say, you don't really get that in most sports,
1: right?
0: You don't get the two, you know, weird markets. It feels like,
1: yeah,
0: there's, feels like you always have
1: one more, yeah, like a traditional one,
0: yeah,
1: or whoever is the dynasty at that point. Like,
0: I mean, I don't know. I mean, this year, what, you had Seattle and
1: Seattle's been there before, though.
0: Yeah, Seattle's sort of like a middle tier.
1: I feel like.
0: I'm like, who did they play?
1: Who did they play?
0: It's the worst.
1: Oh, my God.
0: Who played in the blanking Super Bowl?
1: Seattle won, but I can't think of who.
0: Who played the Super Bowl, Nick? Look, I'm like, NFL playoffs are way better. Like, oh, who played the Super Bowl?
1: Why am I blanking?
0: I don't know. Seattle and some other team. Bad Bunny? No. Seattle and Bad Bunny? I don't know.
1: Like, oh my God, this is going on the mixtape. I can't, like, my brain just shut off.
0: Played the Super Bowl, man.
1: Seattle Super Bowl. Like, this is.
0: If we don't figure this out quick, I quit. I'm about to quit radio. So some of you are going to get your wish. If you hate me, well, you'd hate me, but if you do, I'm going to quit radio.
1: Patriots. Drake, man. Good Lord. I can't. We might have to put that on the mix.
0: The Patriots. How about that? Huh. What's the Patriots? Well, that's embarrassing.
1: 29-13.
0: Yeah. I was going to try to just keep the conversation going.
1: And it would come back.
0: But I will say, it was a garbage Super Bowl.
1: Oh, it was terrible.
0: So bad.
1: It was a terrible.
0: Like, there was a little belief there for a second because the Patriots scored, and it was like, oh, wait a minute, they actually might be close. And
1: it was reminding me of what year was it when the Cardinals and the Steelers played?
0: Yeah,
1: where the first half was just terrible, and then we had a good second half.
0: Yeah,
1: and it wound up being a good. It was didn't Hines Ward get the MVP that year? I can't remember. Yeah, I think it was him. What year was that? Like 20
0: of who?
1: In the first Super Bowl, the Steelers.
0: The Steelers and who?
1: And the Cardinals.
0: It was a great Super Bowl.
1: But the first half was pretty sucky. And then the second half was electric. It was great.
0: It was one of the best
1: But I'm saying that
0: of all time.
1: Yeah, no, I'm saying like the second half, it saved the Super
0: Bowl. Yeah, it wasn't. I'm saying greater. The first.

0: Harrison had the big return.
1: Yeah, the first half was meh.
0: Fair enough.
1: The first half was meh.
0: Yeah.
1: And I remember watching it being like, eh.
0: Yeah. But yeah, that one come around.
1: But that, I mean, the second half
0: might have been one of the best endings of all time.
1: Oh, absolutely. Yeah.
0: I mean, with Larry Fitzgerald scoring on the long touchdown,
1: yeah.
0: It was like, oh my God, the Cardinals are going to win.
1: Yeah.
0: And then, I mean, that drive by the Steelers, I mean, that's all timer. And hit Santonio Holmes in the corner.
1: Yeah.
0: That's an all time Super Bowl ending.
1: It was great.
0: It was incredible.
1: It turned out to be an awesome
0: Super Bowl. Yeah, but I remember going into
1: the halftime show, I was kind of like,
0: You forget how good some Super Bowls were, though.
1: Yeah.
0: Like when you go back and you'll be like, oh, that Super Bowl sucked. And then you'll go back and watch like the NFL films and you're like, dude, it was a one-score game with like 6 minutes left.
1: Right.
0: You know?
1: Yeah, it was actually pretty good.
0: Yeah, right. It was closer than I thought. So, but anyways, yeah. But I did enjoy that. Tonight, we'll watch the NBA Finals. And I'm doing all this because it's my summer. And
1: sports calendar.
0: You know, look, now of course, I've got male basketball that is kind of taking some focus, which is great. Santonio Holmes ended up being the MVP.
1: It wasn't Hines Ward.
0: Yeah.
1: But,
0: I mean, that's not a terrible guess.
1: Yeah.
0: You would have said him or Roethlisberger, you know?
1: Right.
0: But it was, you're doing it though because, man, you keep getting reminded when you see little things like, okay, the roster comes out, the football, you know, and you start doing football breakdown and looking at your team and seeing Isaac Brown film. And June is so weird because June is like, you start to go, okay, I think most people look at June, July, August this summer.
1: Yeah.
0: You know, it's like, that is, which, I mean, I think technically it is summer, right? Like,
1: I think so.
0: But February or September, like end of May is summer.
1: Yeah.
0: September is summer as well.
1: And that's like dessert.
0: But it's fall. Like when September 1st hits, Labor Day weekend, you're like, okay, it's fall.
1: Yeah. You know? Yeah. In my mind, it kind of switches.
0: But June is so odd. June and the beginning of July, because you're almost like, we're close, but we're not.
1: Oh, yeah.
0: But we are.
1: But we're not.
0: Yeah, because, I mean, it's like there's still a lot of time left before, you know, you're still 90-some days before you kick off against Ole Miss. But the June calendar lets you go, oh, man, you count it up, and you're like, oh, it's just 2 months, you know,
1: right.
0: Or 2.5 months, and you're really like,
1: aren't we at like 90 days or 90 days and change?
0: It was 100 days.
1: It was 100 days like a week ago, I thought.
0: A few days ago, yeah. So, yeah, we're in the 90s there, but you do kind of.
1: I always factor it in. It's like,
0: yeah,
1: we're one P90X away from.
0: Oh, wow.
1: And
0: P90X,
1: and part of me's like,
0: holy crap.
1: What if I did P90X and then at the start of the football season, I had abs?
0: That'd
1: be kind of cool.
0: Awesome. What I look.
1: And then we're 10 days away from this from the start of the season. It was like, I did sit-ups once.
0: I did sit-ups and it just felt like a really long summer. I did P90X one time. It was it's hard. I didn't have abs at the end of it, but I did lose weight.
1: Did you did the whole P90X?
0: Yeah. I did it with Charity's uncle and Charity's dad. We did a full round of P90X. I like I said, I wasn't ripped at the end of it, but I did lose and was in good shape. Like felt really good. Now, I didn't do all the eating and stuff with it.
1: Yeah, right.
0: So,
1: I just did
0: the workout, but so I mean, I'm not blaming P90X. I think we got Marcus connected.
1: Oh, he just connected.
0: So we'll get him in on here, and we will, and we can now kind of get rolling. Yeah, so that's good.
2: Did I force you into slow playing tactics?
0: No. Actually, me and Nick kind of. I didn't plan on slow playing that long because, but Nick and I got into a postseason conversation, and then we started, you know, with the NHL
2: postseason expectations.
0: No, I didn't slow play at all. I went straight to, will Louisville make a Final Four? Are we going to the playoff?
2: Should we demand a pay cut of Coach Kelsey if he does not make the Final Four?
0: Yes. Period.

0: Steve, that was a hypothetical.
1: Oh.
0: I was supposed to actually answer that.
1: Yeah, no, totally. Yeah, no, I was just kidding.
0: Yeah.
1: I know.
0: Ah, gotcha.
1: Yeah. Of course, the year I'm feeling like, man, I might be a Final Four team this year. I'm like, where's the Final Four? Detroit. Oh. Fantastic. Detroit in March. Exactly what I want to do.
0: Jalen! I need a clear path.
1: Yes. Yes, and a place to stay. It's not downtown Detroit. Thanks, Jalen.
0: Actually, he did have a spot downtown. It's awesome.
1: You know, I've heard that they say if you just stay right there around Ford Field.
0: Stay in the right place.
1: They're like, it's not bad. It's not that bad.
0: He used to walk to the games.
1: Yeah.
0: From his downtown spot.
1: Uh-huh.
0: And his mom went crazy over that. What are you doing? Are you, son? Are you stupid? Like, and especially when he started playing, Steve.
1: Yeah.
0: But you got to, right?
1: Though. Oh, what are you going to do? Move to Flint? You're like, Mom, like, I'm not. You're just hearing stuff. Like, you don't even know.
0: And again, look, back to our original point. Like, yeah, Trez can take care of himself when older women are coming and putting themselves towards
1: him. Yeah, yeah, yeah. I know. That baby that was taken advantage of.
0: Yeah, right. Yeah, the recruiting class.
1: Like, yeah. I'm like, he ripped my head off my shoulders. And I'm 6'3", 300 some pounds.
0: And he's well conditioned.
1: Yeah.
0: He'll be fine.
1: It was. He's getting.
0: You said what?
1: I told him. I said, sure, you know, you need to get in a little better shape. Imagine hearing that from me. Hey, no, right. me and Trez are good, man. Look, that's my dog, man. Look, we get along great. We get along great.
0: Like, work through it.
1: Look, yeah.
0: The effort.
1: Yeah, it is intimidating, though. It is intimidating when Montrez comes off the court. Montrez comes off the court and asks you a basketball question, and I'm like, whatever, you know, you just come up with something, you know.
0: So you tell me.
1: Yeah. What did you see?
0: That's the only right.
1: What
0: answer.
1: Did you see? I'll
0: tell you what I saw after you tell me.
1: Yeah. That's it. That's exactly what I saw, Montrez. Exactly what I saw.
0: I'm glad we're seeing the game the same.
1: Yeah. I just wanted to make sure you see what I see. Yeah. Hey, speaking of seeing the game, man.
0: Let me double first.
1: Please.
0: You and I, Steve, have always lived by this creed. Take your time.
1: Mm-hmm.
0: Take your time.
1: Yeah.
0: Once you listen, you can hurry up, right?
1: Yeah.
0: But when you make that third mistake, shut it down.
1: Yes.
0: Shut it down. Reset.
1: Yes.
0: People, this is why I'm late, and this is my public apology, but. You understand this is our philosophy. Steve and I share this philosophy, so I 100% understand. Mm-hmm. Okay, morning juice, cut the beets, cucumbers, gingers out, limes out, all this good stuff, right? So, Steve, there's the $10 crate of pineapples, right?
1: Mm-hmm.
0: I usually get two of the crate of pineapples, right?
1: Mm-hmm.
0: So I, you know, then they have the $6 crates of pineapples, right? Somewhere in between that simple math, in my brain, I went 2 = 1, or I'm sorry, 2 = 4 some kind of way. Like I could get two of these $6 crates.
1: Sure.
0: And that would be the equivalent to two big crates.
1: Mm-hmm.
0: And that does not make sense at all. I understand that. And keep in mind, Steve, I'm harsh on my women with mistakes like that.
1: Yes.
0: Right? I'm like, wait a minute. You did what?
1: Mm-hmm.
0: I don't let those go easy. And you know me, I don't let them go easy on myself. But I'm really especially harsh. Like, you can't make that kind of mistake. Right?
1: Yes.
0: That's just another womanizing alpha male confession. So anyway. I made the mistake, Steve, of basically just having one half of the necessary supply of pineapples. And once I just realized that mistake, and then I took the bowls out the wrong way. I just did three things just wrong. And I'm like, I've juiced all this crap, and I don't have the other half of the pineapples.

0: And what am I going to do? Sit it in there in the refrigerator and just, it's like four bottles, Steve. So this is like $40 worth of juice. And it's, I can't sit this juice here and not finish the job.
1: Right.
0: And then move on to do a show. It just, my brain will melt down. Steve.
1: I'm listening.
0: I'm going to be late.
1: Yeah.
0: I have to be late, Steve. Because I'm sorry. I got to go to the store. This objective will not be complete. I'll be sitting here mumbling and, oh, yeah, whatever you say, Steve.
1: Yeah. I'm not going to be right.
0: Yeah. Right. Okay. So all is right with the world. The juice is done. Trash is out. Everything's good.
1: Okay.
0: Let's go. Now I'm listening.
1: Okay. Okay. So you're feeling good.
0: Yes.
1: Okay. This
0: I
1: is.
0: I got my Perrier water, which is absolutely disgusting.
1: Which is.
0: But I've somehow.
1: Sure.
0: I picked up a liking to the Perrier because it was during the fast, and they said, okay, mineral water is good for you if you're fasting and you just need some flavor. And then I started just buying them. It tastes like beer.
1: Yeah. It's
0: but when it's cold, it tastes like a cold beer. It's the sensation of a cold beer. It's disgusting.
1: Mm. Well, that sounds great. Well, let's get to let's get to the we did get more roster. Our whole roster cards put out yesterday.
0: We got the roster cards, the full deck of cards.
1: Oh, the full deck of cards.
0: No pun intended, Steve.
1: No pun intended, but we got the full deck of cards. Let me read you one.
0: Let's do it.
1: Alvaro Fulgaris. Yesterday we did, by the way, we did Carter Knox, which we'll talk a little more Carter.
2: Wait, do we want to do it?
1: What?
2: Are you going to do like the
0: We can do a Carter Knox refresher.
1: What introduction?
0: Oh, do you have, Nikki, wait, Nikki, do you have imaging for this segment?
2: Oh, you know, it's kind of organic.
0: And now,
2: but
0: decoding Kelsey quotes by Nick Valvano. Vano.
2: I'm just kind of saying maybe we can
1: add
2: a little pageantry to it, you know.
1: Well, that's good. Yeah.
2: There you go.
0: No. We can't do that, Nikki.
1: What is
0: we
1: this?
0: We can't do that.
2: What?
0: We can't do that, Nikki.
1: What
0: we
1: is
0: can't
1: this?
2: Do that. Oh, I was thinking maybe. Okay.
1: Okay.
2: Well, swing and miss. Swing and miss. It's fine.
1: No, I don't even.
0: I might have stepped on that. That wasn't a bad idea. Steve, did I step on that
1: one? No.
0: Because I think these are going to be a lot more drawn out.
1: Yeah, he's going to be drawn out. They're not really going to be. I'm not, like, reading the names.
2: Oh, okay.
1: I really don't want to do the segment anymore now.
0: That,

0: separates him as one of the elite players in college basketball. Alvaro will allow us to continue to spread the floor while affording us the size and defensive tools necessary for competing at the highest level nationally. We are thrilled to welcome Alvaro to Card Nation, and we know that his passion and charisma will be cherished by Louisville faithful.
1: What stands out to you?
0: I think that it is the playmaking prowess that is the part where we, it's kind of what we brought up yesterday a little bit. You know, I said, look, one of the things I love with him is the thought of Kelsey likes a big that he can play out of zoom actions, that he can put in things like that. I think this will be, because that's not going to be
1: Florida. That's part of the offense that changes.
0: Yeah. That's not going to be.
1: Sorry, that doesn't change.
0: That doesn't change. Yeah. And it's not going to be a Keezy. You know, I doubt it's Gabe Dines. This gives you a big. It doesn't have to be a big. I mean, you can play a lot of different pieces there. But Fulgaris is a problem there because it gives you an option. At any point, he can pull. You know, at any point, he can. And he's a great passer. And that's what. I mean, great passer.
1: Listen, let me say this. Yesterday's conversation with Coach Lieberman added the analytical side to what I was saying about Fuller when I watched him in games.
0: Yeah.
1: When I watched him, I was so pumped about that for the rest of the day just thinking about that. Because, like,
0: You're cutting in and out a little bit, so I don't know if you got a cord there or something.
1: Sorry, yeah, I'll be messing with the cord a little bit.
0: Yeah.
1: From what I saw, it might be my internet a little bit. Can you hear me clear?
0: A little in and out, but yeah, go ahead. Let me see.
1: Okay. Point about Iowa being slowest team. I was looking at. If you put him in a faster pace, how much more stats would he have? If he was allowed to shoot it quicker, go ahead.
0: No. I'm in with you on this. Yeah.
1: And so I did not realize how low on the offensive possession per game Iowa was.
0: Yeah.
1: So then,
0: Lieberman turned me on to Iowa last year about mid-season. Okay. He sent me two Iowa plays, and he was like, this is how you want to play defense. Like, this is how you want to, you know.
1: That's on
0: the defensive end, but it got me going on Iowa. So,
1: So, between system and what his skill set, and you see the first word that I wrote down for Fulgaris from the quotes is engine.
0: Mm-hmm.
1: Right?
0: Mm-hmm.
1: That means you really plan on taking advantage of the mismatches he can put on the floor.
0: Yeah.
1: 6'10" stands out. When you say you have a 6'10" playmaker, and he's not a post up center, but he's a playmaker, that's the difference between a 6'9" shooter.
0: Yeah,
1: I like having a 6'10" who my coach feels is an engine. On my team.
0: Yes.
1: The playmaker on my team is versatile.
0: Yeah.
1: On my team. Not just a one-use weapon.
0: Yep. I agree.
1: And he comes from a place where their defensive game plans are extremely detailed and important.
0: Yeah. So we will see. Yeah, with him. But that's what you want to read. When you're reading about a player like him, you know,

0: And I think it kind of backs up what we thought with just, you know, when you use words like engine, when you use words like playmaking prowess, like that is a guy that
1: combination of size and skill set.
0: And you know what I think is what it does too, is it reminds you, don't care about starting, don't care about whatever, don't care about anything. I mean, I think he'll start, but that dude's going to play a lot of minutes.
1: He's going to play. Yeah. That quote, Steve, that was the major takeaway.
0: Yeah.
1: The big picture macro takeaway is that man's going to play a lot under Coach Kelsey. And we haven't decided what gets you in the doghouse.
0: Yeah.
1: But he's really going to have to screw up to get put in the doghouse with a quote like that.
0: Yes.
1: I tell you what, let's get a reset, get Nick a little back on schedule. Let's do it. Quick commercial break, 93.9 The Ville.
2: When it's Louisville basketball, we're talking about it.
3: We wanted him. We didn't get him. Now we hate him.
4: We don't. Yeah. To hell with him.
3: Yeah. Sucks.
4: Yeah. No, that was one of those things you can start to see it coming. You felt like you had
3: it. Felt like it was. Yeah. I was like, just would you just come on and do it? That's what I was thinking yesterday. Enough with the suspense. We know what you're going to do.
4: The longer that it went, the more I thought we had a chance. The longer
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6: 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The Oklahoma City Thunder have their first championship.
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1: Okay, all right. I gotta say, it's pretty bad.
2: Yeah.
1: Pretty bad.
2: Yeah,
1: pretty
2: you might bad. Have to reconnect.
1: And, yeah.
2: Yeah,
1: I didn't
0: okay, take your time.
1: Yeah, no, you're good. I didn't want you to figure go ahead and reconnect while we're doing this. Yeah. So, no worries. Okay, yeah, no worries, man. Let's give a quick shout-out to the Grout Medical Louisville. Give them a call, 502-609-3900. They do regrouting, recaulking, cleaning, sealing, tile repair, and replacement. Get over there and check them out. They have a customer first mentality. They'll take care of that job. Get it hands on. They'll come out. They'll talk with you. Actually look at it. Actually say, okay, we can do this. This is what we can do. And they typically don't say it's what we can't do. They'll say, okay, let's find out what another option if this is something we need to do. So. They do residential or commercial, so give them a call out there. Owners Jeremy Wheatley, Audrey, and Marty McGraw today at 502-609-3900. And then look, if you tell them you heard about it right here, they'll give you 10% off that job. So get over there, check them out, the Grout Medic of Louisville. Absolutely. So while we let Marcus do a little reconnection here, like that's okay. Nothing wrong with that. Sometimes you just need to – look, some days it's some days you're the hammer, some days you're the nail. And sounds like our guy Marcus is the nail today. That's Nick's.
2: I feel
1: Nicky
2: like
1: B's nickname, the nail.
2: The nail.
1: Yeah. So sometimes you're the hammer. Sometimes
2: I'm in a bad mood.
1: Nick.
2: I'm in a really pissed off mood.
1: Oh really?
2: Like something happened during the break. Oh. My Red Stein that I always drink water out of.
1: Okay.
2: Somebody broke it.
1: No
2: one said anything. I'm looking all over the office for it, and there's shards of like

0: crap all over my desk.
1: The Stein?
0: So whoever broke it didn't even clean it up. So I'm really effing pissed off.
1: Okay, no,
0: right
1: this,
0: now.
1: I'm actually legit
0: on a scale of 1 to 10, a solid 7.
1: No, I would. Actually
0: and once we
1: be
0: get
1: angry.
0: To 8, we're starting punch. We're starting to punch things.
1: You were not a solid 7. I'll say that. I'm not from experience, but you're not a solid 7. But
0: there's a big jump from 7 to 8.
1: Yeah,
0: eight is when things start getting good.
1: Marcus, I think you're good.
0: Yeah,
1: Marcus.
0: You sound good now, buddy.
2: Okay.
1: Yeah, but no, this is a problem. I would legitimately be mad.
0: I'm pretty pissed off.
1: So somebody broke Nick's Stein, his red Stein, which I will say, make fun of him, say it looks dirty, all that stuff. You know, it's coffee stained. But Nick uses this every day, even if we have DCs.
2: Wait a minute. The big one?
1: Yes.
0: Now, I have two of them. I have one for coffee and one for water. The water one broke. Now, if I left it somewhere in a precarious spot, that's on me.
1: You set it up on the thing next to
0: Creighton's desk. But I don't think I did. I think I put it on my desk, and the guys at the end of the day like to sit at the desk and noodle around. I got a bunch of toys on my desk. I don't give a crap about that. But
1: and a Michael Sanders.
0: Somebody put that
2: there. You do have a play world type desk.
1: Oh, he does.
0: There's all
1: your Xavier nephew, left your a nephew. Toy here that is still on his desk to this day. And I'm like, it's just here. It's a little gummy, stretchy thing.
0: Oh, yeah. Yeah.
1: Like, leave it there.
2: I am going to Uncle Nicky's house, Dad.
1: Yeah.
2: Drop me off at Uncle Nicky's
1: house. But I get being legitimately angry about this.
0: Yeah,
1: somebody broke it. Didn't even, I mean, like, or just say something. Be like, dude, I screwed up. I messed it up, man. Like, you know, hey.
0: I think I know what happened. Somebody like
2: ESPN,
0: the chair
2: Louisville
0: hit it or something. You know,
2: confess.
0: But just be like, yo, I broke your cup.
2: Somebody in this studio needs to confess.
1: Yeah, because Nick does use this every single day.
0: Oh man, now I have to use the coffee one. Do I try to glue it back together?
1: Somebody said, Nick, it was probably Andy. He was Andy mad at you?
0: No, I don't think so.
1: Somebody said Andy was mad.
0: No, I used it after Andy left yesterday.
1: Is Mark okay? It's fixed now. Y'all just give Maven the day off.
0: It was getting to that point. Like, I thought maybe be like, yo.
1: No, we're back now.
0: Yeah. Marcus maybe sit this one out. Steve and I hold it now. But no, he sounds good now. You sound good now. Yeah, you sound great.
1: Marcus, have you been eating the viral Kool-Aid pineapples?
2: Absolutely not. But speaking of interesting taste tests, Steve.
1: Okay.
2: Since we're, you know, listen. We'll have a short next segment for you. So I'm going to get you out of here.
1: Yeah,
2: right?
1: Yeah.
2: But I got to get this one out of here, too.
1: Mm-hmm.
2: So, Steve, delegation, listen to me clear. Today, I am going to take one for the delegation.
1: Mm-hmm.
2: Okay? Steve, it is a well-known fact that what is the soda of the delegation, Steve? Just so we're on the same page.
1: I mean, I'm not saying it, but it is said by some that they they prefer grape soda.
2: You know what? Actually, you out-delegated me on that.
1: Oh, Sprite?
2: No, grape drink. Not necessarily grape soda.
1: I said grape. Sprite. Grape drink.
2: Sprite.
1: Yeah, Sprite, rather, right? Sprite. Okay, so I went full delegation.
2: Sprite.
1: Yeah, great.
2: Sprite is
1: that's fantastic. Now
2: you went deep delegation.
1: Yeah, now I'm a piece of crap. This is what we had to do. Yeah.
2: That was, you know what? That was the right answer. On Black Jeopardy, they would have asked and they would have said, "We'll give it to him." Okay, so you'd have won that square.
1: Let's go to the judges. We'll take grape soda. we will take.
2: Okay, right. Text line: Sprite or grape soda. Most will probably say the grape soda probably gets the Sprite, but everybody loves Sprite. They did a segment on Saturday Night Live about that. Okay, so anyway, Steve, I've been passing this particular product for quite some time, for as long as it's been here. And maybe it feels like longer because I go to my favorite store twice a day, usually. Steve, I couldn't fight the urges from the ancestors.
1: Mm.
2: Sprite

0: and sweet tea mixed.
1: Oh. Oh, the Sprite. Did you get the Sprite sweet tea?
0: I got the Sprite sweet tea, Steve.
1: It's kind of fire. I'm not going to lie.
0: Oh, no, Steve. Don't. Listen, don't taint my delegations.
1: No.
0: Listen, I'm going to do this for the delegation, Steve.
1: This is
0: during the go ahead.
2: Found out who did it.
3: Someone fast.
0: Okay, somebody.
1: Somebody did.
0: That's great.
1: Good for them.
0: That's great.
2: They fessed up.
3: Okay. Did you hear Mark? Okay. Did you hear Mark? I hope that came across. I hope that came across the airwaves. That was perfect.
0: Okay, now this is the next Mark natural question.
1: Mark said, who was the rat?
0: Who's the...
1: Mark, so Mark stood right up out of his seat and said, who was it?
0: Did somebody narc Mark out?
2: No, nobody narked, but somebody confessed.
1: Okay.
2: And I appreciate them confessing.
1: Okay.
2: It was one Spencer Brown. Who I think.
0: I was going to say, don't start that he, they, them stuff.
2: No.
1: Yeah.
2: No, Spencer fessed up to it. He's always sitting at my desk afterwards. The boys usually, you know, do their editing and
1: thank
2: shoot
1: you, Marcus,
2: the spit.
1: By the way. Now the text line says, sorry, now the text line says, Steve, what, Marcus, Steve, what is people's favorite drink? Steve, chicken. Thank you. You've done this now. Now this is my life. This is my life because you drew me into this. So yeah.
2: My mood's better now. At least thanks. Yeah.
0: I gave you the escape route.
1: Yeah.
0: Listen, if I give you an escape route, look, don't do that, Steve. Hey, Marcus, come out. They got us.
1: Hey, Marcus, come out, man.
0: They know you hiding. They know you hiding over there. Come on out, man.
1: They got us.
0: So during the break, post break, I will live on air take one for the delegation and say, hey, can we collectively, support this it's just like I said, I feel like they are marketing to this delegation.
1: I'll tell you what, I like it, and it's Nick's fault. Nick made me a Sprite.
2: Oh, what?
1: Nick, no, this is a good
2: I'm
1: thing.
2: Listening. Oh, okay.
1: It's a good thing.
2: Okay, I got scared. Dude. I was like, what did I do?
1: Button your shirt up.
2: Ah, I got chest lettuce, baby.
1: Fantastic. So, anyways, Nick made me a sweet tea at Black Rabbit one time, and I've been trying to recreate it ever since. And it's like my golden goose that I just cannot. It's the one that got away. So the Sprite sweet tea is kind of the closest thing I've had that kind of was like, okay, kind of something like it.
0: Okay, taste test coming up next. Roll along, 939.

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1: Well done. Well done. How about that? You had your, you had that little, had that ready.
0: Who was that?
1: Somebody said
0: that brought us back.
1: That
0: who
1: is,
0: was that that started?
1: That is, Gabby. Is it Gabby? Can I call you Gabby?
2: Yeah.
1: Okay. Gabby.
2: Oh, yeah.
1: Yeah, that is Gabby. She is our intern extraordinaire, one of them, and she's legit, Marcus. Like, she is...
0: Gabby, that's your one. Don't tell me how legit she is. said, Gabby, that's your one. Around here, with the talent, you got one.
1: Yep.
0: She called me Mark.
1: It's close enough.
0: Gabby, that's your one.
2: That's my one.
0: Diener, yep, Diener knows how this works. You got one time to be late.
1: One time to call Marcus Mark.
0: Mark.
1: I know. now you heard it spelled.
0: Okay. So, we're good.
2: Marcus.
0: Good.
2: Marcus.
1: There you go. There okay. you go. She got it.
2: I was
1: she gonna got
2: say
1: it.
2: Sorry, Mark.
1: That's good humor. I like that. Yeah. That's,
0: now we're in trouble.
1: Now that was good.
0: You want to get me back to the studio? Let's do it.
1: Yeah. Okay, I was gonna say, she fired back way too quick with that. Hey, okay. Are you ready for another? Are you ready for another one?
0: Nope.
1: Okay. Oh, you're tasting the Sprite tea.
0: Stay away from it.
1: Okay.
0: It's poison.
1: You don't like it? I loved it. It's bad.
0: You know why you like it?
1: Why?
0: Because you drink diet crap.
1: Okay.
0: This is what it tastes like.
1: I prefer to call it Coke.
0: It's
1: Diet Coke.
0: It's diet crap.
1: Yeah. All right. Well, aspartame.
0: Diet crap.
1: Just because you don't like
0: it. Yeah, that's exactly what it is.
1: You don't understand.
0: Zero sugar.
1: Aspartame.
0: Aspartame crap.
1: Yeah.
0: Delegation. Sucralose. I just took one. So, yeah, anything that got oats in it. Dextrose, monodextrose, sucralose. All that crap is gross.
1: Okay. All right.
0: Ill. Do not try. It looks good on the shelf.
1: How about
0: Do
1: that?
0: Not try it. Do not taste it.
1: Okay. All right.
0: Sorry, Sprite.
1: All right. Sprite sweet tea. All right.
0: No,
1: I
0: endorsements to Sprite.
1: I thought it was good. By the way, this texture says Steve don't know that Dre beat. Like, that's, yeah, that they come out in 2000.
0: Okay, I'm listening, Steve. I'm listening.
1: Okay. This one I like.
0: Get my pen ready.
1: All right. Get your pen ready. Thank you. I love, you know what, Gabby? I love when he brings me back a drink with the straw paper off because I know he really, like, I know he just, down in there. Yeah, isn't that fantastic? Right? Yeah, thank you. Thank you for that. That was a little more than
2: What'd
1: we all
2: you
1: need.
2: Get?
0: Also,
1: Diet Coke.
2: Oh, yum.
1: Diet Coke. Yeah.
2: That's popular around here.
1: Oh, we're Diet Coke fiends around here, Gabby. Yeah, we love some Diet Cokes. All right. DeShane Montgomery. Are you ready for this, Marcus?
0: DeShane Montgomery, yes.
1: DeShane Montgomery. And I quote, a reading from one Patrick Kelsey.
0: Let's do it. Decoding Kelsey quotes.
1: Decoding Kelsey quotes. I like that. DeShane is a dog.
0: Uh-oh.
1: On day one, he steps in as a nasty, rugged competitor. He's a very athletic two-way guard that simply finds a way to produce. One of the preeminent steel threats in all of college basketball, the toughness, the anticipation, and ferocity he plays with on the defensive end will be a tone setter for our program. Offensively, his balance as a decision maker, shooter, and constant threat on the rim fits our identity to a T.
3: What word stands out the most to you?
1: I need a cigarette after that. That was, I don't even smoke. Just need,
3: because there's, there's, coach, okay.
1: Killing me.
3: Because there's two ways. There is, so disgusting. What does it mean for the player himself? And what does it mean for the direction?
1: What does it mean for the, thank you so much, Marcus. Because I almost said, I don't even care what is, who's it about? I don't care.

0: Do you hear what he just said? That type of defense. Look, what about this? His threat on the rim fits our identity. Man, that's what you want to hear, right?
1: Is that an off-season change in style?
0: I think so. Well, rim. You ain't had. Have you had anybody you felt like's a threat to the rim? And I don't call a lob threat a threat to the rim.
1: We said it last year.
0: Mm-hmm.
1: Where are we getting the easy baskets? Where are we getting the penetration? Where are we getting the fouls from?
0: Mm-hmm.
1: We were probably one of the lower end teams of getting fouled.
0: Yes. Well, without question.
1: Free throws.
0: No, I think we actually were. Like, towards the bottom.
1: Nikki, would you be able to see that?
0: No, Nick's got a mouthful of chicken right now. Yeah.
2: No, I'm good. What's good?
1: That doesn't mean he can't. Listen, since when can you not eat chicken and scroll like he does anyway? Scroll and see, please, Nikki, if you could. Could you find a stat that had where Louisville was ranked in the ACC or nationwide with free throw attempts? Because, like, I mean, a smart fan base knows, like, free throws are a big part of hidden points.
0: Yeah.
1: To averaging a lot of points.
0: Yeah. Right.
1: Yeah, getting fouled. Stopping droughts by getting fouled. Like the craftiness of look, I forget his name already. That one guy we had last year, the left hand guy, that was a good scorer.
0: Yeah, that guy. Yeah. Like, yeah, whatever.
1: Yeah, whatever his name was.
0: We fouled. Damn, well, we were one of the highest fouling teams. And one of the lowest getting fouled teams in the conference.
1: The lowest free throw shoot. What numbers did you come up with?
0: We were in roughly. The bottom four. We were in the bottom four of getting fouled. And we were in the top three of fouling.
1: We were in the bottom four of free throws of getting fouled. Or just getting fouled.
0: Just getting fouled.
1: Yeah, I can imagine what that means for free throws, though.
0: Yeah.
1: I mean, but again, who other than Ryan Conwell, who got fouled? Mykael Bridges.
0: Dirty text line. Look, everybody's like, we need more Gabby, less Nick. It just reminds you, sports radio, you degenerates. As soon as a beautiful woman sets something on the air, all the text line's like, oh, who's that? Listen, who's that?
1: We do have a target demographic, Steve.
0: Pipe down. Nasty. Workers.
1: Oh, yeah, you're at Ford.
0: I don't put that on Ford. Everybody on the Ford plant right now is like, whoa.
1: Toyota, yeah. Ford, everybody catches trains. UPS. The jail.
0: Yeah. Man.
1: Okay.
0: But we were. And he is.
1: Yeah. Cause again. Ali Khalifa was not getting fouled.
0: No.
1: Cason Pryor was not getting fouled.
0: If
1: Sinan DeFru, God love him.
0: If he got fouled, it was on accident.
1: Because he wasn't drawing the foul. And I bet we set the record for the least amount of and ones in basketball history.
0: Yes, I would agree with that.
1: Yeah, just my statisticians, like this. That's one for... Kelly Dickey.
0: Stop looking at me, dude, when you're eating. God, do you know what it's like watching Nick put an entire chicken tender in his mouth while he eyeball, like, I mean, like, looked into my soul?
1: Does he have
0: a whole? No. So I'm getting just bare eyes, and he takes a whole chicken tender from Lee's, which, by the way, I mean, impressive that you could do that. And just the whole thing.
1: Those aren't small chicken.
0: Yeah. Hey, look, I ain't shaming. I'm just saying. God bless.
1: Style of play versus individual comments.
0: Yeah. For me, it's style of play. But I will say this. When individual comments –

0: it just kind of, you can look at DeShane Montgomery on film, and he gets pleasure
1: he's getting
0: out of
1: better.
0: The defensive
1: getting,
0: end. Well, no, listen, no, but
1: he's getting better by video.
0: Oh, without question. Without question.
1: Yeah,
0: but
1: I will confess to that.
0: But I will say this. He takes pleasure in the defensive end. And you can see that with him. That so hearing Coach Kelsey kind of just confirm that, back that up, is what you want to hear. He's also got that look. Terrence Edwards had it. Me and you talked about it. It's uncomfortable. We're probably the only show that can really talk about it and get away with it. But Terrence Edwards had that look where you're like, well, he rough.
1: It's funny going into today's show. I was supposed to ask you yesterday, and this is a hypothetical question. You can entertain it or not. Nikki, you can participate as well if you can breathe.
2: I'm good. Thanks, Marcus.
0: Sore throat, but he can breathe.
3: I do chew.
1: Steve,
0: yeah.
1: Nikki, who fights first? Give me two players. Text line 3831-939. YouTube, Made for the Ville. Who fights first? Give me the two players that fight first.
0: It's got to be DeShane and Adrian.
2: I was going to say Wooly. I was trying to figure out who he goes with.
0: But Fulgaris.
1: Yeah, by default, the two guys that have been described as a dog, like last year's dog was Wooly in the description.
0: Yeah.
1: But problem is, Wooly has way too much self-control.
0: I see, that's why I go, Fulgaris looks like he, do you remember the guy that looked at you, Marcus, and said you, in, over in France, was it France, and he said, you take it, you know?
1: That was my coach.
0: What a piece of crap.
1: He's my coach, said, you like pain, you like to take it, you a masochist?
0: Well, you've been talking to first off, and two.
1: What the hell did you just say to me? Did he just say I'm a masochist and I like to take pain? First off,
0: ain't nobody said it's painful. Two, your business. All right.
1: What did you just say to me?
0: It's like, could you imagine, your business, coach?
2: Slow your roll, coach.
0: Yeah.
1: Can you imagine? But here's the problem, Steve. He's 6'10".
0: Man.
1: He's old tough.
0: Yeah.
1: Old tough. It's like, you know, Russian youth. I'm kind of had that thing going. It's like,
0: Fulgaris looks like he's probably an a-hole.
1: Ooh. I didn't expect Fulgaris.
0: I think
1: Who fights? Who fights for?
0: Does Carter Knox have that in him?
2: Thank you. That was what I was thinking.
0: Okay, but
2: I don't know if it's just because he comes from Calipari, so I'm just assuming he's...
0: No, but he also grew up. Here's my only question with Carter Knox. He grew up the brother of Kevin Knox. He grew up with Kevin Knox in the pros. He's always had pro stuff. So he might be a little too professional for that.
1: You know who it's going to be? It's going to be Bojan Zhang and DeShane Montgomery.
0: I like that.
1: Bojan, listen, DeShane Montgomery thinks he's going to punk Bojan Zhang because he's Asian. Right?
0: Okay.
1: Bojan Zhang is going to have to show I ain't no punk. Because they're going to truck him right on down that lineup. If he doesn't come in the feistiest, you know what I'm saying?
0: Okay. No, I don't hate this.
1: Because he's going to have to show he's tough.
0: Like by the way, that's my guy that's getting better every time I watch him.
1: Who, Bojan Zhang?
0: It's getting dangerous. Like I'm getting dangerously close to walking out on a ledge with him that I'm gonna be like, he's gonna embarrass me. You're gonna embarrass me, aren't you?
1: He needs to have a Terry Boykin tell him the game plan.

0: like, you're going to have to challenge Carter Knox and DeSean Montgomery really, really bad.
1: Yeah.
0: Because, like, Woolley's already been there. The coach trusts Woolley. You know, if you fight Woolley, chances are you're the problem.
1: Yeah.
0: You know what I'm saying? In the coach's eyes.
1: I would agree.
0: The only two you can fight and it be like kind of up in the air and you're going to have to fight, I would tell Boyan Jane, like, you better go at Knox like it's your spot.
1: Yeah.
0: Both on and off the court.
1: Mm-hmm.
0: The exercises, the cap, anything. Don't let them breathe.
1: Yeah.
0: Without you challenging them. Now, if he starts off early like that, we're going to get the most out of him. But if they go at him and he backs down and he plays the little brother role, or he plays the I'm learning from these guys, it's like, dude, this is a red shirt year for you.
1: See, now this is, let me say this. This to me, I get what this text is saying. And look, I'm sorry, Coach Kelsey. I'm gonna blow you up on this one. This texter, I know what they're saying, and I get it, and I get why it's believed that way, but like this texter says, nobody fights because PK preaches everyone love one another. I've seen PK in action.
2: He's diving on shoes and throwing them outside.
1: Well, no, but Kelsey's a little bit of a liar.
0: He's a coach.
1: Coach Kelsey on in front of the media. Like, somebody told me the other day, they go, they were like, I just worry because Coach Kelsey don't cuss or anything around these guys. I was like, well, I got to be in a practice. listen. Yeah, let's just leave it at that. Coach Kelsey doesn't cuss. Yeah, or use stature, the F word, ever.
0: His stature fools you.
1: He rips into these dudes. He is nasty. He's nasty. Like, I almost wish more people. That's why I love the documentary, because I think that was the closest that it ever showed of that side of him. And he is not. Now look, you can still preach love each other. Like, you know what I mean? And that, but I do think that people think he is a little more Pope than he is, and he's not. You know what I mean? Like, he's not.
0: Oh yeah. That. Oh no. Listen, what have we learned about, like, there, anything they can try to drag Kelsey into to make it a Pope comparison, they're gonna do it.
1: By the way, this texture's just spot on. I can't believe we did. Isaac Ellis gonna fight everybody.
0: I almost started with Isaac Ellis.
1: Or get punched.
0: I almost started with Isaac Ellis.
1: I hate him, and he's on my team.
0: Why don't we have Gabe Dimes fighting anybody? I don't see one Gabe Dimes on here. From
1: Independence, Kentucky. He's like, look, I'm just glad.
0: What does that mean?
1: He's just happy to be here. He's like, I'm not. Yeah, look, I'm not fighting nobody.
2: Actively getting punched by somebody else. He's just like,
1: he's like, I'm not fighting nobody, man. I'm back in Louisville. Look, man, this is life is good. I'm here to get better. Play my tail off.
0: Oh, there's no Flory. There's no Flory Akizi.
1: No. I think they're gonna feed off each other. Yeah, I think Akizi's smart enough to
0: know what he's here for.
1: Yes, and to know that Flory can get him there.
0: And if you touch Flory,
1: yeah, and Flory's worth $5 million, so I'll kill you. That's what the coach says.
0: You can't touch the crown jewel of the recruiting class.
1: Yeah.
0: Anytime this year.
1: Closeouts are just handled differently when you pay players $5 million. You're like, I wish you would let a foot.
0: Yeah, there is no room for Bruce Bowen in the practice.
1: You pay them now.
0: You foul Flory is coming out of your NIL.
1: Right.
0: Nasty dog. Another comment. Finds a way.

0: the way. Coach Kelsey was talking about this
1: yeah.
0: Montgomery.
1: Yeah, yeah.
0: Find a way.
1: Find a way.
0: That's saying you're a winner.
1: Mm-hmm.
0: That's how he described, you just mentioned him earlier. First year. Score. Dog looked to him. You compared him to him already.
1: Terrence Edwards.
0: Finds a way. Ferocity.
1: Mm-hmm. Mm-hmm.
0: Threat. Pressure on the rim. Threat towards the rim. Ferocity. Words like that. Premier defensive. Anticipation.
1: Yeah.
0: I mean, how many steals did we, how many open court steal easy transition buckets do you remember? I remember Michael Brown against Cincinnati. I remember Adrian Wooley.
1: Man, we were good.
0: Barely dunking one.
1: Yeah, we had stretches against Cincinnati where I thought, okay, maybe we might have a defensive fix here. Like where we're going to look like what I think we can look like now this season, you know,
0: yeah, right.
1: But yeah, no, I'm sorry. You said that and I just went back to that moment. I was like, man, we did. We got after them defensively in that second half.
0: And that was the only game where I felt like defensively we were getting to them and getting out in transit, you know, getting yeah. into some open court situations or we were in open court and I wasn't waiting for the Euro step every time.
1: Sure.
0: I'm like, you can't outrun somebody and dunk the ball.
1: Yeah.
0: You got to be able to do that, guys.
1: Yeah, right. No, I'm with you on that. look, we're in total agreement there.
0: Even Fulgaris could turn the corner and dunk.
1: Uh-huh.
0: Coach, I can't have Ali Khalifa ever again.
1: Ever again.
0: I can't have Ali Khalifa go down the lane. Although I will say it, I got to ask the last question, then we'll get you out of here, Steve.
1: Okay.
0: Was the Sanon DeFru dunk down the lane against Indiana, was that fool's gold?
1: Yes.
0: The Kentucky dunk and the Indiana dunk.
1: No, the Kentucky dunk, I think, was just, you get a rebound, you go back up with it. Like that's more reaction. Like the Indiana one, it was like you made a conscious decision to say, oh, there's a lane, you know what, let me take this runway, let me fake this handoff, let me, you know, go downhill. It was like, okay, no, that was, yes, that's what we needed.
0: Yeah, please, no more clear base. Okay, Steve, any shout outs before you get out of here?
1: No, I'm good. I did it earlier. We'll go ahead. We'll when you get back from break, Doc just called. We'll take Doc. Can start with Doc right after break, and we'll and get you going. But no, we're good. I'm gonna head over to mail and be back at it tomorrow. Yeah.
0: Okay. Last commercial break here on 939 DeVille.
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0: 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Where do you rank in the top 10 rejoins Rubber Band Man by T.I., Nikki? You were dancing, weren't you?
1: I was dancing about what now? Sorry, I was talking with James.
0: Rubber Band Man. Where does Rubber Band Man rank in your rejoins?
1: I haven't played that in probably 2 or 3 months. But that's a top

0: I don't know about Mount Rushmore, but it's a top 10 for sure.
1: Tell James to text me and tell him he already knows what I want to know.
0: That was not him. That was me.
1: Did he hear you say that? No, tell James he needs to text me.
0: Okay, all right. James just left, but I'll text him. I'll tell him to text Maven.
1: Okay, and he already knows what I want to know. Okay, so here's the thing, Mickey. Do we go? I just want you to answer this question.
0: Okay. We got Doc on the line, too, by the way.
1: Oh, I'm sorry. Steve told me that. Doc, thanks for joining us on 93.9. Fire away, Doc.

0: London gonna
1: what
0: fight?
1: What do you think about that?
0: Who would London be fighting?
1: Anybody who he thinks is gonna take time away from his potential to be on the court.
0: Come on, Doc. Don't Brian Hall me. You got to give me a name so I can visualize it.
1: Well, Montgomery for one. You know, two guys okay. who think they're tough. Two guys who have something to prove. Two guys who aren't like the most highly paid guys on the team and want to prove that they should be.
0: Doc, I appreciate the call. I like that one. I like that one. London Johnson was 100% overlooked in that conversation. He gets overlooked in most of these conversations. When we're giving up playing time, like, I guess that might be a little bit of Coach Kelsey, just his point guard is his point guard, and his point guard runs the show. And I think that's, we haven't seen a lot of substituting point guard since he's been here. Chucky ran the Chucky show. If your point guard's not available, then we kind of rotate it. But, yes, I agree. That was a good call. Jackson Shellstad is not punching anybody with his hand after going through two hand injuries. Also.
2: You could kick him.
0: That was a good call. Yeah, but football players don't, I mean, basketball players don't kick each other. Your legs are too strong.
2: As I was gonna say, usually sports fights, unless it's like MMA, nobody's actually kicking anybody.
0: Yeah, just a kick is like a horse kick. If a basketball player kicked you, like a thrust kick, whew. But I don't know. They shins might not be up there.
2: That's a good point.
0: Look, they already got shin splits all the time. It's like, nah, my legs are too important. Be kicking people. Final decision. Did we get the mostly DeShane Montgomery fights?
2: That was a good one. Let me pull up the text line, see if we have any. Somebody doesn't like the TI rejoin. Sorry, everybody. Let's see here. Isaac Ellis. Montgomery
0: okay,
2: Ellis.
0: While you look at that. On the YouTube channel, Christian Fernandez talked about we're going to add. Listen,
2: see a couple of Badungas, by the way, coming up there.
0: Flory Badunga. I don't know, man. I'm ever since he said he likes making TikToks. his mana, if that's what you want to call it, his angry life force. He lost a lot of points on that. Now, listen, you can grab that, Nikki. Can he get it back? You know, as soon as I see a clip of him, you know, going at somebody, screaming, ducking on somebody, but his is like a Mortal Kombat 10 punch combo drop in percentage of life force after he said, I like to TikTok on my spare time. Even if you do like TikToking on your spare time, you just can't be that honest. People can't read your bio. That's what you do. You read other players' bios. I can't have other teams reading my big man's bio saying he likes to make TikTok dances. My 6'9" defensive player of the year. Actually, if you play like the 6'9" defensive player of the year, I won't give a damn about your TikToks by the end of the year.
2: Yeah, I was going to say, if anything, it kind of humanizes you. It makes you, he's a monster on the court, and then he's whimsical off of it.
0: Until we get to that point.
2: By the way, Doc says headbutts, punches and headbutts. Yeah, that's a good point. There are some, I was going to say, I knew there was another extremity.
0: People don't headbutt anymore? Is that the most?
2: That usually starts the fight. That usually starts the fight, right? Yeah, you throw a little headbutt,
0: you know,
2: and then we're gone.
0: You gotta be the headbutt. You know how angry you have to be at somebody to headbutt them? That was another thing
2: that was
0: fascinating about overseas. They are some headbutting Europeans, man. Sometimes they hit hard, but they headbutt. And they talk in each other's face in close vicinity.
2: Is that a soccer thing?
0: I could never adjust to that. I could never adjust to how close

0: Like, listen, I was telling somebody about this just recently. The way, like, if, let's say somebody got something on their cell phone, right? I mean, they'll damn near sit on each other's lap to look at the cell phone together. Like, just that personal space thing. And in fights, they are in punch. They operate in punching distance and don't punch. And I'm like, wow. That's a violent place, y'all.
1: I was going to say, that ain't American culture.
0: Yeah, you can't be in striking distance and think we're going to, like, you figure it out before we get in striking distance. After we get
1: Once we're in the bubble, then it's kind of.
0: Yeah, right. Okay, so Nikki, I'll let you select. Gabe Dimes or who are we going to go? Gabe Dimes or Abina Akizi Jr.? Which one? Which one do you think the public is more interested in?
1: Oh, the Abina Akizi. I mean, the five-star reclassification. I mean, still Louisville number fans, one big man in high school. Listen,
0: if you like this show, just be prepared. I am going to be trying to get more minutes for Gabe Dimes all year long.
1: Okay.
0: In my world, Nikki, in my world, nobody over 7 foot should be on the bench.
1: No, his height.
0: Help me at 7'5". Listen, everybody can say, oh, Marcus Lee's 7. If you can run and you're 7 foot, like, I'm pulling for you. But
1: I love it. Right, but now, at the same time, if you look at his stat line, okay, what's more likely that he's Wemby? I was gonna say he's Wemby, or the fact that he's a waste of space. I'm not saying he's a waste
0: of
1: space.
0: I'm still waiting on Taco Fall to become an All NBA first teamer. Over 7 foot turns me into if I had your height guy.
1: Oh yeah, oh yeah. I think that's with a lot of people. Yeah, I think a lot of people will do that.
0: I'd be dunking on everybody. Why don't you?
1: I mean, how tall is Dimes? 7'2", 7'3"? What is he?
0: I think he's 7'5".
1: He's 7'5". He's that big? Wow. Okay. I thought it was like between 3 and 4.
0: YouTube, Twitter, give me his measurements really quick.
1: Yeah, I can pull that up real quick.
0: And he moves well. Like,
1: didn't he have great stats?
0: He played with Gilbert Arenas. I mean, I'm sorry, Elijah Arenas. You can get no touches.
1: I mean, your lips to God's ear. I'd love to see a big guy get some run. Yeah, 7'5", 214.
0: He's 7'5".
1: But he only averaged like 3 points.
0: It's somebody else's fault, Nick.
1: Okay, hey, dude.
0: Every time. I don't care whose fault it is. If you're 7'5", I'm never going to blame you.
1: Hey, I'd love to see a 7'5 guy pulling down a double-double at night. I mean, sign me up, but I don't know. I'm afraid the fan base might get a little mad because that's the other thing. It's a double-edged sword when you're that big.
0: It's me. I'm setting him up for the fans to hate him.
1: Yeah, exactly. Because then he's going to go in there. He'll have a nice game. He'll get, I don't know, maybe gets 12 minutes, has 8 points, 7 rebounds. Blocks. Yeah, like 2 blocks, but people are like, man, didn't have a double-double. He missed a couple of pivotal offensive boards. Waste of space, 7'5". If I was half that size, I'd be 15 and 12 every game.
0: You're going to get tired. I'm like, you should have won with Gabe Dimes. Over Flory, over Vulgaris. I just want to have 1 year where I have one of those on my team that actually affect.
1: Oh, God, that would be awesome.
0: I think as Louisville, our culture has always been undersized bigs. Athletic, but never just the big, big. The big with the jump hook. Even Enoch was close to it.
1: Yeah. Was that the closest we've had in the last 10, 15 years, maybe?
0: He had a soft shot, too. Gosh darn it.
1: But he was tough.
0: Yeah. Oh, don't worry. Okay, anyway. Obina Akizi, Jr., when an opportunity

0: opportunity to add a player like Avena Akizi presents itself, you have to capitalize. When an opportunity to add a player like Avena Akizi presents itself, you have to capitalize. We believe that Obi's talent far surpasses the attributes that led him to being the number one rated center in his class. His instincts and intellect that separate him, and he truly is one of the nation's premier prospects. He is an exceptional rebounder, shot blocker, and sees the game much like a veteran would. On the offensive end, his length, explosiveness, and timing make him a significant threat as both a roller and a post-up threat. Combine that with his capability as a passer and shooter, and you have a nightly matchup nightmare. Now, working backwards, a nightly matchup nightmare. When you say words like nightly, that means game in, game out.
1: Consistency.
0: First of all, it says they think he's going to play.
1: Ooh, yeah, good point. Yeah, yeah. When you say I kind of jumped ahead. You're right.
0: Yeah. Working backwards, nightly matchup means you expect to see him as a matchup nightmare with his attributes. Okay, that's the first thing that jumps out. Second thing, it's not from this, but I want to remind everybody. We're in that realm that makes me feel older and older. I played against his dad at Maryland, or he was in our class, like that, you know. When your dad played at Maryland, and this is like, I think his dad won a championship at Maryland. Or if he didn't, he just missed it. What was that coach from Maryland that was there forever?
1: Oh,
0: what's the long-time Maryland coach? He was there forever.
1: Yeah.
0: Come on, Texas, help me out. You two, help me out really quick.
1: Coach
0: that was at Maryland forever. He's a Hall of Famer.
1: Oh God, we interviewed him for Hall of Fame week. Gary Williams. Yep, Gary hey, Williams.
0: Thank you.
1: I was gonna get there.
0: You were gonna get there.
1: Yeah, just beat me to it. Yeah.
0: Yes, it was one of those tip of the tongue.
1: Yeah.
0: You know, I just when I can't think of a name, I just say the alphabets really slow, and then I look for that first letter, and it helps me think of the name. That's just a tactic people can try if you.
1: I like that. That's good.
0: Yeah, everybody usually just runs to their phone. Okay. If his dad played under was taught by Gary Williams, it's like you do know it's like he's got all the natural instinct. You know, just like I said, just if he's listened to his dad at all, spoke about anything, it's like, yeah, okay, he already has a head start, right? I told y'all he blocks left-handed and right-handed. That can get you on a court. If you have any semblance of a, which I'm surprised he doesn't have a jump hook. Come on, Pops. You got a 7-foot son? You didn't have a jump hook? They should call child services on anybody with a 7-foot senior. And listen to me. Well, Marcus, he is the number one center in the country. To your point, Nikki, it's still not enough. I want the number one center, and he has to have a polished offensive game. So anyway, working backwards. Nightly, nightmare, matchup, capability as a passer and shooter. When you say capable, that means we won't be getting much shooting and passing out of you. Post threat. A significant threat. Significant threat means you have a tool we could use when you're rolling on an offensive end. So it looks like through the quotes, he's a roll threat and a quick post threat. If you that means rim run, rim rim run.

and get to the basket or rolling on the post. That means you're going to get minutes. You're on high-low against zones. This also says you're going to be playing. If they put Flory at the free throw line, he can get a spot, or y'all can switch it. But either way, talented. Well, basically, his talent is what's going to get him on the floor. His talent and athleticism is what's going to get him on the floor. Listen. We're skipping over Gabe Dimes because we're going to have to close out the show. But tomorrow, we're going to get to London Johnson. Tomorrow, we got to get to Jackson Shellstad, I believe. I might have to go back and look and make sure we see the ones we've already done, the ones we haven't done. Try to remember them if you can, Nikki. Remember the ones that we did today. But that's going to do it, good people. As always, 8150. 93.9 is the number. 3831. 93.9 is the text line. 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
0: Today's guests: Seahawks wide receiver Cooper Kupp, Rams general manager Les Snead, actor and comedian Patton Oswalt. And now, it's Rich Eisen.
1: Yes, it is. Welcome to this edition of the Rich Eisen Show, live on a Wednesday in Los Angeles, California. Cooper Kupp, Les Snead, Patton Oswalt, and you all hanging out with us today at 844-204-RICH. Give us a call. We've got time for you. It's the NBA Finals, Game 1 tonight. I feel like I'm 30 years old again because I was celebrating my 30th birthday in a bar called Denial. Believe it or not, I turned 30 in Denial in New York City in between games of the NBA Finals between the Spurs and the Knicks. Dr. Jack Ramsey was at my birthday party. That actually happened. I feel like I am 30 years young again. NBA Finals begin tonight. Holy crap. It's going to be amazing. I can't wait to talk about it again with you. 844-204-RICH, number to dial. How are you with it, Chris Brockman? What's

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1: 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Next starts now. Hyundai, an official partner of FIFA. What are you working on over there? What cape are you cultivating?
2: Here's the thing, Rich. We got the NBA Finals. We got a big opportunity tonight.
1: What do you mean by opportunity? To watch the game?
2: Well, watch the game.
1: Hang with friends? Maybe watch it with Cage? Hey, Cage, come and watch the big game with Dad.
2: No? Yes, but...
1: What's the but?
2: Let's make it interesting.
1: What do you mean? It's not interesting enough?
2: No. I don't care about any of these teams. I got to make it interesting for me. You know what I mean?
1: What do you mean?
2: A little action. So,
1: okay.
2: Here's the thing.
1: Yeah.
2: You know, I like to cook up the wild futures.
1: Okay.
2: You know what I mean? So.
1: Explain. What do you mean wild futures?
2: Wild futures is I like to do something that I know is going to happen now.
1: Mm-hmm.
2: Right? But then tie it to stuff that, like, maybe some golf over the weekend, or is there a big event over the summer?
1: Summer.
2: Let's look way into the end of the baseball season.
1: Okay.
2: So we have an opportunity. So this is what I like tonight, TJ.

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9: Earlier on the show, Seahawks wide receiver Cooper Kupp, Rams general manager Les Snead. Coming up, actor and comedian Patton Oswalt. And now, it's Rich Eisen.
10: Number 3 of the Rich Eisen Show is on the air. Phone lines are lit. We're about to take all your phone calls best we can. A.J. Brown has spoken in his new spot. Jared Verse has shown up in Cleveland. Myles Garrett was in Los Angeles already. We talked about that with Les Snead, the man who brought Myles Garrett here. We also spoke about the possibility of Aaron Donald returning to action. Not only with Les we spoke about that with, but also Cooper Kupp in hour number 1. He said he's already texted Aaron Donald. He's not allowed to do that. As he said, he nipped it in the bud. So run, tell that, essentially.

0: Patton Oswalt is here next on The Rich Eisen Show. We're going to have a fun, good time in a moment.
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0: kind of, it's this. Mm-hmm. And this was, I was now back to the, bam, they're right there and we're, at, you see how close they are in that
1: sure.
0: clip. And yes. it was like, this is what I want to get on camera. I want to film it this way.
1: The college town too, which is, you know, University of Wisconsin.
0: Yeah.
1: It's college town there. In Madison is great, and we're talking about Tea and Scotch, which is a new comedy special of Patton Oswalt, who's here on the Rich Eisen Show to talk about it. 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

0: It's crazy.
1: It sounds so good.
0: That's my heart. My head says it's going to be Spurs in seven. This thing's going to go deep.
2: Yeah, I honestly don't care who wins for the first time. I'm just here to watch and enjoy.
0: But my heart says Knicks in six. Mm. You know, and Josh Hart, an actual, you know, figurative heart.
1: Yeah.
0: This is the best Knicks team of my life. And I've seen them, you know, in the Pat Riley era. I saw them, you know, in the Van Gundy era. I saw them with Ewing. I've seen them with Bernard King. This team, you take a look at the 99 finals and see who started for the Knicks. Obviously, Ewing was hurt. But the rest of the team, too, with all due respect to those legends that show up. This team is deeper and better.
1: Yeah.
0: I think.
1: I just think it's one of those series that the X factor, you know, the player that says, like,
0: right,
1: okay, these guys are going to do right, their thing or get clapped. What am I going to do? And I believe in OG like that.
0: And I think Castle could be that guy, and I think Cat could be that guy.
3: Yeah.
0: It's just, you know, you got Stockholm Syndrome. You just love your captor. Carl Anthony Towns.
1: Big Bogey. Oh, man.
0: Don't all right, we'll hit game one on Thursday's show. NCW's
2: Sol Ruka.
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3: Set to open up the NBA Finals tonight in San Antonio, 7:30 Eastern ESPN Radio, 8:30 Eastern on ABC. With Jalen Brunson leading the way, the Knicks have won 11 straight games by a total of 262 points, the most lopsided 11-game run in league history. So how does San Antonio defend Brunson? ESPN NBA analyst Danny Green.
4: I imagine it'll be Stephon Castle. Stephon Castle's done an amazing job this postseason. Guarded SGA, who's a two-time MVP, slowed him down. Other guys showed in gaps, Champagne, Vassell. It was a group effort. But Stephon Castle did a great job of moving his feet, being physical, also with playing without fouling, which is going to be a key in this series.
3: New York center Mitchell Robinson will be available, reports ESPN's Sham Sharania. He had surgery on his right hand last week. Officially, Robinson listed as questionable. Former Browns defensive coordinator Jim Schwartz explaining his decision to resign back in February. He told the Ryan Rippon Show he was fine with Cleveland hiring Todd Monken as head coach, but he deserved his own DC and a forced marriage isn't going to work in the NFL. This marked the second time that Schwartz was passed over for the Browns head coaching job.
5: Hey, it's Michelle Smallman, and coming up Thursday, as the Knicks and Spurs battle in the NBA Finals, I'll tell you which team should use their blueprint if they want to have success in the future. It's on Sportsmanlike, 6 a.m. Eastern, right here on ESPN Radio, ESPN2, and ESPNU.

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1: Biggest Biscuit, also known as Dave Skull.
2: 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Mark Ennis, Dave Skull, Homer asked Dave, has a Spurs shirt on.
3: That's
2: one that he's had since 99, I'm thinking.
3: It's a homage shirt, so it's not that old. But I have a shirt that...
2: It has the appearance of age?
3: When I was in the 90s, I had a shirt that looked very much like this, which is why I have this one.
4: That looks like NBA Jam San Antonio Spurs.
3: Yeah, it's the Fiesta Spurs, baby. It's my
2: Who were the Spurs on NBA Jam?
4: Los Spurs.
3: We had David Robinson,
2: sure.
3: Sean Elliott.
2: Sean Elliott.
3: In the later version, Dennis Rodman for that 1 year. Avery Johnson. It was Sean Elliott and David Robinson were the main two. I'm trying to think, there was a third. Vinny wasn't on it. Vinny Del Negro.
4: Dennis Rodman for half a year.
3: Well, that's what I said already.
2: Oh, man, Zach, right out of the gate.
3: Zach, you should listen to me.
2: Right out of the gate?
3: I already said it.
2: Damn, Zach didn't read the book already?
3: I was saying that he was in, I believe, the second version, the updated one.
2: That's so great. Let's talk about a false start, man. Get back in the huddle.
4: Imagine Dennis Rodman trying to shoot threes in that game.
3: I tried.
4: Who would you make a three with first, Dennis Rodman or Shaq?
3: See, I would go big with them a lot, you know, with the Spurs lineup. But Sean Elliott was the key. The Sean Elliott, David Robinson was always killer.
2: All right, we got a lot to get into here today. Although I will fully admit, and I think all of you should also fully admit, you are fighting the urge, or are only half listening, because all of us are just playing the 82-0 game now.
3: That's right.
2: I would love, you know how they do those things, Dave, where it's like, this much productivity was lost because everyone was watching the NCAA tournament, or it'll be World Cup games during the workday, or whatever it might be. I wonder if there's not, you know, sometimes the Richter scale picks up some sort of great sports moment nearby or something like that. Some sort of productivity indicator that picks up just how much time all of us wasted yesterday playing 82.

0: You know, Luke and I almost wrecked the show trying to play that game yesterday.
1: Yeah, and everybody's figured out that 60s Wilt is a cheat code.
0: I have not built an 82-0 roster without him.
1: Yeah, that's step one for all 82-0 rosters.
0: And I did build an 82. If you wondered if the game is the game perfect, is it good? I built an 82-0 roster with James Harden on it, so it's not right.
1: I don't know. It doesn't include playoffs. So
0: sure, it's not 90-0.
1: It's too accurate. Yeah.
0: Touche. I should have thought about that.
1: Hell of a regular season player. Hell of a regular season player.
0: Would you like to give us your doctor's note for why you missed on Monday? What happened on Monday? How'd it go?
1: We were in the media event at the ISCO, sponsored by the ISCO Championship at Hurstbourne, and the ESPN Louisville team, which was comprised of myself and my usual golf foursome.
0: Oh, here. Before I forget, this is not a... If you got an 82-0 roster that did not have Wilt in it, please send it to the text line.
1: Let us
0: 38, 31, 93. I have yet to see one. Anyway,
2: I've had multiple Michael Jordan teams that don't go 82.
0: I've not gotten one with Michael yet.
1: Yeah.
0: This is clearly a LeBron person that made this.
1: Yeah, LeBron's been on a couple I've seen.
0: The AI engine. Yeah. Again, James Harden is on one. James Harden.
1: That's right.
0: Here's the best part about the game, and I'll let you finish. There are a number of players that I think people are becoming aware of for maybe the first time ever. That were awesome.
1: Yeah.
0: Like World Be Free.
1: Yeah. How do they not know World Be Free? He's got one of the greatest names of all time.
0: And I know that I'm not saying this just to suck up to you, but if you want to have some fun, watch some highlights of George Gervin.
1: Yeah.
0: Because when I was a kid, he was in that commercial, and he was like, one thing I could always do is finger roll. Remember that? He said that in that commercial, whatever that was. I don't know. Was it Nike?
1: I don't remember what it was for, but I know that commercial.
0: Gorgeous. Just a beautiful basketball player. Oh, there's so many of those guys that people are kind of being made aware of now for the first time ever.
1: Anyway. 6'7", weighed like 170 pounds. And George Gervin was skinny as hell.
0: Layups so pretty they feel like dunks.
1: Yeah.
0: That's what I would say. That's what I would say. Gervin was the man. How'd it go Monday?
1: It was great. We won. It was my normal foursome. Kyle Archer, Brad Leip, and Luke Freeze. And we went out there and we went 12 under, which was respectable. But we left a few strokes out there on a couple of par fives. We could have eagled. So it was just 12 birdies and six pars, and that was enough. We beat, I think, Joey Wagner's team and Jamie's team, the Kentucky Friends of V, and then maybe WHAS. It was one other team that we beat by a stroke. But, yeah, we won. And we left like four or five strokes out there, man. We could have done better. But we brought it home for ESPN again.
0: There we go. That's what we want to hear, buddy.
1: That's right.
0: All right, we got a lot.
1: Beautiful course, by the way.
0: We got a lot to get into. We're going to talk a little bit of football today. We will talk with David Hale from ESPN at 4 o'clock. At some off-season / preseason stuff.
1: We love David Hale.
0: We do love David Hale.
1: He does a great job.
0: So we'll talk with him about some off-season storylines, things like that with him. Louisville, the ACC, all of this sort of... back and forth that we're having with this new bill that's sort of before Congress that probably has no better chance than any other one right now. I'd be surprised if they could pass anything between now and November.
1: Nah.
0: And then after that, it'll be fun too. We'll see.
1: Then they're campaigning for 2028, so we gotta
0: right. It's always
1: the House of Representatives, you know, is always campaigning.
0: Oh well, yeah, they never stop.
1: That's true. They never do.
0: But we'll talk with him. And I think now everyone firmly in, we've digested Momčilović going to Kentucky, not coming to Louisville, and start thinking about next year, because it certainly feels like Louisville hitting send on all of those bios.
1: Yeah.
0: And everything, and basically announcing, okay, we didn't get Momčilović, here's the team. I suppose theoretically, if there's somebody out there that might help them, that they would be interested in him. But right now, none of us know who that is at this point.
1: Nor will we know.
0: And I think that anybody that they add now is a high risk, high reward kind of roll of dice, and we'll either never see them or they'll turn out to be fantastic. Right? They'll be forced to play them, and that'll be the shock of shocks, or we'll just never see them like Kamara. Just leave, and we'll always wonder. We ought to put together like a list of like the guys who never played that we ended up knowing a lot about for some reason. And then never, ever played, and we never saw what they could possibly do
1: at all.
0: Well,
1: there's like eight of them that were Patino between 2001 and 2010.
0: Oh, sure.
1: Like Mohamed Lachigay, you know.

0: Aiden Gahan.
1: This on your job,
0: I guess. Oh, that's a good one.
1: Yeah. There were several. Amir Johnson, Sebastian Telfair. Like, back when, you know, before one and done.
0: Yeah.
1: When high school recruits went, like, it was how many that we either had committed or were on the doorstep of committing that ended up in the NBA?
0: Yeah, if you're asking me to litigate your teams, pal, I don't know. But it started.
1: Are they complaining to you?
0: Yes. How is this not an 82-0 team? They're at me because I asked. But
1: no, hit me
0: with Steph Curry,
1: it.
0: Michael Jordan, LeBron, Jason Tatum, Hakeem. Yeah, that should be.
1: I felt so far that the team is undervalued in this game.
0: I've yet to see one without Wilt. So if you got one, also Steph Curry, Michael Jordan, LeBron James, Jason Tatum. Oh, same. It's the same roster there. Yeah, like that's
1: honestly arguably.
0: It's the best one I've heard so far.
1: That's like Tatum. Obviously, is a great player now. But the other four are all, without question, top 15 players of all time, and three of them are, in my opinion, the best of their position ever.
0: It's the two best players ever, the best shooter ever, and maybe the best center ever.
1: In my opinion, the best center ever.
0: Yeah.
1: Yeah.
0: Yeah.
1: And that's coming from a David Robinson stan.
0: We've got everyone's reactions, because like you've got like the slew of top 25 teams, or top 25 rankings that came out. And everyone now knows that, I think what Matt Norlander said, Louisville, Kentucky, Duke spent more than everybody else on basketball. And it'll probably be that way more years than not,
1: yeah.
0: If that's how it goes. And I'm thrilled with the roster. And I think more of it than I think national folks do. But I wanted to just like throw some questions at you, or just some essay questions, really. You know,
1: exact
0: about
1: thoughts.
0: Well, this is great. Here we go. Louisville spent the most, second most, third most, at worst, probably the third most on their roster. And everywhere you look, you've got them top 15. I've not seen below 15, although I don't know. Rossi probably moved them down. But top 15. I've not seen worse than 15. I've not seen higher than 10. I don't think I've seen higher than 10 anywhere. So I'm going to say, just for the sake of this discussion, between like 12 and 15 is where virtually everybody has. We all feel pretty good about what they did. We all feel really good about what they did. But does it strike you as odd, Dave, that like the highest, the most expensive roster, or the second most expensive roster, at worst, the third most expensive roster, and you're preseason 15, should they have more to show for right now, or does that matter?
1: Ask yourself about retention, because many of the teams in front of us have retained more talent. I mean, we're talking about the Dukes of the world or any of the other teams, like they probably have a little more retention than we do, right? I mean, we've retained essentially Adrian Woolley, you know, off of last year's roster and rebuilt everything else. I think that there might be a little bit of gun shy after being high on Louisville last year and seeing what they did with a top three or four portal class. I mean, I realize this is a completely different situation. I'm just trying to get in the mind of the media out there coast to coast. Pat Kelsey hasn't proved himself at this level yet, not to be a top 10 to 15 team. Like, he's done fine in 2 years. Like, he's more success than not. Done a really good job of, for year one, reigniting the program. But I think there's questions about the next level jump from media members and from the fan base. I don't think that, but I think that's where I would put them, is between 10 and 15 preseason. And I think that we've done a lot of talking about the strengths of this roster, but I think we need to talk about perceived or potential weaknesses, because I think there are a few.
0: I think you brushed past one.
1: Giving you like an AI overview.
0: No, I think you made mention of one on the way to something that I think both fans, fan bases here in Louisville and Kentucky fans, wherever they are.
1: Wherever they are.
0: If you spent a lot of money, you got rosters where they are. I think it's a big part of Louisville's ranking, and I think as big a part of as Kentucky's is, it is about the coaches. That Louisville being 15 with this roster is a reflection on, we'll see what Pat can do with it. Because what do you think Louisville's ranking would be?

0: right now, and I hate to do this, but just bear with me. If Rick Pitino was coaching this team, top, they're higher than 15, right?
1: Yeah. I mean, I still don't think they would be like a top five or maybe top 10? Probably eight. Yeah.
0: Okay. So
1: somewhere around there, just estimating it, because you have a much more proven entity at coach. This is not even to like compare Kelce and Pitino or pine for Pitino. It's just the truth. You know, like that's the profile nationally as it should be. I mean, you've got a guy who's won national titles at multiple schools, you know, taken every single team that he's ever coached to the tournament and generally with a lot of success in the tournament. He's still the godfather. And Kelce, we're still just waiting. He's a potentially great coach.
0: Yeah, I think everybody ahead of Louisville is getting, like, it's not just totaling up roster skills, that a piece of that really is a reflection of what they think the coach himself can do with that group. Although I'm not really sure, does it work the same way with Kentucky's roster? Like, if Rick Pitino's coaching Kentucky's roster, are they? They're not eight.
1: I mean, but their roster, I don't think, is as good as ours.
0: Okay,
1: but it's not far with Momcilovic. It's not that far behind. You know what I mean? Yeah. Like they, just being completely fair, which I hate to do,
0: right?
1: To Kentucky, that last addition did a lot to spackle the weaknesses, at least in their perception of that roster, and it changed his offseason. He still whiffed on a bunch, but he had to have Momcilovic. He had to have him, and he got him. You know, but like when you're looking at the teams that are above us in most, you know, projections, you got Michigan, which obviously coming off of a national title with some returning players. Duke, with a lot of returning players. And a success, a coach that's had more success than ours. UConn, obviously, multiple national titles with Dan Hurley. Florida, national title winner. Michigan State, national title. Tom Izzo, and one of the elder statesmen in the game. Illinois, Arkansas, Arizona, Gonzaga. The usual suspects with coaches with recent tournament success or legacy tournament success, right?
0: Yeah.
1: I mean, there's not really anybody that's ahead of us that is in a similar boat with our coach or, you know, his history of tournament success. Tennessee's up there. St. John's. Texas. USC. I mean, that's when you start, you know, Eric Musselman.
0: Is he that great?
1: He's got some success in recent years.
0: It is kind of funny. Just a quick aside, like, I think there was a time, and maybe this was like Kenny Payne induced lust that we had, not for him. Don't get me wrong. There was a time where things were so bad that a lot of potential Louisville coaches were attractive. That in a regular world we sort of sobered up the next morning and you're like, ugh. And I think Musselman might be one of those guys because I don't.
1: He had some success at Arkansas, man, before he took that job.
0: Something about being the coach at USC. Like, I don't think about them at all.
1: Andy Enfield for years.
0: Yeah, like, USC basketball, UCLA football, like, I don't think about them.
1: Yeah.
0: There's just some programs I do not.
1: It's like, you're playing the wrong sport at that school.
0: Yeah.
1: What are you doing?
0: Like, you have to work extra hard to make me think about you.
1: You doing OJ Mayo?
0: That place. Exactly. Evan Mobley, whatever.
1: What are you doing over there?
0: Gilbert Arenas' kid, right? The one they got?
1: Yeah, Elijah.
0: Was he at the car accident, right? Mm-hmm. That was him? Yeah. He's supposed to be back, right?
1: Yep, he's back. So.
0: But overall, we should still be happy, right?
1: Yes, you should be happy. No, like, I am very, very pleased with how we built this roster out. And I think the only, like, when you look at the weaknesses we had last year, I think he directly addressed it, not just with the roster additions, but with the coaches he brought on. You know, focusing on the defensive side of the ball, on the side of the court. I mean, you bring in Flory Badunga, who's a National Defensive Player of the Year type player. you know, when all

0: we talked about last 2 years, especially last season, was damn, we're soft in the post.
1: Yeah.
0: We can't defend anybody. And we're not tough. I'm like, all right, let's go find the toughest dude in the post we can find. Check. Second, all right, man, we're not deep on the, you know, on the front court. We also don't have anybody that can stay in front of people on the perimeter, right? I mean, that was a big issue, and we're just not dynamic on-ball defenders for a team that plays a lot of man defense. So what do we do? Right, we get Jackson Shellstead, who averaged a couple steals a game last year when he played. You get DeShane Montgomery, who's a plus defender. You get Carter Knox, who's a 3-and-D guy. Definitely physical enough to guard, you know, multiple positions on the perimeter. Check. You need rebounding. Check. With Badunga as well. And with size on at the 3 and 4. That could possibly, like, Fulgaris. You've got a guy who is tall and has the motor enough while playing in a offense last year that did not average many possessions a game and he did not get that many minutes. You project his stats out a little bit to a team that has a high, you know, a high rate of play and plays with pace, more possessions, you can see him having maybe 14, 15 points a game, you know, and he plays with a little bit of a nasty edge, even if his numbers don't reflect it. The only issue I've got with this team, it's two. One is we don't have a proven explosive like wing scorer, a guy who can get you that bucket when you need it. You know, we've got Shellstead on the ball who had good stats last year, but I don't think he's that necessarily that guy. He's great in transition, which is also another thing that you need. So point guard is great in transition, and that's what Shellstead does, period. But I don't know if we have the guy that can just get his own bucket at the end of the game. Two, I think you have a lot of potential shooters. Adrian shot over 40% as a freshman. Carter Knox was improving his three-point shot last year. DeShaun Montgomery doesn't really, he's like a 34% three-point shooter. You know, like it's the one thing that you would have expected, and I said the entire time, that I thought he would get was at least one dead-eye shooter. And I'm not saying that you forsake other things for that. I know that was a big talking point with you this offseason. But I thought we'd get one or two guys in the portal that were just 40-plus percent just to fit in. I hope they do other things, but to fit in. We are counting on them kind of hitting an inside straight with shooting this year a little bit. I'm not saying that any of these guys can. I think Woolley can return to that form, especially with a point guard that gets to the rim and a player in the middle and these players on the front court that have their own gravity a little bit, you know, and they pull the defense towards them and we can actually maybe get touches in the middle. Like, I think that we can produce more good looks on the perimeter, but we don't have anybody who's a proven 40% three-point shooter. And it's not troubling, like, to where I'm tempering my expectations, but I think you have to be honest about the construction and just be like, these are things that we worry, like, we got to keep our eye on. Like, we expect Adrian Woolley to take a jump, and I think he will in his second year at this level, knowing that what he did at Kennesaw, and knowing you're scratching the surface with him. But we are expecting that, you know, as a formula for this. Zhang, we're expecting something out of him, because he's going to be a rotation player this year. The only guys that, like, game in and game out that we probably won't see are Ellis and Dines.
1: Yeah.
0: You know, everybody else has got to play a part here, big time. And I think that an injury or two in our depth looks real suspect. Like, those are really the only things I'm worried about.
2: That's true of everybody.
0: I don't disagree. Yeah. But, like, I think that there's certain guys that we lose.
2: There's no way that absorbs two losses and
0: everything. You're not wrong. But, you know, those are, I think, the bullet points on concerns. But there's a lot of things to love about this, and I think that our main concerns from last year's roster were all addressed this offseason. And I'd rather address those things and maybe, you know, adjust our, not our pace, but our style just a touch, you know, and try to get more buckets in transition, which is supposed to be a formula anyway. But have guys that can play defense instead of guys that I know aren't going to stop anybody. You know, it's just I'd much rather be like, all right, we got a couple of questions on offense. Let's roll the ball out there and figure it out. Then we don't have an answer on defense. But, man, we could score 90 points. Like, forget that.

0: defense will keep you in every game.
1: This is the roster we asked for.
0: Yeah. That's what I'm saying. Like, I'm much, if those are the questions, I'm much more comfortable with those than, we don't have anybody who can block shots. You know, we don't have anybody that can defend the post. We got two guys that project as, I didn't even mention the Kesey's name. We got two guys that project as elite post defenders on this roster. I'm not worried about that this season. I'm not worried about physicality on the wing, stopping the driver, stopping the ball in transition. I'm not worried about those things, which puts me at a much more comfortable place than what I watched last season. And it's not to say I just told you what all the questions were with this roster. We have them.
1: Yeah.
0: But I think I love our answers to other questions.
1: All right. Well, let's take a quick break here. I want to ask a couple other things about, like, lessons we ought to learn here, what we ought to think about. So where Louisville is now that you have your roster, and then just some hypotheticals about this roster and maybe how it gets to where we'd like it to be. So we'll do all that and more here on The Drive on North Thunderbolt. Be back.
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3: Oh, yeah, sure. 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I don't know. I mean, maybe you could have, but like, I'm okay saying that. 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
2: 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Phone lines open, 815-939-3831-93.9. We are asking, is the real takeaway here for Louisville if you feel like they're underrated based on what they've done portal-wise, is the primary driver really not doubt, but just uncertainty about Pat? And I think uncertainty maybe about Mark Pope too, but just feeling like it's less of a sure thing that he will automatically add something to this roster. I can't count on him to make them great no matter what. We might not be far from that, but
3: I think he got that bump in year two because everybody saw what he did in year one.
2: Yeah, year one helped.
3: You know what I mean? I think he got that bump in year two, but then after year two, it's like, all right, you know, he had everything he wanted in theory, and it was a little disappointing, you know? And
2: that's, yeah.
3: I don't think that's unfair from the national media. You know, they have darlings, and I'm not – as much as I want Louisville to be preseason top five, top 10 all the time, I'm also honest about my team. I think every perception like that, 10 to 15, I think is perfectly fair. Even if we might have a top 10 roster, we definitely had the best portal class or one of the best 2 to 3 portal classes. Nobody argues that. But that's not the only thing that counts. We're talking about building a roster. Most of the teams that are in front of us have more returning production.
2: Well,
3: most of them do.
2: So the way that
3: and a more proven
2: the way that I originally framed this question was is the fact that Louisville has the number one, everyone thinks they have the number one portal class, and they do. I don't think it's even arguable. And if you have Kentucky fans who are arguing that they had a better year in the portal, get better friends. They're wrong. I'm confident of that.
3: They were so upset before Momcilovic.
2: And
3: he's not good enough to take you from ready to fire Mark Pope to we have the best roster in the country.
2: Oh, the people who are like, this changes everything. I'm
3: like, does it?
2: I mean, I did bring this up yesterday. The reason I was so excited about, it sounds like sour grapes, but I was so excited about Louisville because all they really needed from Momcilovic was the one thing he's super good at. And I thought that they would actually probably end up, if they were going to get him, it was going to be a little bit of an overpayment for a guy to do the one thing. At Kentucky, if they're gonna get their money's worth out of him, he has to do a lot.
3: Yeah,
2: he has to do a lot more things. But they would not have paid, nor would any of us have wanted Louisville to pay him $7 million.
3: Honestly, I don't care.
2: Right when the portal opened.
3: Yeah,
2: if you had everyone available to get involved with, not one living soul would have said, well, the first thing we need to do is give Milan Momcilovic $7 million of those dollars. Sure. Nobody would have done that.
3: No.
2: And that's not his fault. But he wasn't, Gary Parrish said this with Andy earlier, and he's absolutely right. He wasn't worth this when they were opened the roster.
3: Supply and demand. That's capitalism, guys. Supply and demand. It's a free market. That's what it is. When supply is low and demand is high, demand out.
2: Pressure what?
3: Yeah, exactly. When it outpaces the supply, it goes up. That's what happens.
2: Did you just kind of, George W. that?
3: No, I didn't.
2: Okay.
3: I said outpaces. I was just looking for the word and you interrupted me.
2: I saved you.
3: You did not save me. I lose words all the time, but I was looking for outpaces and you just went with, what did you say? The second part.
2: I said prices go up.
3: Which I wasn't there yet. There was a word that I was looking for before I had to get to that sentence. Anyway, that's the point, is that in a free market,

0: the prices will change. And it's probably a good thing that Bedunga and Shellstad signed first weekend. We said that last week. I mean, it's really lucky, actually.
1: 81-50-93-9, that's the number if you want to get in here. So, look, if they, let's just say by the end of the year that they are, that this turns out to be one of the best rosters in the country, Louisville is, we feel like they got their money's worth out of this roster, whether that's winning a championship, being a Final Four team, top two or at three at the worst, because I think the ACC is going to be okay. Virginia,
0: Locke,
1: Miami
0: will tell you that Virginia is better than both teams.
1: Virginia, Miami, give me quality. Just if I finish, tell you that at worst they finish say second or third in the ACC, and they're a second weekend team. You feel like, all right, who's good? Like who's, because, and you can't, and I'll, to, just for the sake of this, you can't say Bedunga because it, that has to be true. He's the center square. There's no world where he's not an enormous part of what Louisville does. So I'll ask everybody to sort of stake out your claim now. Who's the other guy that's driving this for you? Who is the second part? Like, let's say year one is Chucky, obviously.
0: Mm-hmm.
1: And Terrence Edwards. It was those two.
0: That was number two.
1: Yeah. And they really drove everything and made everything happen. Who's number two to you?
0: In this team?
1: Yeah. If they're as good as I say, that it ends up there, second weekend or better, top two or three in the ACC.
0: So Sweet 16
1: better.
0: At least?
1: Yeah.
0: Top three.
1: Something like that.
0: It's Shellstad.
1: Does it have to be?
0: Doesn't have to be. But he has to be really good for this team to
1: Shellstad
0: be good.
1: Shellstad how, though?
0: What do you mean how?
1: Like, what is he doing? Is he scoring?
0: He's
1: is
0: being
1: he...
0: a complete point guard. Okay. I mean, like, so not necessarily Chucky in year one, but I mean, that's, I think we all acknowledge how important the point guard is in this offense, in every offense, really, but especially in this system. A point guard to get you into the offense, a point guard to push the pace and transition, which is what he does so well. And on the defensive end, a point guard that can stop the ball and create turnovers, which I think he's got that in his bag. You know, his steal rate was good last year before he got hurt. Like it's got to be Shellstad, and mainly because I don't think there's a huge option behind him. I mean, the secondary ball handler is Adrian Woolley on this roster, right?
1: Yeah,
0: I don't think we're expecting a lot of Ellis. You know?
1: Oh no, none of the.
0: That's what I'm saying.
1: Yeah, I don't think it can be any of the freshmen.
0: I think we know what the eight or nine guys are that are going to play for this team.
1: Although, I guess, like, if Akeezy is unbelievable, that would be interesting.
0: Okay, well, I hope you have Akeezy in your rotation because he's...
1: I'm having him play. I'm saying, who's the second player? Who's the second guy that has to go off if they're going to be...
0: It's Shellstad. I don't see how it's anybody else.
1: Yeah, that's what I'm wondering. Can it even be anybody else?
0: It could be...
1: If so, who is that?
0: Look, it could be Fulgaris. It could be...
1: That would be so weird, though.
0: It could be Montgomery might translate to this level better than we think. But the problem is, I don't think this team is good without Shellstad being as good as we think he can be.
1: Okay.
0: Do you? I don't.
1: I'm not sure, but probably not. Yeah.
0: That's what I'm saying. Like, yeah. The reason why I was so excited about this roster was because we locked down the elite defensive big, who can clean up the boards and get some baskets that way, and the point guard that stirs the drink.
1: Texture says, check the tape. Biscuit went full George W. on that. He did.
0: No, I just stopped. I stop a lot.
1: He did. He did.
0: Bull. I almost said the whole thing.
1: It was, like, fool me twice, you can't fool me.
0: I didn't.
2: Did you try to do the W quote there?
1: He did an analogous version of it.
0: When have I ever not owned... Including the golden calf last week. When have I ever not owned it?
1: That's so great.
2: The golden calf, I mean, you probably should try to kill the golden calf. Like, honestly.
0: What I did during that quote today was I stopped because I lost a word. I didn't say it wrong. I stopped. And then you skip forward to the end of it.
2: This is summer. We don't need econ lessons today.
1: We didn't get one.
0: No, we didn't. So the word I was actually looking for was outstrips.
1: Okay.
0: You know, but I went for
1: outpaces, maybe.
0: Well, that's what I said.
1: Yeah.
0: I said I was looking for outstrips, and I couldn't find it, so I was going to go for outpaces, and you came in with prices go up, which

0: hear something in the next few days, or are we done, totally done? We got a spot or not? Is there a spot open? I don't, you know, I'm trying to follow it, but I don't know for sure where we are on all that. What do you all think?
1: Yep, I appreciate the question, Kenny. Let's, Aiden, hang in there, buddy. We need to take a break. We'll come back. We'll answer that question, and Aiden, we'll get to you on the other side here. On the drive, on Time to Develop. Everybody.
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2: 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The D1 College Softball Championship starts tonight, and the Best of Three Series is a rematch of last year. Texas won their first national title in 2025, and they'll take on Texas Tech once again for the NCAA crown. The highly anticipated matchup features a pair of star pitchers. The defending champion Longhorns are led by junior Tegan Caban, who was the most outstanding player at last year's World Series. The Red Raiders are headlined by their ace, Nijeri Kennedy, who will end her collegiate career looking to exact some revenge on her Lone Star State opponent.
3: I don't know, I'm just excited to be able to make it to the Champ Series again. It's honestly just a blessing to be able to play them again. 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

0: 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Now, here's Mark Ennis and
1: Biggest Biscuit, also known as Dave Skull.
2: Welcome back into The Drive here on 93.9 The Ville. Mark Ennis, Dave Skull. I'm still putting out the call here. I need to see an 82-0 team that doesn't have Wilt as the center on that team. I've yet to see one.
3: I sent you one that had Kareem at center.
2: Same thing.
3: Okay. Well, you said no Wilt.
2: Yeah. I've not seen any. I forgot yours.
3: Yeah.
2: But I want to see if anybody else even put one together.
3: Let me see, because I thought somebody sent me one earlier that was no Wilt, but I could be wrong.
2: I had Wilt and Patrick Ewing at power forward on the one that I had.
3: I wonder what the worst combination of five could get to get 82-0.
2: I'd love to know have you put any together that you're like, okay, we'll see how this goes. Like, ooh.
3: No, but
2: that you put it together on purpose. Like, the worst I've had is 55-27.
3: I've had some like that, but there's usually one kind of random guy.
2: That feels much worse than just barely missing 82.
3: So I didn't know that you could shuffle
2: Dave's the
3: team
2: purist.
3: Or era.
2: We'll get to Aiden here in just a second.
3: So I've had a couple like that that were the wins are in the high 50s. And I was like, ooh. Yeah, you get stuck with somewhere it's like the three best players is a forward and you need a guard. So you just
2: it's terrible. Yeah, Jalen Duren ends up having to pick him for my center because I got stuck with Detroit.
3: Yeah.
2: And I needed the center. Yeah.
3: Mm-hmm. Have you guys tried to go for the worst possible record you could?
4: I feel like that would be pretty easy.
3: See, I've tried that.
4: Easy. There's a bunch of guys that have averaged, 4 points a game for the decade.
3: Yeah, you see, the worst I've done, and again, you just scroll to the bottom and pick the lowest averages, is 4-78. I have not done it myself, and I've not seen anyone
2: try to get it. Would be so funny.
3: Yeah. It's you average 13 points a game, 11 rebounds. And it's how'd they win four games?
4: How'd we ever win three?
2: All right. Kenny asked very quickly, do you think that we're done, that Louisville is done with its roster?
4: Probably.
2: And I think they're done in terms of players that are going to play probably at all.

0: I think anybody else that they add, I suspect they will add people.
1: Yeah.
0: They will be truly, like, developmental guys. They will be, like, truly almost like sort of walk-on caliber guys that can help keep some miles off in practice, and are good players who can, but they're not going to play. If Louisville has the kind of year that we are all hoping for, it's because of the guys that are on the roster right now.
1: Mm-hmm.
0: But I do suspect that they'll add guys. It just won't be people that we feel like are super impactful at this point. Aiden waited through the commercial break, so we'll get to him. Aiden, welcome into the job, bud. What's up?
2: Hey, what's up, guys? Hey, everybody's having a good day.
0: Doing great.
2: I just got two quick points. So I called in, I don't know if y'all remember, about like 3 weeks ago, and I said something about, you know, Montgomery, I think how he's going to be a stud. And like, I think he's really under the radar right now. But I also think that Pat Kelsey is leaning heavily on London Johnson, because the way that he went through the recruiting and the way that he, like, handled his backcourt, he has to have confidence in London Johnson to not go get almost, like, one more ball handler. You know what I'm saying? Like, I mean, and especially Adrian Woolley, like, he's going to get run at the one, but he's really going to be off ball. Montgomery's going to be off ball. You know, really your backup guy is going to be London Johnson, so he has to have faith in him to run the one, right? I mean.
0: Yeah, listen, Aiden, I agree with you. Thank you very much. I would not say this. I agree with you that Pat thinks they can get something out of London Johnson. I don't think there's a world where he's a big part of what Louisville does, and it's good.
1: I didn't mean to completely erase him from the conversation. I just don't. The indications that I've been getting are not that he's going to carry a big load this year.
0: Right.
1: No, that's just. I don't think it's just, you know, hey, he's moving in. Real G's move in silence like lasagna, right? No, that's not happening right now. That ain't it. That's not what I'm getting. I would love to be wrong.
0: I think that he is.
1: I think he plays every game. I just don't think he plays.
0: Yeah, it's been a minute. He's going to be in relief. I think he's somebody that's designed to sort of be a good teammate. A good practice guy, kind of the Kobe Rogers role, is what I expect from him.
1: And they talked a lot more about Kobe last year than they're talking about London right now.
0: Yeah, but it, like, also don't miss the only player they retained played some point guard last year, and the first player they went out and got in the portal was Jackson Shelstead. So they brought London Johnson back, but they also quickly address that position by retaining somebody who could help them there and bringing in, you know, a high-priced guy that is an explosive scorer there. Because I think in whatever universe, he is a big part of what Louisville does next year. London Johnson, it's as anything other than shooting the ball. Like, he's not an offensive machine.
1: He seems like he's a pretty good defender, which I'll take.
0: That's what I think he'll be. I think you're looking at a guy that's going to be a defender, a guy that an energy guy off the bench, that sort of thing.
1: I'm fine with
0: not a big part of what Louisville does. He'll be a big support for what Louisville does.
3: Yeah, who does more next year, London or Gabe Dines?
0: I think London does.
1: London will have more. Like, I think Gabe Dines, the only player that's going to play less than Gabe Dines next year is Ellis. I think.
0: Yeah, I think I agree with that,
1: too. We have two true fives on this team. I think that there will be times where they play together. I mean, in front of Dines. Like, we have Akizi and we've got Badunga, like, on this team. Badunga's going to start. Fulgaris is going to be the four. And Akizi's probably going to be the main backup at the five and a part-timer at the four, I think, in certain lineups. And then you'll have Carter Knox, who can play a little bigger. Probably will be a part-timer at the four as well, a la, like, John Hadley. You know, like that type of role. But yeah, I think that just with the makeup of the roster, I think London Johnson plays more minutes than Gabe Dines, and it's probably not that close.
0: Yeah, I think Gabe Dines' minutes are going to be like, it wouldn't shock me at all if Akizi is already sort of eating into his playing time before the first exhibition game.
1: Yeah.

0: Absolutely.
1: Like, Dines is a sensible salad. He's this year's Frank texture says, yeah, that's kind of exactly what I'm getting at.
0: Yeah. I mean, that's a pretty yes. good
1: He's assessment. Clay Gowan, Chris Mack's first team.
0: And before we had Akizi in the fold, Dines was looking at maybe 10 minutes a game, maybe 5 to 10.
1: Yeah.
0: And when we brought in Akizi.
1: Now it's 5 to 7.
0: It's less than that.
1: Yeah, I think you bring him in a stretch in the first and second half to keep a little mileage off everybody, let Badunga breathe a little bit, that mm-hmm. sort of thing.
0: But that role will be Akizi a lot of the time.
1: But I don't think it'll be long before that's Akizi. I think it'll be Akizi early. I think Akizi probably can come right in and give you minutes at both the 4 and the 5.
0: Yes.
1: And that, I think the implications of that will be interesting. Mario, thanks for waiting, bud. Welcome into the drive. What's up?
2: Hey, what's good, fellas?
1: Hey, buddy.
2: I was going back to the comments that I was talking about earlier about how the roster was constructed. I'm really happy because I think it's nice that we got some more offense, but I'm more like when you're talking about the defensive side, mm-hmm. we need stops. I'd rather win the 80-73 games than the 110-95. Because every time when it gets to the playoffs, I'm not the playoffs, but the tournament, the defense clamps down and we can't make stops. It just doesn't work that way. And as a little league coach, every game I've lost has been when somebody didn't make a defensive stop that they know they're supposed to make. So I'll go with, I don't know the statistics, but I think it's lopsided when it comes to the number one defense goes against the number one offense. So it's cute. Offense sells tickets, but I want us to get down and dirty and win these games. And I'm perfectly happy the way the roster is constructed. Let Kentucky have him. He can score 20, but let him give up 25. I don't even know that's what he really does. But in my head, that's what I imagine. But I'll get off and let y'all comment on that.
1: Appreciate that, Dave. What do you think?
0: Yeah, I mean, you heard what I said about it when we talked about it. Like, I as I acknowledge the questions about the roster, you also acknowledge, you know, the things that they did really well this offseason. And I, after a whole season last year of watching us not be able to stop anybody.
1: Yeah.
0: I mean, our best defensive half of the year, I think, was second half SMU at home.
1: Yep.
0: I think that's right.
1: Yep.
0: And there were a couple games kind of like that around then. But most of the season, like, then you turn around and you go SMU on the road.
1: Right.
0: Where we never once had three stops in a row. I don't think we had one kill the entire game.
1: I think you're right.
0: That is impossible to win. Games like that are impossible to win when they're just relentlessly scoring because we can't stop the ball. And I know they made some ridiculous shots, but they also just were given a lot of ridiculously good looks. Couldn't get offensive rebounds. Like, all those things that we had problems with, I think that we addressed. And I'd much rather be able to play defense than to try to outscore everybody.
1: Do you think Mario's right, or do you think that most people are where Mario is? I think if you ask, especially Louisville, like, if a team's going to be really, really one-sided, they need to be good defensively. Like, no one wants to watch a bad defensive basketball team. Like, we want football to be a certain way.
0: It's so much harder to win that game, man.
1: But it's not. It's also off-putting. Like, it's not fun to watch.
0: It's so much harder to win that way. We talked about it throughout the season, where it's that, look, it's a lot easier to muddy up a game and play defense if you can't play offense and keep a team on a rope and in you know, within shooting distance than it is to just try to keep up pace with a team you can't stop. It's just impossible.
1: All right, let's get Bob in before we take a break here. Bob, thanks for waiting, bud. Welcome in to the job. What's up?
3: Well, hey, guys.
1: Hey, bud.
3: I'm very happy that we're past the Chilovic sweepstakes and all that stuff, and Kentucky can be happy, you know, that they spent $7 million, and they're still going to have, a middling type of team in the SEC. So looking forward to football season coming up. Well, I guess we've got, what, the TBT tournament next, and then football season. So we'll talk more about that. But as far as this basketball season and the team, I had two questions for you. Just one main question. And that is Carter Knox and Shell

0: that their injuries, I think Shelstaff hand injury and Carter Knox's meniscus, do you guys anticipate any issues with them, or are they going to be in good shape? I'm kind of gun shy after Casey Pryor, I put it that way, that they don't come back to the level that they were before the injuries. And I'll leave it at that. And looking forward to, just a couple more months and we're back in the full spectrum of sports season for Louisville. So you guys take
1: care.
0: Appreciate
1: it, Rob. Thanks. What do you think, Dave?
2: I mean, with the injuries, I think Shelstead happened early enough in the season. I don't think that could be an issue.
1: And the other is pretty standard.
2: Yeah.
1: We're good at, it's meniscus, right? We're good at fixing those.
2: Yeah.
1: I think he'll be okay, especially for what you ask him to do. All right, we're going to take a quick break here. When we come back, David Hale from ESPN. We'll talk, change gears, talk a little football with him on the drive on the Hill. Be back.

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2: 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Mark Ennis, Dave Skull. It's officially like preseason for me, Dave, but it's also truly, you know, like offseason slash summer, because all we're really talking about right now is lists and lawyers, basically. It's kind of all we're doing here in the summertime. And that makes us want to talk to David Hale. Dave, I hope that's not an insult to you. David Hale from ESPN.
3: I'm just happy anybody wants to talk to me. Congratulations, by the way, on being put on the preseason ACC Radio Guy Watch List of the Year list, or whatever list we're all
2: coming out with. Hell yeah,
4: that's right.
2: I'll take that. Lists are now great in my mind. I appreciate that. All right, David, I'm curious your take on this from I'm sure from talking to folks at ACC meetings. In one of the only times that the ACC is really like broken with the SEC on almost anything, they're out there in front in favor of a 2014 playoff, and the SEC sort of the lone holdout. They usually work in tandem. I'm sure the relationship with ESPN is a big part of that. Why have they broken here, and what do you think it means?
3: Yeah, this is a really great question. And from the ACC's perspective, I'm a little surprised to see Jim Phillips jump at something without really having all of the facts behind it. And frankly, whatever your feelings about 16, 24, 12 are, I tend to really think that Greg Sankey is one of the few who has it right in saying, like, yeah, we don't have enough information right now. Mm. Like, we have not thought through the ripple effects of all of this, and there's going to be a ton. And so, to me, I was a little surprised that Jim Phillips came out so clearly and strongly in favor of something that, I mean, honestly, as far as I knew, 3 months ago, he was not at all in favor of. That was very much about him doing what his coaches and ADs are asking him to do. So I think there's that. What I think is maybe the most fascinating part about all of this, which is only sort of tangentially related to the ACC, is, I mean, go back 6 months or a year and imagine being told ESPN and the SEC are strongly against something and everybody else is for it. Like, it wouldn't happen. Yeah. If ESPN and the SEC were against something, that was it. And literally 3 months ago, the Big Ten was on an island with this. And somehow the narrative has shifted so much. I'm fascinated in how Jim Phillips explained it by saying, if we're asking our chancellors and presidents to invest this much in football, we need to give them hope. And Greg Sankey

0: and Brett Yormark and others have echoed some version of that same comment. And to me, it seems insane that we are thinking about this not from a TV perspective, a money, like a revenue perspective, or a fan engagement perspective, but rather people have paid for the participation trophies in advance. Mm. We need to make sure they get their trophies.
1: David, is it as simple as it seems like over the last, 10, 15 years that the SEC and the Big Ten have been mostly, with some differences, rowing in the same direction on most things, but this seems to be there were other sticking points, but this is the first one where it's really like we're completely separated and the Big Ten has enough cachet that they're kind of pulling people to their side at this point.
0: It is, this is a little bit of my own sort of, I don't know, I used to watch Succession and my sort of view through like how the powers work. And I don't know any of this to be like a fact. This is just my interpretation of things that I have been told and heard and witnessed over the last few years. I have found that the SEC was in the catbird seat. They were in the position of power in 22 and 23 and in a really good place. But to really control the narrative, and moreover, to control the sport of college football, which clearly those two conferences do, they needed to sort of prop up the Big Ten a little bit and make sure that the Big Ten was in lockstep with them. Because if the two of them were working together, they got to control everything. But also, the SEC, I don't think, wanted to be viewed as the bad guy who was pushing the sport in a direction that a lot of people didn't want it to go. Mm. And so it made even more sense to prop up the Big Ten and say, like, look, this is their call, right? Let them be the fall guy for the stuff you didn't like. But it was very clearly a propping up. Like, let's be blunt about where the Big Ten was 3 years ago before this run of national championships. Like, I mean, I've talked to numerous coaches who coached in that league along with other leagues and will tell you that, like, at best, the Big Ten was top-heavy. And you had Michigan and Ohio State, and really nothing else was any different than the Big 12 or the Big Ten, the ACC. And so there was sort of this, like, propping up of, like, oh, that league's just like us with the SEC, so that they could sort of take some of the heat off of the SEC. And now it's totally changed to the point where the Big Ten is the one calling the shots. And I think Tony Petitti quite clearly understands the writing on the wall now, which is he's the one who's got the most power right now and the most influence. Obviously that can change, but to me, the biggest takeaway from all of this is how much it is not the SEC's world that we're living in anymore.
2: We're talking with David Hale from ESPN. David, a long way below this stage that we've reached, that I think probably should be a welcome one for ACC fans, is the ACC getting any respect anytime soon? I'll ask you like a kind of a theoretical question, because I'm not really sure what the answer to this is. But like, in your mind, what is like the best the ACC could really be? And you can just describe that however you want it to be. Like, what's the best version of the ACC in terms of who's good and how good they are on a regular basis?
0: I mean, it starts with the schools that have profile, that can profile the same way as, if not Ohio State and Alabama, then certainly somewhere in that, higher tier mix, if not a tier one, a tier 1B or a tier two. And so that means Miami, Florida State, Virginia Tech. I think Louisville probably belongs to some degree in that same conversation. And Clemson need to be good. I mean, and very rarely have we seen two of them even be really good at the same time. Miami finally is looks like what people wanted Miami to be for two decades, and it comes at a time in which Clemson and Florida State are at a nadir. And that is the one big problem for the ACC is their signograms never seem to be good at the same time.
2: And then,
0: I think there's sort of a cap a little bit on what so much of the makeup of this league can be, because it's small private schools. Like Syracuse is going to be Syracuse, and BC and Wake Forest and Duke, like, they just kind of are. There's never going to be this rabid 90,000 fans in the stands, huge, sort of huge push from the fan base, like that puts them on the same pedestal, even with like an Ole Miss or a Mississippi State. Now, that said, you look at a place like Duke.

0: where SMU is a great example of this. In this new world of college football where money is king, like, there's some cash that they can throw around if they choose to do it. And if there's alignment from the top down in those schools to say we are all in on winning at football, then those schools can be players on national stage too. And so now if you can do all of that, well, all right, now you've got 6, 7, 8 schools that in any given year can be in the mix. And that doesn't put you exactly on the same tier as the SEC, but it gets you in the ballpark. Right now, they're not in the ballpark. Yeah. I mean, it's frankly, the Big 12 does not have the brand recognition that the ACC does, certainly at the top end, but they've probably got more schools that are really in it to win it. Now, look, I think there's a whole other level of conversation that we do not need to have on the radio about whether spending this kind of money to invest in football is a wise decision for academic institutions. But the fact of the matter is there is a commitment that you need to have in this day and age to win at the highest level. And Miami and Virginia Tech, and to a certain degree SMU, are showing that they're in. I'm not sure how many other ACC schools are.
1: David, you had Lincoln Keenholz on the show, and you guys talked. We played the clip. You guys talked to him about running. Jeff Brom's never really embraced that, but he clearly is. We saw a little bit of it in the spring game ourselves, kind of firsthand. What are your thoughts on, I don't know, whatever happened with Miller Moss? It sure feels like Jeff Brom is like, we're going to do the opposite this year. And yeah, it really feels like they are with Lincoln Keenholz.
0: Which, by the way, a little plug for me, our Inside Access show on ACC Network, which comes on in about 50 minutes. Which you should tape, and people can just stay with you, but you know, record it.
1: Sure.
0: But we'll have Jeff Brom on. It's our conversation me and Andrea had with him in Amelia Island, and this is a topic that we got into with him. And frankly, it seems like he's really excited about the option. And I think part of it is just the way that he sees this team built, that having a guy who can be more dynamic in the running game is something that they think they can really take advantage of. And look, if you've got a quarterback who you've got to account for in the run game, and then you've got, I mean, the Trey Richardson signing I think is great. They should be really good at tight end. And then maybe the best backfield in the ACC. There's a lot of weapons for a genuine, I think, offensive genius in Jeff Brom to play with. So to me, he's excited about it. But the fact of the matter is we don't know who Lincoln Keenholz is really at this level yet. And, you know, as a passer, I think Jeff Brom will tell you he's got work to do still. To shift the topic a little bit, I was talking to some coaches out at Virginia about Bo Prabula, who they've brought in, and it's a similar situation. He's a guy who can run, a really good athlete, and did some nice things at Missouri last year, but has a ways to go as a more prototypical drop-back passer. I think where Lincoln Keenholz is on that spectrum of, like, a work in progress, a guy who is probably not going to ever really do it and needs to be a run-first guy, or a guy who can be a true dual threat. Like, we don't know the answer to that yet, and where that answer is will probably dictate a lot of what Louisville can do this year, because I think if he can be the good version of that, the ceiling's really high for the Cardinals' offense.
1: David, you mentioned, you know, Florida State sort of being one of the programs that seemingly for the ACC is always not nearly as good as they could really use them to be. And this just seems like such a tough, like, I remember various years with various coaches where you're like, we just have to get through this year because this is going to be a disaster and then it'll be over. And it feels like that. What, I'll frame it to you this way. What do you think the percentage chance is that Mike Norvell is still the coach when Florida State comes up here to visit us in Louisville in mid-October?
0: I mean, that's a good way of framing this question too, because the front part of their schedule is brutal, including mm-hmm. Alabama and SMU, among others.
1: 50%? I mean,
0: the biggest reason Mike Norvell is... end of season, I'm going to tell you, I think it's like 10%.
1: Yeah.
0: By the Louisville game, I think, yeah, 50-50. I mean, here's the thing. You're right. It is such a difficult dynamic because it feels like it is just we're waiting out the year to save a little bit of money.
1: Yeah.
0: But what are you costing yourself in the meantime in terms of recruiting, in terms of fundraising? I mean, look, I like Ashton Daniels. He's a very nice person and, you know, probably a better player than he has shown on the field, certainly during his time at Stanford. But when that's the best quarterback that you could get, it tells me you didn't have any money because nobody is willing to open up their checkbooks to support a program where they have zero faith in the head coach.
1: Yeah, that's the new reality. Like-

0: coach these collectives and the people who, the money people who come up for these the expensive players, they're the GMs, right, David? Like if they decide, they make the call.
1: 1,000%. And even if it's not, you know, them deciding explicitly, like, hey, I don't like this guy, but I like this guy, it is them saying, my checkbook is not open to you if I don't believe in your vision. And so that's got to be your AD, your general manager, your head coach. You've got to all be able to sell your vision, not just to recruits and players anymore, but you've got to be able to sell it to the donors so that they want to support that vision. Because this is, I mean, it's not even like hey, let me tell you to invest in my business and I got a really good business plan. Because you're not going to get this money back. Yeah. Your return on investment as a donor is to see wins and enjoy football season. And right now, nobody's enjoying much in Tallahassee.
0: David, is there somebody, because the ACC seems to always have at least one of these, where somebody's just way better than we expected? Like, you know, the ceiling, if you put it all together in the ACC, that's one of the only upsides to this league. It's like, you can have a hell of a year. Syracuse a couple of years ago is a good example. Like Virginia last year was no one thought they'd be that good. Is there somebody capable of really, like, wildly overachieving this year that maybe we're not talking about enough?
1: I mean, the one that first comes to mind is Cal, and I say this because I think they have a genuine superstar at quarterback.
0: Yeah,
1: Jaron Kealai Sungapulutele. I mean, he blew ass up last year. and literally every coach I talked to who faced them last year is like, that is a dude, and that was a dude who was doing it on a fairly one-dimensional offense for a coaching staff that was on its way out the door as a true freshman. So what does he do this year? Look, I don't know. I think the jury is obviously still out on Taj Lupoi as the head coach, but they made some nice portal additions, some really nice portal additions, including Adam Muhammad at running back. I think they might take a step back defensively, but I think they can take a big step forward offensively. And, again, as you said, I mean, I always say, like, there's usually one or two schedules in the ACC that you can say, like, all right, that's going to be tough for them, or this is going to be an easy one. But for the most part, like, the middle of the ACC, from, like, team 3 to team 14, the difference is a few bounces of the ball. So I never, like, look at the schedule and say, like, oh, this guy's going to have an easy path. That rarely turns out to be true. But Cal's got a manageable schedule where they're not going to be out-talented a ton. And I think if they put things together, like, that is a team that certainly can make a run.
0: All right, last one before I let you get out of here, David. Who do you feel like that you just know the least about? Like, you just trying to have a feel for next year. And I know there's kind of everybody in some ways with as much turnover as there is, but, like, who just seems really opaque to you right now?
1: Well, I mean, we'll have to start this conversation with North Carolina because all of their practice film is sealed inside of a vault in Fort Knox. So no one knows anything about North Carolina. But at this point, after last year, I don't think anybody cares to know anything about North Carolina.
0: That's true.
1: That's one. You know, I will stay in that state, though, which is Duke is fascinating to me because we're talking about a team that has won 9 games for 4 straight years under 2 different head coaches. And if Darian Mensah and Cooper Barkate hadn't been swiped out from under them the day before the portal closed, we'd be talking about Duke as good a favorite as any team that isn't Miami in the ACC.
0: Yeah.
1: But now they've got a black hole at quarterback. But Manny Diaz has put out good defense after good defense, and I think they have a chance to be really good on the defensive side of the ball again this year. They've got a really good running back in Nate Shepard. They should be pretty good at the line of scrimmage. Maybe they end up looking a little bit like Wake Forest or something last year where, you know, the quarterback play is not going to be elite, but it's good enough to win them some games if they do everything else well and they play a style that is built for that. But honestly, like, I don't know. I don't know what to expect of them. I mean, they're as big a mystery for a team that's got not 4 straight 9-win seasons as you're going to find.
0: David Hale, ESPN, you're the best, man. Really did enjoy you stopping in and checking in with us. We'll get you again here before the season gets started in earnest, man. Thank you so much.
1: Good checking in with you guys. See you.
0: All right. David Hale.
2: Yes, always good stuff.
0: Did not think it would be the first thing I wanted to talk about, but yes, definitely good stuff from him there. It is kind of jarring how little we care about Bill Belichick in North Carolina after 1 year. Like, that is shocking.
2: And he's got Bobby there. And I'm still like, that'll be fun, I guess.
0: Like, just, you know, the most fundamental a misreading of the situation as you will ever see.

0: You clearly have something to work with. If, as a coach, he's obviously second to none, probably ever. But at college sports is still
1: it's different, man.
0: Extroverted by definition. You are your own PR.
1: You sell yourself to recruits.
0: It is not a job in the same way that an NFL coach is a job that has a, you know, just a fully built operational PR machine for you, for everybody. College football, you got to go out there and do your own work. And nobody's less suited for that part of college football than Bill freaking Belichick. He was bad for an NFL coach. He was the worst for an NFL coach. As a college coach, he's the worst maybe ever.
1: And you throw in there, like, you hire him expecting him not to be a distraction off the field, and he comes up with one of the biggest distractions off the field that you could come up with. Attached to a teenager, basically, a 24-year-old.
2: He's going to be better this year.
1: Is he?
2: I don't think. I mean, you can get worse. I was at one point. But I think they'll actually have a plan.
0: I mean, but I don't think that they've. What would make you think that they've really learned anything? If they're getting, if they're, the response to it is to get more insular, right? Because David Hale, that was David Hale's way of telling you, these idiots, we would love to promote you, and you are giving us nothing.
1: Giving us nothing.
0: Like, you can't, like, it would be a great story to even open up and talk about what you've learned.
1: Right.
0: But they don't even want to do that.
1: And, like, you're not giving the fans anything.
0: Do you remember a year ago when North Carolina was going to be, when they'd hired him and they were going to put him on the first week on Labor Day night, and Jim Phillips said, as soon as North Carolina hired Bill Belichick, then the networks came calling. Remember that? They all wanted to sort of accommodate him being the head coach there. And they've done nothing with it.
1: No, I forget it.
0: And their lesson is to they've learned the worst lesson is to cut out the media part.
1: Yeah.
0: And meanwhile, Jordan Hudson is foying their own athletic department.
1: Yeah.
0: Trying to figure out who's leaking.
1: Who tried to get her banned?
2: Yeah. She's too narcissistic.
0: You think?
2: Like, Bill's never been this narcissistic about anything.
1: Amari Berry just walked by. There you go.
0: There you go. That's her car right there. She parked.
1: She did.
0: Well.
1: Yeah, she did a good job. But yeah, that's, I don't understand, like, it's a fundamental, I do understand, because it's a fundamental, like, Bill just doesn't get college sports.
0: Yes, and doesn't belong there.
1: He doesn't belong there.
0: He is, like, the least equipped person ever to maximize all the things that suck about college football.
1: Look, you have to be able to deal with media, be savvy. You have to be able to energize your fan base, and you have to be able to recruit 18 to 24-year-olds that aren't women.
2: Right. I was going to say,
0: not before you that say one.
1: It, Spencer, it aren't women. Young men.
0: You know what it reminds me? It kind of reminds me about, do you remember in the
1: but you're like closing off practice and stuff like that. You can't energize your fan base. You can't connect with your fan base that way. You
0: That's
1: know?
0: Right.
1: Like, I don't know.
2: And we're going to get Justin in week zero because they're playing in Ireland against, I think, TCU.
1: Oh, Ireland!
0: Do you remember last?
1: Nothing screams Ireland like
0: the summer of between Kenny's first and second years when they asked them about, like, I think it was Louisville Live and a red-white scrimmage and other things and, like, doing media and stuff and to, like, build up, you know, some hype for the team, and he's like, I gotta be in the lab, basically, like, I'm too busy to be doing all that. Like, man, that's, you can't, first of all, you weren't.
2: That was the thing, it was more like, we don't believe you.
0: But also, too bad, like, that is part of the job. And it wasn't true, but it's still part, like, of the job, even if it was.
2: If it was true and he was in the lab working on a roster that was going to be worth anything, remembering, I'd cut him a little bit of slack. But it wasn't.
1: It was not.
2: It was another forgettable season that I wish I didn't sit through.
1: Nothing screams Ireland like North Carolina, TCU, and Dublin.
0: Oh, I'm sure they're going to love that.
1: Notre Dame at least makes sense, you know?
0: Well, yeah, Boston College.
1: Boston College makes sense.
0: Yeah.
1: Yeah.
2: Georgia Tech FSU didn't really make much sense.
1: No,
2: but
1: not really.
2: It was a good upset.
1: No. Although it sure didn't.
2: End of the year wasn't an upset because Georgia Tech was a lot better.
1: Right. Like, it was an upset at the time.
0: He could focus more on the football team, Texas said, if he could find a full-time babysitter for his girlfriend.
1: Yes.
0: It would help.
1: You know what? That's true.
0: Let's take a break.

0: Dan Jordan hasn't rented a car yet.
1: Maybe.
0: Has she turned 25 yet?
1: Oh, no.
2: I don't think she's 25. No, she's...
0: Okay,
2: no,
0: then
2: no.
0: She can't.
1: No.
2: You're going to start the countdown clock to, like, build a website? When will Jordan Hudson be able to rent a car?
1: That's much better than, like, when will they be legal? Remember
0: The Olsen twins. Yeah. A lot of things that's we did back in, like,
1: God.
0: The year 2000 were pretty
1: yeah, rough. We're all problematic at some point. All right, we'll take a quick break here. We'll be right back on The Drive on Offendable.
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2: 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I still want your non-Wilt 82s and O's, if you can get them to me. I did see one in the Discord that had LeBron, listen to this team, LeBron, SGA, Kevin Garnett, Tom Chambers, and Kareem Abdul-Jabbar. That is a delightful roster. I can say with certainty, like, play that thing enough, you end up with certain teams and eras. If you're wondering what it is, it's a like a simulation thing that someone's come up with, and you pick players from franchises and specific eras. So it's like the Celtics in the 60s or the 90s.
3: It has a randomizer of teams and decades.
2: So you're getting versions of players from certain franchises in certain time periods.
3: You got to pick one player from every time.
2: You get the 60s Lakers or the 2010s Lakers or whatever, and those players, and you got to assemble a starting
3: five. The 80s Heat if you're a miserable person.
2: But there are a handful of players on there that, like, you end up, I have to take somebody here. You're like, oh, thank God for World Be Free.
4: Mm-hmm. World Be Free and George Gervin, I think, are the two guys that I have used a lot. Bernard King, also.
3: Gervin's the man.
2: Bob Love on, like, the 60s Bulls.
4: See, I'd use Artis Gilmore. Like
3: Dave Bing, you know, like, those guys that I know.
2: DeBuscher.
3: I've always known who these people are and stuff, but obviously I didn't watch them play.
4: Yeah. Gail Goodrich, 60s Suns point guard. Yeah. It's like, yeah. Well, I need a point guard here, and Gail Goodrich's available.
2: A lot of Dominique Wilkins.
4: Dominique Wilkins. Now, Dominique's a great kid.
3: We grew up with Neek.
2: It's fun to think about how cool some of these rosters would have been if to pair players across different eras. Like, this would be super fun. And if you're young, especially younger than us, and you don't know who a lot of these names are, like, get on YouTube. World Be Free's video.
3: World Be Free's awesome.
2: His highlights are spectacular. He played on awful basketball team.
3: George Gervin was amazing.
2: George Gervin's a beautiful basketball player.
3: The Iceman.
2: Art.
3: It's absolutely amazing. So do you want to hear what I finally got to 82-0 with?
4: Oh, you did it. Let's go.
3: Magic Johnson. Kobe Bryant. LeBron James. Tim Duncan. Wilt.
4: So, yeah, there's the Wilt that you need.
3: I mean, that's ridiculous. Like, minimum three of the greatest of all time at their positions. Minimum two. But I get three. They're all in the top three in their positions of all time.
4: Yeah. There was one time I was playing just for fun. I was like, let me see if I can get, like, one really good player in, like, four scrubs. So I was like, Luka, and then carrying it by, like, a bunch of terrible players. 21-61 was the record. I was like, okay, Luka's worth 17 wins, apparently. Because four is the worst I've seen someone get on this game.
2: There's nothing worse, though, than getting four real, like, just Hall of Famers, and then you just end up with...
3: You don't have anything left.
2: Well, you have to pick the 1960s Bucks. or some awful, you know...
4: I was sent to a friend of mine.
2: Rick Smith.
4: And he had, like...
2: Not awful, but not going to get you 82 and up.
4: My friend's like, yeah, I have a really good roster, but there's, like, Sidney Moncrief's last player.
2: Yeah. Yeah, a lot of that.
4: Like, even back-to-back Defensive Player of the Year awards.
2: Well, like, you get OKC.
3: 60s Bucks will give you Oscar Robertson, so let's...
2: Yeah, but if you can't use that, you know, you need a center.
3: Right, yeah, you need a center. Yeah. Kareem wasn't there yet. Right. Kareem got there in, what, 70, I think?
2: Yeah.
3: So, and then eventually was with the Lakers.
2: Like, you don't want 80s Heat. Oh, God, you don't want 1980s Heat. Ronnie Cycling's, like, the third best option there?
3: Yeah, and he's... ADC, because
2: there's almost no use for any Charlotte players at all. There's
4: not outside maybe LaMelo
2: the morning.
4: Yeah, LaMelo in the 2020s. That's probably the best bet you can get. But yeah, Charlotte's just.
3: Well, I mean, it's embarrassing. In the 90s, it was Alonzo Mourning and Larry Johnson. You know, Muggsy Bogues, but like
4: Del Curry,
2: Kendall Gill.
4: Dell's kind of a little bit
3: Del Curry.
4: Not much of a scorer.
3: But like, the problem with the Heat is you had like one or two seasons in the 80s.
2: Right, when they were an expansion team.
3: They're founded like 88. Reggie Theus
2: and people like that.
3: Right, same with Charlotte was, what, 92, 93?
2: Yeah.
3: It was
2: Charlotte
3: the T-Wolves
2: and Orlando came
3: were the
2: together.
3: Other one.
2: Charlotte and Orlando came in together.
3: It was 92, and the Heat came in with the T-Wolves.

0: 88, right?
1: Yeah, the Heat are older, yes.
0: Yeah, but I think they came in with T-Wolves.
1: That's right.
0: So if you get either of those in the 80s.
1: And then you had the two Canada, you had Toronto and Vancouver.
0: Vancouver came in 97, 96, 96.
1: The other that's really bad is you get OKC because it's like it's the pre-late 80s, early 90s Sonics, and they are awful.
0: Yeah, before Sean Kemp and Gary Payton. Yeah.
2: Yeah,
0: because like the 70s, they have Rick Barry.
1: Yeah, Xavier McDaniel.
0: Xavier McDaniel, like in the 70s.
2: It throws me off because like, I know it's the same franchise, technically, but like that's one to be kind of disassociate from each other, the Sonics and the Thunder.
0: Well, it's the same thing when they have Brooklyn, you know, and it's like, you know, it's Jersey, and you know what I mean? Like,
2: see, but that's just, they kept the nickname the same, though. This was
0: they changed it.
2: Yeah, no, I haven't seen, like, New Orleans, like the old Hornets. Well, I guess that'd still be New Orleans Pelicans, like 2000s with Chris Paul, whatever.
1: Texas says, what game is this? All right, the game is 82-0.
0: Not Rick Barry.
1: And I believe it's just www.82-0.com, right? Isn't that what it is?
2: I believe so.
0: Yeah, 82-0. Yeah, or 0.
1: And I just get your affairs in order. You might want to go mow the lawn.
0: Yeah, if you've got things to do, do them.
1: Well, and if you need to get yourself a little built-up credit so you can ignore the family, you need to do it now.
0: Do it now.
1: Suspiciously go trim the hedges or whatever. Like, wash the car, whatever it is, so that you look good. Move the load of laundry. Like, do something so that you can sit down and waste the next 2.5 hours of your life.
0: Because I also didn't know that you could rotate the team or era.
1: You were raw dog.
0: One time, so I was raw dogging it. And I pride myself in having a pretty good knowledge of historical players. You know, like especially like top 100 type guys. I know them all. You know,
1: I cannot hear somebody say I pride myself on without just being like I'm being a man of faith. Like I can't hear anything else.
2: That's like if someone says it's been a while. You can't even
0: say, oh, I pride myself.
1: We got to talk about that guy in a little bit.
0: Now you got to hit the sounder because you said it.
1: We got to talk about him too.
0: Oh, we do. Yeah. So I didn't know. And I can admit that I did not know about Bob Boozer, who has been on several of my teams now.
1: Okay.
0: Who was a forward for the Bulls in the 60s. I was not familiar with his game. But I have had to use him like a half dozen times, which is admittedly only about 5% of the times I've done this so far.
1: This is awesome. Going to cut and water the grass. Yeah.
0: Because as soon as you grab that phone and start, you're not going to stop.
1: Like, here's a good example. 80s Sacramento.
0: Oh, yeah.
1: Is a wasteland.
0: It is a most. Give me the top three players.
1: Can you guess who any of them are?
2: I don't know.
1: You can't.
2: Don't know if I've got them yet.
1: You can't. You can really can't.
2: Like, at least the 60s, you get
1: to know of one of these guys.
0: Okay. All right. Let me hear.
1: Danny Ainge.
0: Oh, yeah. I know.
2: Okay. Use Danny when I get those.
0: We're there.
1: Okay.
0: Who else is
1: there? The third. Okay. Danny Ainge is second. Now, Cliff Robinson.
0: Oh, yeah, I know Cliff Robinson.
1: But you don't think about him playing for Sacramento, like, at all. Mm. Right?
0: Yeah.
1: Otis Birdsong.
0: Yeah, okay, yeah, so I've gotten that option, and I saw that, and I was like, I was trying to think if I knew that name before I saw it on this, and I'm not sure I did.
1: I'd never heard
0: it's
1: of
0: a wonderful Mr. Birdsong.
1: And make the most of this. Get on YouTube and watch some videos of these old players. Like,
0: see, I started watching the NBA in 90.
1: People who dump on old basketball. Like, it's really just more about, like, what they tried to do.
0: Yeah.
1: It's like old school, like, baseball now, it's like home runs or strikeouts, and they just didn't play that way in the past. It's the same way, because, like, you watch some of these guys, like, these dudes could fill it up.
0: Oh, yeah.
1: It's unbelievable.
2: It's weird.
0: They're ballers back then.
2: It's weird, like, some of the guys where it's, like, they hit a brief stint with one team, and they, like, there was,
1: you forget about that?
2: Well, no, there was one, it was, like, the Sixers from the 2020s. It was, like, some guy I've literally never heard of. It's, like, yeah, it was 20 a game. It's like, he played one game. And it was average.
1: It's the ringer.
2: Yeah, or like, I know a lot about the Celtics history, obviously, being a fan. I've never heard of Bailey Howe, who's apparently the leading scorer from the 60s era Celtics. And I'm like,
0: Bailey Howe?
2: Yeah. I was like, I don't know. I've never heard of this guy before. I know a lot about the Celtics.
0: Kuzi Russell Havlicek?
2: Yeah, like, I know who those guys are.
0: Casey Jones?
2: Casey Jones?
0: Yeah,
2: like Bill Russell, Satch Sanders.
0: But I'm saying, like,
2: Bailey Howe's a guy.
0: The 60s?
2: Yeah. I was just not familiar with Bailey Howe, and I was like, he was the leading scorer on these teams? Like, played there 4 years, apparently. That's one of the...
1: The point of all this is a wonderful opportunity to play one man, guys, name, and dudes.
0: Yeah.
1: That's what this is. It's just

0: Oh, I remember that guy. It's literally over and over all and over again.
1: Guys naming dudes.
0: That's what this game is.
1: It's great.
2: Have you guys tried the football version yet?
0: Yes. I'm going to. I got a 17-0.
2: See, it doesn't show me my record when I do it.
0: You got to wait. It comes up on the second page.
2: On the second page? Okay. Yeah. I just haven't waited long enough. Because I'll do it. And I'm like, where's the record? And it just doesn't show.
1: The thing that kills me is like the 90s Utah with Karl Malone.
0: Oh, yeah. John Stockton.
1: He's only a power forward. Jeff Malone, only a shooting guard. Stockton, only a shooting guard. Like, I need a small forward, and apparently just didn't have any.
2: I've had to use Malone, but as principal, I try to avoid using him if I can.
0: Fair enough.
1: As you should.
0: What is the app? It's not an app. It's just a website. It's www.82.0.com. Again.
1: It will ruin your life.
0: Yes. Productivity, GDP will be smaller than it would have been otherwise.
2: I will be playing this during commercial breaks tonight.
0: Luke and I were playing it during the show.
1: Yeah.
2: I was too.
1: I'm doing it right now.
2: Like, Mark literally said, I got it. About it.
0: I did. I blurted it out.
2: Like, Luke's in the middle of talking, and Mark's just like,
0: I felt so bad. All right, we'll take a quick break here. Be right back on the Charbon FM.
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0: I'm attorney Sam Aguiar. 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
1: Hurt in a car? Call Sam Aguiar.
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8: 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Your franchise sucks when the best player that comes up for you on this game and 2010 Charlotte Al Jefferson.
9: Hell yeah, bro.
8: God.
10: I was just playing and during the break. I had 80s Nets. And I was like, these guys suck.
8: 80s Nets.
10: I didn't recognize the name. So I shuffled it and 80? I didn't recognize them immediately. And then I did 80s Lakers with my shuffle.
8: That's
10: I was like, okay.
8: Better.
10: I was like, I got Magic.
8: A few options.
10: Magic Kareem. Elgin.
9: You got James Worthy.
10: James Worthy, yeah. There's some dudes on those teams.
9: You don't really need any more than those three from your options.
8: Everything else is window dressing.
9: By the way, Giannis, they give him the point guard option?
8: Yeah, so there's a couple players that you can play. You can put them on your roster at multiple positions. Some of
9: LeBron
8: them,
9: has
8: all
9: five.
8: Of them. LeBron has all of them. Giannis has four?
10: Giannis all but
9: Giannis
10: shooting guard.
9: Four all but shooting guard.
10: Lucas, the top three, point guard, shooting guard.
9: Durant has the middle three.
8: Yeah. A lot of guys can be centers or forwards.
10: Magic is both guards and power forward.
8: Yeah.
9: Should be center.
8: Although I just center, you know, I don't think of him as a shooter at all. Magic.
9: No.
8: I don't remember him making shots. I don't remember him taking threes at all.
10: I mean, it was a different era, though, so a lot of guys didn't shoot threes.
8: I think they used to, there was a whole, the first generation of three-point shooting teams looked at it like surrender.
10: Like, we're desperate if we do it.
8: If all else fails, yeah. And that lasted basically until Steph Curry.
9: Well,
8: there's, I mean, nobody really, no one majored in it.
9: Reggie Miller did.
8: No team.
9: So the Spurs, like, in the 2000s, pushed towards the beautiful game, you know, and they had the, that was a part of their arsenal. And a lot of people had it as a part of their arsenal, Ray Allen, you know what I mean? But you're right, like, full onslaught teams. Steph Curry changed the game, for sure.
8: Yeah.
9: For sure. The Spurs upped it during their second push.
8: Because, like, I just listened to a podcast the other day where I think it was, George Sedona talked about the Heat.
9: Mm-hmm.
8: You know, after they lost to Dirk and those guys, they had, like, a meeting. It was like, we're basically like F3s. Everyone just crushed the basket. It was Chris Bosh, Dwayne Wade, LeBron James at their peaks, and it was nuts. But, like, they didn't worry about Shane Batty shot the threes for them.
9: Yeah, he did.
8: That sort of thing. But everybody else after that has been an enormous part of what they do.
10: I mean, it also helps that with the Warriors, you brought in Steve Kerr, who was the most accurate 3-point shooter in the 90s. I think he might still have the record for most accurate 3-point shooter.

0: It's like, yeah, we're just doing guns blazing here with Steph and Clay. And even Draymond stepped out. And then you got Durant, and then it's like, okay, it's over now. Like, yeah, he had he had some talent, but, like, yeah, he just unleashed the three-point per grade.
1: Yeah, I mean, Curry and the Splash Brothers changed the game, for sure. Yeah. Pushed it to the next level, absolutely. There were teams that were incorporating it heavier in the aughts, but it blew up with Curry and Thompson, no doubt.
2: 81-50-93-9, that's the number we'd like, if you'd like to jump in here. 38-31-93-9 for the UPS jobs text line.
1: Yeah, I was just thinking, like, it was an integral part of the game for two decades before the Splash Brothers, but nobody built the whole ship out of it until they did it.
2: It does feel like we're getting, with college basketball,
1: yeah,
2: we are getting away from it. And everyone is noting that Louisville, self-consciously with this roster, is getting away from that. To where, like Isaac Trotter has a piece up putting ACC teams in tiers, T-I-E-R-S, not in tiers, where of like championship caliber. Basically, he has Duke alone as like national championship contender, and then he has, you know, conference championship contender, and Louisville is in that tier. And one of the points that he makes that I think is really astute is bringing this roster in doesn't just mean you're going to hit like a lower percentage of three-point shots, because you are, I think. But it also means like you're not going to shoot as many.
1: Yeah.
2: Like you're telegraphing to everybody, you're not going to shoot as many because you didn't bring in the guys who could justify it. Like last year was more than 50% of the shots from points were from three. It won't be that way this year because it can't be that way. And I think I like that. I'd much rather be here where he's trying to play a different way, and we're just going to have to trust him that these players that he's bringing in are going to do that. But with this roster, it's like it feels like they're putting their money where their mouth is. Like we're the personnel's confirming what we say we're trying to do.
1: Well, it was, and nobody's like, we're not getting away from it completely. Like don't interpret it like that, because we'll still shoot plenty of threes, but we leaned so hard into it last year, and it was clear we didn't emphasize enough other positions, you know, and there's too many. Just because the three-pointer is a huge part of basketball now doesn't mean it's the only thing. And I think it was clear to everybody after the season started that we just did not emphasize the front court enough. And granted, we thought Frew would be more physical. You know, we thought he would. We thought we would, the staff thought clearly that we would get more from Cason Pryor. Everybody acknowledges that. But what we had on the court last year just had an aversion to physicality and got owned by everybody who had an effective big, yeah, or multiples for certain. Like there were times where we played well against one good big, but if you had two guys on the court that could play physical and bully you around, the only game like that we won was Cincinnati. You know, everything else, it was really just we got beat up. And a lot of we kind of side-eyed Dusty May when he built his roster out, and he's got, I've got two physical seven-footers. And we're like, huh, well, he's zagging while everybody's zigging. He was right. And every single team in that Elite Eight had bangers down low, every single one. And they were more efficient two-point, you know, shooters that could kill you that way without shooting the three. Arizona was the ultimate example. And Michigan beat them because Michigan could also kill you other ways. They could shoot the three. But they just didn't build the whole ship out of it, right? And I think the reason why I'm pretty comfortable with where we're at with this roster, I think you did a great job addressing those blatant, obvious weaknesses. You know, like nobody's going to out-physical us. It doesn't feel like with this roster. You know, we got big boys everywhere. You know, when you start with Badunga, it's a really good place to start. And Fulgaris has an edge to him. And he's not small. He's 6'10". So you got two 6'10 guys that are starting down there, and one who's just a physical defender. And then you've got the best center in high school basketball coming in. And he's a little raw, but defensively he's got wonderful instincts. If you watch him play, that's the first thing that stands out to you, right? And then on the, like, Montgomery's a plus defender up top. Carter Knox is a good defender on the, like, he's a

0: He's a versatile defender and somebody I think his length will bother some shooters. He can close out better than some of the guys we've had at the three in the last couple of years. Shelstad's an opportunistic defender. And I think that he's fast enough to stay in front of guys. So I feel really comfortable with where we're at. And London Johnson, if he play like for whatever level he's going to play, I think defense is where he's best. Adrian Woolley, I think, has the ability to be a good defender. But also, we've got the pieces up top and behind that if there are failures at other positions, it's not the end of the world. We have some instinctual shot blockers in the back of this defense, which is something we just simply didn't have last year. Blocked shots were a luxury last season, and they were always a surprise. Oh, hey, that's nice. And this year, I think it'll be a function.
1: Let's get Jimmer in here. Jimmer, thanks for waiting, bud. Welcome into the Drive What's Up.
2: Hey, so I also just got World Be Free.
1: See?
0: Hey, there you go. Is your life ruined by this as well, Jimmer?
1: Dude is a bucket.
2: Well, so I'm kind of busy today. I took like a 5-minute break to get like a few rounds in, and now I can't stop thinking about it, and it's like affecting my work. So I'm trying to hurry up and get done so I can like do it for the rest of the night, but my kid has a T-ball game at 6, so I'll probably like play with it like during his game, because he's like a DH. He doesn't play defense for some reason. So I'll probably like do that while he's like sitting on the bench. But anyways, T-ball is an adventure, to say the least.
1: Oh, I just did 8-year-old girl softball this year. So yeah, I feel you, buddy.
2: Well, I'm sure that's probably better than what I'm dealing with. But anyway, so I think two players are getting overlooked on this roster are Adrian Woolley and Deshaun Montgomery. I think Woolley's going to take a jump, especially after the end of last season when I think Kelce found out where he needed to be on the floor and put him in better positions. And then Montgomery, I think he's going to blow up in Kelce's system. So I think some people are kind of overlooking this roster just because of what players did this past season at their former schools. I think in Kelce's system, I think we have a great combination of players that can mesh together and kind of make the best of PK's system. But and then last question. I've asked this before. I'm sorry, but I just saw where the Louisville football like social media posted a thing about the Ole Miss tickets. But again, like when you click on the link, it takes you to SeatGeek. And I'm not sure if y'all heard anything else, but like, I wouldn't think that we sold out our allotment, and like ticket prices are pretty high. And just not sure if y'all heard anything else about it. Like I said, I'm sorry for bringing it up again. I'm just curious if y'all had heard anything. But anyways, thank y'all. Have a good one.
1: Appreciate it. Dave.
0: Thanks, Jimmer. I haven't heard anything else about
1: this. Yeah, no, I've not. I've not heard anything.
3: That might be a Titans thing, because I went to a Titans game last year. And I know they have a partnership with SeatGeek, so Nissan Stadium. Maybe that's my only guess with that.
1: I hadn't thought about that.
0: Probably a good point.
1: Makes some sense.
0: A lot of people planning on that game, though.
1: I think Louisville's going to show well.
3: I mean, you got a doubleheader, because volleyball plays earlier that day against, I think, Texas at Bridgestone.
0: Yeah.
3: And is that like I think that's around noon. Might be noon central, so 1 Eastern.
0: Get getting liquored up watching the volleyball team, so you can head on out to the baseball.
3: Yeah, you get to the football stadium.
0: You want to go to the baseball stadium, sure.
3: Baseball stadium, like,
0: it's not going to do you anything.
3: Sounds aren't playing today, boys.
0: Yeah. Listen to me wrapping up.
1: I think you're going to get a lot of people calling out Montgomery as a guy that they feel like he's going to be. There are certain players I think that, like, if they are a big part of what Louisville does, that would be awesome. I could see him or Carter Knox being Terrence Edwards.
0: Yeah.
1: And I think they're going to need that.
0: I do get a kick out of the people that just project, well, he only averaged 8 points a game. And it's just like, all right, guys.
1: Well, right. Your scoring this year is the total of what your five guys averaged last year.
0: Yeah.
1: Right.
0: Which I hear a lot about that on the other stick. You know what I mean?
1: Don't think,
0: after Woolley averaged almost 20 a game at Kennesaw State, you don't think there might have been an adjustment period and he could grow between sophomore and junior year? Because I do. That's why I wanted him back.
1: I think he suffered at Mykel Brown's hands more than anybody else.
0: And, like, I think that, especially if he's starting, you know, from the beginning of the season, and feels like he's got his legs under him, I think he could really

0: blow up. He could. And like I but I also acknowledged earlier today that we haven't seen it at this level yet, right? And I think it's fair to have, like, what are our potential weaknesses and have that conversation. You know what I mean? About him and DeShane Montgomery, who I think is going to translate well to the system. And Carter Knox has had injuries throughout his career at Arkansas and was starting to scratch the surface as a better three-point shooter this year. You know, and I think that he's got a lot of potential to get better as well. And Fulgaris, we've talked about at length.
1: That's the one.
0: Like, everybody with 8 points a game, that's, you think they're just all going to average 8 points a game in this system at a higher pace, by the way? Does that all matter to people?
2: A wonderful unintentional typo here. It's called a sophomore slut for a reason.
0: Oh, God. Oh, God. Oh, no.
2: Be right back.
0: Can we even say that?
2: No.

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6: I'm Christine Lisi. The Knicks and Spurs set to open up the NBA Finals tonight, 7:30 Eastern ESPN Radio, 8:30 Eastern on ABC. With Jalen Brunson leading the way, the Knicks have won 11 straight games, their average margin of victory this postseason over 19 points. So how does San Antonio defend Brunson? ESPN NBA analyst Danny Green.
7: I imagine it'll be Stephon Castle. Stephon Castle's done an amazing job this postseason. Guarding SGA, who's a two-time MVP, slowed him down. Other guys showed in gaps, Champagne, Vassell. It was a group effort, but Stephon Castle did a great job of moving his feet, being physical, also with playing without fouling, which is going to be a key in this series.
6: New York center Mitchell Robinson will be available. He had surgery on his right hand last week. The Santa Clara District Attorney's Office issued a warrant for the arrest of 49ers receiver Brandon Ayuk on a misdemeanor charge of exhibition of speeding. It's in reference to video Ayuk posted to YouTube in December, where he appeared to tape himself from the driver's seat going well over the posted 40-mile-per-hour speed limit on a road that runs past Levi's Stadium. Tampa Bay's John Cooper won the Jack Adams Award as the NHL's Coach of the Year.
8: Hey, it's Michelle Smallman, and coming up Thursday, as the Knicks and Spurs battle in the NBA Finals, I'll tell you which team should use their blueprint if they want to have success in the future. It's on Sportsman, like 6 a.m. Eastern, right here on ESPN Radio, ESPN2, and ESPNU.

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2: 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Phone lines are open, 8150-929-3831. 93.9 for the UPS jobs text line. We opened up the show talking about the fact that we still think Louisville had an excellent year in terms of roster building. I think it's appropriate. Whatever the next tier off the absolute top of the heap is, as sort of putting where Louisville is. But you can see a version of this team that can compete with anybody. Momčilović would have been a luxury that really would have left you, I think, with no questions. Now you have a question about who the knockdown 3-point shooter is and how much do you really? I just think this is the real question: is how much do you really trust Pat to have a team play in a way that doesn't overwhelmingly value 3-point shooting when he's really never done that?
3: You haven't seen it. Yeah,
2: that's the question. That is.

0: what this whole season is about is you've built a roster that can play that way. Can you deploy that? And we so many times we do see coaches kind of, and how serious is he really? Does he think like he's got great, like I can get the 3-point shooting out of them? In which case we could be moaning. It's the worst case scenario for this upcoming season is that it goes like UK's did last year. Where you're like, they were preseason number 9, but it took just a couple of games for people to be like, this is a weird roster for the way he likes to play.
1: Yeah.
0: And we...
1: Yeah.
0: That's the worst way this could go, right?
1: It is the worst way this could go. I don't think it's not... But looking at this roster, not to excuse like or to dismiss those concerns, I think they're valid. But I think you can see this roster playing his style just with less 3-pointers. Like, it played in transition. And that's what Shelstad's specialty is. Just pushing the ball and pushing the pace. Which sometimes we didn't get that last year, even though we felt like we had the personnel to do it, right? And I think we might get more opportunities to go defense into offense with this than we did last year. And really, how many times did we overwhelm teams with 3-point shooting last year? We shot a lot. But how many games did we make 40% that we shot a ton? Or even 35? Not as many as you would think with the roster we brought in, right?
0: Yeah.
1: It became oftentimes a problem for us, even when we were missing the wide open threes and taking challenged ones. And it was a crutch, oftentimes, more than a function of the offense. You know, and I think that's the fear with this style of play is that you get lazy and you settle. Because you have the green light to shoot a lot of threes, you shoot a lot of threes even when you shouldn't, you know. And I feel like maybe this roster allows us to shed ourselves of that. And maybe the 3-point looks we get are better because we have a presence on the inside. Even though Badunga's specialty is not offense, people are acting like he didn't score 15 points a game, though. You know what I mean? Like, it's
0: yeah.
1: He was effective on putbacks. He could finish around the rim. Just because they didn't run their offense through him doesn't mean he didn't get his. You know, and there's going to be a lot of nights where he does get his next year. And I think Fulgaris has that ability.
0: He's not going to be the primary scoring option, but he's going to – his, like, lob catching mm-hmm. and all that is going to be the screen and roll
1: second
0: guy.
1: Second chance point.
0: It's going to be a big part of the offense, but he's not – you're not drawing up tons of plays for him.
1: Right, you're not. But this is the danger of people just – And Matt had a good article about what are the strengths of Louisville's roster, McGavick, you know, coming into the season. And that's why I kind of countered with the potential weaknesses earlier, just to kind of, we know the strengths, let's talk about the weaknesses. But I think one of them that people overlook, and it's the danger of just being like, oh, average 8 points a game, is like with Fulgaris at Iowa, he was very efficient, and they played at a pretty slow pace, as they tend to do, you know, and we're not going to do that. And the amount of possessions you have obviously affects your output, your production, you know. And that's – I want to see what he looks like in our offense and with a starring role. That he could really blow up. And blow up, just be like, you're going to be mad if he averages 13-6? I won't be.
0: Badunga?
1: No. Fulgaris.
0: Oh, Fulgaris. No,
1: you know what I mean? Like,
0: yeah, I think if you look at guys who – if you get like the top version of them, like who gives you the best chance to be really, really dangerous? And like Fulgaris would be really interesting because he's a true stretch four, but he can put it on the floor. He's willing to attack the basket.
1: He's got a little nasty edge.
0: Yes. Yeah. Like if you got 15-7 from him, like you'd be really dangerous.
1: Yeah. But I don't even need that much. You know what I mean? Like people act like, well, all these transfers have to average 15 points a game plus. And that generally doesn't work that way. You know, like there's only one basketball and two, like there's just a successful version of this team where they don't, you know, like an uptick in production from Adrian Woolley looks like 12 or 13 points a game as a starter. I think that's probably pretty good for us. Yeah. It's so dangerous and stupid and kind of short-sighted just to be like, well, you got a bunch of guys who played 8 points a game. But the other part of that is you are projecting everybody to get better in your system. And there's a middle ground there, right?
0: Yeah,

0: For sure.
1: Like, not everybody's going to average 20, and not everybody's going to stay at 8.
0: What's the...
1: It's a matter of where they fit in this system.
0: What's the best version of, like, this person is the leading scorer?
1: See, I think that's an interesting question for this team. I think it is. Because the two that averaged the most in college last year, Rochelle Stead and Badunga, but there's a version of this team that neither of them are the leading scorer. Right. You know, and I think that's probably the best version of this team. Is somebody else is probably the best, it has taken that step forward. Like either
0: Woolley
1: becomes the elite scorer he was as a freshman at this level.
0: Yeah.
1: Even Montgomery comes around and blows up in this system. He averaged 13, 14 a game last year in the MAC. Fulgaris blossoms. You know, like there's a lot of Carter Knox becomes what everybody expected him to be out of high school. He's injury free and he blossoms this year in this system. Like, and I realize that it's not going to happen for all of them. But we don't need it to happen in that way for all of them. But it will be interesting to see who that third scorer is, because you assume Shellstad and Badunga will be there at least 14 or 15 points a game. Who's going to carry that load? Or, like, are all of them going to be, like, low double digits? You know?
0: Yeah.
1: Who's the most likely to you out of that group?
0: To lead the team in scoring?
1: To be the third, like not necessarily like lead the team, but the third scorer.
0: Carter Knox.
1: You think?
0: I would think so, yeah. Especially if he's like scoring in transition or off of defense. Mm-hmm. Like that's the thing that I think is hardest to like bake in here is like if they really are trying to institute a new way and play with more defensive minded, more transition than they have these first couple of years, that's right up his alley. But it's really hard to bake that in. But like
1: we're assuming a lot.
0: There's a really good version of the team where he's like the third option that is a 3-and-D guy.
1: Yeah.
0: And if so,
1: 3-and-D guys can be one of your leading scorers.
0: Absolutely. I mean,
1: absolutely. Yeah.
0: He's a healthy, appropriate outlet for your 3-point lust. Right? You don't need to be everybody. But he could definitely step into that.
1: And I think Woolley has the potential to be back to his 40% 3-point production. It's just a matter of shot selection and flow in the offense.
0: All right, let's get Damon in here. Damon, thanks for waiting, bud. Welcome into the job. What's up?
2: Hey, what's going on, folks? Just a couple of comments here. And I've been hearing everybody's like, we're saying that we went out and got everything that we needed the previous 2 years in the roster, but we don't have those rosters. So everything that was missing from those rosters we have, but now we're also missing what we did have on those rosters. So I don't know how it's going to work out. I got faith in Coach Kelsey. I think he's a good coach. But I don't necessarily see how what we've seen from his offense and from what we've seen from his teams, I don't know how it's going to apply to this team. Like you said, we hope that they, you know, shoot less three-pointers and become more efficient offensively as far as shot selection. But there's nothing to suggest that right now, other than the recruiting. There's nothing, you know, like with him changing his coaching staff, that suggested as well. But that puts you in the same situation that Chris Mack was in when he changed his offense and couldn't revert back because he had changed his coaching staff. I got faith in the players that we have. I think they're all good players. I don't know how it's going to mesh together yet. Even though they all seem to be the same style of player, once again, I'm just worried about how the coaching is going to – what the game plan is going to be, because I don't see the game plan from the last 2 years being the best option for the team that he's put together this year. Also, as far as the guard situation, Shellstead played 12 games last year and got injured. And we've had the injury bug the last two seasons. Corin was the guard that got injured the first year, and then last year we had Michael Brown Jr. So it seems like that's becoming a theme where you have a guard that may have an injury issue. And not to mention, you know, I was big on we should have never counted on Cason Pryor because the guy had never played a full season of college basketball. You know, he played one full season of college basketball before he got here. So that puts in a situation where the London Johnson is the only guy off the bench to play guard. Because, you know, DeShane Montgomery, yeah, but that's still

0: lose you with two ball handlers if it's Montgomery and Woolley. So you're still short on the guard situation there. And I'm not trying to make it more than what it is. You know, I really am okay with the roster that we have. I'm just not sure that some of the things that are being said seem more hopeful and more wishful than the actuality of what we have on paper. And I'll let you guys talk about it, and I appreciate your time. Have a good show.
1: Yep, thank you, Damon, there. I think that's the worst-case scenario is that you recruited different guys but still really want to cram them into a three-point shooting mold.
2: Mm-hmm.
1: And I have to believe that Pat is smarter than that. And, he's not stubborn. When personnel is demanded, they be a certain way. Like, the first team was not what he envisioned when everybody was healthy.
2: Well, he slowed it down.
1: And the three-point shooting became more concentrated in certain guys instead of it sort of being something that everyone was supposed to do. So I think
2: Rain chucking fast.
1: Yeah, he's already shown, I think, a lot of variability. This is just the first time the roster didn't even try to go heavy on that.
2: Yeah. And by the way, Damon, I addressed everything you said in the first segment, right? I mean, as far as potential weaknesses for this team. Like, if Shellstad goes down, I don't know who our second ball handler is because it's London Johnson or Adrian Woolley. That's a tough look for us at that situation. It changes the prospects we have as a team. Not having go-to three-point shooters when that's what Pat Kelsey's identity has been since he became a head coach is at least a change that you have to note and just not fly right by it and scan right by it. Like, I think that there's a version of the pace we play that looks just fine with what we've got. And it could be really good. But I also acknowledged in the first segment that we are counting on multiple guys to be better than they've been to this point.
1: Yeah, as far as...
2: But I don't think that's out of the realm of possibility.
1: As far as the injury thing, you know, it's one thing for a guy to have something that feels like degenerative or it's, you know, something wear and tear. Jackson Shellstad fell and hurt his wrist. It's not an ankle or a hip or something that is chronic and gives you issues.
2: And he doesn't fall as much as Michael does. Also, at least what I've watched.
1: As far as we know, yeah. So I don't think it's the same thing where you worry about, like, is that going to flare back up? Like, I don't think he's going to re-break his wrist. Like, it's a freak thing. That's what it was, right? I'm remembering that correctly.
2: It was Shellstad, yeah.
1: Yeah. So that doesn't worry.
2: Yeah. And like Corin was a shoulder.
1: Yeah.
2: Yeah.
1: That he kind of misrepresented.
2: Right.
1: In the recruiting process.
2: Yeah. Like, it was already hurt before he got here.
1: Yeah.
2: And we saw him play one game, I think, one or two.
1: Scrimmage, basically.
2: Yeah. I think he played one real game or two. And then he was done for the year. And Michael, we know. We know back, and we don't have to go back over that. But that was. I don't know if it was overused. Like, Michael's 19 years old. If that back injury was an issue, it was going to be an issue, regardless. It doesn't scream to me like we're pushing these guys too hard. You know what I mean? Like, Cason Pryor blew out his knee. He was never the same. You know, that stuff happens. It just happens that we had a couple of guys on the same roster it happened to. So
1: yeah, I thought he sounded skeptical.
2: Yeah.
1: And I think that the segment of the fan base that is very skeptical of Pat, like, that's how you're going to look at this roster. I thought he earned a lot more goodwill after the first year. Like, that was very makeshift.
2: Yeah.
1: He's not as hard-boiled as I think the people that are out on him make him sound like.
2: Well, there's a few things that I understand, like the zone, you know, especially when it feels like it's called for when you don't have the defenders to play man-to-man like that, which was our situation all last year. And people were hoping he'd go to the zone earlier and more often because we clearly didn't have the horses to do what we were trying to do, right? I mean, those are the things I think people are hung up on. And I don't think anything he said was invalid. Because it is a different approach this season.

0: It's right to be skeptical. It's fine. And I hope that he proves everybody wrong early.
1: You know what I'll say?
0: That have those doubts.
1: What I'll say here is I think one takeaway is, because I think there's been more than one situation where you can think of it. If the average fan is on social media and calling sports radio shows and on podcasts and such and getting through and clamoring for the zone, it is not going good.
0: Yeah.
1: Like, that is always a sign things are going poorly. No one's ever like, man, we were wrong. You know, we ought to also try to work in here as a little zone. Like, no one ever says that.
0: When you get into the minutia like that, like, that's...
1: It's just never a good sign.
0: It's because something's going wrong. Period. Like, if we were playing zone and they were asking for man-to-man, it'd be the same thing.
1: Like, people clamoring for the zone, like, that's check engine
0: light. You know what I'm saying? Like, yeah. Well, it's the same as if we were playing zone and they were like, we should really go to man-to-man. Like, it's the same thing. Something's not right.
2: Mark just
0: in Denmark. Something's rotten in Denmark.
2: Mark just hates Jim Boeheim basketball.
1: That's right. It's cowardly.
0: Yeah. I think largely Pat looked at every weakness that was identified last year by fans constantly. It's not like he didn't see it himself. And he addressed it all.
1: Yeah.
0: I think people are just worried he might have swung too far. You know, and I don't... I'm a wait and see guy with this because I think there's a world where I see the pieces and they fit together really well. But I am concerned about shooting. I am concerned about shooting.
1: I look at this completely differently. I more than anything else, I look at this as Pat went in there and flushed all the alcohol. I'm so committed to not being in love with 3-point shooting that I'm just not going to bring it in on purpose. Like, he is going cold turkey. I burned the ships.
0: He threw yes. all the sugar in the house out.
1: Yes.
0: Yeah.
1: Yeah, he flushed all the drugs.
0: There was
1: yep.
0: There were 9 oatmeal cream pies left in that box. Gone. He was like, no.
1: Yep.
0: In the trash.
1: Fed him to the dog.
0: That's right. And now the dog has diabetes. Yeah.
2: Mark has no regard for animal.
1: I know. I made me into a...
2: Animal cruelty.
1: Able, like, gave a dog diabetes.
0: I share. Just to make a point. I share a little bit of candy with my dog. She likes sour candy. What can I say?
1: This feels like some projection.
0: No. Yeah.
2: Angela, keep the dog away from Mark tonight.
1: Keep away from Dave.
0: No, Shoni's a very healthy dog. She gets a little sour treat every once in a while because she begs for it. And I can't say no. I'd be a...
1: Okay, there we got to the truth. It took a while, but we ended up with...
0: I feel like I'd be a good father, but I would be wrapped, and that's a problem.
1: That's fine. People say don't be that way, but
0: it's just how it is.
1: Jay, welcome into the job, buddy. What's up?
3: How you doing, guys? Enjoying the discussion. I take a little bit different view, and you can correct me if you want to. I appreciate it, but
1: yep.
3: You know, last year coming in, we took out had a lot of knockdown shooters like Brown and Conwell and McNeely. But they didn't, I'm not criticizing them, but they didn't live up to that proposition because if you check your stats, and this is, you're really good at this, but none of them for the season shot over the mid-30s, if I'm incorrect. And now the guys that we're bringing in, I think Figueres and Carter Knox, Yang, and Woody, who was here, he coming out of Kennesaw State, he shot around close to 40%.
0: Yeah, he was over 40%, yeah.
3: That's what I'm saying. So these guys that are in here, that's what they're projected as, a mid-30s or better from 3-point. Carter Knox, Jane, and who else I'm missing here, and Woody. So we won't be that far off, I'm thinking. So then we have the power game inside. So I'm delighted. I think it's going to work out. Have a good day, guys.
1: Thank you, Jay. I appreciate
0: that. Pleasure as always,
1: man. I'm delighted, he says.
0: Yeah. Look, that's what I was getting at earlier, is that for the volume of 3-pointers we shot last year, how many games were we over 40%?
1: Not enough.
0: And you know who our best 3-point shooters
1: plan.
0: Were?
1: Like, don't make any mistake here. That was the plan, was to overwhelm people with 3-point shooting.
0: Yeah. And you know who our best 3-point shooters were? Javon Hadley at 44%, and Ollie Khalifa at 41%.
1: What a nightmare. See, that's what I'm talking about. That's one of those scenarios where, situations where I ask you, like, when is somebody leading us in something a bad sign? Right?

0: Ollie Cleaver's a great three-point shooter. That must have been an unbelievable team. No, it was just the opposite.
1: It was like that's all he did right, like that passing, you know. But he couldn't do anything that a center normally does.
0: Right.
1: But he had the skill set, passing and three-point shooting.
2: I wonder how much.
1: But he was allergic to the paint.
2: I wonder how much of that is Ollie's game against Duke, like that first half specifically, where he's like 5 of 6, I think.
1: Man, he had a couple really good games. The second half of the season. I mean, he hit 27 three-pointers on the year. He was 27 for 66 on the season. Like, the second half of the year, he hit a lot of threes. But, like, Isaac Manili was 39.5%, which is not – it's good. It wasn't what we expected out of him, but if you're shooting 39% or over, it's good.
0: Yeah.
1: It's good. But, like, Adrian Woolley, 35%. Ryan Conwell, 34.5%. With the volume that he shot,
0: yeah,
1: was a problem.
0: Yeah.
1: You know, with him – he shot, all of these guys shot 40% or better at their last stop. McNeely, Conwell, Adrian Woolley, Michael Brown, they were all, Kobe Rogers, they were all 40% shooters the last time they played basketball. Or better. And they weren't. And those 5 percentage points are a big deal. 6 percentage points are a big deal on the season. Now, as a team, 35.7% is pretty good. But if you look at game to game, we were very inconsistent. It wasn't like, oh, yeah, we could rely on 35 to 36% every game. No. And no teams like that. But, you know, the variance was just too much. It was too many nights where we shot 53s and we shot 29%.
0: Yeah.
1: 25%.
0: Let's get Eric in here before we take a break here. Eric, welcome into the Job Buddy. What's up?
3: What is going on, y'all?
0: Hey, bud.
3: And I tell you what, I was just thinking, doing a lot of thinking about next year basketball and football. And I'm just a big believer. I don't think a lot of times, you know, the number next to you coming out of high school or whatever is the key. I mean, would have loved to have the Milosevic, but you look at the percentages. I mean, you would think that McNeely would never have missed a shot, but he did. Sometimes in large stretches, but then other times, I mean, he hit a lot of. So I think that's how it's going to be with him. And, you know, you got to be big up front. It's just so hard to tell, man. I mean, I remember, you know, after the 1985 season when we were, you know, missed the NIT and everything. We went to the NIT, but I think we lost to Indiana in the Final Four up in New York. But, you know, the person who made improvement that really, you know, was not a five-star or anything was Herbert Crook. He made massive improvement over the year, and he brought in, of course, Curtis Ellison. Milt Wagner was injured. So there's just a lot of stuff that goes into to performance. But this year in football, I'm predicting right now, mark it down, June 3rd, 12-0. And even more, I think possibly, I'd say 14-0, 14-1 going to the playoff. But the key is we know that they're going to be good on offense. I cannot wait to see Kinghouse running with Isaac Brown. If we stay healthy, better look out. I mean, he'll be sitting up there at New York for the Heisman, Isaac Brown. But it's going to be defense. And when I look at who's coming back on defense, I mean, of course, everyone's talking about Clev Lubin. But, I mean, we've got a lot of other potentially really good players. I mean, you've got A.J. Green, Saquon Clark, Antonio Watts, you know, TJ Capers in the secondary, Tyon Holloway, it's ultimately going to be one in the front lines. But I'm just looking forward. It's the defense that wins championships, y'all.
1: 100%.
0: Appreciate the call, Eric. Thank you so much, sir. I think I waited for something like some rhetorical flourish at the end.
1: No, I was waiting for a Shakespeare quote.
0: Yeah, we used to get it like a dismount. Yeah.
1: But yeah, so just to clarify, like 36% is more than serviceable for most teams, right? Yeah. But if you build the whole ship out of it and you're taking 32 threes a game and you don't have the ability to score efficiently inside the line, that's a lot of misses.
0: It becomes inefficient.
1: You know what I mean?
0: It messes up the math.
1: It does. And that's,
0: but
1: if we shoot 36% with the team we have next year, I think we'll be fine.
0: Yeah.
1: You know what I'm saying? Like that's what I think Jay was getting at, and that's what I'm getting at.
0: Yeah. I think there's, but analytically, we can see how this all

0: Well, makes sense, but I think it's at a psychological level. I think Pat learned you can't win against the elite teams if you have the kinds of guys, like if your whole roster is dominated by the kinds of guys who are primarily good at three-point shooting.
1: Yeah.
0: Like you have to have other kinds of guys. And it's way more about what you lose when you major in three-point shooting than about
1: didn't have enough anything dogs. Else.
0: Yes.
1: Didn't have enough dogs. And we weren't in the top 100 in the country in offensive rebounding. So when you're missing that many threes a game and you're not getting your misses, it's a problem.
0: Like it might have worked if Sanandafu was what they thought they would
1: be. I think that's
0: that may have been like the biggest
1: there was
0: thing.
1: A big hole in our front court in either Sanandafu being more like the 15 and 10 guy that we thought we'd get, or Case and Pryor being anything might have helped. You know, like might have helped a lot.
0: It didn't give them any balance.
1: There was no balance.
0: You couldn't punish people for defending you a certain way.
1: So if you weren't hitting an amazing clip on your three pointers, I mean, what'd you get? Like we were 134th in the country in offensive rebounding. That's just by the numbers, not percentages. Which we had a lot of misses with our pace of play. Which I'm sure if I had the advanced stats in front of me and we had rebounding percentage, it would be a lot lower. Offensive rebounding percentage. Don't you think?
0: Yeah.
1: I mean, that's...
0: Yeah. All right, we need to go ahead and take a quick break here. We'll come back. Wrap things up here. On the drive on I Thunderville.
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3: Just wanted to let that sit before I
2: say anything. Thank you. Yeah.
3: No problem.
2: Don't step on that.
3: Try not to.
4: Makes it a lot easier to cut it down if you don't go over it, Dave. So I appreciate that.
3: Hey, man, I'm nothing if not a consummate professional. Butt meat!
2: Okay. Keep that self-contained.
4: Will Wimby get a butt meat foul during this finals?
3: Man, he'll...
4: The odds on Kashi are...
3: I'm sure OG will throw his butt meat at him. You know.
2: I mean, do you think that's what we get tonight is... Does every team have to try that first? If you get out there and try to just, like, annoy him with
3: you have to get
2: indefensible physicality, and you have to try.
3: Yeah, you have to. And I just hope they call the fouls when they happen. I don't have any hate for teams that try to rough it up with Wimby as long as they call the game. You know, like, just do what you got to do, but call the game. Like, there was too many when they brought in Hartenstein in the OKC series. Like, he gooned it up, and they weren't calling it. It was like, come on, y'all. Like, he's fouling him on damn near every possession. You know, I don't look for a superstar whistle. Just give him a whistle.
4: It's like the Pistons-Jordan rules back in the day, where it's like, yeah, we'll do what we can. And it worked for a few years before Jordan got over them.
3: He also, by the way, complained a lot about it. A ton about it.
4: Jordan complained?
3: People have very... like revisionist history stuff about Jordan, you know, and like, look, he's my goat. But to pretend like he didn't complain about the whistle he didn't get before he became what he was and got six championships is insane. They changed the rules because of him. But yeah, this series, they're gonna have to try to goon it up. Like, look, the Knicks they're not pushovers, man. They're a very good team that's peaking at the right moment. The question will be the Knicks 3-point shooting versus the Spurs perimeter defense.
2: Yeah.
3: You know, and like, obviously Wimby's going to be a huge factor, but I'm more concerned about the guards on guards and what that looks like. And if the Spurs play defense like they did the last couple of games of the OKC series, they're fully healthy right now. Harper's full strength. That group with Castle, Vassell, especially Harper and Bryant and Fox too, but like, those guys defensively on the perimeter have been really good. And if they can limit what the Knicks do on the outside, we should be all right. Especially like, Bridges struggled during the Cavs series from the 3-point line. If they can keep that going and keep them,
2: yeah, they have to overwhelm them from three.
3: They do. Like, I think that's what the Knicks, like, goon it up with Wimby and
2: make a
3: be
2: ton
3: hot
2: of
3: from
2: threes.
3: Three, and that's how they beat Spurs.
2: It's the Jeff Walls game plan versus Baylor.
3: Yeah.
2: Muck it up, make a ton of threes. It's not that much of a Hail Mary as it was for
3: it's
2: Louisville.
3: No, like, they're
2: but it's,
3: no, they're
2: it's analogous.
3: Team.
2: It's, we're going to make this freakish size advantage you've got, try to make that as inefficient as possible, and just throw in a bunch of threes.
3: The thing is, like, they don't have a size advantage at the four. But it's everywhere else. They're not just like.

0: Wimby's obviously a freak. But there you have big guards. Like, the Spurs have big physical guards, and they're athletic. And when they swarm and their defense is on point, like, you go five or six possessions without getting a shot up. You know, and that's what we need to see from them tonight. They're also really, really good at home. And that's the Knicks haven't been great on the road all season. Better in the playoffs, obviously. They swept the last two series. But it's the Frost makes it, like, it's a pretty good home court advantage. The Spurs have one of the best home crowds. So, and they've been waiting years. The Spurs. Yeah, and you've got to play the Spurs. I think Spurs win in six. They clinch it on the road. That's where I'm at. 4-2. I think the Knicks put up a big fight, but
1: I think that more than anything else, just for the show of it, the theater of it, I hope the Knicks get one of these first two and we get a game three in Madison Square Garden, you know, where they feel like they're in it.
0: Yeah, yeah.
1: Yeah, that will be. And then Wimby has like a 50-25 game or something.
0: Like, I don't want them to lose one of these first two games, but I understand why a neutral observer would.
1: It's hard to imagine a better Madison Square Garden than that.
0: Yeah.
1: Because they won't get game seven. So getting that right.
0: Because I talked about the Spurs home court. I mean, Madison Square Garden, Knicks in the finals is going to be nuts. It's going to be absolutely nuts.
1: I will have you know I grew up at your

0: Yes.
1: Like that was,
0: yeah.
1: I'm not like the world's biggest LeBron fan, but I became a LeBron defender because I hated the decision and thought that it was good, but like I became a LeBron defender because of how over the top people were about him, like his critics. And like Kobe, because he was Jordan Light, got that treatment. You know, like he's a dog, you know, a fighter, and he got that treatment, even though there's a lot of stats that don't favor his reputation over LeBron's, like as a closer, you know, and it's people don't want to hear that. And it's fine. Y'all can fight as much yourselves. I got Victor.
2: LeBron is ninth all time. Skip Bayless.
1: Right. Skip. I don't care. You have to understand how little I care about his opinion.
0: Oh, I also need
1: about anything.
0: I need everyone to understand that, yes, I think objectively, everyone can appreciate is a desperate fan base.
1: Yeah.
0: It's been generational since you've seen a championship. It's, and most people on some level are, oh, it will be okay. Because that'll be a happy thing that comes out of this.
1: I won't be okay.
0: But there are, oh, I know that. We know where you are.
1: But you
0: should understand that anybody that you feel a little bit of sympathy for in that regard would be like, I don't want the Knicks to win, but if they do, at least that person will be happy. It also means Stephen A. Smith will be happy.
1: Yeah.
0: And like today, he's on saying like, I take a little bit of credit for this because I ripped them at whatever. Right, and I'm just like,
1: because everybody cares.
0: Yeah. God can't reward you for this.
1: No.
2: Do we get a Stephen A. walking into the arena like we did a couple years ago with Game 7 with the Knicks Pacers?
0: Play solitaire?
2: No, he just walks. Oh, that was funny. Yeah, they're in the subtitles.
1: I forgot about that. Yeah.
2: I forgot. He's like, no, I wasn't
0: about
2: doing
0: you
2: it.
0: Bastards catching me at a Louisville game playing Whiteout Survival. I'm not it's not gonna.
1: So
0: you can't blackmail me. I'm admitting to it right now.
1: You understand that if Skip Bayless or Stephen A. Smith came out and said, and started just talking about how much they love ribeye, I would start to question my love for ribeye.
0: Like, I've always been a pork guy myself.
1: Yeah, like I would have to have like a real conversation with myself. Am I doing the right thing?
0: Sous vide isn't so bad.
1: Yeah. Do I really love grilling ribeye as much as I say I do? Because if they're on the
0: screen, it's really more Delmonico if you think about it. Yeah.
2: The contrarian in Dave just has to be different.
0: Trying to find something. Don't put me in that category.
1: Just
0: whatever
1: those
0: it is.
1: Two. Like, yeah. I'm not a contrarian. Just those two.
2: It's like, I don't want to be in the same camp.
1: If I'm on the same side as them, I'm like, man, I think I'm doing something wrong.
0: Just, like, it's legitimately, it would be a bad, it would make my life worse.
1: But like living in the New York area in the 90s, like I was already a big Spurs fan, but I had an appreciation for the Knicks. You know, sure. Like I enjoy them. I would root for them if they weren't playing Spurs, but they can go to hell for the next 2 weeks.
2: Were you in New York in 94?
1: Mm-hmm.
2: So you got to, I know you couldn't probably go to the
1: like
2: games,
1: an hour. No, I was living in West Point, an hour north of the city.
2: I got
1: you know, but like I obviously it was a big cultural deal, like the Rangers and the Knicks, you know, and everybody like that was, and the Yankees resurgence 2 years later, like those were all big stories.
2: And it was
1: that
2: all,
1: I was there for, you know, in the media market.
2: But it was all overshadowed by the OJ chase.
1: That was it was
2: during Game 5.
0: Yeah, I vividly remember that.
1: Oh yeah, the Rockets.
0: Jesse, thanks for waiting, buddy. Welcome into the drive. What is up?
3: Hey man, I like how he put it. That if he had ribeye steaks and Stephen A. Smith like him, man, you got to question whether you like.
1: That's I right.
0: Vegan day.
3: Man, I could not stand that dude, man. I'm sorry. Sorry about that. Sorry to kick my version off with that.
1: No,
3: but, listen, man, two things. Man, what is stopping Louisville from getting an NBA team, man? Come on, man. With this old idea that we, first of all, didn't the Kentucky Colonels win the ABA championship once before?
1: Yeah, they
3: Am
1: did.
3: I right about that?
1: Yeah. Yep, 78.
3: Okay, if you had a team that won a championship, why can't you repeat that over in the, I mean, what would stop us from getting an NBA team? That ain't why I called. I want you to answer that question later. But man, I think Pat Kelsey has listened to his new coaches, assistants, whatever, and he has put together a team built for a Final Four. And the reason I say that is because very few teams have won championships. You guys have said this, just shooting threes.
0: Yeah.
3: We were one dimensional, and when we fell off on that, we got clobbered. I think he has built this team

0: And we should not bemoan the fact that we lost that guy, Momcilovic, whatever his name is. Okay, yeah, he was a prize, but you guys beat it to death yesterday. He was not, he's not worth $7 million.
1: No.
0: I mean, he's just not, he's not going to win a championship for you. But the guys that we have now are top guys in everything that they do. And I think Willie's going to be a bully this year. I think he's going to be a madman.
1: I'm looking forward to it.
0: Willie's going to be a madman. But I think Pat Kelsey has built this team. Look at what Michigan did. They beat those teams with a point guard. Really. That little point guard is the one who won those games for them. And I didn't like him either, but you got to face the fact he was the one who he led that team. So, man, I think Pat Kelsey has built us to where we have power at each position, and he's just got to be able to manage it. This is going to come down to a coaching situation. It really is. Not so much the players. I think we have the players for a Final Four run. So I agree with the other guy, man. We don't need three-pointers coming from all angles of the floor. Be nice, yeah. But the teams that have won the last couple of championships have not had that. Let's go with what we got. Florida's going to be all – let him do what he does.
1: Oh, yeah.
0: Man, you know, let these guys do what they do, man. I think we're going to be in the Final Four. That's my prediction. What do you guys think?
1: I like it, Jesse.
0: About the NBA and the team. All right.
1: Appreciate that, Jesse. Thank you very much.
2: Thanks for the call, man.
1: Texter said it best. I think Seattle's going to get a team before anybody gets one.
2: Seattle and Vegas.
1: And Louisville's not a major media market and doesn't have a filthy rich. We got nice and old rich people here, but doesn't have a tech billionaire, basically, that is eager to have a team there that's going to bankroll. That's the two biggest things.
2: We've lost some of our corporate money, you know, and
1: but never had one that's like the Stan Kroenke in L.A. or something like it's
2: like we've got UPS, but it's not the same thing. There's not a singular guy that, you know, that's the money man there. It's a huge corporation, but it's not the same thing.
1: I don't think there's any concern about support. Or the arena, or anything like that.
2: I think we missed our shot.
1: The media parts.
2: Honestly, yeah. I hate to say it, but we're the 49th ranked media market, I believe.
1: Yeah,
2: like we're
1: something like that.
2: We're the 27th ranked city in population. True, but media market means a lot more than just the size of your city.
1: You'd have to have
2: the area. It's the metro.
1: Somebody independently filthy rich who just wanted to have the team here.
2: Yeah,
1: and would finance the things that would make that happen.
2: And we had a few looks with Memphis and a little bit with New Orleans. Like, there was a few chances.
1: And then, look, there might be future opportunities.
2: Right, down the road. But the next two expansion, for years, it's been clear that
1: Seattle...
2: Far
1: more likely going to relocate here than get an expansion.
2: Seattle and Las Vegas. I think that they actually said that out loud last year. Yeah. You know, that was the trend, and now they've said it. So it's whatever the timetable is, those are the next two spots.
3: I feel like we'd have a better chance to get a WNBA team, but it seems like with the latest round of expansion in that league, they just want to target NBA markets because they know it's sustainable there. And it's worked for the most part, but they're losing Connecticut, which is a major women's basketball market. But if they wanted to target like specifically women's basketball markets, like Louisville and like a team in Tennessee somewhere like Nashville, I think would do great, but they're targeting NBA cities.
2: Yeah, they are. And like, think about like, Houston doesn't have a team.
3: They're getting the sign, but that's what I mean.
2: Like those are markets like that didn't have one, you know, until like since they disbanded the Comets, you know, like there's big cities that don't have WNBA teams that are getting them now. That unfortunately, I think we're behind a lot of those NBA markets, and they're doing it that way, unfortunately. So we're probably not going to get that either. But women's sports works in this town.
1: As far as the caliber of the roster, I'm super optimistic. Like I
2: am too.
1: Like I think they're being underrated. But I also have, I think, at the higher end of views of Pat, I think a lot of what they got done in the first year.
2: I do too.
1: That's more of him and his real coaching chops and what they're capable of. And he's not blind. You know, he clearly things have to be different, and then went out and did different.
2: He did the things I wanted him to do this offseason.
1: Yes.
2: Like I want to be clear, like I kind of played devil's advocate with the potential shortcomings. I didn't tell you that these are things that are going to be a problem. I said these are things that are potentially an issue with the roster.
1: Doesn't mean they're likely.
2: It doesn't mean it's going to happen that way.
1: Right.
2: But I think that those are the natural things that could be shortcomings that I highlighted today. But I want

0: you all to know that I'm extremely happy with how he built this roster out, and I think that there's a clear path to success this season. And I'm really excited to see what he does with this kind of augmentation of his system. It's not a departure. It's an augmentation. And I think that Shelstad being one of the first guys that he got on this roster was important.
1: Yeah.
0: Because he's that type of point guard that pushes the pace, that's great in transition, that can do the things that I felt we didn't have enough of last year. And he addressed all of the weaknesses that we yelled about last season. And it was all of you. It was all of us.
1: About to say
0: that, yeah, I'm saying, like,
1: quit othering us.
0: No, like, we were in the boat, we were leading the charge, you know, talking about a lack of physicality and you know, no post defensive presence, the inability to really just a lack of defense everywhere, like the inability to stop the ball at the top, the closeouts being so slow on three pointers. And I feel like he addressed all of those issues. Now, the question a lot of people have is, well, is this too much of a departure from his philosophy? And I think it can be an augmentation and not a departure, because he still wants to push the pace. He's still going to shoot threes, but it maybe just won't be building. I've said it too many times today. It won't be the entire offense. Which last year, like, when you look at 36%, you're like, all right, that's pretty good. That's where you probably need to be for a normal team, where three-point shooting is a part of your offense and not the whole damn thing. When you're shooting 32 threes a game and you're shooting 36%, that's less efficient. It just is. You have a lot more missed shots, long rebounds, and we didn't get enough of those, and we didn't have the ability to get second chance points off of them. Like, it's all, like, all these stats need to be put into context. Just like when you talk about Fulgaris's averages, you have to put it into context. Context of where he came from and the system he played in and the minutes he played. And you have to project it into a system that you play a faster pace, that you get more possessions, that he's going to get more minutes. And then you talk about what he's going to average. You know, like, these are the things that it's just too lazy when you're just like, well, he's an 8-point game player. Like, why did we spend so much? And why was he top 50 or top 60 in the transfer portal? Because all these stats require context. And I am also very high on Woolley. Like, when we talked at the end of last season, when we said, which guy that's eligible to return would you want in the fold? And I said Woolley. Like, that's what I think we all did. Because that was the guy that we really wanted back. Because I think there's a lot more there. And he scratched the surface of it last year, and I think that he's potentially could really blow up next season.
1: Yeah, he felt like an odd man out to me. Like, he was more about being a little rough and tumble and on a team full of guys who likes jump shots.
0: And I think it rubbed off on him a little bit.
1: I agree.
0: Especially the first half of the season where...
1: And I think this team is way up his alley.
0: He'd get three quarters of the way there, and then he'd be weak at the rim. You know, it's like, man, that's not the player I saw last year.
1: Yep.
0: Like, when I was watching your highlights and I was watching your games, that's not what I expected. I expected you to try to take people's souls a little bit. And I think maybe we'll see that from him next year. And possibly with spacing and a somewhat of a threat in the post, he might get some better looks from three. So, I don't know. I think this roster could be really, really good next year.
1: All right, that's going to do it for us here. You've been listening to The Drive on Nathaniel. See you.

0: 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The showdown begins. The New York Knicks and the San Antonio Spurs.
1: Brunson lights the candle from three and knocks home another.
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3: 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We get you through the doldrums of this month. We do have some track and field, and golf that we'll continue to talk about this week. We've got some football to talk about as we'll hear from running back coach Chris Barclay a little later on in the show. Some thoughts on Isaac Brown, Kewan Brown, and the backs that he has in that running back room should be a lot of fun to watch. So the rest so this season for the Louisville Cardinals. So we got all kinds of goodies for you tonight here on the R&B Roofing and Remodeling Cardinal Insider. 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
6: 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Jody Dimling here on the R&B Roofing and Remodeling Cardinal Insider. We'll talk some Louisville football a little bit later with Louisville running back coach Chris Barclay talking about Isaac Brown, Braxton Jennings, Keewon Brown, and the two newcomers as well and what they bring to the offense. We'll hear from Coach Barclay a little bit later. We'll also talk some golf and some track and field when we return here on the R&B Roofing and Remodeling Cardinal Insider of the Louisville First Radio Network.
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We're talking some Louisville track and field. What a time it was at the outdoor track and field NCAA first round, East first round. As the Cards finished with 14 qualifiers for the NCAA Division I Outdoor Championship in Eugene, Oregon. The outdoor championships will be contested next Wednesday through Saturday in Eugene, Oregon. The Cards with 14 qualifiers. Let's go through the qualifiers, and then we'll go back and talk about what they did throughout the time in Lexington. KJ Bird was the one they had going into it in the men's decathlon. He was already qualified prior to the meet. Ashley Callahan, she qualified in the women's pole vault. Alba Gunz Iglesias qualified in the women's triple jump. Eva Divinity in the women's long jump. Ryan Farrell qualified in the men's 800 meters. Miller Jones in the men's triple jump. Helsingi Kipruto, he qualified in both the men's 5,000 meters and the men's 10,000 meters. Joffrey Kirwa qualified in the men's 3,000-meter steeplechase. Roman Kulshov in the men's long jump and the men's triple jump. Ty McPhail in the men's pole vault. Kai Tupas-South in the women's shot put. And Ilian Julian Flew in the women's pole vault. Again, these qualifiers, all 14 of those qualifiers, will now compete in the national championships beginning next Wednesday, as they will head out for Eugene, Oregon, and Wednesday through Saturday next week. And this is the NCAA Outdoor National Championship. So congratulations to those Cards. Director of Cross Country and Track and Field, Joe Franklin, and the entire coaching staff for the success this year in track and field. Let's go through the meet as they began the meet, the four-day meet, with three tickets punched to the national championship. On day one, it was Roman Kulshov in the men's long jump, Ty McPhail in the men's pole vault, and Helsingi Kipruto in the men's 10,000 meters. Roman Kulshov puts the first ticket for the Cardinals. He put down a leap of 7.74 meters on his final attempt of the competition in the men's long jump to catapult up the leaderboard and book his second straight NCAA Outdoor Championship National Championship appearance. So that was pretty awesome for him. Ty McPhail qualified for the outdoors for the first time in his career, equaling a personal best with a clearance of 5.35 meters. The four-time NCAA first-round qualifier broke through on the strength of a clean sheet that saw him clear each of the first three bars of the competition on his first attempt, eventually finishing tied for eighth to book his ticket. And then Helsingi Kipruto, who got a 5,000-meter later in the week, secured his third and final championship qualification on the first day, a winning time of 28:30.21 in the men's 10,000-meter. That took down the previous facility record by over 30 seconds. The freshman, again, doubled back later in the week and became the first athlete in program history, male or female, to qualify for the national championships in the 10,000 and the 5,000 meters. Helsingi Kipruto, a star on the rise at the University of Louisville. Day two, it was focused on the women's events, as the Cardinals, the women's events for Louisville there, as they qualified four to the Nationals. Ashley Callahan and Ilian Julian Flew in the women's pole vault. Guy Tupas-South in the women's shot put, and Eve Divinity in the women's long jump. Callahan and Trillian Flew became the first Louisville duo to advance to the national championships in the women's pole vault since 2022. Leo Welter and eventual national champion Gabrielle Leon, as that was the duo then. Now it's Ashley and Ilian. Callahan booked her second straight trip to the national championships, finishing the day with a clean sheet and a clearance of 4.27 to finish for a tie for first.
in the regional. Trillian Flute earned her first career qualification.

And for Nationals, winning a jump off that broke a three-way tie at the 4.22 mark that secured her spot. Guy Tupa South, a transfer from Washington, qualified for the championship meet for the very first time as she qualified in the women's shot put. She qualified in the shot put with a mark of 17.53 on her first attempt of the competition. She finished fifth overall in the shot put. The redshirt senior will have an opportunity, or she had an opportunity for the discus throw, but did not get that later in the week. In the women's long jump, San Jose State transfer Eve Divinity put down a win legal personal best of 6.45 to finish fourth in the competition and punch her ticket in the long jump, the women's long jump. So that was day two, as so there's seven, so we're halfway there after day two of the East Regional. Day three, that was on a day that the Cards saw the Cards post five different folks make it to Nationals. Again, five different folks on day three to Nationals. Jeffrey Kirwa got the day started by qualifying in the men's 3,000-meter steeplechase, earning his second consecutive qualifier in the championships after finishing as a national runner-up in the event a year ago. The sophomore cruised to a time of 8:21.35, the third fastest in the field to win his heat and secure the automatic qualification for the national championship. He holds the fastest time of the year. It's the fastest time in the world this year at the men's 3,000-meter steeplechase. The Cardinals, again, with a big, big day as they continued on this day. Ryan Farrell qualified in the men's 800 meters, the second athlete in program history to qualify in the men's 800. 145.73 to finish fifth in the East. That time also crushed his own previous program record of 146.24. So he was rolling in that one. As again, Ryan Farrell can qualifies for Nationals for the Cardinals in the men's 800 meters. A pair of Cards then earned their bids in the national championship in the triple jump that night. Roman Kulishov and Miller Jones both posted top five finishes to secure their spots in Eugene. The Kulishov posted, he qualified for the long jump, as we said, but then here in the triple jump, posted top mark in the regional with a 16.36. That improved him to number three mark in program history. With the dual qualification, the redshirt senior stands as the only pro athlete in the NCAA this season to qualify for Nationals in both the men's long jump and the men's triple jump, becoming the first Louisville athlete to do it since Andre Black back in 2008. Miller Jones, a Division II All-American during his freshman season at Colorado Mesa University, punched his first career ticket to the national championships in the men's triple jump, notching a fifth best mark in the East with a win legal personal record of 15.95 that propelled him to fourth in the Louisville record books. El Singing Kip Rudo was the final qualifier of the night, earning his second national championship berth when he finished ninth in the men's 5,000 meters. The freshman battled to a heat-winning time of 13:49.03 to earn an automatic qualification and become the first athlete in Louisville history to qualify for both the NCAAs in the 5,000 and the 10,000 meters. Alcini Kipruto, what a banner time season it has been for him in his freshman season. And then in the final night of competition, the Cardinals got one more. Alba Kunz Iglesias punched the final ticket in the women's long jump. Again, the women's long jump for the redshirt junior from Spain.
adding another chapter to her incredible comeback from a series

0: this spinal injury that kept her out of competition the entire 2024 and 2025 season. She finished seventh in the East to secure a spot in the NCAA, putting a win down a win legal personal best mark of 13.27 that improves her to number three mark in program history. So there you have it. National championships next week, June 10th through the 13th in Eugene, Oregon at Hayward Field. 14 qualifiers for the University of Louisville. 14 athletes. KJ Bird in the men's decathlon. Ashley Callahan in the women's pole vault. Alba Kunz Iglesias in the women's triple jump. Eve Divinity in the women's long jump. Ryan Farrell in the men's 800 meters. Miller Jones in the men's triple jump. Elsini Kipruto, a freshman, in the men's 5,000 meter and the men's 10,000 meter. Joffrey Kirwa in the men's 3,000 meter steeplechase. Roman Kulshav in the men's long jump and the men's triple jump. Ty McPhail in the men's pole vault. Ilian Trulian Flew in the women's pole vault, and Kai Tupa South in the women's shot put. Again, head coach Joe Franklin for the Louisville Cardinals. I had a chance to chat with him before the regional last week. He had this to say about this group, and well, it came true. Is this the strongest group that you've had to take to this point in a season since you've been here?
1: This is the strongest group that I've ever had. So not only here, but at my days at my other institutions, this is by far the most talented group of students that we've ever had.
0: Is it the diversity of the events in that as well? Does that play a factor?
1: It does. You know, we have people a little bit every place. And not only do we have people a little bit everywhere, but we also have people a little bit everywhere at the top of their event in the country.
0: Yeah.
1: So when you have that, that's what makes our team super unique and super special. We don't have a lot of depth, but the people we have are heavy hitters.
0: That was Joe Franklin, the director of track and field and cross country at the University of Louisville. Again, the Cardinals have 14 student athletes who are headed to nationals. The national championship meet begins next Wednesday. Runs 4 days. Eugene, Oregon. Hayward Field in Eugene, Oregon for the national championships. Take a quick break. Back after this. It's the R&B Roofing and Remodeling Cardinal Insider. 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
3: 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Some men's golf. I'm going to take you through the NCAA National Championship day by day here in just a couple of minutes, though. We'll walk through them day by day and kind of where the cards had their good moments and where they had some moments that they could have been better. But they finished 24th at the NCAA National Championships at Carlsbad, California. The Omni La Costa Resort and Spa finishing up on Sunday. They did not make the match play championship portion of the event. And they didn't make the cut for the fourth round. So they finished 24th in the Men's National Championship in golf. The cards with a very good showing over the course of the 3 days in Carlsbad, California. After round one, Louisville was tied for 18th place after round one. The Cardinals posted on that first day. They saw Brady Smith post an even par. Andrew Tan, one over. Easton Johnson, two over. Warren Thomas, three over, and Cooper Claycomb was six over. Again, that was the very first day of the national championships, and that was last week on Friday. The Cardinals on that day, a six over par, and they finished in after one round, were tied for 18th. Now, they were pretty consistent on the 3 days, but the Saturday round, Warren Thomas was really good that day, a 69 for the Cardinals as he led them with six birdies. But that was the day, eight over par, where a lot of teams were making moves that day, making moves up the leaderboard that day. That's the day Oklahoma State shot 14 under, Vanderbilt and Texas shot 11 under, and Auburn took advantage of a big day. That's the day they shot 16 under par. A lot of schools making big moves that day, and Louisville actually fell a couple spots with an 8 over par total. But Warren Thomas had a big day, 3 under 69. He moved up into the top 30. Led the cards that day, six birdies, including an impressive 50-foot birdie putt on number 18. Easton Johnson's bogey-free back nine, one over par, 73. Brady Smith, Andrew Tan, and Cooper Claycomb, all five over 77 for that second round. So Cooper had a tough go of it for the cards at Nationals the first 2 days. Now, the Cardinals on day three over par. They did slip one spot. They missed the cut and finished 24th. Again, 24th place for Louisville at 17 over par. The cut to get into the next day of stroke play was at two over. So the Cards, seven teams out, but 15 strokes out. Warren Thomas led the Cardinals overall with a 1-under par, 215. He ended the week tied for 32nd, the fifth best finish all time by a Louisville golfer at the NCAA Nationals. His score in relation to par to the best 50, his score

in relation to par is the best 54-hole score in program history at the national championship. So Warren Thomas, a very good tournament for the Cardinals. And again, he finished tied for 32nd, just missed the cut. One shot of moving on. Andrew Tan and Easton Johnson wrapped up their collegiate careers. 5 over par for Tan and 8 over for Johnson. Tan was 1 under with a 71 in round 3, and he moved up 16 spots individually for him over the weekend. Brady Smith was 9 over par on the weekend, and Cooper Claycomb 12 over par. He was did shoot a much better 1 over on the third round. So the Cards all missed the cut. They did not make it as a team, but still a great season for Louisville. You know, when you look back, we had talked with Coach Ryan Blagg last week. The Cards started out the year way back in September. They were fourth at the Gopher Invitational in Minnesota, Independence, Minnesota. Then they finished fifth at the Bearcat in Cincinnati. It was the Blessings Collegiate Invitational in Fayetteville, Arkansas, where they kind of started to come around. They were second out of 10 teams in that. Then they went to the Fighting Irish Classic at South Bend and finished fourth. The Williams Cup, they tied for third in Wilmington, North Carolina, out of 18 teams, then went down and finished 11th in the Puerto Rico Classic as they began spring portion in February. The John Hyatt Invitational, 13th out of 18 teams. The Michael Moreno Classic in Myrtle Beach, 2nd out of 16 teams. And then the Calusa Cup, 5th out of 8. The Cards made it into the quarterfinals of the ACC tournament in Watersound, Florida, finishing 7th out of 15 teams. They lost 3-0 to Virginia in match play in the ACC quarterfinal. Then finished 2nd in the NCAA regionals in Athens, Georgia. The team they beat in there was Auburn, who looks like they're going to go on and perhaps win a national championship. Auburn leading the event by like 4 strokes, and they're very strong, but the Cards beat them in the regional and then finished tied for 24th in the NCAA National Championships in Carlsbad, California. Now, when you look at the roster for Louisville, Cooper Claycomb is a junior. He'll be back. You lose Easton Johnson and Andrew Tan out of the starting lineup, but Warren Thomas, a sophomore, Brady Smith, a sophomore, and you've got some other players. Adam Buchanan was the alternate. He is a sophomore from Northern Ireland as well. He's one that I know they're excited about for the future with him. So, all kind of good things happening in that program, and a tie for 24th in the national championship for the Cardinals. There were some honors that were given out as well in golf. Cooper Claycomb, Brady Smith, and Warren Thomas each were named to the NCAA Division I Ping All-Region team. This marks Claycomb's third All-Region honor of his career. At the NCAA Athens Regional, Claycomb posted a career best 54-hole score of 12 under par at 201. His 201 set the program record for the lowest individual score in a regional history at Louisville. The junior finished third, second best finish by a golfer at a regional of all time at Louisville. As a sophomore, Brady Smith and Warren Thomas earned all-region honors for the first time in their careers. At the NCAA Regional, Smith shot a 7 under par 206 to finish a tie for 8th. He posted a bogey-free third round with 4 birdies to help propel the Cards to the runner-up finish in there. And Thomas earned a top 20 spot, finishing 4 under par 210 on the week. Bright future for Louisville men's golf and head coach Ryan Blagg as they move on to a new season. While we're recapping that, University of Louisville women's golfer Whitney Wade Young and the Cardinals had a great season as well. They did not make the NCAA tournament, but they finished the season with 2 wins. They were 6th to start out the year back in September at the Sam Golden Invitational in Corinth, Texas. The Mason Rudolph, they finished tied for 8th. The

Hastings Intercollegiate. They were fifth of 10 teams. And then the Pirate Collegiate down in Greenville, North Carolina, they finished third. The Cards then in October were 12th in the Roots Chris Invitational in Chapel Hill. They started out the spring with a home match in Melbourne, Florida, the Moon Golf Invitational. They were 14th in that, the Riverbend Intercollegiate in Houston. The Cards won that event. They won with there were 16 teams in the event down in Houston, Texas. The Cards with a 7-over par score. And they win by 6 shots. 7-over par. Millie Cottrell tied for 4th. Thean Hewen was tied for 7th. And Emery Cameron tied for 8th. They had 4 in the top 15 in the Riverbend Intercollegiate. Then that was on March 9th and the 10th. And then they kept their hot streak alive. The Cardinals with a win at the Bentwater Women's Collegiate on March 24th in Acworth, Georgia. The Cards get their second win of the season, second win in a row, as they were 8-over par, 296 to finish in the final round, to finish 34-over, 898 for the tournament, and claim the victory on their second one of the year for the Cardinals. Louisville then finished 6th out of 18 teams at the Ironwood Invitational in Greenville, North Carolina, but then got to the ACC tournament and finished 15th in the ACC tournament. The Cardinals with a roster that Emery Cameron was a freshman, Bailey Burkett was a sophomore, Malik Cottrell was a junior, Veronica Exposito a sophomore, and Thean Hewen the only senior in the on the roster and in the lineup. So a very young team for Whitney Young as the Cardinals win 2 times this year in women's golf. One bit of news out of the women's soccer program: Louisville sophomore defender Ella Bard was called up to the U.S. U-20 national team for their training camp that began today. Bard headed to Spain, and where the camp will be held today for 9 days. 2 friendly matches as the team prepares for the upcoming 2026 FIFA U-20 World Cup. In Spain, the U.S. will play France twice on June 5th and the 8th. France, a country that has produced a steady stream of talented female players, will also participate in the 2026 FIFA U-20 Women's World Cup. Players born on January 1st or 2026, January 1st, 2006, are age eligible for the FIFA U-20 World Cup in Poland. This is the 4th time that Bard has been called up to a U.S. women's national team during her first year with the Cardinals. In October, Bard was called up to travel with the squad to take part in 2 friendlies against Republic of Ireland and Portugal's U-19 squads. Bard took part in the U-19 team camp held in Portugal in February. She was also selected to the U-20 team camp, which also took place in Portugal back in April. In her freshman season with the Cardinals, Bard played 16 matches and made 7 starts. She made her collegiate debut against number 17 Vanderbilt and earned her first career start against Wright State. Bard has played all 90 minutes in 4 matches last season. 3 of those were clean sheets: USC, Upstate, Coastal Carolina, and Dayton. She played all 90 minutes on the road against number 2 Notre Dame and recorded her first career assist against the second-ranked Irish then. So congrats to Ella Bard, as she was called up to the U.S. U-20 national team camp. She'll be a big part of the first season for Hunter Norton. Remember, Hunter Norton takes over as the head coach for the Cardinals. Karen Ferguson Days steps down after last season, as she steps down as the longest tenured and the winningest coach in program history. 224 wins, 26 years at the helm for the Cardinals. She was the winningest active coach in Louisville, and they finished 13-5-3.

0: last season. So some big things happening for the Cards in women's soccer as a new coach this year, as they again, Ella Bard on that called up to that U20 national team. Congrats and good luck to Ella this week in Spain. Let's take a quick break. Back after this, it's the R&B Roofing and Remodeling Cardinal Insider on the Louisville First Radio Network.
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1: Welcome back. Jody Dimling here on the RB Roofing and Remodeling Cardinal Insider. You've got a stable full of running backs, some backs after backs after backs. It looks like it's going to be a lot of fun for Louisville football this season. In the running game, having Isaac Brown return for another season. He was injured some last year, but still, Isaac, that player that as Louisville fans, you know, that explosiveness. Isaac, now a 5'9", 190-pound junior. Again, you know he's got that explosive nature, and just the excited to see him come back and what he can do this season after his great freshman year. And then again, like I said, a good year as a sophomore, but injured, third team honors last year by Phil Steele at the end of the year. He decided to come back, and the Cards loaded with running backs. You've got Isaac, you have Isaac Brown, then you've got Kewan Brown, who has come back for another season, and excited to see Kewan and what he can do in this another season as well. Then you have Braxton Jennings, who was the MVP of the Battle of the Bluegrass, over 100 yards against Kentucky. Marquise Davis, a transfer from Missouri. And Lakai Tompkins, 6'2", 235-pound bruising freshman. Here is Louisville running back coach Chris Barclay talking about his guys, his group, and the season.
2: Been awesome. You know, I always appreciate this time of year just to see the growth of the room. Got some really talented guys coming back. We're excited about, and we've added some talented young guys. So just excited about the growth so far, and continuing to find ways to challenge ourselves to improve each day.
3: What were you like when Isaac said he was going to come back, and kind of how did you find out at the very end, like, that he was definitely coming back?
2: I was ecstatic. I mean, obviously, you know, when you have a talent like that that comes back to your program, it's just, you know, God doesn't create too many of those kind of guys. And so I know the potential that's there, and there's still a lot that's untapped. And he's excited to showcase more. But I found out, I mean, there was just so much excitement in the building. You know, guys were on the phone with his representation, and I think there was a break in the I guess the news cycle there, where it was like, okay, there's a real chance that we can get this kid back. And so they had to make some quick adjustments and make a quick trip down to South Florida and sit down with he and his representation, and it was good. And definitely I talked to him throughout the process. I mean, we talked you know, every day. He had a lot of questions, but he just leaned on his representation, his family, and myself, and I thought it worked out well. We're just ecstatic to have him back.
4: This is last year, and it's kind of crazy how many injuries and different things happened as far as a running back going. I mean, what do you take from that year? How do you kind of, I guess, grow from it, or, you know, just what was that experience like for you?
2: I definitely grew a couple more gray hairs, I think, last season, just dealing with the injuries. It's kind of part of the position, though. It's a really rugged position. We start the play in the box, so there's a lot of people around us, and we've got to find and earn our way to space. And so there was just one of those years where, you know, we really got hit by the injury bug. And myself, I really try to take a different approach to the room and coach the entire room. I mean, some guys might coach one or two people, but I try to coach the whole room. I don't know who I'm going to need and when I'm going to need them. And I think you saw a testament of that, you know, towards the end of the season when, you know, my top three backs were out in the Governor's Cup, and I had two kids go for over

0: 20 yards apiece. That may not happen in some other rooms if they're not being properly taught, if they're not being properly developed. And I think that that's something I've always taken pride in. So I knew at some point they would have an opportunity, and you saw those kids continue to get better over the course of the year when they had their chances. And so, we were just fortunate to be able to have good depth last year to be able to finish the season on a two-game winning streak.
1: What have you seen in a guy like Braxton who capitalized on that opportunity and then to go out and earn a scholarship?
0: Just hard work, commitment, resilience. I mean, he has good genes. He's, his father played in the NFL. So he trains with him in the off season and things like that. He understands the work ethic that it takes, the commitment level. And I think he's just a kid that just needed an opportunity, fell through the cracks for a lot of schools. But I evaluated the tape and really liked what I saw from a fundamental standpoint. He's got skill and he has size. He's not little. And so he has want to. And he's coachable. He's one of those kids that's very eager. He has questions. He wants to know the why. And so he's a kid that just continues to get better every time he touches the field.
2: Chris, I always wondered when you found Braxton, you knew, and he said he was going to walk on here. Was it a matter of you were like, okay, I hope nobody else? Because it was. You could kind of tell. Was it a matter of you just kind of holding on?
0: For sure. I knew early on. I was like, yeah, this kid. If he can come in here, first of all, if I can make it happen, because I knew there were some people that were pursuing him, but if we can make this thing happen, I think this kid's going to be, he's going to be something good. He's going to be not your typical walk-on. And I kind of felt that way in the summer when he first got here. And I just knew that he was going to need an opportunity. And he would need to continue to develop, which he did. But he had the work ethic and the attention to detail that you're looking for as a coach. And you just saw every week he was just continuing to get better. And he had the opportunity to learn from, some really good guys in there, and Isaac Brown and Kewan Brown. And they did a really good job helping him, grasp the playbook. And so when you combine those things, I was ecstatic when he got out there and was actually able to showcase what he could do, because that was kind of what I believed when I watched the film when he was a high school kid.
2: What's next? You mentioned for Isaac, Moore. What's next? What's the next step in his development?
0: Just uncovering new layers. And I take a different approach. I try to ask those guys what they want to improve on, what would they like to see improvement in their game. And the one thing he barked at was pass protection. I think he has a very good understanding of who he is with the ball in his hand, but he also understands who he is and what he is and how he's perceived. He wants to showcase that he's a first, second, and third down back to our staff and the next level, because there's obviously a stereotype and a stigma when a guy's under 200 pounds is, oh, he's a third down type of back. But no, I think Isaac is an every down guy, and he knows he has to showcase that in pass protection, show the ability to stick up, identify pass rushes, identify blitzes with safety rotation, and then stick his face in the fan and pick it up, and then also continue to be effective in the passing game and the running game. So all phases he can be effective.
3: What have you seen out of the two covers in the running back room, and Marquise Davis and the Pat Hopkins?
0: Size, there's good athleticism with the size. They do give us a different element. Obviously, Lakai is maybe one of the biggest backs I've signed. He's around 235 to 240, but he's got really good athleticism. He's a guy that's picking it up really well. And again, he has the opportunity to learn from some of those older guys. Kewan and Isaac and Braxton are doing a good job helping him with the playbook. It's been a little bit of a process with the playbook. We should still be in high school right now, and I have to be sensitive to that at times, because I know Isaac had his moments early on where it was just, there were mental errors and things like that. But you never give up on those kids, and I tell them every day, hey, if you make mistakes, that's fine. Just make them 100 miles an hour. I can coach you right, but I don't want you to lose your confidence. And the same thing with Marquise. Marquise, you can see he's a little bit more seasoned. This is his second spring. First with us, but his second spring in college. So you can see a little bit more poise there. I've been very, very pleased with his ability to grasp the playbook. It's been one of the more impressive, think, situations I've seen in my room. It kind of takes me back to like an Isaac Arendo, how fast he was able to pick it up. And I mean, he's got it. I mean, he's got it. You can tell him one time, and it translates from the classroom to the field. So he's a guy that has big speed. You know, he's a big back, 215 pounds, smart kid, you know, has good contact balance. In many ways, he does remind me of Isaac Arendo. I've told Coach that.

0: not a lot of offline, not a big herky jerk, make you miss guy, but has really big speed. He's strong, and he has good contact balance. So I think he will be able to help us out a lot this year as well.
1: How big is it to bring back someone like Keylon Brown, who could probably start at most other places in the power conference level?
0: That's everything. I mean, the kid means everything to me. I mean, he's the one that I've known the most in the room. He's the oldest in the room, and he and I have a very unique relationship. He's a guy that is versatile. He can do it all. And I told some folks the other day, he's like my third child. My baby girl has a blankie, right? And so that blankie, it's hard to go to sleep without the blankie. And so in many ways, Bama's, he's my blankie. He can do it all. I trust him in all situations. He's very smart, savvy. Can catch the football and be deployed in the passing game. He can pick up the blitz. He's 210 pounds. He's strong. He's got long arms, got good reach, and he's got very good vision. I think the one thing that he said he'd like to improve on this year, we talked about, is just improving the big plays, explosive plays. Obviously, Isaac is Isaac, but for him, I think he can separate himself by having more explosive plays, more 50-plus yard runs, even in the passing game, just show the explosive playability, and I think that could take his game to the next level. But I'm excited to have him back for sure.
2: How much can you use what happened in the Governor's Cup and the depth you talked about last year for the guys this year that are maybe down the depth chart a little bit, and how important it is to just keep grinding every day?
0: Well, I think it's a great thing that they can look across the room and see Braxton Jennings sitting in his chair and just the example right there of staying ready. And then Braxton to be able to tell his story to those young guys. He probably wasn't sure if he was going to get the opportunity to play last year, but I think that he would be able to tell them that I never stopped coaching him, even when Isaac and Bama and other guys were playing and he wasn't playing, I continued to coach him as well. And so I think that you saw the growth and you saw him be ready for that opportunity when it presented itself. And I told him I played five guys last year. I mean, I don't know how it's going to go this year, but it seems like every year we're going to play multiple guys, and I want them all to be ready. I take that personally, and I think that the unit, we'd like to continue to elevate that standard of play. And that we've been fortunate to have a really high level of play and a standard play between from Jawar Jordan to Isaac Arendo to Isaac Brown to Duke Watson to Bama Brown, and we want to keep that going. And so they know that there's a sense of a responsibility if you're in that room to continue to elevate that level of play, and I think they're chomping at the bit to do so.
3: You mentioned obviously not coaching just one or two players, but the whole room. How much does it help to have maybe mini coaches or junior coaches and the guys that are returning to help some of those new guys kind of come along?
0: Oh, that's everything. I mean, anytime you have returning production, proven production, that they can work alongside and pick their brain and see exactly what they're how would they were able to find success and how they were able to help the game slow down for them. Obviously, every player is different and they have different strengths and weaknesses, but to have someone in the room that can help you navigate those challenges as a new guy, that helps a lot, you know. And I think Isaac and Bama and Braxton have done a great job in that department because even though Marquise has played in a few games, he's never played against a Power 4 opponent yet. And so that moment will be new whenever that opportunity presents itself. And so, I think those guys will be ready. They'll be ready. And like I said, it just helps because I try to give them as much feedback as I can about what it's going to be like and things like that. But it just means a little bit more when they hear it from their peers. Just overcoming whatever that they might be dealing with. So definitely fortunate to have good leadership in that room.
3: There's some of the more quieter guys. Has that been a development? Do you want to talk a little more?
0: Yeah, they're trying to come out of the shell a little bit more. Especially Isaac. You know, Isaac, he's just not a big talker, but he's really becoming more confident, coming out of his shell. And I think that you're just seeing him grow, like his maturity level. And I told him that's the number one thing I'm most excited and most proud of him is the ability to open up and speak more. That was a challenge for us early on. But with the talent comes, we want to hear from you. We want to know what you're thinking, and you need to be able to articulate your thoughts. And so he's doing a much better job in that department, as is Keywan. You know, he's a little bit more talkative, not a whole lot, but a little bit more. I would say of the three, Braxton's probably the biggest talker. But

0: certainly fortunate to have different personalities in there. Even Marquise. Marquise is kind of in the mold of like an Isaac. I mean, he's a quiet guy. You know what I mean? He's a worker. But I can appreciate the level and attention to detail that he has. And Lakai, he's the biggest personality in the room. I mean, he's the biggest back and he's the biggest personality. He's going to get the party going. And so, we definitely just got to keep him focused and locked in, and he'll be just fine.
1: All right, that was Louisville running back coach Chris Barclay. That's going to do it for us tonight, folks, here on the R&B Roofing and Remodeling Cardinal Insider. 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
14: 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And now they get it to Seaver. It's going to be Louisville in front. Oh! Incredible!
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0: 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I'm Ethan Moore. He's Taylor Lynch. Leo Toby behind the glass. We appreciate Leo hanging out with us tonight. You know what we do at LSL. All things UofL football, basketball, and recruiting. We're going to touch on all three of those topics tonight. We have a big show for you, ladies and gentlemen. As always, we will be welcomed by the associate head coach, Sean Dixon, to kick off hour number two for Louisville men's basketball. So excited to kind of hear from him. And then T-Money, looks like they had the basketball players' little meet and greet as they kick off their summer workout session. So excited to pick Coach Dixon's brain about what's been happening at the basketball facility over the last few days. What's going on, boss?
1: Absolutely. What's going on, my man? It's officially summer for you. Congratulations. You made it through another school year. You feeling refreshed now and revitalized and ready to take on the summer?
0: Yeah, buddy. We're certainly doing just that. I am broadcasting from my back porch. If it does sound like a nature preserve too much, just let me know and I will move inside.
1: I did hear the birds chirping. That was nice.
2: I heard the birds.
1: Yeah. It was actually pretty calming.
0: Well, I appreciate that. Relaxing. So I have my headphones on, so I don't hear them as much. But if it gets to be distracting, honestly, just let me know and I will move the studio inside. But yeah, if you've been outside today, I mean, it's beautiful.
1: And, you know, Chamber of Commerce type of day.
0: Right? Back-to-back days. Looks like it's going to be another beautiful one tomorrow. But, you know, if I could do this show outside today, I want to do that. But, again, seriously, if the nature preserve is too wild and crazy and distracting, let me know and I will move locations.
1: But, absolutely.
0: The headliner of the show, no doubt about it, associate head coach for Louisville men's basketball, Sean Dixon, will join us at 8 o'clock tonight. We had finally T-Money, Milan Momcilovic made the decision. It felt like this, the commitment timeline was dragging on. This was a commitment and a recruitment that you felt like the team up the road was going to win because they were the much more desperate team for Louisville. He was a luxury for them. It was a necessity, an absolute must-have, and you wouldn't be able to lose out on this recruit to your arch rival. So, it is disappointing. I'm not going to sit here and say that I was disappointed or I'm not disappointed that we didn't land him. Sure, it hurts. But I want to devote a lot of the time tonight, Taylor, to talk about like this roster before us because I am not at all disappointed. I'm disappointed that we didn't land Milan, but I'm not disappointed at all heading into the next season with a consensus top 15 team at worst. So we can kind of really talk about the roster, but also, and I'm so glad that you mentioned that the summer was starting and the school year was over, because if you checked my Twitter feed yesterday, I had the time to battle BBN, and I did that while I was bisking out in the beautiful sunlight yesterday. And man, the delusion was aplenty. First of all, your thoughts on Milan's decision. Are you super disappointed? Are you still excited about the roster? Yada, yada, yada, going forward with basketball. What say you on the developments from yesterday?
1: I mean, is there a little disappointment? Sure. I mean, he was the dead-eye shooter, the best shooter in the transfer portal this season, and would have been a fantastic addition to an already stacked roster. But like I said last week when we talked about it, Milan Momcilovic for this roster would have been the equivalent of dessert at a Michelin star restaurant. It's fantastic if you can get it, but it's also not necessary to have a great experience. And I still believe that's the case for Louisville and for this roster. Now, as far as his committing to the team up the road, I kind of think it's obvious what he's in it for. I think this is a guy that desperately wanted to be an NBA

0: player this year and did not feel like he was going to get the feedback that he wanted in order to be an NBA player. So instead of, you know, focusing on, oh, I want to go to a place that's going to win and I want to go to a place that's going to do this, that, and the other, his main focus is how much money can I make while I'm still in college and where can I go that I'm going to be able to play the most, be on the court the most, and have the most opportunity to put film out there for NBA scouts to look at, and hopefully I can be a draft pick next season. So he's getting that at the team up the road in terms of financial support and that sort of thing. I mean, I don't want to say he's chasing a bag, but
1: he's chasing the bag.
0: Which is fine, which is totally fine for him to do. And I don't necessarily blame him for it. Like I said, if your desire is to be in the NBA, then coming here and being on a team where you are a very important role player, but maybe not a guy that's going to play 35 minutes a game, to go to a place like the team up the road where he's going to have to play 35-plus minutes a game and make $9 million or however much he's going to make, sure, why not?
1: Well, there was one number, Taylor, that mentioned $6.5 million, and then it was further reported, and that was the number that I had been hearing prior to him committing, and that's $8 million. So you talk about how he wanted to be in the NBA. I mean, he's making NBA money
0: exactly
1: right now, but it also, like we talked about a second ago, I mean, make no bones about it. They were desperate, and desperate times call for desperate measures. They could not be outbid. And with Louisville, the 11-man roster as it is right now, like certainly there is still money that we have at our disposal. But, I mean, Louisville was not in a position to pay $8 million. Now, think about how that can permeate throughout a locker room, too. I mean, this guy would be, you know, a late add if he was coming to Louisville. And, you know, even if you heard the 6.5 number, I mean, Flory Badunga's getting a bag, but I don't think it's anywhere near 6.5.
0: How do you feel if you're Badunga and you bring this guy in?
1: Right? Let alone $8 million. So could there be some animosity in the locker room? I mean, maybe. But you had to do that. And then for Pope to tweet out that picture, I mean, bro, come on. Come on. I mean, he's wanting to look tough and swaggy.
0: It's cringy.
1: Yeah, it is. Exactly. So I'm looking forward to December 12th. And then this leads to the next topic. Jeff Goodman asked this question, and this was something that I had time for, and I will have time for until the season will show us who's right and who's wrong. Who has the best roster, Louisville or the team up the road? And admittedly, I'm biased, but also I'm like, it's Louisville. And so then you had BBN and all of their delusion yesterday talking about, you know, you had several fans out there. Well, the roster's completely better. Bench, all the starters. I'm like, so you add, now he is phenomenal. He is the best three-point shooter in college basketball.
0: Right.
1: The stats bear that out. He is. This was a massive get. I would be celebrating and trolling if Louisville had landed him. Don't get me wrong. You land this superstar shooter, and then all of a sudden, the entire roster from positions 1 through 5 and the bench are better. Your coach is someone you wanted to be fired, and then you're bemoaning the roster, and you're not going to be a national player. You hear NIT talk, all this stuff, blah, blah, blah, and then you land this guy, and then all of a sudden, all is forgotten. So, Taylor, I think the next step in all of this has to be for the team up the road to reward Mark Pope with a lifetime contract. I mean, don't you? That's the next step in this.
0: Oh, 1,000%. I think you have to do it.
1: And so if you look at the roster, and let's just – and I don't want to make this the show about them, but I think certainly in the summer with, you know, coming off the heels of this decision – and that was the topic du jour on social media, and I want to get

0: your take on it as well. So if you paint both rosters with a broad brush.
1: Yep.
0: I'm going with you got to go with Shellstead at the point, and Zoom Diallo is their point guard. I'm going to look at this reasonably and objectively. I believe both point guards right now, it equals a push. I think Shellstead is certainly the better shooter. He is also more of a scoring first type of point guard. Zoom Diallo can get to the lane. He can finish at the rim, but he's not a very good shooter. His numbers are solid. Both played in the Big Ten. I haven't looked at head-to-head numbers because I'll be quite honest with you. I don't know what year he is, him being Diallo. I'm going with a push. All things considered, what say you with this matchup, point guard versus point guard?
1: I would agree. I think Shellstead may be a better facilitator than Diallo a little bit. But yeah, I would agree with you. I think it's probably a push.
0: And he averaged about 5 assists in a season that was shortened due to injury. I mean, he's healthy and ready to go now. Averaged about 15.5 points as well. His three-point shooting did take a dip compared to his first 2 years, but that was, again, only a 12-game sample size. Moving on to the two-guard. And the team up the road has Alex Wilkins, who played at Furman. I believe he averaged like 18 points a game. Adrian Woolley on our end. 8.5 points per game. And the amount of fans from BBN that simply talked about his numbers.
1: Yeah.
0: You know, omitted the part about he played in the SoCon at Furman. Well, he averaged 18 points a game. Well, yeah, so did Adrian Woolley at Kennesaw State, and he was the freshman of the year in Conference USA. Had a hell of a season for his freshman year. It takes a while to adjust to the day-in, day-out Power 4 grind. And you saw Adrian Woolley really come on the last third of the season. Was he consistent as you would like? No, he wasn't. But you also saw him gain more confidence. You saw him with a solid three-point percentage, about 35%. But also, too, Taylor, he was playing out of position.
1: He did it.
0: I appreciate that.
1: Dagon it! You're welcome.
0: Well, also too. Okay, that's one.
1: Okay.
0: I appreciate that. So that is, I've said it once the last 3 weeks, correct? Or did I not say it last week?
1: I don't think you said it last week.
0: Okay,
1: you
0: so I
1: almost said it last week, and then correct. You caught yourself.
0: You're right. Text her on the text line if you're listening. Taylor buzzed me, and he should have. If I was in studio, he would have slapped me. Two out of the last three. All right, Team Money, keep me honest.
1: We'll all right.
0: Make sure. So, Adrian Woolley, Alex Wilkins. Sure, if you look at Wilkins' numbers, he scored a lot more, and that's because he played at Furman in the SoCon. I got into a little argument with Strebel on Twitter yesterday about that as well. But I'm going with Adrian Woolley over Alex Wilkins simply because it will take some time to adjust at the Power 4 level, night in, night out. And Wilkins averaged 4 turnovers per game. That's going to go up as you step up in competition. So I give the nod to Woolley at the two guard when you're comparing rosters. What say you?
1: I think Woolley has to show me a little bit more before I'm ready to just automatically give him the nod over Wilkins. I think it'll be interesting to see, you're right, how does Wilkins' game translate to the Power 4 level? How does it translate to playing in the SEC night in and night out versus playing at a place like Furman? So he's going to have an adjustment, much like Woolley had. I wonder how quickly he will adjust, because it felt like at times Woolley was really kind of struggling to get a handle on it. And I think you saw that kind of bear out in his stats from last season. But

0: I think early on, Willie's going to have the upper hand because this is year two in this system for him. But I could see by the end of the year, these two being very, very comparable.
1: Yeah, so if you look at his numbers, Wilkins put up 18 points per game, 2 rebounds, 4.5 assists in 30 minutes, only shot 33% from three, 82% from the foul line, 46% from the field. It's going to take, I mean, it's going to be an adjustment period for Wilkins. He'll be a sophomore. He's 6'5". And I was just, and maybe I shouldn't be blown away or surprised or astonished, whatever word you want to use, that BBN was strictly using the stats and not really delving deeper into the other, you know, intricacies of player comparison. And this is all on paper. I could end up being wrong, but I'm confident in this roster, and I'm really bullish on this roster going forward. I think that we're both on the same page. You feel like Louisville's in the 10 to 15 range preseason. Would that be an accurate statement on your end?
0: I think so, yeah.
1: And if you look at the polls, the highest I've seen Louisville is 8th via On3, and then the lowest is CBS at number 15. I think there's two polls that have Louisville at 15th. Athletic has the Cards at 11. ESPN has the Cards at 13. And there's somebody, Taylor, that I'm going to reference him right now, and then I'm not going to reference him at all because he's just simply not a ball knower. And that is John Rothstein.
0: Yeah.
1: I mean,
0: he probably dropped Louisville further.
1: He did. Not only did he drop Louisville to 17th, he has the team up the road ahead of him. I mean,
0: come on.
1: Unless he's wanting interaction, engagement, and clicks, that is the only way. And mind you, this is not me as a Louisville fan being jaded and you know, extra hate on the team up the road. This is the only poll that has them ahead of Louisville. And we know his reluctance last year, even though Louisville at times – now, did they live up to the preseason hype of last year? No, they didn't. But Louisville was disrespected in his rankings for the longest time. I mean, Andy Katz, who forgot about Louisville several times last year, has the Cards 10th. And I'm not saying, well, I'm going with their poll because they're higher. No, but overall, like, if you rank Louisville 13th or 11th, I get it. You rank Louisville 15th, cool. But you put them below the team up the road and outside of the top 15, like, I am not. He's not a ball knower.
0: Yeah.
1: He's not. He doesn't know basketball as it relates to Louisville. And so, that's the only time I'm going to reference that. I saw that yesterday, and it's ridiculous. Again, the only reason he's doing that has to be for clicks. It has to.
0: Well, here, speaking of clicks, let me give you this. While you were talking, I did the typical millennial thing. I went to ChatGPT, and I asked ChatGPT to compare Louisville's roster for next season with Kentucky's roster for next season. And I'll give you some of the sources that they used in their putting all of this data together. A Sea of Blue, Card Chronicle, the Lexington Herald, SI, a couple of different SI articles, CBS Sports, Kentucky.com. So the Yahoo, these are the sites that it's gathering this information from to make its projection. So It gives you a bunch of really solid data here, but the position by position comparison for point guard, they gave the edge to Kentucky and Diallo.
1: Okay. What was the rationale, or is it just based on all of the other sources you just mentioned?
0: It's just based on all the other data, and I can give you kind of the rundown of both teams, the strengths that they give for both teams, the questions that they give for both teams. It's actually pretty interesting. Shooting guard, they give the edge to Louisville. Wing depth.
1: How about let's give ours, and then I want you to reference this to kind of see before I know what the results are. Let's move on down to the wing.
0: Okay.
1: You were talking about that. Let's assume, Taylor, that Momcilovic will play the three for them. I don't know if he played the three or the four technically, but let's just say.
0: Feels like a four to me, but that's okay.
1: Okay, so all right. So then. I don't know.

0: but I'm not sure who their three would be outside of Momcilovic based on, again, I don't know their roster.
1: Be Cam Williams?
0: Okay, let's do that hypothetically. Okay, Carter Knox versus Cam Williams. If Carter Knox is healthy, and he should be again, he tore his meniscus. He had surgery, I believe, in early March. He should be getting back into the swing of things here shortly. I'm going with Carter Knox over Cam Williams.
1: I would agree with that.
0: All right, moving on to four. All right, we'll roll with what your line of thinking with Momcilovic at the four. So it's Alvaro Folgueras versus Milan Momcilovic. Obviously, you got to side with Momcilovic there. He is the best 3-point shooter in college basketball. Alvaro is certainly very talented. He can shoot the three, not at the same clip. Nobody can as Momcilovic now. You can make the argument that we can call him Folgs.
1: But are you just talking about pure shooting at that position, or are you talking about
0: overall?
1: Because overall. I think if you're talking pure shooting, that's a different story. You obviously give the edge to Momcilovic. But the one knock on him is that's really kind of all he does.
0: Yes.
1: And even if he had committed here, I would have said the same thing. Like, you're getting him because he's a shooter. You're not getting him because he's an elite defender or, he's a great rebounder or he gets other guys involved. No, he's a shooter. And so if we're looking at just, overall, I don't know if you give the edge to him. If we're just talking shooting, then yeah, absolutely.
0: I'm still going to side with Momcilovic on this one, just because of the attention he will command. So when you project out to that game on December 12th, like you know that Pat Kelsey and Coach Dixon and Coach A are going to have a defensive game plan to know where he is at all times. Do you have Folgueras guarding him? Do you switch out with Badunga? Does Carter Knox check him? Because we're going to have that type of defensive capability with height, physicality, and the ability to guard guys at multiple positions. I'm giving them the edge there at the four. And then at the five, this spot, Taylor, sparked the most debate, ridiculous comments, whatever you want to say. And I think it's a no-brainer. I think a lot of people on the other side were projecting or simply bringing up the NBA side of things and projecting out with the possibilities that Moreno could be in a couple of years. But right now, Flory Badunga at the five spot, yes, versus Moreno, it is a no-brainer. Flory Badunga would be it would be advantage Louisville all day long. Now, who projects to be the better NBA talent? I mean, right now it's Malachi Moreno. It is. But I don't
1: Which
0: care
1: is
0: about
1: why
0: the NBA.
1: He kept his name in the lottery for so long.
0: Right? And yeah, you want to talk about draft prospects and where they're forecasted to be drafted, sure. Moreno has the edge there. But I don't care about that. I care about Louisville and college basketball. And on the collegiate level, Badunga versus Moreno on paper in the preseason is advantage Louisville for what you just mentioned. He is a man. He is an athletic freak. He plays a lot taller than he is at the NBA Combine. He was measured at 6'7 and 3/4". He's listed at 6'10". Oh, my gosh.
1: Sorry,
0: stop
1: continue.
0: It.
1: Sorry.
0: Stop.
1: I'm sorry. It's okay.
0: Fair enough.
1: Leo gave me a really, really.
0: I was going to say Leo probably just got
2: Don't
0: up.
2: Forget
0: and left.
2: I can mute you.
1: He get that's.
2: I can just
1: listen.
0: Oh, goodness.
1: My nephews are of that age. I'm sorry, I can't help it.
0: But dude, they still roll with that a whole bunch, or are they? I mean, I feel like in the elementary school level, it's really subsided for the most part.
1: Yeah, I.
0: Now, how old are your nephews?
1: I've got one that will be 9, and one that will be 6.
0: Now, if your 6-year-old nephew was saying it a lot more, then I'll grant you some grace.
1: Now we're on to aura farming. That's apparently a thing, and we're looks maxing. It's also apparently a thing.

0: They're telling me all this stuff last night.
1: I've heard of the aura and aura farming and all that stuff. I don't know about. Then there's like another term. Again, now my 14-year-old certainly, like, and then me being around, teaching high school. So, like, I get all of the slang there too, but then there's a lot more that I don't know about. And it makes you feel old.
0: Oh, 100%.
1: It really does. But anyway, after that hideous comment you just threw out.
0: Sorry. There, so sorry.
1: That's okay. All right. So
0: negative what aura say, points for me.
1: Well, that was aptly used. Good, sir.
0: Thank you.
1: So
0: Leo is hating life right now.
2: I'm just sitting there with a clenched fist, just grinding my teeth.
1: I love it. And when I potted in too, I thought you were messing with me, but it was actually Leo. I was like, you don't kind of sound like.
0: I guess we kind of do a little bit.
1: I think so. So I would assume, Taylor, that you're going with Badunga over Moreno with this discussion.
0: Yes, absolutely.
1: And why so?
0: I mean, for the reasons you highlighted there, and I would go a step further as to say Louisville as a front court in general, I would rank above the team up the road. But I think Badunga is he is a physical presence. He has done it at this level. He played it at Kansas, which is, as good as you can get. He physically is a more imposing presence than Moreno right now at the college level.
1: Okay. Yeah. So, all right. So we have at the point guard a push. We differ at the two.
0: Mm-hmm.
1: We agree on the three. Now, what was your final ruling on the four spot?
0: I would go with Flagaris at the four.
1: And that's because he can do other things.
0: Yes.
1: Rebound,
0: yes.
1: Facilitates. Okay. Okay. All right. So we kind of counteract each other. So let's just recap. So it's a push at the one. You give them the edge at the two. I give Louisville the edge at the two.
0: Mm-hmm.
1: We both give the edge to Louisville at the three. We differ on who has the advantage at the four. And then we agree on Louisville getting the advantage at the five. Now, let's go to the bench. And I'll be quite honest with you. I looked at the names of the bench players of the team up the road, and I haven't heard of any of them. And, I mean, on Louisville's end, DeShane Montgomery alone exudes a lot of confidence in me and for the type of production that Louisville can get off the bench. I mean, I think, once again, if you're looking at who has the advantage of players coming off the bench, it's Louisville.
0: 1,000%. Louisville's depth at the bench is head and shoulders, I think, above the team up the road. I think you can make a case for their starting five and Louisville's starting five being pretty close. But I think when you start comparing complete rosters, I think Louisville gets the edge when you start looking at the bench. Because I mean, Louisville's got the ability to go 7, 8, 9. Deep if you really need to. I don't necessarily think the same about them. I think if they got to get into that bench for any reason, it's going to be rough.
1: Yeah, I'm with you. And Isaac Ellis, you're not expecting him to play major minutes at all. London Johnson, we hope, and we, Taylor, both of us kind of discussed his role based on there's a variety of reports out there. Some say he's okay. Some say he's mid. Some compare him to Kobe Rogers. I would argue, Taylor, that if London Johnson can give us Kobe Rogers-type minutes, we will be okay. With that
0: yes.
1: role off the bench.
0: Yes.
1: I'm not. There could be some games where he really helps. There could be some games where he disappears. Like, for example, I loved the play that Kobe gave us in the first round game against South Florida. He had snatched a couple of very crucial rebounds. I remember that. It seemed like when he was wide open for three, he was good to knock down a three in a game. And we don't need London Johnson to take over a game. We're not expecting him to. I think the staff is not going to expect him to either. But if he can just be steady,

0: the one, because that is one of my concerns for this team is, knock on wood, and I just did.
1: There you go.
0: If Shellstead goes down, who do you have at the one? Well, you have a couple of combo guards. You have Adrian Woolley, who I just made the argument earlier that his game was harmed some by having to play the one so much. Him being at the two, I really think that he is going to be able to take off and be your potentially third leading scorer on this team.
1: I think that's the best case scenario.
0: Yeah, Carter Knox with a healthy knee. I mean, I think he can be like your fourth leading scorer. I mean, I think certainly Badunga and Shellstead are going to be your top two scoring options. I mean, Fulgaris with more minutes, he can be a double-digit scoring starter as well. I think we're talking about the starting five. We can easily have every single player averaging double figures, and I think we're going to need that if we expect this team to be as good as they are. And this is certainly a second weekend / Elite Eight team going forward, in my view. Could you have – does it hurt missing on Juke Harris and Blackwell and Momcilovic? Certainly. I wouldn't term the disappointment, though, with Momcilovic as much as it would with the other two, with Blackwell and Harris, because I think if you had either of those two guys starting at the two and then Adrian Woolley was your sixth man,
1: you would
0: have a luxury in the backcourt that not many other teams would. But that's not to say that this team can't make a deep tournament run at all. I really, really like this roster, and I'm not buying the narrative that this team can't shoot. Because what happened, dude, when we played teams that were really, really good? We couldn't hit the broadside of a barn, or the threes you hit were inconsequential.
1: No, you're absolutely right. You're absolutely right. And that's and they have gone a complete, 180 from the way that roster was built last season to the way this roster is built this season. Now, we come into this year questioning, where's the surefire shooting going to come from?
0: That is a legitimate question.
1: Momcilovic would have answered that question. Now, not having him, Louisville's going to have to find another way to answer that question.
0: Indeed. And I think Adrian Woolley is going to be that guy that really kind of sets the tone, and Shellstad as well, really kind of sets the tone from deep. Let's open up the phone lines, shall we, T-Money? 8150-939 is the number of the UPS Shops text line. Is 3831-939. Who do we got up first?
1: We got Lawrence, of course. Loyal Lawrence, what's up, buddy?
2: What's up, guys?
0: What up?
2: I guess y'all want to update on how I'm doing.
1: Of course.
2: Well, they kind of found some spots in my liver, and they going to put me back on chemo, so I'll be back sitting in the chair doing the whole chemo thing again. So no more pills. They going to put me back on chemo, and they put me on a list for a trial. So I just got to wait for my name to get picked out of a hat. But right now, they're going to put me back on chemo, and I guess they're going to take it from there. So every time I seem like I'm getting over a hump, I had to go two steps back. But I'm still fighting. I'm still hurt.
1: You keep fighting, Lawrence, and you got a bunch of people supporting you, man, to have your back.
2: But the whole situation with the basketball team, the way I've been seeing it lately, I think Kevin Knox and Montgomery is taking this whole thing personal. Like, they thinking they're not going to come out here and be good enough. I would not be surprised if Kevin Knox come out here and be the leading scorer for this team, and Montgomery not only does he come off the bench, but he's really aggressive on offense. And he tried to go in the lane and slam it on a couple of guys, talking about, look, I'm 6'4". It's probably my last opportunity to be on a great team. I'm not backing down against anybody. And I think, don't be afraid when you see Montgomery guarding your boy, MM, for Kentucky this year.

0: And plus, I think Lonnie Johnson has to be that guy coming off the bench this season. When Louisville got a lead in games, he got to be one to be aggressive, getting to the rim, making the offense happen where other guys who are starting are resting. Lonnie Johnson should be the best sixth man off this Louisville bench this upcoming season. Because when you look at it, of course, they saying we can't shoot. They got us back in the rankings like always, and they got Kentucky up in the rankings because they think Kentucky right now that's the better team. Like, you can look good on paper, but you still got to go out there and play on the court. That's how it's always been. That's how it's always going to be. But it's fun to me. Like you guys say, and Mark Pope had 22 million year roster. What they say last year, guys? Oh, Kentucky may be the best team in the country.
1: Mm-hmm.
0: $22 million. What they can draft it? They're gonna be dominant. And what they do? They wasn't dominant. They wasn't doing nothing. You think one guy is going to change your trajectory for this season because you got him over Wolf? Like, yeah, I wanted the guy on a little bit too, but like you said, he does one thing, that's a three-pointer, and Pat Kupke would have probably used him a lot in this offense because of the NIL money. Because that was the problem this year I had with Pat Kupke. Like, you kept playing guys because of the NIL. You kept giving him a lot of minutes because of NIL. Because how many times this season did we have Pat Kupke? Please change the lineup. This lineup you got going out there is not working right now. You got to change it up. Switch it up. Get more size up in there. Get the guys who's going to bang in there. Like, yeah, you put this roster together right now, Pat Kelsey. You got to get a team that's going to bang with you, going to battle with you. But last year, like I've been saying, he's still learning how to be a coach at this level. I think last year taught him a big lesson on how to trust a roster now. I think this roster he's got right now is going to be great. Like, they still got to go out there and play. They still got to make some noise. They got to see they can go run it. Be tournament run, you won a tournament game, but Louisville is used to seeing that certain teams going to Sweet 15, Elite 8, and Final Four. Now, can you get to that point, Pat Kelsey? Because remember, you were the last choice as the head coach when you came to Louisville because everybody wanted the guy who's originally won the national championship, right? But basketball season's not here yet. They ain't gonna probably be around. That's not gonna be here until October. I'm ready for TPT. Like, I still don't understand the changes that the baseball team made. I like the fact that Jeff Rock going out there and getting guys to commit right now.
1: Yep.
0: Other than that, man, what we got? 92 days for football season?
1: Yes, sir.
0: Man, hopefully this summer go by fast. Like, I'm going to be getting treatment this whole summer. Other than that, man, go Cards and let's see what happens. Hopefully they add another person to the basketball team.
2: Prayers up, Lawrence, man. Keep up the good fight, man. We got you. We got your back. We're praying for you. And, you know, hopefully that TBT can get your mind off things a little bit and serve as a little appetizer for the basketball and football season ahead.
1: Absolutely. Absolutely. 8150-939 is the number. 3831-939 is the UPS Drops text line if you want to get at us that way. Let's go back to the phones. Mads has been patiently waiting, I do believe. Mads, welcome in. What's up?
3: Hey, what's up, you guys? It's been a minute. Been a little busy, but, man, I just got to start off with, I knew that the team up the road was going to do this. I'm like, they're going to land this guy, and then they're going to act like our teams are even in the same stratosphere by any stretch of the freaking imagination. I will say the little starting five thing y'all did, I mean, it's not that big of a gap at a couple of positions.

0: Super Bowl bronzed up too
1: before that happens.
2: Come on, bro. You blinding me. And it's something you're supposed to be Mormon. Quit showing so much skin. no, but I think that our team, and you're 100% right about the bench. Like, you don't even really have to go bar for bar with the bench because our bench just clears. I mean, they wanted DeShane Montgomery so bad they offered him double the money, and he still said, no, I'm going to Louisville. So that tells you all you need to know about that. But yeah, I obviously, you know, I think too, it's interesting the conversation with Monchilovich and Fulgaris. You're kind of going back and forth. 100% agree. I think the only thing that, you know, Monchilovich does better than Fulgaris is shoot the ball. I mean, I think that's it. But I do think that if you put Monchilovich at the three spot, I think I would give him the edge. But at the four, I don't give him the edge. He's not a four. Like, he doesn't really have much of a post game. I mean, it's not like he can't turn around and hit a midi, but he does it usually. It's when he has a mismatch over, like, you know, a 6'3 guard, a 6'4 guard. You know, he is 6'8, so, you know, that's to his advantage. But he doesn't rebound the basketball. He doesn't defend very well at all. And that's the thing, is it's like, you know, we're saying all these things, and if he would have came to us, you know, we would have loved to have him. But the difference is the pieces that we have around him. Like, Kentucky doesn't have Florey Badunga and Obi coming off the bench. Kentucky doesn't have Montgomery. You know, even Shell said, you know, with a broken hand, average like a steal and a half a game at 1.6, something like that. And I just think that, you know, they're kind of underestimating, especially the impact of, I mean, you guys are going to have Dixon on, but Coach A, you know, I think Pat Kelsey said it in, you know, the official release of Florey being signed. We think that he's got another, you know, ability, another, you know, level to his offensive game that we can, you know, Coach A can kind of help unlock. And I 100% agree. I think that with Florey, I think people see not only the height, which they play in shoes, folks. He's going to be 6'9 at minimum out on the court. So that's 6'7 stuff. Cute joke, funny joke, but it's about as tired as Katina Powell. I'm tired of hearing about it. I think that Obi could be, you know, experienced enough to start maybe by ACC play, just because the defensive upside, especially when you talk about him and a player like Florey next to each other out there. I mean, that's just insane. That defensive, you know, two-headed monster right there would just be insane to have out there on the court. But yeah, I'm excited because, like I said, I think that, you know, Kentucky offensively, there's going to be some games where they're okay. But to me, and I mean, maybe, you know, other people feel differently, but to me, it looks like they're almost wanting to do what we did last year, which is like just try to beat everybody with offense and try to outscore everybody and hope that your shots are falling. And I mean, you saw how that worked out for us last year, and we had a potential top five, you know, a lottery pick on our team, and, you know, a couple of the best shooters, you know, to come across college basketball. I definitely am not buying the narrative that this team can't shoot. I mean, Carter Knox shot 69 attempts. He was like 38% last year. Shell said on a broken hand, still shot above 30. It was around 32%, but for his career, he's like a 36%er. Woolley shot like 36% last year. He's a 39%, almost 40% career guy. As far as the point guard position, you know, we're kind of talking about London Johnson a little bit. I kind of feel differently about London Johnson. I think he's much better than Kobe Rogers, because to me, I don't think it's nothing that you're able to go straight to the G League out of high school comparatively to love Kobe Rogers, but he went D2. He had to work his way up a little bit more. I think you don't go to the G League. You aren't in that, you know, consideration. If, you know, you're not better than that. So I think he's going to be better than Kobe Rogers, but I think he's finally going to be that guy that we've been harping on these past couple years. Just come in and, like, keep the pace and keep things steady. Like, you don't have to come in and put points on the board. You don't have to come in and, you know, get a bunch of steals. You don't have to come in and just come in, keep things steady, kind of keep the pace, get other guys involved, which I believe he can do. And, you know, just kind of, you know, spot those minutes for, you know, Shelstad. And I think Woolley, too, proved last year a bit. He had a few games where he had, you know, 5-plus assists. And obviously had to run PG, you know, because Kel was down. I think he can do it, you know, if he needs to slide for a few minutes, you know, to the one. So I'm not as worried about that. I think that our starters are going to play a ton of minutes, which Ash should. But obviously we can go, you know, 8-9 deep. I think outside of the starting five, which obviously, you know, Shelstad, Woolley, Knox, I would put Fulgaris in there and then Florey. And then you bring, I think Montgomery would be my sixth man. I think I'd bring Montgomery. And

0: And then probably for me, just personal preference, you guys might think different, but I think Obi as a seventh man, and then the eighth man would be, to me, would be London Johnson. And then I round it out with, like, Zhang and Dines as the tenth man. That's kind of how it plays out in my mind. But again, you know, we're pivoting a little bit, Pat Kelsey, you know, his system and stuff, but still, you know, going to hold a lot of the similarities, you know, from last year, because I think that this year's kind of going to be an amalgamation of the revival year and this past year. It's like Pat Kelsey's like, okay, year one, I didn't have enough shooting. Front court was an issue. Year two, I had arguably too much shooting, not enough, you know, just guys that could flat out get a bucket, not enough, you know, presence in the front court yet again. Let me address the issue with the coach. Let me address the issue with, you know, the best shot blocker in the country. And I think that, you know, we're going to see finally, you know, that balance that we've been looking for. Like, we can hit threes if we need to, but we can also go to the basket. We can slow the game down. We can speed the game up. And defensively, I mean, especially if you're just talking bar for bar with Kentucky, I mean, defensively, every single freaking player on our team clears. Like, and if you're going to put Monchilovic at the four, please put Monchilovic at the four so Alvaro can go out there and just cook him up. Please. Like, I mean, I think that's the difference, is we are at least able to be honest about both parts of this situation. One, would we have loved to have Monchilovic? Yes, duh. Best shooter in the country. Who wouldn't want the best shooter in the country? But we're also honest about, even if he would have came to Louisville, we know what he's there for. And yep, the pieces around him at Louisville would have helped elevate that much more. I don't feel like the pieces at Kentucky, particularly defensively, are good enough by any stretch of the imagination to have a guy like Milan come in there and be that defensive liability that he is. So that's where the difference lies with me. But yeah, I can't wait. I'm excited. I think that, you know, the sweepstakes have been a little, you know, crazy because people just talk, and then, you know, obviously agents, you know, kind of like to play that game and like to, you know, inflate numbers and what have you. But I like where we're at. I mean, before we even, you know, we're really recruiting Monchilovic, I really liked our team. Obviously would have been great to add a guy like him because, as y'all said, it answers that question of like where that sniper is. But man, on that note, don't forget about Zhang, because I mean, I think he could come in. He's not going to play a ton of minutes, in my opinion, because he's a freshman. Like I said, I have him around like the ninth man. But shooting translates, especially when he's what, like a 43% three-point shooter himself, something like that. Shooting translates. So I mean, I think if you could come in and you know, get a few shots up in a few minutes, you know, every now and then, who knows? You know, you could come in and be Tim Henderson one day and knock down two in a row. I mean, I'm not saying that's going to happen, but y'all get my drift. Sure. And I think that I really like where we are. I like the depth. I like the changes that have been made. I like all the guys we brought in, and it's nice to finally be able to, like, talk about it not in theory of who we can bring in and actually who we have on this roster and kind of do this comparison thing and go back and forth. But yeah, I'm excited. I think that we're going to be in for a big year, and I just can't wait for that first exhibition, because I mean, it's only an exhibition, but we already know all the drama behind that. That's going to be a movie. And then who knows, if we win that first matchup in that little preseason tournament, we could be matching up with Ricky T in the next one. So setting up to be a pretty fun year, guys. But appreciate y'all letting me come on and talk my stuff.
1: Thanks, Mads. Appreciate it. Another aspect of this, Taylor, is injuries. Year one, Chucky had the groin, kind of nagged him throughout. Rain missed a significant part of the end of the season. And then, of course, Kaysen Pryor went out with the ACL. I mean, what if all of those guys were completely healthy for the duration of the season? What if Mikel's back injury didn't derail the season in the last third or so? You know, what if Kaysen Pryor came back and was anywhere close to the player that he was before his knee injury hit? We have to, like, if we can factor that in for this year's team regarding health. I mean, if everybody can stay healthy, I do think that we're going to have a 9-man rotation. I don't feel like on June 2nd, mm-hmm, that Dines and Ellis will play a whole lot. I do think I really like Bo Zhang.
2: Yeah.
1: I think He has a lot of potential.

0: really intrigued with his game. Can London Johnson give you that steady presence off the bench, not do anything too crazy, not hurt you, but can he be that steady presence? And then I think Akeezy, can we bring him along? He's going to have games where he's going to wow you. Can he do that consistently? But I really like Montgomery. I really think he's going to be that catalyst coming off the bench. He can heat you up. He can steal. He can pick your pocket, get out in transition. But right or wrong, I feel like there is this rivalry component between Alvaro and Milan already festering.
1: Yeah.
0: Like if they're both the four men. Because Momcilovic, he can shoot it from anywhere. And then it is as talented as Fulgaris is and has been in that tournament. Now, the last tournament game, he was non-existent. I think he didn't score 9 minutes. But the previous three games in Iowa's Elite Eight run, he was sensational. But I would still, if we're, you know, since we were going, you know, who has the advantage at the 1, 2, 3, 4, and the five, I'm still going advantage Momcilovic. But to Matt's point and Taylor, the same point that you made earlier, if the three ball isn't falling for them, like, do the defenses like zone in, zero in on Momcilovic? And if they do, does it matter? Because right. There's been so many games where he still dropped 20 points, hit several threes. Now, could it be a situation to where like you're shooting so many shots that, you know, some are going to fall, almost kind of like we had in year one under Pat Kelsey. Like there were some games where we knocked down 13, 14 threes, but you took next to 40 attempts. So the storylines are all going to be all over the place. That Kansas game, that preseason game in Lawrence. Of course, you have Floyd Badunga changing teams. Then you have Tyron Stokes. You have that storyline as well. And then also you have early on, can Kelsey win on the road against a really, really good program? You had the one great road win against the Miami team. That was a ranked team that made it to the second round of the NCAA tournament, but I think the stakes have been raised. The expectations are higher in year three. Now, while that game doesn't count in the record books, it certainly would count for confidence going forward, but Louisville's going to have several chances, Taylor, to pick up big resume-building wins, not only for the program, but for Pat Kelsey. There was a stat that I saw. Throughout his first 2 years against KenPom top 40 teams, he is 6-15. Like, that is a record that has to improve.
1: Absolutely.
0: And I think what you've seen with him in this offseason, with the coaching staff, with the team that he's brought in, he is willing to adapt and to adjust, just like we wanted him to. Now, the question becomes, with a roster that's a lot more physical, that's a lot more talented in the front court, on paper, as you know, the teams were at Charleston and Winthrop and his first two at Louisville, how can that translate on the court? Can you play as up-tempo as you want? I think you can, based on the athleticism of the guys in the front court. But what about, does anything change in the half court? Are there more sets drawn up? Is there more of an emphasis on going inside out to generate some offense in that half court? Well, I do think there's going to be less settling for threes, and how frustrating was that to watch, Taylor, when we played the Tennessees and the Arkansas and the Dukes, where we would just dribble the ball around the perimeter. You know, you would have Fruin there and Khalifa, absolutely no inside threat
1: None
0: at all.
1: Whatsoever.
0: And just jack up a force three. That's not going to be happening anymore. But let's do this. Eric, hang on through the break, buddy. We got Coach Sean Dixon, who will be joining us right at 8 o'clock. So, Eric, if you want to hang on, cool. We'll get to you after Louisville basketball associate head coach Sean Dixon joins us after the break. 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
4: Of course, Steve.
3: Oh, yeah, sure. Because look at all the dominant big men I've had over the last 2 years. I don't know. I mean, maybe you could have, but like, I'm okay saying that. Like, it's just a different world.
2: right here on your home to talk about the Cards.